0: Well, I'm not sure which way this is going to go because the conversation is about to be regarding how to get a house. But I want to start here. Life stretching, quiet quitting, and why do we keep naming things instead of actually fixing them? Now, Ryan said he was going to ease my mind about this earlier on, so time to deliver, my friend. Ease my mind.
1: Okay. It's not all sunshine and rainbows, but I hope this helps. This all started because there was some new data came out. StatsCan shows that more Canadians are living with their parents in their 30s and 40s than many other generations, like a substantial amount. And I have to say, I am not at all surprised to hear this. Here's a little bit more on it.
2: Even with a good job in the trades, Eric Rodriguez says he's struggling to afford getting back in the housing market.
3: There used to be a time and an age in this country where working hard and making a good wage would get you ahead and would get you a house, and you'd be able to go on all these trips on the weekends with the kids. But now it just seems that we're working harder than ever, and we're just basically keeping our head above water.
2: He's not surprised to hear about a new report from Statistics Canada that showed twice as many millennials live with their parents than baby boomers did when they were in the same 25 to 39 age bracket.
4: A broad change across the generations, and it's not explicitly down to just one factor.
2: While affordability is certainly one factor, Statistics Canada says others include a cultural shift with a more diverse younger population more likely to live with parents, and the concept of life stretching, where Canadians spend longer on each stage of life.
0: Okay. First of all, many people have moved in and back home again and out and so on with their parents' normal course of life. This is very different, but I can't do it, Rye. I can't call it life stretching. I can't name it. I can't.
1: I think that's okay to not name it. I'm with you on that. But I also think that from my experience and what I've learned from this, it is not really an excuse for most people, because from what I hear on the ground as a millennial reporter,
0: the voice of all millennials.
1: Yeah, that's me. They picked me for this. There are basically three reasons why I think this is happening. The first is student loans. The second is that your first job once you graduate university or your first job out of high school does not give you enough income to both save for a house and rent at the same time. Mm-hmm. And then there's that small minority that are just lazy and live at home.
0: But why do you feel like you have to save for a house right away? Like, so when my very first radio job was $12,000 a year.
1: Yep.
0: I left DJing nightclubs for my first radio job. My last night DJing a nightclub paid me $2,300 in the night. And the first night and first month of radio paid $1,000. My second radio job, I went to Sudbury, Ontario for $22,000, excuse me. So, I mean, I wasn't worried about saving and all these things. I think the storyline that you've got to have the, as Jessica Morehouse calls it, the McMansion right away, that, and you've got to have an Audi and oh my God, it's got to be perfect. And like, it wasn't even a concern. It was just like, get started, get things moving, get life happening.
1: Yeah.
0: I think the storyline is the problem.
1: The storyline is there, but at the same time, Shane, I mean, if you are making, I mean, okay, so let's tackle this each step at a time, and I think it'll help paint the picture a little bit. So the student loan option, this doesn't happen to everybody, but it does happen to a lot. Millennials are very well educated, have lots of degrees in all sorts of different places to varying degrees of success. Uh-huh. The average millennial, though, has around $30,000 in student loan debt.
0: Yes, and that's a big debt load. But the question I still ask is, wait, was it debt for school or was it debt for lifestyle at school? We don't know that, but I'm willing to bet just as many that have debt for school have debt for lifestyle.
1: Sure, but I think of my fiance, Laura, who had around the same amount in debt, went to a different part of Canada to get the education, roommates, had a very typical university experience, mm-hmm. and still ends up with a substantial amount of debt.
0: No doubting it's expensive.
1: Very expensive, but you know, you pay it off. You eventually, slowly but surely, pay it off. And a lot of these starting positions for people when they get their degrees, they're not paying, like you said, they're not paying an enormous amount of money. So it does does take time to pay off that debt as university and post-secondary has become exponentially more expensive than it was 20, 30 years ago. Some really crazy stats on that if you have time to look it up. So I think that's one part of it. The other part, though, is the frustrating one here, which is where the average rent in Canada, in major cities at least, approaches that like $1,800 mark. And millennials my age, let's say on average in Canada, they're earning in the high 50s. It doesn't necessarily leave a lot of room to save for a house. Maybe in a world where, you know, a bottle of milk cost 50 cents, but that was a long time ago. And the thing is, though, that even the cheaper places, the cheaper apartments and condos, they're still in the $300,000 to $400,000 range. And then you're at that point, you're like, well, should I just save $700 so I can buy a townhouse? Am I actually going to get the bang for my buck if my starter home is still in those high threes?
0: Yeah, it's return, though. This is the thing that doesn't make sense to me. It's return on investment in this conversation is lacking, right? Like when you go take a degree, you have to know that your salary is going to be worth the degree. I'm a big proponent of you got to love your job. I've been lucky my whole life to be able to have that. But it has to be able to return it. And I was prepared to work 7 days a week DJing in order to pay in the beginning. And I don't know if that same work ethic is there. And everything that you've said statistically is right. And as much as I make jokes about avocado toast, you hear the same stories from the same people that's saying, oh my God, like I just can't afford to buy a house. Oh, what are you doing this weekend? Oh, I bought tickets to go see the concert for $700. You know, like I didn't do that. It seems to be at the risk of get off my lawn, but I didn't do those things. I couldn't.
1: Yeah. And see, this is where I think you could look at this as a glass half full or a half empty moment. Mm-hmm. My generation are choosing to stay home for those extra years, save some extra cash, pocket, and slowly build up to those big life moments. What comes out of that? Well, more time with the parents, which in my experience with seeing that with Laura, as Laura's paid off their student debt, has been really valuable. Getting more time at home to not just be with your parents, but also experience your parents as a young adult and just see that difference and grow that relationship. It's kind of neat. It's kind of fun. True.
0: Watching your parents grow up is amazing.
1: It's very amazing. So that part of it, I think, is really nice for the people who are lucky enough to have that experience. Mm-hmm. But as you slowly save, you also have the ability to still go out and enjoy life a little bit so that, you know, you grind and grind and grind in your early 20s and then you buy your house and you're like, you know, your 30s, but then now you're tired and you don't want to go out and enjoy life. This is that divide.
0: I can't, there's no argue. Like everything you're saying is so valid, Rye. Yeah. I feel like this notion is that grind ends. That's the story.
1: Great point.
0: The grind is worse today at 50. I thought, I don't have to work as hard anymore. You know, my salary is better. I work harder today and more efficient and get more things done in a day today than I ever did in my 20s or 30s. And so it's this notion that there's this finish line. And that's the part that I don't get. I mean, the costs mm-hmm. are way up and all the things, but I think the habits are equally as bad. And there's got to be a way that we can dig into this. I can't handle life stretching and all of these phrases that just somehow make it like, oh my God, and somehow it's a Valley Girl thing in my brain when I hear these things. So I don't know, but it's just excuses instead of fixing it. And this is what we need to get into. So we're going to do that coming up. We're going to start with a conversation with Mike Moffitt, and the missing middle is what he has as a project he's taken on. It's not first-time homebuyers he's worried about, Ryan. You got to hear this. It's second-time homebuyers. And if you're thinking about buying an apartment for your first place, the answer to that question could be coming up. Plus, Jessica Morehouse is going to join us. She's going to help us understand the difference between the McMansion notion and how do we get started for saving for a place. All of this coming up. Shane Hewitt and The Night Shift.
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16: Here's the latest forecast from the AM 800 Weather Center. Partly cloudy this evening, then clearing overnight. The low down to plus one with a risk of frost. Mix of sun and cloud to start the day tomorrow. Then a 40% chance of rain later in the afternoon. The high 16. Showers beginning tomorrow night with a risk of a thunderstorm. A windy low 13 or 55. Then for Wednesday, we could see more rain. The high 16 or 61 Fahrenheit.
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0: Hey, Carlo, I know you're a contractor.
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12: Jessica Morehouse, Everything But Money. Buying a house. Untouchable, it feels.
13: Yeah.
12: How do we get there, though? There are some secrets, and I thought we could just simplify our conversation today for those who think I can't. Let's just reset to the basics, Jess. How do we buy a house?
13: Well, it is easier to stay with your parents and buy lattes. Man, if I could go back.
12: I would do
13: it. What a
12: nice,
13: easy time, right? Yeah. But realistically, you know, we've been hearing that kind of story, that messaging. I mean, you probably heard that. I heard that when I was in my 20s. It was, you know, it's going to be impossible for you to buy things. And now I'm close to 40. So I feel like this is just something that has been around for a long time. And then guess what? People still buy houses or condos or townhouses.
12: We have this notion, and we've been sold this notion, that you have to have everything always right now. Mm-hmm. And that you have to have, not only do you have to have a house, but it has to be perfect. And it has to have all the new furniture that's trendy. And you have to be driving a new Audi when you get in that house too, by the way. But you also need a pickup truck with a trailer, because then you can drive around and then you could be like house yard DIY guy. Like, so there's no, it's like 0 to 100 here. Like this, there is no, like, this is the white picket fence sales pitch, like nothing more, as opposed to, hey, I can get into a place, I can invest, I can get ahead on it, I can maybe clean it up a little bit, then I can get into another place. Oh, wait, that's not convenient in lattes, though.
13: No, I think a lot, I mean, there's always been the idea of keeping up with the Joneses.

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8: Here's the latest forecast from the AM800 Weather Center. Partly cloudy this evening, then clearing overnight. The low down to plus one with a risk of frost. Mix of sun and cloud to start the day tomorrow. Then a 40% chance of rain later in the afternoon. The high 16. Showers beginning tomorrow night with a risk of a thunderstorm. A windy low 13 or 55. Then for Wednesday, we could see more rain. The high 16 or 61 Fahrenheit.
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4: Here's the latest forecast from the AM 800 Weather Center. Partly cloudy this evening, then clearing overnight. The low down to plus one with a risk of frost. Mix of sun and cloud to start the day tomorrow. Then a 40% chance of rain later in the afternoon. The high 16. Showers beginning tomorrow night with a risk of a thunderstorm. A windy low 13 or 55. Then for Wednesday, we could see more rain. The high 16 or 61 Fahrenheit.
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6: Here's the latest forecast from the AM 800 Weather Center. Partly cloudy this evening, then clearing overnight. The low down to plus one with a risk of frost. Mix of sun and cloud to start the day tomorrow. Then a 40% chance of rain later in the afternoon. The high 16. Showers beginning tomorrow night with a risk of a thunderstorm. A windy low 13 or 55. Then for Wednesday, we could see more rain. The high 16 or 61 Fahrenheit.
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0: Kim Mitchell on a Monday morning. I know it's Monday. It's like, Kyle, we're back to work. It's okay. All right, I got positive news today. It's a long weekend. Right around the corner. This weekend is the Victoria Day long weekend. So we can do it. The sun is shining, and I got even better news for you. This weekend, it's going to be 27 on Sunday, 27 on Monday. And if you're looking at Saturday, Saturday is going to be 23. Yeah, 23 and then 27, 27 for the long weekend. Like, positive thinking here, right? I understand it's Monday. Sun is shining. I hope you had a great Mother's Day weekend. I tell you, we were very busy. I had my first day off in like 2 weeks on Saturday. And I love coming in. I love doing experts on call. But I have to admit, I was pretty excited. And I actually slept past 6 a.m. Actually made it to about 9 a.m. Slept until 9 a.m. Yesterday, I couldn't sleep past 6 a.m. Yesterday, I was out and about. But on Saturday, I slept until about 9 a.m. And then I just wanted to kind of soak in the weekend with Kathy. It is Mother's Day weekend, and I just wanted to have a real nice time with her. We went out to Affinity Outdoor Living, and we bought a gigantic, it is massive, umbrella for the poolside. And so, you know, treated her to that, went out for some lunch with some friends and different things like that. Well, I put on so much weight. You know how you're trying to get me to the gym? Still not at that point yet, by the way. I'm still not going to go to the gym with you yet. But I put on so much weight. Yesterday for Mother's Day, and speaking of Highway 3, I see the work on Highway 3, it starts today. So they're going to be shifting you over to the newly built lanes. So we took the drive out there yesterday to Colasanti's. Mother's Day tradition, I take my mother-in-law, I take Kathy out to Colasanti's. I have never seen it that busy in my life. First of all, Highway 3 was just jammed. Jammed all the way into Rufin. We didn't go all the way to Leamington, but all the way to Rufin, completely jammed. So, like, yeah, let's get those new lanes going up there on Highway 3. And then Colasanti's, you know, kind of like the back way where, like, the greenhouse area is? That's the main parking lot, I guess. I did the circle once. There was not one parking spot to be found. Not one parking spot. And so I just ditched it. There's people like kind of parked on the side waiting for people to get back to their car. I was like, I'm not doing this. So we went to the front part, usually like where the Apple Fest part is. I haven't parked in that part of Colasanti's in like decades. And even that part was almost filled all the way to the top. And like Kathy obviously had a game plan. She was trying to spend as much money as she could yesterday on a bunch of beautiful plans. Don't get me wrong. But like my mother-in-law Kay had a game plan. Kathy had a game plan. And you know, the carts at Colasanti's, they're gigantic. I'm trying to like drive this cart around a million people. I really believe there was a million people at Colasanti's yesterday. Like all of the garden centers, you know, there's a bunch as you head out towards Kingsville. All of the garden center parking lots were packed. And I'm like, oh my God, I just know what I'm going to be facing at Colasanti's. I got to prepare. And I couldn't believe it, Will. I could
1: Such
0: not believe
1: great
0: it.
1: People there. And great people, great service, great times. You know, yeah. You put those three together and, you know, it's a joy for the whole family.
0: Yeah, I'm going to talk about Joe because we bumped into Joe Colasanti, of course, the legend out there at Colasanti's. We bumped into him at the end of the day, actually, when we were packing the car up. I told him I would just meet them at the front entrance, and Joe was there. He was rocking a sweet toque yesterday. Of course, that's his signature look, right? He always has a very cool knitted toque. And he had like a pink, blue, purplish one on. It was great. And we actually talked about if he's ever going to give it up. And that's where we're going to enter our first subject today is going to be about retirement. But like I was telling him, I was like, Joe, like your prices, especially for like the fruits and vegetables and different things like that, like the prices were unbelievable. I thought the prices were fantastic. He's like, Kyle, I never want to rip people off. He's like, the community has been so good to me. I want to bless the community. He's like, I have to make a profit, of course. But I never want to rip people off, right? We always load up on the fruit and veggies. We always load up on produce when we're there. I could not believe the amount of people that were there. If he wants to retire at the young age of 93, he definitely can. But the guy, like, he just keeps going. And so we had a real nice time at Colasanti's. We went out to Cooper's Hawk as well. We met Riley there, my stepson. We met him for a glass of wine, and that was just great, just soaking in the memories. And then Kingsville Golf and Country Club had a buffet last night. Oh, my goodness. That's where we did dinner. It was all you can eat. Oysters, shrimp, roast beef, like pasta,
2: They had turkey and stuffing, like all you can eat. Any kind of dessert you could imagine. It was just fantastic. It was just nice to be out in Kingsville as well and see my parents, see family. It was awesome. Now, Will, you went to one of my favorite places in the city.
1: Hyman.
2: You went to the Hyman. Little German cook in there. Was it all you could eat schnitzel?
1: It was all you can eat schnitzel. Oh, there was French toast. Oh. There was a soft pretzel with egg in each hole. Oh, it was very good.
2: I love the Hyman. Like, you know I'm a schnitzel guy. That's one of my favorite foods in the whole entire world. And you had all you could eat yesterday. Now, I love Kingsville, and I don't regret anything that I ate. I swear I gained 200 pounds. I don't weigh myself. I base it on how tight my jeans are, and my jeans are very tight today. So I'm pretty sure I put on at least 20 pounds over the weekend. With that said, I would have loved to be there with you yesterday. They have great schnitzel over there at the Hyman as well. Love it. Very jealous.
1: And just a great atmosphere. Yeah. You know, even the patio right next to it, and there's tons of parking. I think a lot of people don't realize that the parking lot right across, that's for that whole area. So yeah, you can park on the street and in that little parking lot.
2: No, I highly recommend it. If you love German food, you love a schnitzel, go to the Heimat, load up. Great German beer as well, if you're into that. So great stuff. Well, that's awesome. Hopefully, Jackie had a great Mother's Day. And just shout out here to, what I see is a Golden Annex saying, got to do some mowing. Got to do some mowing this or today. I'll tell you one thing that I had to mow before we went out yesterday, just because the weeds are out of control. I was out and about. I actually met Barb Z. She ordered a T-shirt, and so I wanted to actually bring it out to her because she's a senior, and she doesn't have the capability of getting into town and getting a T-shirt. And so I wanted to bring her out one of our CF Breathing Free Hornets T-shirts, and so it was great to meet her, and she was getting ready for church. She looked beautiful. Barb, it was great seeing you. And so, yeah, I was just kind of out and about yesterday. And when I came back, Kathy was like, are we getting ready to go out? And I was like, I got to cut the front yard. I have to, because the weeds are so out of control. And that's the only way I can keep up. Like, my neighbor's yards look beautiful. They get it treated and everything like that. For me, I just actually have to cut the grass because the weeds are out of control. So I cut the front grass. I re-showered, and then we went out for Mother's Day. But, boy, I tell you, it was just, like, I can't be the only one, Will. Like, is your grass just weeds everywhere? Like, it's unbelievable how fast, like, the weeds are taking off on my lawn. No, you're fine? Not like you on that one? Yeah, for me, it's just absolutely unbelievable. Kyle, great tune with Kim Mitchell, a.k.a. Mac Webster. Us old guys remember these bands. I didn't know that. I appreciate that, Vince. Kyle's, with Cindy's in Kingsville closed, Colasanti's would be much busier. Yeah, I heard people talking about Anna's as well. But I tell you, man, every garden place that we drove by on the way out there, it was just wild. Kyle, it takes 72 hours to store a pound of fat. I think you're okay. Oh, you and your facts. Take those facts somewhere else. Kyle, another great place is Fred's on Hero Line. Yeah, we were there. I was there on Friday after the show. Fred's was very busy, too. But I do want to start off talking about retirement. And that's where it leads me when it comes to Colasanti's. And I actually blocked in Joe last night when I was, Joe Colasanti, when I told Kathy, listen, I'll leave the cart here by the front door and I'll bring the car around and you can pack in the flowers, however you want to pack in the flowers into my car. And I actually blocked in Joe, who was about to go out, and I think he was going to pick up produce or something like that. And so we were talking with Joe. And as usual, he appreciates Kathy spending a whole bunch of money at his place, and he always thanks us every time we see him. And he asked us, he's like, "How old do you think I am?" And I was like, "Joe, you don't look older than 75." And he was like, "93 years old, or he's about to turn 93 years old." And I just couldn't believe it. And it's perfect for our subject today because I was like, "Yeah, like, are you ever willing to hang it up? Like, is this just what you're going to do until the end of time?" And he's like, "Kyle, 93, he drives around the county 70 kilometers a day picking up fresh produce for Colasanti's. 70 kilometers a day at 93. Like, I can only dream." And I was telling him that. I was like, "I have no idea if I'm going to be alive at 93, but I can only dream about doing something that I love and still having the health to be able to do something that I love at the age of 93. I mean, I love to go around and buy cheap groceries. Maybe that's what I could do at 93. But this job, I mean, radio has been my life. I would love to be able to do some sort of radio, and who knows what radio will look like 40, 50 years from now when I'm in my 90s. But it's something I love to do. It's the only thing really that I know how to do. You know that. I can't build anything. I can't fix anything. But I can talk. I can annoy the heck out of people some days. And so this is, goes into our AM 800 News Poll question. AM800CKLW.com. Do you plan to work past the age of 65? I don't even think of retirement right now. I'm 40. I got a long way to go. 25 years. And in this building, I've only been in this building for about 17 years. I can't even imagine, you know, hopefully radio is still around 25 years ago. Who knows what this platform will look like. But to think of retirement at 65, there's no way. I put money away. I'd love to, but I can't even think that far ahead. I'd love to know what retirement is looking like for you. 519-792-2559. Is it 65? Is that a realistic age to retire nowadays? Is 65 the age? Is that your goal? Or are you looking, especially if it's something that you love, are you looking at 70, 75? I mentioned in the crosstalk there with Mike and Meg, like Kathy has a game plan. She's been planning for this since her 20s. She would love to retire early. Travel, see the world at an age that she's actually healthy to do that. Totally respect that. I don't think I'll be able to match her on that one, but I totally respect it. And I hope I'm able to help contribute to her getting to there. But I think for a lot of us, 65, I don't know. I mean, last week we had the big conversation about affordability. Kids living with you into their 30s, some of you into their 40s. How can you even think or plan for retirement when that's going on in your life? And if you do want to work till 70, 75, is there a career? Like, what is your job right now where you're just so passionate? This is what I want to do until I'm 70. This is what I want to do until I'm 75. Like, I won't talk to her, but you know, one of our financial women in our lives, we have a few finance experts, I guess, that we talk to, but one that has been with me and Kathy for a very long time, she loves every minute of her job. She loves being, you know, kind of that finance person that people rely on, helping us out and making our life goals come true. You know, I mentioned about Kathy wants a brand new deck. Well, guess who I go talk to? I go talk to this woman. How can we make it happen? And she's like, I have no plans. I have no plans on retiring. I love what I do right now. I hope I can do that. I hope I can make that possible. Let's take the break. We got phone lines busy already. 519-792-2559. You can text. We'll get to Christine. We'll get to Meg coming up here on the Kyle Horner Show. I know it's Monday, but the long weekend right around the corner. Who knows? Maybe for some of you, retirement right around the corner. We'll take the break and come back. Kyle Horner Show here on AM 800.
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13: Here's the latest forecast from the AM 800 Weather Center. Partly cloudy this evening, then clearing overnight. The low down to plus one with a risk of frost. Mix of sun and cloud to start the day tomorrow. Then a 40% chance of rain later in the afternoon. The high 16. Showers beginning tomorrow night with a risk of a thunderstorm. A windy low 13 or 55. Then for Wednesday, we could see more rain. The high 16 or 61 Fahrenheit.
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2: Let's get right back into it here on The Kyle Horner Show because I do have a very important gas interview coming up when it comes to what gas prices are looking like for the long weekend. That's at about 10:45 that I want to make sure we get to, especially with a lot of you traveling. But we're talking about retirement to start off the show. StatsCan, a brand new survey saying that last month, more Canadians than ever are staying on the job past 65. The labor force participation rate for Canadians age 65 and older, 15.2% in 2025. Highest. That's, first of all, it's the fifth consecutive annual increase and the highest on record since they started tracking that back in 1976. Nearly 1.2 million seniors are in the labor force right now. When can you retire? Have you planned it out? Is 65 realistic for you? It certainly seems like it's not realistic for a lot of people. 519-792-2559. Let's get right back to the phone lines here because they're busy this morning. Let's go over to Dennis. Good morning, Dennis. How are you?
16: How are you?
2: I'm doing very well. Were you retiring? You close to retiring or what?
16: Okay, so I turned 65 today.
2: Okay.
16: This is my 65th.
2: Happy birthday, right? Dennis.
16: Oh, thank you.
2: Yeah.
16: So my plan was I'm going to retire at 65. So what happened was I ended up remarrying a woman and was very smart. Her name is Brenda.
2: Mm.
16: And when I was 58, I was actually in the workforce for 40 years. So I started full time. And back in the day, my mom, I attribute this to my mother, she said, pension, put money away, pension, put money away. Okay. And I've had the same financial retirement planner since I was 18.
2: Mm.
16: So when I turned 58, I said, I had enough. I went to my financial planner. He says, yes, you can bridge your retirement till you're 60. Once you hit 60, you're going to get CPP. So we'll scale back there. Once you turn 65, you're going to scale back there.
2: Mm-hmm.
16: So I have 58, I retired. And then we traveled for a few years. We did our thing. And then I thought, you know what? I feel like going back to work. So I went back to work with a dental lab, Quantum, as a driver part-time.
2: Wow.
16: And they're very good with me because in the wintertime, they say, if you need to go for a couple months on vacation, like we go to Florida, go ahead. When you come back, you can continue to work. So this is what we've been doing. I basically bridged my retirement till I was 65, and now I'm still working, and but I don't have to work.
2: Mm-hmm.
16: So I've been enjoying it. And this is the thing, like I listened to you talk about your wife, Kathy. That would be a perfect thing if she wanted to do, you know, like to, you know, bridge her mortgage or bridge her retirement till she actually, you know, turns 60 or 65.
2: Yeah, yeah, that is interesting. And, I was wondering if you got bored, though, Dennis. I was wondering, because Kathy has had that conversation. When we've talked about her retirement, she used to bartend in her teens, and she loves bartending. And so she thought maybe, I don't know what it's like for seniors to bartend or something like that. But, you know, she's mentioned that. But I was wondering, how quickly do you get bored if you retire around the age of 58? And I have a texter here saying, Kyle, I retired last July at 59. I was wondering how quickly until you get bored.
16: Well, what happened was, is we started, I was still in a house,
2: mm-hmm.
16: and we were living, you know, in a house. And so, you know, I was always keeping myself busy, cutting the grass, doing all that other stuff. Wintertime, we were traveling. But recently, we downsized. That's another topic.
2: Yep.
16: But we downsized and moved into a condo. Now, we can just shut the door and go anywhere we want.
2: Yeah.
16: And which is, I'm like, but yes, I did start getting restless. After a couple of years of traveling, we did the trailer thing, we did the Florida thing, we did all that, you know,
2: yeah.
16: Grand Bang, all that. Yeah, I was getting a little bored of it. So I said, I need something to keep my mind, like, a little busy. So now I got this little part-time job, and it's keeping me busy.
2: I love it. And maybe that is a conversation. Yeah, sorry, go ahead, Dennis. We'll wrap up, yeah.
16: Like Kathy, if she likes bartending, like there's these Legions.
2: Yeah.
16: There's the
2: Hook and Ladder
16: Club, all these different places. They got older bartenders there, and go work during the day and, you know.
2: It's a great point.
16: Keep her busy.
2: That's it, right? It's a great point. And I appreciate you mentioning downsizing too. Really appreciate the phone call, Dennis. Happy birthday, buddy. Enjoy part retirement there. I love too that they kind of work around your schedule. You wanted to be a delivery driver? Yeah, let's work. Let's go. 65. I can still do that. I can make a little bit more money. But I think downsizing, maybe, you know, for another topic down the road here, Will, it's something to look into. As long as the downsizing, I still had, you know, I still want a nice backyard. I still want a pool and different things like that. I am very interested in downsizing one day. Like, even the house that we have right now, it's a little too big for us. It's a lot of cleaning. And so when Christine brought up downsizing, Dennis has brought up downsizing, I don't have any problem with that at all. Kathy doesn't really want to move into a condo. I loved condo life. When I was just a single guy living at Victorian Park, I loved condo life. It's like Dennis said, you don't have to cut the lawn. You don't have to worry about anything. You just lock the door, you're gone. You're on vacation. I don't know if I'd ever get bored. I don't know if I'd ever get bored, though, of retirement and just traveling and kind of doing my own thing. I don't know. As somebody that's had a schedule like my whole life, I don't know if I'd miss that. Let's go over to Meg. Good morning, Meg. How are you?
17: Hey, I'm good, Kyle. How are you?
2: I'm doing very well, thanks. Are you retired? Are you retiring? What's happening?
17: I am. I'm retired.
2: Mm-hmm.
17: Unfortunately, my husband passed away in 2013, so I took some time off of work, went back, and I always told my coworkers, okay, you got to tell me when it's time for me to go. Because sometimes your heart isn't still in what you used to do.
2: Interesting. Yeah.
17: Yeah, so 2015... my grandson was born. I retired about a month after he was born. And I had friends that own a market.
2: Mm-hmm.
17: And I, my husband and I would go and help him out on the weekends. And I always said, oh, geez, I'd love to work here, you know, once I retire.
2: Yeah.
17: So they ended up hiring me. It was great. I was still in the public. I loved the job. Then COVID hit, but I was allowed to work at home because I did administration work for them. And I just retired in 2025 from there.
2: Wow.
17: But a few things. You got to have a plan before you retire.
2: Yeah.
17: You got to be ready. And if you, your heart's not in your existing job, then you got to do something different.
2: That's
17: and
2: well
17: the
2: said.
17: The reason I did it, not necessarily for financial, but it just, like the other gentleman said, like, I'm bored. What the heck am I going to do now?
2: Yeah.
17: And then all of a sudden they called me and they said, do you want to come and work part-time, make your own hours, blah, blah, blah. Great. And I loved it.
2: Mm-hmm.
17: I loved it. Yeah.
2: Especially if you don't need the money, right? You're just doing it because it is something that you love and because, you know, you don't want to be bored.
17: It does help.
2: Boy, that's huge. Yeah, absolutely.
17: I mean,
2: for sure, it's going to help out.
17: A little bit of extra money.
2: Yeah, we could all use that.
17: But that wasn't the whole reason.
2: Yeah.
17: You know?
2: Yeah.
17: So, and just going back to Kathy, whatever retirement investment money she has, God forbid something happens to her, make sure you're a beneficiary for it.
2: That is one thing we made sure. Yeah, very well said, Megan. That's really a message out there for everybody. You know, make sure, because you're absolutely right. Now, you know, we love Riley, and a lot of whatever, if something does happen to Kathy, we will definitely kind of, you know, I'll make sure Riley is well taken care of, and I'll do whatever
17: I
2: can for Riley.
17: Well.
2: But you're right. Under her will, it was kind of all, I don't know if I should say this on air. Some of it was going to Riley. I don't want to get myself into trouble here. But we did have to make the move to a lot of it will be going to me. And we will work that out, obviously, with Riley, right?
17: Versa,
2: yeah, you know? Exactly. You're exactly right. Yeah. Yeah, now that I got myself in trouble, I'm sure. Meg, I appreciate the phone call.
17: Okay. I'm sorry about that.
2: No, it's not you. It's me. You know I'm always getting myself in trouble. But yeah, we did have to make that switch. And so I'm glad you brought that up, Meg. It's very important. No doubt about it. I do have to take the break. I have to get into a story when it comes to gas prices, especially as we approach the long weekend. And what does that mean for travel plans?

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18: It's a long weekend. A lot of you texting in about your plans already. I know

0: Mel over there on YouTube saying, Kyle, this long weekend, we're going up to Grand Bend. So what does it mean when it comes to gas prices, as gas prices in Windsor reached their highest level since 2022, early last week, topping out near 194.9 a liter? I think I saw it at 193. That's as high as I saw it. Coming into work today, it was around 186.9. And today, oil prices are actually rising after U.S. President Donald Trump dismissed Iran's latest terms when it comes to ending the war. That's, of course, sparking fear now when it comes to a fresh escalation in the conflict that would keep the vital Strait of Hormuz shuttered for even longer. Trump said Iran's latest peace proposal was totally unacceptable in a Truth Social post yesterday. Tehran wants its sovereignty over the Strait recognized and also demanded compensation for war damages. That's according to Iranian state media. This weekend, yes, it is the Victoria Day long weekend. And I saw some text saying, Kyle, I had no idea that we were coming up to a long weekend. It is. It is kind of the unofficial start to the summer travel season. Many of you will be on the roads, or maybe some of you, like me, won't be because of those gas prices. To talk about where we could be headed when it comes to the pump, Patrick DeHaan, head of petroleum analysis at Gas Buddy. Patrick, thank you so much for coming on. Really do appreciate it.
1: Well, thanks for having me. Appreciate that as well.
0: Let's start when it comes to those peace talks. And obviously not great news. Trump not happy about it. So what does that mean for gas prices? Does that mean they will continue to rise throughout the week?
1: They certainly could. Oil prices up about 2% this morning. We saw optimism last week pushing oil prices lower, which is kind of behind the small dip that we've seen across areas of Canada over the last week. But now that could flip again. Now the markets are disappointed. Iran saying it will never bow as Trump rejected the peace counteroffer. And now the Strait is continuing to be closed for, I believe now this is the 11th week. I'm starting to lose track of how many weeks. That's probably not a good sign either. But Windsor, as you point out, 186.6 now, the average. Thankfully, that's still quite a bit below record-setting level. But we've also seen some refinery snags in areas of the Midwest. You're a little bit insulated from some of those. But yeah, you know, oil markets will likely continue to rally now until there's a new development that you know, either changes the risk and improves the potential of reopening the Strait, or if things worsen, if there's more escalations, we could continue to see oil going up. The only thing that I think is nearly guaranteed is oil is not going to hold still. So it's always moving. It's just which direction and how long and how much higher it could go. That's the hardest question to answer, because it really is all contingent on whether or not the Strait is closed or if it would reopen.
0: Well, look, there's a few things happening right now. I know Britain and France are hosting a defense minister's gathering, I guess, on Tuesday to discuss military plans when it comes to restoring the flow over there in the Strait. Britain announced Saturday that it's putting out a warship towards the Middle East. They didn't say it was for the Strait, but they're headed over there. France deployed a carrier when it comes to the Strait of Hormuz and kind of, I guess, a mission to secure it. Is this any sort of good news when it comes, I guess, up to the long weekend here, where maybe there's some positivity when it comes to the Strait?
1: Well, you know, Europe is sick of having to wait for the U.S. to figure out what it's going to do. I mean, you know, you've heard probably across the chain, Europe jet fuel, Europe this, you know. Europe has seen a declining number of refineries. They're very impacted by what's happening with the Strait. And there may eventually become a time that they need to secure their own fate and stop waiting for the United States. I mean, Trump has been upset that Europe hasn't risen to the occasion and helped him to, you know, sort out his mess. At the same time, Europe doesn't want to get involved in the mess that the U.S. has created, but there may become a time where they may need to get involved. I mean, you know, again, back to the 6 weeks of jet fuel supply in areas of Europe, Europe sees a heavy amount of tourists from North America, and they don't want that risked. So you're seeing them start to maybe develop a potential response here in the weeks ahead if the situation drags on, because Europe is at real risk of supply challenges, because a lot of the oil that its refineries use is coming through the Strait of Hormuz and from the Middle East. So I think that's why you're seeing Europe start to act a little bit more to position military assets for if they need to basically mop up the, you know, what's happened on aisle five.
0: I mean, you have the Prime Minister of India coming out over the weekend saying that they're looking at conserving fuel. Like, they're actually put out a message to the citizens in India that are saying conserve and don't travel. You know, try to support locally, try to support your own country instead of going to other places like Thailand for weddings. Like, that was where I was like, okay, now we're getting really serious, where people are saying that actually, you know, Prime Minister is actually saying conserve oil in a certain country. Yeah. Let's try to think positive here. And just putting it out there, if the strait was able to get open, how quickly could gas prices drop?
1: Well, I mean, within they would start to drop very quickly within just a few days as stations start to buy the cheaper fuel. But I don't think we're going to go back to pre-war prices potentially for many months.
0: Okay.
1: Because in the background, global inventories are declining, and it's going to take a long time for that to improve. It's kind of like filling a swimming pool. You know, think of a massive underground, maybe we'll just say filling an Olympic-sized swimming pool with a garden hose, right? That's going to take a long time. That's basically what we're talking about. Because once the flow is restored through the strait, these global inventories, there's so many different pools of oil that need to be restored or inventories of oil that are draining now. It's going to take a very long time to get back to normal.
0: Last one here. Any advice for people that are traveling this weekend? You know, do you kind of load up early this week? Do you wait it out as you approach the weekend here? What should we do? Because there's going to be a lot of Canadians on the road.
1: Yeah, you know, I would say earlier is better than later. Mm. Because right now we're kind of in an active, you know, Trump said it's disappointing. Oil prices are going up. My current read is that, you know, with Trump saying it's totally unacceptable, that it's not going to suddenly get better. Right. I think a lot of us would take that bet that when Trump is disappointed, it's not like Iran's going to come back and be like, oh, OK, here's everything you wanted. Right. There could be now a phase of escalation back and forth. President Trump had promised new attacks on Iran if they don't take a deal.
0: Yeah.
1: It hasn't happened yet. So, you know, my bet is filling up sooner rather than later. And when you do need to fill up, of course, utilizing the gas buddy app to find the lower station near you, because stations are all priced all over the map right now. You know, sometimes there's a 5, 10, even a 12 cent a liter difference sometimes.
0: Even out in the county yesterday, I mean, that's all I use is Gas Buddy app. You know, I put that out. If you listen to the show, listeners will know that's how I plan my trips is around your app. And I did it yesterday, too. We went out to the county, and it was weird how the different parts of the county, like you said, you know, there could be a 3-4 cent difference between, you know, I don't know, like 10 kilometers down the road in different parts of the county.
1: Yeah,
0: so,
1: and it could,
0: you're absolutely right,
1: it could be
0: that.
1: More, it could be less.
0: Yeah.
1: You never know unless you check.
0: Yep, but I was able to get the best price thanks to Gas Buddy. Patrick, thank you for doing that. Do appreciate it.
1: Thanks for having me.
0: Absolutely. Patrick DeHaan, head of petroleum analysis over there at Gas Buddy. And yeah, I wasn't sucking up to him or anything like that. Kathy knows it drives her crazy. Before we get on the road and I need to gas up, I will flip on the app and I will look at what's the cheapest gas price around. I told Will to make sure he did that as he was headed up to London for a Moravian town. I'm headed there tomorrow, Will. I actually put my jerry can, my one jerry can, in the car. I got into the car this morning and I'm like, why does it smell like gas? Like, it was overwhelming. And I remembered I put my jerry can in the car last night, so I didn't forget it on the trip to London. I got to do the show tomorrow, and then I have a bunch of appointments. Of course, hospital appointments, because that's my whole life, in London. And so I put the jerry can in the car to make sure I load up at Moravian Town, because I have no gas in my lawnmower anymore. So, only one jerry can, though, Will. I noticed on some of the community groups, people were complaining about the amount of jerry cans people are having out at Caldwell Nation. And I have to say, kind of like my taxi lines, a lot of, I guess a lot of people that were contributing to that post told us complainers to shut up. Just, there's no law. I can do as many jerry cans as I want. You people quit complaining. But I'm only bringing one. I'm only going to bring one to Moravian Town tomorrow. But as Patrick was saying, if you do need to gas up, you're getting ready for the long weekend. It seems like earlier the better. Obviously, we will keep an eye on what's happening. You got that Britain warship headed towards the Middle East. France deployed a warship last week, late last week. They're being told right now, strictly defensive, but it'll be interesting. France actually would like to secure the Strait of Hormuz. They mentioned that, and that's why they sent out their ship. So we will see what happens. We'll keep you posted, because that obviously affects all of us when it comes to gas prices. And Britain and France will host a defense minister's meeting from various nations tomorrow. And so we will see what happens. Patrick broke it down perfectly, because they really do rely on that oil that's coming from the Strait of Hormuz. So keep an eye on that and whatever I can do to update gas prices to try to make it easier for you as we approach a long weekend. We certainly will here on the Kyle Horner Show.
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21: Here's the latest forecast from the AM 800 Weather Center. Partly cloudy this evening, then clearing overnight. The low down to +1 with a risk of frost. Mix of sun and cloud to start the day tomorrow. Then a 40% chance of rain later in the afternoon. The high 16. Showers beginning tomorrow night with a risk of a thunderstorm, a windy low 13 or 55. Then for Wednesday, we could see more rain, the high 16 or 61 Fahrenheit.
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0: Yeah, you just heard the commercial for Breathing Free T-shirt, the Horner's Breathing Free T-shirt in support of Cystic Fibrosis Canada. I do say every shirt helps vital research when it comes to those like myself living with cystic fibrosis. All you got to do, by the way, is go to am800cklw.com. You'll see the tab, the feature tab over there. You just click on it and it will take you to where you can buy those t-shirts. I went over to Hogan's Printing, and a shout out to Hogan's Printing. And Doug Hogan was saying, Kyle, you don't have to mention us every time you promote it. Like, this is what we love to do. We just like to support the community. No, Doug, without you, these t-shirts wouldn't be happening. And so I just want to make sure, like, thank you so much to Hogan's Printing for making this all happen, for donating those t-shirts and making this possible, where I went over there the other day on Friday. I picked up a couple t-shirts because I know a few of you can't get out there. And so I was dropping some off over the weekend. And he took me through, the shop over there, Hogan's Printing and everything that they do. It's just unbelievable. And I think we were getting close to $700, Will. Like $700 already. It's just it absolutely mind-blowing. And without Hogan's Printing, we couldn't be doing that.
5: And but also remember, CF wouldn't be getting the money if it wasn't for you. You deserve credit as well.
0: I got your t-shirt, by the way. 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But I do have your t-shirt, Will. Salty Gemini Design. 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She is a CF fighter, and she designed the whole t-shirt. And she will be on the show tomorrow. And we'll talk about her. 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Custom coffee mugs. She did a whole bunch of custom t-shirts and sweaters and different things like that for Mother's Day. She's unbelievable. Her creativity is just unbelievable. And she's the one that put these shirts together. And so I did want to mention that briefly, just before we get back into the talk with retirement. On Friday, there was a lady that came from a bus, and she used Transit Windsor to come down to the studio to try to buy a t-shirt. And Kathy and Megan from the newsroom actually saw her, and she was explaining that that she would like to buy a t-shirt, and that she had taken the bus from wherever she was in Windsor, so she actually paid money to show up at the station. And I do want to be clear here, we don't have t-shirts at the station. You do have to order them online. AM800CKLW.com. You click on the feature tab. With that said, though, and Megan saw you, Kathy saw you, so they know what you look like. If you're listening right now and you are that woman that came down here on your own dime to get a t-shirt, first of all, I'd like to repay you. I'd like to pay for that bus, whatever you paid for the bus, whether it was here or back home. First of all, I'd like to cover that. I would not want these t-shirts ever to be a burden on anybody. And so if that was you, please reach out, because I want to cover that. Also, I would like to deliver it to you. And so if you're able to order it online, reach out to me, and I want to deliver it to you so you're not wasting money on transit. And I'll just drop it off. But I felt awful. Kathy told me this, I think Friday. That's how I kicked off the weekend. And she was said, you know, there is a woman that literally took the bus to come down to the station to buy a t-shirt. That's how she thought you would buy the t-shirt. And I just, you know what, it just kind of ruined the beginning of my weekend. I felt so bad. I never want to be a burden. I never want to cost people money, especially when it comes to a t-shirt that's supposed to be doing something good for the CF community. So if that's you, please reach out, and I'll talk to Kathy and make sure it's actually you. We'll cover whatever fee you paid for the bus, and I will deliver that to you. It's unbelievable that you're willing to jump on the bus, come down to AM800 and buy a t-shirt. Unbelievable. And so I want to make sure we get that right. And I know I was talking about that with Will this morning. We will get that right, whoever that was. Please, we'll make sure we get you covered on that. So right before the break, we were talking about gas prices. It seems like you should gas up right now, because gas prices doesn't seem like it's going to be going down before the long weekend. A lot of you going places. I mentioned Mel, the family over there going up to Grand Bend. Saba's going over to Picton at their cottage. I kind of wish I was traveling this weekend. But Kathy actually picked up Blue Jay Tiger tickets. Blue Jays are in town. If you're looking for something to do this long weekend, Blue Jays are in town. And in Detroit. And so it should be a great series. Kyle, gas was $1.72 in LaSalle today. Oh, that was a little bit cheaper than what I got. Vince is saying, I had between a quarter and a half tank in my minivan, filled up in Amherstburg yesterday for $1.77 a liter, cost me $84.86 to fill up. I used to fill up for about $50. Thanks, Trump. Yeah, it's just, I mean, that's why a lot of us aren't traveling. Yeah, Sabo's saying the same thing. Like going up to Picton for the cottage weekends or the trip, you know, about 700 plus Ks. It's going to cost a fortune. No doubt about that. I really do swear by the Gas Buddy app, and at least kind of, you know, picking and choosing where I'm going to gas up because of that. Kyle, be prepared for a Costco lineup, like a Costco lineup at Moravian Town. They were lined up down the road yesterday, Will. Lined up down the road at Moravian Town yesterday. Oh, man. Costco was nuts, too. Just saw the line at Costco yesterday. I couldn't believe it when I was driving by. Very interesting. And that's how another reason why a lot of us can't retire at 65, because of gas prices. That was our opening subject, and I do want to jump back into it before we get into healthcare here. Starting off the show, we were talking about this. It's a brand new survey from StatsCan that showed that more Canadians than ever are staying on the job past 65. And so we put it out there. It is our AM800 News Poll question. Are you retiring at 65, or do you plan on working past 65? A lot of interesting texts coming in, and I did want to get to some of them here. 519-792-2559. This one here saying, Kyle, I'm happy for people who are able to save for retirement, but I do think the younger generations are going to be working a lot longer because there are fewer jobs with pensions. We have way less disposable income to put towards our savings than our parents did. Not only that, but we'll likely not have sufficient Social Security funds in 3 to 5 decades to support us retirement. I have thought about that. Retiring early or at 65 is likely not going to be in the cards for most of us. It's if you look a little bit deeper, this is the fifth consecutive annual increase too, by the way. So like you're absolutely right about that. If you look at the data, if you look at the numbers, it's increasing every year, 5 years in a row now, and I don't know why it wouldn't increase next year as well. Hey, Kyle, I love retirement, but I'm busier than ever than I worked. I do need a break. I think that's cool, though. You know, you have those greeters at Walmart and different things like that. Teresa's saying here, Kyle, you won't be bored if you volunteer. So many need it, especially now. Yeah, you're right about that. This texter, an important piece to consider your mindset. You are not retiring from something. You are retiring to something. Yeah, I thought that was good. Yeah. I'm not sure if you came up with that or if somebody told you that, texter, but that was good. Yeah. Another thing, too, is a lot of people kind of like, boy, those were good phone calls we had in the first hour there. Dennis brought up his financial advisor.
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23: From the National Newsroom of the Canadian Press, I'm David Augustine. Yukon's chief medical officer of health says it makes sense to leave a Yukon couple in British Columbia to isolate in connection to an outbreak of hantavirus on a cruise ship. Dr. Sudhir Ranadei says the virus can develop very quickly and BC can give them the high level of care that's needed. Ranadei says this illness doesn't present like the COVID-19 pandemic.
24: Although there are lots of indications that this is not going to be a pandemic level threat, I think it's important for us to remember that with person-to-person transmission of viruses that can be severe, we will not know for sure until enough time has elapsed.
23: Ranadei says that's why it's important to actively manage those who may have been exposed, which is being done. Several federal departments have delayed or are considering delaying having their staff return to the office 4 days a week this summer due to a lack of space.
25: Treasury Board announced earlier this year that public service executives are expected to work on site 5 days per week starting May 4th, and all other federal employees must be in the office 4 days a week starting July 6th. But Immigration, Refugees and Citizenship Canada said in a message to staff last week that it's delaying the requirement until it finds more office space. For now, the department says only managers will have to be on site 4 days a week as of July, while other employees are being asked to keep the existing schedule of being in the office 3 days per week. Diana Mussina, The Canadian Press.
23: The chief operations officer at Vancouver International Airport says they're ready for a potential influx of wealthy soccer fans coming for the World Cup in private planes. But Andy Margolis says he doesn't expect the skies to be as busy with private jets as they were in late 2024, thanks to fans of a different sort, those of pop superstar Taylor Swift.
26: Taylor Swift was 181, was our highest day during the Taylor Swift weekend. So a considerable increase, and we managed that fine. And the reason that we managed that fine is because we scheduled it. So we had that reservation office, which makes it easy to manage.
23: Margolis says that's substantially more than 15 to 25 daily arrivals the airport sees on average, and even more than 131 private jets Toronto saw land during one day of last year's World Series. 7 World Cup matches are happening in Vancouver starting on June 13th, and 6 will take place in Toronto starting the night before. And it's shaping up to be another tough year for summer job seekers as fewer companies open up temporary entry-level or seasonal roles given the economic uncertainties. Alexandra Trio of Indeed Canada says being creative on your resumes can help you stand out from a pile of generic AI-spun resumes.
27: Having a little quick video, like 30 seconds, who I am, why I'm motivated, that's something I've seen companies as well react very, very positively with.
23: A slowing job market has disproportionately weighed on youth looking for work as the overall unemployment rate has remained elevated. This is the Canadian Press. In sports, Kobe Mayo hit a three-run homer in the bottom of the seventh inning, and the Baltimore Orioles edged the visiting New York Yankees 3-2. The Yankees took a 2-0 lead in the third inning on Ben Rice's two-run home run. The Yankees outhit the Orioles 5-3. Elsewhere, the Cleveland Guardians scored 5 runs in the third inning and cruised to a 7-2 victory over the visiting Los Angeles Angels. San Antonio Spurs star Victor Wembanyama won't face further discipline from the NBA for elbowing Minnesota's Naz Reid in Sunday's Game 4 of the team's Western Conference semifinal series. That's according to a person with knowledge of the decision. The person spoke to the Associated Press on condition of anonymity because the league didn't release any details. Wembanyama will be eligible to play Game 5 on Tuesday in San Antonio. And Iron Honor is the early favorite at 9-2 in a wide-open Preakness this weekend. That does not include Kentucky Derby winner Golden Tempo. There's no telling who will be the better's choice by the time the race actually starts Saturday at Laurel Park in Maryland. From the Canadian Press, I'm David Augustine.
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21: That's the latest forecast from the AM 800 Weather Center. We have a mix of sun and cloud to start the day, then a chance of showers later in the afternoon, a breezy high of 16. Rain and the risk of a thunderstorm overnight, a windy low 13 or 55. For Wednesday, 60% chance of showers, the high 16. Then for Thursday and Friday, a mix of sun and cloud for both days, highs of 17 and 22. That's 72 Fahrenheit.
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4: We are joined by Scott Reed, CTV political analyst, former advisor to Prime Minister Paul Martin. Happy Monday, sir. Hope you had a great weekend.
6: Good morning, John. Same to you. I am bathed in birdsong. We can be sure that spring is finally here because I'm doing this outside, and there's just the song and sweet tunes of birds everywhere about me. I hope it doesn't interfere with the broadcast, but let's face it, what birds have to say is going to greatly exceed the quality that you'll hear from me.
4: Birds are always welcome. Toronto has begun a citywide cleanup blitz ahead of FIFA. And Scott, the city insists this is not about FIFA. But again, I keep coming back to this sort of Potemkin Village aspect of how we're fixing the city up for visitors, but we've left it in the condition it's in for how many years while we live in it.
6: Yeah, for sure. It's just like, you know, when your mother-in-law comes to visit and suddenly, you know, you're throwing all the coats in the closet and shoving all the shoes and debris under the bed and you know, polishing the doorknobs and going, look, this place sparkles. So, you know, look, no matter what the cause, if it's a real effort to clean the city up, then it benefits us all. But, you know, as the story that you circulated suggests, if there's other elements, it's like, well, let's push ne'er-do-wells out of public sight because we wouldn't want the FIFA overlords to see people who are homeless or who might possibly ask someone for $5, or they might get a peek at some of the cracks that our city is creating as it pulls itself apart with all these massive pressures that are being unattended to. Then, you know, then I have a problem, especially because FIFA overlords are exactly the last audience in the world that I care to impress.
4: Meanwhile, Liberal MP, or Naderskine Smith, has lost his nomination battle for a provincial seat. And, of course, he aspires to be leader of the party. So is that it for him, or is he just going to soldier on? I've always said he's kind of the Gerard Kennedy, the presumed next leader of everything, who never quite manages to make it work.
6: Well, I say this is a cautionary tale for people in politics, and we'll see what happens. It's almost been 2 days now, or it's been a day and a half since we heard from Naderskine Smith. Right now, it just stands that he didn't win the nomination, and he's a sore loser. Now, that's a pejorative characterization. Maybe there were legitimate concerns with the way in which the vote was conducted, but in this age of election denialism, you know, that stink is heavy thanks to what's going on in the United States. I don't think you can just leave that lingering out there. If you're going to claim, look, I was beat because something incorrect occurred. I think you got to bring the evidence right away. You can't just leave that lingering out there. Because really, what's the message? The message is, look, given that the result was not in my favor, there must have been something wrong happening, because given the opportunity to vote for me, people would naturally take it. I'm just that spectacular, which is where the real cautionary tale comes in. The challenge for Nate Erskine-Smith, if you watch his career carefully, is that he always makes it about himself. And he's got all kinds of talents. He can dazzle the microphone. He knows how to occupy the camera. He's quick on his feet. He's obviously very smart. But he always makes it about himself. And when you always make it about yourself, the message to voters is, it's not about you. You are rung on my ladder. And that is a terrible message, and it is being wickedly reinforced right now as he plays this sore loser card. And so if he still intends, despite this setback, to run for leader again, he's really going to have to come to grips and address that. I think this is not just the fact that he lost, but how he lost and how he's handling the loss is devastating to his leadership ambitions, because it reinforces all the negatives that people say about Nate Erskine-Smith. If I was him, I would spend Monday doing a media blitz, explaining myself, either eating crow or fighting back in the fullest, most demonstrable way with real evidence. But either way, I think he's really been dealt a negative blow, and I think it's almost all self-imposed.
4: Yeah, well, it's kind of like, you know, if Anthony Fury can't win a city council seat in a by-election, then what's the point in him running for mayor? And I think the same thing of Nate Erskine-Smith. If he can't win the nomination for a by-election for a seat at Queen's Park, then maybe he should look elsewhere than the leadership of the provincial Liberals.
6: Well, that's the question that now confronts him, and he knows that that's going to be there. But there are answers to that. I mean, you could still have a viable candidacy. You know, we've seen politicians lose by elections and then come back in the past. And, you know, maybe it's been a while, but it's not unheard of. But if you're going to spend 18 hours saying nothing other than nobody'd ever seen problems of this kind before, and then you can't actually enumerate them, then again, it makes it sound like you are the sorest of sore losers, and you just can't get over the possibility and the fact that you couldn't win. And so you've now not just lost, but you've turned yourself into a loser. Not only a loser, but a sore loser. And that's not the natural resume for leader.
4: On her way out the door, people are still grieving the fact that Governor General Mary Simon never managed to learn French. She said on the weekend she learned some. I'd love to hear it. But I love the criticism that it's colonial thinking to complain about the fact that she can't speak French. She is the Governor General. It doesn't get more colonial than that.
6: That's right. And if her appointment was in part intended to move beyond that colonial era and tie and definition, then, you know, more power to her. Look, she'll be regarded in historic terms, you know, to have been the first Indigenous governor general. But I think what we're reminded, and people can like it, they complain about it, they can whatever they want. The reality is that this post requires at least two languages. It does. And those languages are French and English. Now, I would love to see that it also include some measure of respect and understanding and championing of reconciliation with Indigenous peoples. But, you know, this argument was inevitable when you appointed her knowing that she didn't speak French. I mean, her name had been considered in the past, and the reason that people did not choose her was largely because no. It's a basic, it's a must, it's a mandatory requirement. So I don't want to sound like I'm contributing to criticism of her tenure. I think she's a remarkable person, and I think it was a remarkable appointment and will be remembered, importantly, in history. But I also don't think that we can pretend that this is a fiction, this criticism. It was an obvious criticism, and it's a legitimate criticism.
4: Richard Warnocka in The Star has an interesting feature all about the guy who's leading the Alberta separatist movement. And he just fact checks all kinds of stuff that he argues. And what I found fascinating in this, Scott Reed, is, and you're probably very familiar with them as well, a lot of the things that this guy argues are the kind of completely made up nonsense that I read all the time. The sort of the conspiracy theories about Jagmeet Singh being rich, you know, stuff about pharmaceutical companies, all that crazy sort of caravan or convoy protester obsession.
6: Here's the thing. Richard interviews a guy at great length. Good for him that he would sit down with Richard. And he says tons of things that can't be demonstrated. So he fact checks him. He doesn't get into some kind of emotional argument. Richard fact checks, asks for clarification and verification of a number of his claims. And I thought what was most interesting is that the response from his camp was, that's not that big a deal. You're nitpicking. Or, well, in these instances, things like the king is going to seek to gather all our land and property, and then the king is going to kill our leader of the separatist movement because obviously he poses a threat. That's just rhetorical, rhetorical flourish. That's just intended to be rhetoric. This is something that's inherent to the causes we have. It's fueled by new media and the ability to communicate with so many people and stir them up. It's obviously amplified by the fact that we have a two-time example of Donald Trump succeeding with this populist grievance model. So, hey, why not imitate it? It's worked twice in the United States to get you elected to be the leader of the most powerful military and largest economy in the world. But beyond that, there's this quality, which I want to highlight. They're either wrong or they're justified. When they say something they know to be false, right? Well, then I had good reason to say that. Except it's not innocuous because your intention is to motivate people to do something. Vote to separate Alberta from Canada, break up our country. And I'm willing to employ lies in doing that, things I know to be untrue, not just because I'm being a little bit over the top in my rhetoric, but because I want to stir that emotion. I want to provoke that response. It is intentional. And so when people say, well, I'm either right, what they're saying here is that I'm either right or I'm justified because the world has so screwed me down. I should be allowed to say things that are untrue, and I should be allowed to say things that are outrageous. No, free speech is not unchecked. You have to adhere to some norms, and that's what's been lost. People think there are no standards, no norms should apply to any of us, and that's crap.
4: Thanks a lot for this.
6: See ya.
4: That's the Morning Brief with Scott Reed.
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4: Ever since Donald Trump came to power and declared a trade war and started the whole 51st state nonsense, Canadians have been shunning the United States. And the figure we've been given on many occasions, based mainly on people flying out of the country and flying back into the country, people have agreed it's probably about 25%. Well, there's new research that suggests as much as a 42% drop in Canadians visiting U.S. metro areas. Let's talk about it and unpack some of these numbers. Karen Chappell is director of the School of Cities at the University of Toronto. Professor, nice to have you. Good morning.
35: Good morning, John.
4: So this is based on cell phone analysis. Can you give us a bit of insight on the methodology and how you determine this?
35: Sure. Yeah. So what we use cell phones because it's a great indicator of all kinds of activity. So we're getting not just, you know, tourists crossing the border, but also the trucks that are crossing the border for trade. And we get a sense of not just travel to one city, but how travel's patterns are playing out across cities. So we measure trips. We count as a trip any Canadian going across the border and coming back. And we determine if you're Canadian by analyzing where your home is. So we know you're genuinely grounded in Canada, and then we can then look at what you're visiting in the U.S.
4: I have to think there are different forms that our travel to the U.S. could take. I mean, some people cross from Windsor into Detroit, but others are simply not going to New Orleans this year.
35: That's right. We've had a lot of press accounts of folks avoiding the ski areas, of people not going to Las Vegas and Disney World, and people the snowbirders not going to their usual destinations. But what we found was that actually some of the biggest drops are in the big cities. So they're in places like New York or San Diego, Los Angeles, San Francisco. So places where it's more likely that people were traveling for work, not for tourism.
4: And are Americans, or is American enterprise, perhaps I should say, taking note of this?
35: Well, I'm sure their experience. I mean, we see layoffs in the U.S. in certain sectors. I mean, AI is booming, but everything else is actually kind of struggling, and tourism generally is way down. And then also just sort of retail, all these kinds of service businesses that would be catering to the Canadian workers who used to travel there but aren't anymore. They're all hurting.
4: You have other research out that I was very curious about, and that is

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1: 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The McLarens collide! George Russell wins!
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10: Totally predictable. 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
11: Good morning, Thomas Mulcair.
12: Good morning, John Moore.
11: How about those Habs?
12: Hey, jeez. What a game. What a pair of games. And yes, looked like we were going to get crushed by Buffalo after the first game. But things are looking up. So everybody's in a good mood today.
11: So Mark Carney, the Prime Minister, said on the weekend that Canada is open to deeper integration with the U.S. as we approach a review of our trade agreement. And a lot of people are saying, I don't get this. Yeah, you know, they're doing sort of the Labrador Retriever thing and tilting their heads because, you know, before his stance was we've got to learn to get by without the U.S. Now he says he's open to more deeper integration. What do you see?
12: I understand, I believe, what Carney's up to here. We're open to deeper integration, parenthesis, or not. And I think that therein lies the nub of Canada's negotiating position. Look, it's not enough for us to keep whining about the fact is, how can you be attacking us? We're your NATO allies. We're your NORAD partners in the defense of North America. So it's kind of subtle. And of course, you know, guys like Trump and Lutnick don't do subtle. But what Carney is saying is, if you want to keep having that sort of relationship,

0: relationship with Canada, then we've got to sit down. We've got to be adults about the review of the CUSMA deal, the Canada-US-Mexico trade agreement. And this is going to be part of the package. We're putting this on the table as one of the things that has to be discussed. And it can be removed from the table, and we cannot be the incredibly loyal, solid partner Canada has always been if you guys continue behaving the way you've been behaving. Trump loves having everything his own way. And what Carney is simply saying is, you've got stuff that you don't even take into account, and you're going to have to be thinking about that when it comes to sitting down and renegotiating that deal. That's what I'm hearing when he says that it's on the table. In other words, it can be taken off the table.
1: I'm curious about your thoughts on Mary Simon making an appearance with Bashi Kapelos on the weekend and saying, listen, I tried to learn French, and actually I did learn French, just not very well. And then somebody said, this is all part of the colonial mentality, forcing the governor general, a native person, to learn French. And I thought, doesn't get much more colonial than being the governor general.
0: And the representative of the king, eh? Yeah. But here's the thing. I mean, first of all, I think she should be allowed to leave the office after 5 years of loyal service. Just, you know, let that part be. But there is an argument afoot, and I get it sometimes when it comes time to have new members of the Supreme Court. Oh, it's not fair to Indigenous Canadians to require a knowledge of both official languages. And I always scratch my head, John, for one reason. Anybody who aspires to the Supreme Court today went to law school, learned their law, at a time when we had an Official Languages Act, and they knew that a knowledge of both languages was going to be essential. So Louise Arbour is replacing Mary Simon. She is fluently bilingual. But this notion that somehow this becomes a screen for somebody who grew up in another part of Canada, decided not to learn French, and now is saying what's unfair for Indigenous Canadians. You know, we have Madam Justice Abumsawin on the Supreme Court. She's an Indigenous Canadian, but she also speaks fluent English and French. So it's not that it's impossible. Mary Simon, I'm not taking anything away from her as an individual. She says she learned French. Okay, I'll take her word for it, because I just don't want to start that fight anymore. But I can tell you that anytime she showed up in Quebec and the journalists tried to talk to her in French, it wasn't possible. So I'll just leave it at that.
1: And it is interesting. I don't know that everybody knows that the Governor General has two official residences. One of them's in Quebec City.
0: Yes, the Citadel. Magnificent, and it's a great place. It's a venue. That's where Mark Carney, after the incredible success of his Davos speech, decided to rewrite the history of the Plains of Abraham and see how what a great thing it was. It wasn't his finest moment. But yes, that Citadel remains the second residence of the Governor General. And I guess it's also a way of setting down the fact that Quebec is, and one hopes, will remain part of Canada.
1: But Carnival always freaks me out, I have to say. So, Daniel Smith.
0: You have to learn how to do the kick, though.
1: Yeah, I know. Daniel Smith, Premier of Alberta, says that she wants to work through some disagreements with Ottawa in order to tamp down Alberta separation. And I have to say, Thomas Mulcair, I like the fact that she doesn't trade in Alberta separatism. She seems quite committed to tamping it down.
0: I differ a little bit in my perception from you, because I've dealt with the separatists for so many decades of my career here in Quebec. This is what Léandre Dion, father of Stéphane Dion, used to call knife at the throat federalism. You just let them know that if you don't get what you want, then you could separate. So, yes, there's a little bit more art to Danielle Smith's approach here. Oh, well, you know, if we get what we want, then we won't have to worry about separatism. But I would love to have heard Danielle Smith come out four square and say she's opposed to these separatists, and I haven't heard that yet. She's saying, give us what we want and we won't have to worry about it. And it's not exactly the same thing. So, a straight up defense of Canada being one of the greatest countries in the world. We're so lucky to live here. Look at all we've got together. And I'm going to fight for Canada. I haven't heard that from Danielle Smith.
1: Thank you for this. Good to have you this morning.
0: Great to talk to you, John. All the best.
1: That is Thomas Mulcair, CTV political analyst, former leader of the federal NDP, former leader of the opposition in Ottawa. Interesting feature in the Toronto Star where they profile the fact that there are artificial intelligence processing centers, I guess, data centers that are being built and created sometimes in Toronto neighborhoods. And some people seem to have a concern with that. That includes, I believe, Toronto City Councillor Rachel Chernos-Lynn. There is an AI data center going up in her ward. Good morning, Councillor.
2: Good morning. Well, you know, the truth of the matter is we don't, there's never really been any public acknowledgement as to whether it is going in or it isn't going in. We've just seen articles in the media about assumptions that it is going in. But there's a lot of opaqueness in the process, and that's why I've been on this issue.
1: Okay, so map it out for us why it is a matter of concern. I mean, if it was an abattoir or a plastics factory, I guess I would understand. But I mean, aside from the fact that AI data centers are energy pigs, how could that affect the neighborhood?
2: Well, it's not so much that it would affect the neighborhood per se. It's that we don't really have a clear process as to how there's decisions made around whether these can go in. And they're not exactly the same as any other commercial venture because they do use tremendous water and electricity draws. And so the environmental impact, the infrastructure impact can be significant depending on the data center. And I think the public deserves to have some transparency and some understanding of how decisions are made around this.
1: Okay, and flesh that out further for me, though. I mean, would it be your contention that they're such energy pigs that everyone else in the neighborhood's going to get browned out?
2: Well, we just don't know. And, you know, there are issues around could this create a less affordable electricity situation for residents in the area or for Torontonians if this happens, because they do cause huge draws on that infrastructure. But also around water and the heat they emanate from that. That's why you have to use so much water in them to cool them. Are these the right places in the middle of a business area or in the middle of our city where we don't have other cooling effects? And there's a lot of data on, you know, where these should be put. And it isn't totally clear that it should necessarily be in the middle of a city. But this is something that ultimately, whether or not you feel that way, there should at least be transparency from the city around how these decisions are made. And as a counselor, when I started reading articles about this data center going in, I began asking planning, is this actually happening? And I couldn't get clear answers. And I couldn't get clear answers as to whether they could apply as of right to put something like this in, where there would potentially not ever be a community discussion or any transparency around one going in. And so that, to me, really goes to the heart of the issue. I think there should be some openness about the process. And I do think there should be a chance for the community to at least have a discussion, understand what's happening, understand if there's going to be additional impacts for infrastructure or the environment, and go from there. So my concern is more around opaqueness and transparency, because that's what I think is really important as a city government, that we have those things. Otherwise, how do you build public trust? How do you make good decisions? You know, those kind of things.
1: Would it be your contention then that these structures or buildings or facilities have a special status, ergo they should be evaluated on different terms? I mean, if it was a hydroponic pot growing operation, you might not be able to just plonk that down in the middle of a community.
2: Well, exactly. That's part of it. I think there should at least be a discussion, and there certainly should be some transparency around the rules for something like that. And that's one thing that I found was really lacking in the way this whole process unfolded.
1: Thank you for this. Good luck.
2: Thank you so much.
1: Toronto City Councillor Rachel Chernos-Lynn.
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20: Now the latest forecast from the AM 800 Weather Center. We have a mix of sun and cloud to start the day, then a chance of showers later in the afternoon, a breezy high of 16. Rain and the risk of a thunderstorm overnight, a windy low 13 or 55. For Wednesday, 60% chance of showers, the high 16. Then for Thursday and Friday, a mix of sun and cloud for both days, highs of 17 and 22. That's 72 Fahrenheit.
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1: Good morning, Deb Hutton.
7: Good morning, John.
1: Can we actually start with, I know it wasn't on your agenda, but I'm sure it's on your radar, this whole business with Nate Erskine-Smith. And I think there are a few cautionary tales here. One of them being the presumption sometimes that this is the party leader, and this is going to be the next party leader, this is going to be the next winner of an election. And, you know, look what we got. He didn't even win the nomination.
7: Yeah, but I think it's been a presumption that Nate Erskine-Smith and the people around him have held. I don't think it's that widespread. You cannot hope to lead a party that you have openly trashed. Like, you just can't. I think Bob Richardson said it very well this morning on one of your roundtables. I mean, if ever there's a time when you're trying to embrace the other family members in your party, I don't care what party you're from, it's during a leadership. And every time he doesn't like something, he sort of has a hissy fit. I mean, he wasn't in cabinet, so he had a little hissy fit federally. And he was going to step down and, you know, like, he's just, he went after Bonnie Crombie. Again, you can't hope to be her successor when you trash the outgoing leader. It's just not done. And this notion, I mean, I had him on the show and I said to him, how can you say to your constituents that you don't want the job that they gave you, i.e. as a federal MP, you want a different job. In fact, you want two different jobs. You want an MPP job and you want leader of the provincial Liberals, and yet still get paid by those constituents. And he just, I don't know, it's like he's above the norms in politics, and it's biting him in the butt, quite frankly.
1: Let's talk about Daniel Smith, and your thoughts come on the heels of our talking with Richard Warnicka just a couple of minutes ago about Western separatism and how she's kind of a hostage to the leader of that movement. What's your advice to Daniel Smith?
7: Well, we've not talked a lot, for obvious reasons, here in Ontario and on News Talk 1010 about the separatist movement. And I don't think it's because we've been dismissive necessarily, although, I mean, it's been around forever. You don't talk Alberta in some form and not talk about Western alienation. But I actually think, and it's frightening given your conversation with Richard Warnicka, but I actually think this is a real viable movement, believe it or not, right now. I don't know why, how we got here, but my fear is that Danielle Smith is part of the problem, that she's played footsie, I'll say that, as opposed to going any further with this separatist movement. And what we've heard from her in the last few days is, well, if you give me a better deal, Ottawa, then that's the best way to quell separatist feelings. And she's not wrong. I just think using the separatist movement on the national stage so overtly, I think, offends the rest of us in Canada. And so I'm a little concerned about where we are. We've got a long way to go in the process, just in terms of court challenges. You and Richard talked a little bit about that. But we've got a premier in Alberta, a popular premier in Alberta, despite some challenges she's had, who is, I worry, embracing the separatist sentiment. And I just worry one day we're going to wake up and realize we're somewhere where we don't want to be as a country. So my thought on this is, let's pay attention. Let's spend a little bit more time here in Ontario talking about it. And let's hope that Danielle Smith puts Canada before herself on this one.
1: And as a sidebar to all of this, worth noting, she's a former radio show host, so she's a very good communicator. And it's a long list. It's a growing list. Natalie Johnson of CTV declared this morning that she's going to run for city council. A lot of people are moving from broadcasting and journalism into politics.
7: Yeah, it does happen. And a lot of that, I think, is profile and ego, because particularly at the municipal level, name recognition is the best thing you've got going for you. A little bit different at the provincial and federal level, but certainly in municipal politics, it's key. And I think people get bit by the bug when you are in journalism circles. You see the politicians, you probably think, man, I could do a better job than some of them. And so I think that's where the ego piece comes in as well.
1: Government and affordability issues. Whenever this comes up as an issue, Deb, I always think I'm not sure what government can do. I mean, they can cut taxes and fees, but that's about it. Or they can regulate industries and prevent them from raising their prices. But I, you know, whenever people caterwaul about why isn't the government doing something about it, cost of living, and I think, what can they do?
7: And so I think you've hit the nail on the head. My answer is stop with all these little tax credits and, you know, the GST on homes and on groceries for a short period of time. Just cut taxes. Just cut taxes. Cut corporate taxes and cut income taxes. Because the people that are going to get us out of this are the people that are paying taxes. The lower income folks already have minimal taxes that they pay. And so instead of like this program and that and this, you know, 6 months, 1 year, 2 months, like so many little things, just stop with the piddling around and cut taxes. I mean, Olivia Chow hiked our taxes, 18%, and then gave us an inflationary hold. Like that is a killer for renters and for homeowners in this city. Doug Ford cut some gas taxes, and, you know, he's talking about some of the GST on homes. They've brought in that short-term program, and they tweaked that with the federal government. No, just cut taxes, put more money in people's pockets, put more money in corporations' pockets so that they can invest. We will actually spur the economy if we've got a little bit more disposable income. And so your point is exactly right, John. I mean, we talk about it, and Doug Ford loves that, you know, we don't have to pay a driver's license sticker anymore, and the 407 in the East End was frozen. It was free. I mean, all these things, they're not terrible, but the problem is it's just piecemeal, and it doesn't have a major bottom line impact on us who create wealth and who spend in the economy. And it doesn't feel like governments are doing anything. So you exactly hit the nail on the head. Just get rid of all these little things and cut taxes.
1: Okay, but then I always come back whenever people say, you know, Doug Ford has made a big scene. Actually, they bought airtime here on News Talk 1010 to tout this, that they've cut taxes and fees. Yeah, but we still have to pay for government services. So what are we going to give up paying for?
7: Well, listen, nobody is bigger on being anti-deficit and anti-debt than me. No one is. But nobody else seems to care. And I say that about taxpayers, and I say that about governments. It is still my view that when you cut taxes, you will end up with more revenue. And I know there's different economic theories that dispute that, but I still believe that. And I was proud to be part of a government that actually...
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17: From the National Newsroom of the Canadian Press, I'm David Augustine. The remaining passengers from a cruise ship hit by a deadly hantavirus outbreak have disembarked and flown to more than 20 countries for quarantine. A French woman was newly confirmed infected and is in stable condition in intensive care in Paris, while a U.S. passenger who initially tested positive remains asymptomatic pending further testing. The World Health Organization has advised close monitoring of former passengers because of the outbreak. Several countries have placed returning travelers under quarantine as health officials track potential cases. An Angus Reid Institute poll suggests more Canadians now prioritize economic growth over environmental protection in energy policy, with 61% favoring growth. The poll also found growing support for pipeline projects, including Enbridge's West Coast gas pipeline expansion and a potential new Alberta to BC oil pipeline. Prime Minister Mark Carney recently said a new pipeline is more probable than possible as Ottawa and Alberta discuss expanding energy exports. Environmental groups warned pipeline projects could become costly long-term investments as the global economy shifts toward electrification and cleaner energy. Ontario Provincial Police say the bodies of two boaters, a 7-year-old and a 53-year-old, both from Norfolk County, were found more than 3.5 kilometers from shore by a passing boater. OPP Sergeant Ed Sanchuk provided an update on the investigation and a personal message to family and friends.
22: I just want to take this opportunity to send out our deepest and sincerest condolences to all family members and friends that are affected by this tragedy. As a father, I can't even imagine what you're going through.
17: Sanchuk says the child and adult were covered from the water by the Canadian Coast Guard, and further updates will be provided as more details come out. MPs in Ottawa have amended a proposed bill criminalizing sexual deepfakes so it includes nearly nude images. The House of Commons committee's change to Bill C-16 comes after experts warned the original version of the bill likely would not cover many of the images created by Elon Musk's Grok chatbot. Initially, the bill would have criminalized the non-consensual sharing of images which show the subject nude, exposing their sexual organs, or engaged in explicit sexual activity. And Alberta's government has shot down a request for a raise from the province's top elections official. Chief Electoral Officer Gordon McClure says he's faced an unprecedented workload since taking the job less than 2 years ago, including more than 24 recall petitions and referendum drives, plus multiple investigations. He says while it falls under his job description, he's being stretched too thin.
0: Everything that I'm dealing with is within the legislation. I fully acknowledge that. But it doesn't usually all arrive at once. And right now, my big focus is making sure I manage the workload, work with the staff.
17: McClure's request was turned down by the United Conservative Majority Committee. UCP members did not speak to the decision, but during the meeting questioned the need for a raise for an influx of what they described as short-term projects. This is the Canadian Press. In sports, Kevin Gausman earned his 2,000th career strikeout Monday night, but took the loss as the Toronto Blue Jays fell to the Tampa Bay Rays 8-5. Gausman says he's honored to reach the pitching milestone.
2: My career has been ups and downs and been very different, and not all sunshine and rainbows. So, you know, I take those things with, very seriously, and I'm honored by it for sure.
17: Gausman is now 90th on the all-time strikeout list. There are five other active pitchers ahead of Gausman. Detroit's Justin Verlander is in 8th, Blue Jays teammate Max Scherzer is 11th, Atlanta's Chris Sale is 28th, New York Yankees' ace Gerrit Cole is 61st, and San Diego's Yu Darvish is 80th. And Ross Colton and Parker Kelly each scored in the third period for Colorado, an opportune time for their first goals of the postseason as the high-scoring Avalanche snapped back from a mid-series lull and beat the Minnesota Wild 5-2 in Game 4 on Monday to grab a 3-1 lead in the second round of the NHL playoffs. From the Canadian Press, I'm David Augustine.
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20: Double it is forecast from the AM 800 Weather Center. We have a mix of sun and cloud to start the day, then a chance of showers later in the afternoon, a breezy high of 16. Rain and the risk of a thunderstorm overnight, a windy low 13 or 55. For Wednesday, 60% chance of showers, the high 16. Then for Thursday and Friday, a mix of sun and cloud for both days, highs of 17 and 22. That's 72 Fahrenheit.
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6: Double it is forecast from the AM 800 Weather Center. We have a mix of sun and cloud to start the day, then a chance of showers later in the afternoon, a breezy high of 16. Rain and the risk of a thunderstorm overnight, a windy low 13 or 55. For Wednesday, 60% chance of showers, the high 16. Then for Thursday and Friday, a mix of sun and cloud for both days, highs of 17 and 22, that's 72 Fahrenheit.
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15: From the National Newsroom of the Canadian Press, I'm Karen Rebo. Tragedy in southwestern Ontario, where police say the bodies of two boaters were pulled from the northern waters of Lake Erie near Long Point after being reported overdue on Monday. Ontario Provincial Police and the Canadian Coast Guard responded to the call at about 4 p.m. Monday in St. Williams, Ontario. And shortly after, OPP Sergeant Ed Sanchuk says the bodies of the missing 7-year-old child and a 53-year-old adult were found.
16: While emergency crews responded to the area, both individuals were located by a passing boater approximately 2 nautical miles from shore. The Canadian Coast Guard attended and recovered both individuals from the water.
15: Both boaters were from Norfolk County. Police say further updates will be provided as more details come to light. BC's provincial health officer says none of the Canadians who were on board a ship struck by a deadly hantavirus outbreak in the Atlantic had known direct contact with anyone who was infected. Dr. Bonnie Henry says the 4 people from the ship who were flown to Victoria late on Sunday have no symptoms, and they're now isolating on Vancouver Island for a minimum of 21 days.
17: These Canadians have been through a very difficult number of weeks, and it showed last night. They were tired and I would say exhausted, but very relieved and grateful to be back here in Canada.
15: The 4 people include a Yukon couple in their 70s. Henry said another 2 passengers on the ship were from Ontario, while 4 other people in Canada are regarded as potential contacts, but all are asymptomatic. Weeks after a lawsuit was launched by victims of a mass shooting in British Columbia, the family of one of the victims killed in last year's mass shooting at Florida State University is also now suing ChatGPT maker OpenAI. The suit claims the tech company's artificial intelligence was an active participant in helping the suspected killer plan the attack. Here's ABC reporter Pierre Thomas.
18: A new lawsuit claims that the alleged gunman, 20-year-old student Phoenix Eichner, used ChatGPT to explain to him how to load and operate a shotgun, including how to turn the safety mechanism off. At one point, the lawsuit alleges the shooter asked how many fatalities it would take to get the most attention. According to the lawsuit, ChatGPT responded it was much more likely to get media coverage if children are involved. Even 2 to 3 victims can draw more attention.
15: Victims of February's mass shooting in BC's Tumbler Ridge have filed a lawsuit in California against OpenAI and its founder, Sam Altman. The AI company came under intense scrutiny after Jesse Van Rensselaer fatally shot her mother and brother at home and six people at the local high school and wounded dozens before taking her own life. OpenAI had banned the shooter from using ChatGPT due to worrisome interactions but did not alert law enforcement. And the shooter got around that ban by having a second account. This is the Canadian Press. In sports, Kevin Gausman earned his 2,000th career strikeout Monday night, but took the loss as the Toronto Blue Jays fell to the American League East leading Tampa Bay Rays 8-5 at Rogers Centre. Gausman says he's honored to have reached the career plateau.
2: You know, to be in the same sentence as all guys I consider great pitchers, you know, for me is very humbling and, you know, very cool.
15: As for the game itself, Gausman got lit up for 5 runs in the first 2 innings in the loss. The Blue Jays got 2 home runs, though, from Andrés Giménez, who drove in all 5 runs with those blasts. In the Professional Women's Hockey League, the 5th and deciding game of the first round playoff series between the Minnesota Frost and the Montreal Victoire was scheduled for Monday night, but was postponed. The league cited player safety concerns related to an illness. The game has been rescheduled for Tuesday night in Laval, Quebec. From the Canadian Press, I'm Karen Rebo.
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20: Double it is forecast from the AM 800 Weather Center. We have a mix of sun and cloud to start the day, then a chance of showers later in the afternoon, a breezy high of 16. Rain and the risk of a thunderstorm overnight, a windy low 13 or 55. For Wednesday, 60% chance of showers, the high 16. Then for Thursday and Friday, a mix of sun and cloud for both days, highs of 17 and 22. That's 72 Fahrenheit.
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13: Now the latest forecast from the AM 800 Weather Center. We have a mix of sun and cloud to start the day, then a chance of showers later in the afternoon, a breezy high of 16. Rain and the risk of a thunderstorm overnight, a windy low 13 or 55. For Wednesday, 60% chance of showers, the high 16. Then for Thursday and Friday, a mix of sun and cloud for both days, highs of 17 and 22. That's 72 Fahrenheit.
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16: From the National Newsroom of the Canadian Press, I'm Karen Rebo. British Columbia's provincial health officer says none of the Canadians who were on that Atlantic cruise ship struck by an outbreak of deadly hantavirus had any known direct contact with anyone who was infected. But Dr. Bonnie Henry also said it was impossible to be completely sure. And she says four people from the ship who were flown to Victoria on Sunday are isolating on Vancouver Island for a minimum of 21 days. A few others in Ontario and Alberta who may have had contact with the sick are being isolated and monitored as well. Meantime, 15 Americans evacuated from the ship were taken to quarantine in Omaha, Nebraska, and two were brought to Emory Medical Center in Georgia. But nine Americans who got off the ship many days earlier are also self-monitoring. Here's ABC's Victor Aquendo.
17: Dr. Ashish Jha, who coordinated the White House COVID response, is now concerned the virus may spread more easily than initially thought.
18: At least three of the people who got infected did not have close contact, and they may have had just casual contacts.
17: Which is why he believes everyone from the ship, including those who came home a few weeks ago, should be quarantined away from others. Hantavirus can kill up to 40% of patients. At least three people have died among 11 cases.
16: Tragedy in southwestern Ontario, where police say the bodies of two boaters were pulled from the northern waters of Lake Erie near Long Point after being reported overdue on Monday. Ontario Provincial Police and the Canadian Coast Guard responded to the call at about 4 p.m. in St. Williams, Ontario. Shortly after, a passing boater actually found the missing 7-year-old child and 53-year-old adults, both from Norfolk County, about 3.5 kilometers from shore. Former Alberta Premier Jason Kenney and Calgary Liberal MP Corey Hogan told a pro-Canada event in Calgary last night that it's time for federal MPs to take a stand and fight against those who want to tear Canada apart. Kenney says Alberta separatists need to be challenged, especially by those elected to office.
2: I think federalists need to start kicking into gear here. I think we've allowed the separatists to almost completely dominate the debate and the process for the past year. A lot of people just find this whole thing unpleasant. And everybody knows someone they're related to or at work who is on the other side.
16: Hogan says if the separation plebiscite is given the green light, he expects the federal government will step up its efforts to speak out. Canada's largest private sector union says it will kick off negotiations with the Detroit 3 automakers next month and will target Ford Motor Company first. Unifor says talks with Ford will begin June 22nd. Negotiations with fellow automakers Stellantis and General Motors would follow as the companies and their workers grapple with U.S. tariffs on auto parts, steel, and aluminum. This is the Canadian Press. In sports, NHL playoff action last night saw the Colorado Avalanche beat the Minnesota Wild 5-2 to grab a 3-1 lead in their second round series. In NBA playoff action, Canadian Shai Gilgeous-Alexander had 35 points and the Oklahoma City Thunder edged the Lakers 115-110 to sweep their Western Conference semifinal series in four games. And the Cleveland Cavaliers beat the Detroit Pistons. That ties their Eastern series at two games apiece. And the Toronto Blue Jays opened their home series with the AL East leading Tampa Bay Rays by losing 8-5. The Blue Jays did get two multi-run home runs, though, from Andrés Giménez, who drove in all of the Jays' five runs. Starter Kevin Gausman took the loss, but he also earned his 2,000th career strikeout.
5: My career has been ups and downs and not all sunshine and rainbows. So, you know, I take those things, you know, very seriously. And I'm honored by it for sure.
16: From the Canadian Press, I'm Karen Rebo.
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12: Now the latest forecast from the AM 800 Weather Center. We have a mix of sun and cloud to start the day, then a chance of showers later in the afternoon, a breezy high of 16. Rain and the risk of a thunderstorm overnight, a windy low 13 or 55. For Wednesday, 60% chance of showers, the high 16. Then for Thursday and Friday, a mix of sun and cloud for both days, highs of 17 and 22. That's 72 Fahrenheit.
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9: Now the latest forecast from the AM 800 Weather Center. We have a mix of sun and cloud to start the day, then a chance of showers later in the afternoon, a breezy high of 16. Rain and the risk of a thunderstorm overnight, a windy low 13 or 55. For Wednesday, 60% chance of showers, the high 16. Then for Thursday and Friday, a mix of sun and cloud for both days, highs of 17 and 22. That's 72 Fahrenheit.
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18: From the National Newsroom of the Canadian Press, I'm Karen Rebo. British Columbia's provincial health officer says none of the Canadians who were aboard that Atlantic cruise ship that was hit by an outbreak of deadly hantavirus had any known direct contact with anyone infected. But Dr. Bonnie Henry admits it's impossible to be completely sure. And so four people from the ship who disembarked Sunday on the Spanish Canary Islands were flown to Victoria and are isolating on Vancouver Island for at least 21 days. Two are from the Yukon, one is from BC, and the fourth has ties to BC. A few others in Ontario, Quebec, and Alberta who may have had contact with anyone sick on the ship or on earlier flights are isolating and being monitored as well. Yesterday was the first time U.S. Health Secretary Robert F. Kennedy Jr. has commented on the hantavirus outbreak that has more than two dozen American passengers in quarantine or self-isolating. He told reporters in the Oval Office, "We have this under control and we're not worried about it." Epidemiologist Dr. John Brownstein tells ABC about efforts to contain the virus and to monitor anyone who may have had contacts with anyone ill.
19: The data shows that the bulk of transmission is occurring when someone has symptoms. And that is really important because part of the hallmark of COVID and why that was so concerning is the level of transmission without symptoms. And this is the concern we all have for flu and how it spreads so rapidly across the globe, that you can be asymptomatic, pre-symptomatic, or have minimal symptoms and spread.
18: Two politicians of different stripes came together at a pro-Canada event in Calgary last night to talk about a vote on Alberta separation. Former Alberta Premier Jason Kenney and Calgary Liberal MP Corey Hogan warned about the impact separation would have on both Alberta and Canada. Hogan said federal officials have been hesitant to get involved because the plebiscite isn't a done deal yet.
20: We're in a very strange situation. You never want to shadow box. You never want to be arguing against something that's not real. But unfortunately, it's starting to feel pretty real. It's coming down the street very fast. We have 5 months to a referendum. It's time for all Canadians to stand up and talk about how much they love this country.
18: Jason Kenney said a referendum on Alberta quitting Canada would cause a huge rupture in society. And he's urging federal politicians to band together to start speaking up. New Brunswickers are sending a mix of new and familiar faces to their big city mayor's offices following yesterday's municipal elections. Unofficial results from Elections New Brunswick show Steve Hicks winning the mayoral race in Fredericton. He beat out former MP Jenica Atwin in the race to replace Kate Rogers. Hicks, a longtime city councillor in the capital, says he is committed to addressing issues voters raised from affordability to public safety. Three-term city councillor Sean Crossman will be Moncton's next mayor, while St. John Mayor Donna Reardon easily won a second term. This is the Canadian Press. In sports, Kevin Gausman earned his 2,000th career strikeout Monday night, but took the loss as the Toronto Blue Jays fell to the American League East leading Tampa Bay Rays 8-5 at Rogers Centre. Gausman says he's honored to have reached the career plateau.
5: You know, to be in the same sentence as all guys I consider great pitchers, you know, for me, it's very humbling and, you know, very cool.
18: As for the game itself, Gausman got lit up for 5 runs in the first 2 innings in the loss. The Blue Jays got 2 home runs, though, from Andrés Giménez, who drove in all 5 runs with those blasts. In the Professional Women's Hockey League, the 5th and deciding game of the first-round playoff series between the Minnesota Frost and the Montreal Victoire was scheduled for Monday night but was postponed. The league cited player safety concerns related to an illness. The game has been rescheduled for tonight in Laval, Quebec. From the Canadian Press, I'm Karen Rebo.
17: It's a culinary competition of global proportions. The world will compete to crown the next global MasterChef. The fight for flavor goes international as Gordon Ramsay leads a new season of MasterChef Global Gauntlet. All new Wednesday on CTV. 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
24: Now the latest forecast from the AM 800 Weather Center. We have a mix of sun and cloud to start the day, then a chance of showers later in the afternoon, a breezy high of 16. Rain and the risk of a thunderstorm overnight, a windy low 13 or 55. For Wednesday, 60% chance of showers, the high 16. Then for Thursday and Friday, a mix of sun and cloud for both days, highs of 17 and 22, that's 72 Fahrenheit.
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2: Now the latest forecast from the AM 800 Weather Center. We have a mix of sun and cloud to start the day, then a chance of showers later in the afternoon, a breezy high of 16. Rain and the risk of a thunderstorm overnight, a windy low 13 or 55. For Wednesday, 60% chance of showers, the high 16. Then for Thursday and Friday, a mix of sun and cloud for both days, highs of 17 and 22, that's 72 Fahrenheit.
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12: It's 5 o'clock.
13: Four degrees in Windsor, Essex, sunny with increasing clouds today. A high of 17, 63 Fahrenheit. I'm Paul McDonald, AM 800 News. Coming up, Unifor targets Ford in contract talks with the Detroit Three and the Cabana Road development moving ahead. But first, paramedics in Windsor Essex could be walking the picket line this summer. The head of the union representing the 340 paramedics says conciliation ended May 8th without a deal, and all future bargaining dates with the County of Essex have been canceled. Canadian Union of Public Employees Local 2974 President James Jovanovich says the union is now waiting for an Ontario Labour Relations Board ruling on an essential ambulance services agreement that would determine staffing levels during a strike. When asked what it would take to resolve the dispute, Jovanovich says it depends on action from county leadership.
14: It would take a strong showing by the County of Essex that they finally are serious about properly addressing staffing crisis in Essex-Windsor and serious about stabilizing the ongoing deficiencies in our EMS system locally.
13: Jovanovich says the Labour Board ruling is expected by late June or early July, and then the union will seek a no-board report that would start a 17-day countdown to a walkout. Ford will lead off the next round of contract talks between Unifor and the Detroit Three automakers. The union has announced negotiations will begin June 22nd. Unifor Local 444 President James Stewart is the chair of the Stellantis Bargaining Committee. Stewart says his membership is very diverse.
15: We have a lot of seniority members, we have a lot of junior members, and the needs change the longer you're in your career. We have to make sure we're addressing all of them. We have to make sure we're looking after our senior members that are close for the retirement years. We have to make sure that a junior member has job security. That's key for them, making sure they're going to last a 30-year job where they can retire one day with some dignity and good benefits and a pension.
13: Stewart says job security is the top priority given U.S. tariffs and the renegotiation of the Canada-U.S.-Mexico Agreement on Trade. Windsor police have charged three drivers with stunt driving in Amherstburg. An 18-year-old man was clocked by the traffic enforcement unit doing 142 kilometers an hour in a posted 80 zone on County Road 9 Sunday. Later that night, a 22-year-old on a motorcycle was stopped stop going 104 kilometers an hour in a posted 50 zone on Texas Road. And a 19-year-old driver was clocked at 167 kilometers an hour in an 80 zone on County Road 9. All had their vehicles impounded for 14 days and their licenses suspended for 30 days. AM 800 News Time is 5:03. A sunny start to this Tuesday. Some clouds later with a high of 17. City Council has approved a rezoning for a residential housing development on Cabana Road West at Cascarene Drive. The three-story, 29-unit building has raised concerns among residents of the neighborhood, including increased traffic on Cascarene. Council moved to have administration work toward an option for an entrance and exit onto Cabana Road during the site plan control process. Mayor Drew Dilkins says council tried to minimize the negative impacts of the development.
9: Trying to support housing because we know there's a demand for housing, reflecting on the concerns of the residents every step of the way, and recognizing that based on the provincial policy statement and all of the rules that we have to deal with, there's about a 0% chance that we would be successful at the Ontario Land Tribunal if they turn this down.
13: Cascarene resident and former city councilor Fulvio Valentinus is disappointed council did not address concerns with the height of the building.
12: We don't mind going from two units to a larger number of density, but do you have to go all the way to 29? Why can't you go from 2 to 16 to 18 to 20, which is a significant change?
13: The developer has indicated the development will be marketed to seniors or retirement living. Boaters are being urged to plan ahead before hitting the water. Windsor Harbor Master Peter Berry says life jackets are essential as seconds matter if something suddenly goes wrong.
16: If you happen somewhere close and your boat flips, you're panicked, you're disoriented, if something's happening very quickly, having to reach under or pull it out of the cuddy of your boat and pull the plastic bag open and then try to put it on and you haven't sized it for yourself or for your passengers, that's valuable time that you're wasting.
13: Barry says the water is still very cold, which makes it very dangerous for anyone to be in it for any length of time. A boat capsized on the Detroit River near Pash Island Saturday afternoon, leaving two people clinging to the partially submerged vessel before help arrived. They were wearing life jackets but were struggling to stay above the water due to strong winds and currents. AM 800 News Time is 5:05. The forecast is next.
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13: The latest forecast now from the AM 800 Weather Center. Sunny with increasing clouds this afternoon. A 40% chance of showers late afternoon, the high of 17. Cloudy for tonight. A 40% chance of showers early this evening. Risk of a thunderstorm with gusty southeast wind and a low of 12. Cloudy for tomorrow. 40% chance of showers. Winds becoming northwest, the high of 15. We're at 2 Celsius right now. That's 36 Fahrenheit. I'm Paul McDonald, AM 800 News.
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19: Time to talk to Dan Riskin, CTV News Science and Technology Specialist, as we do every Monday. At this time, Dan, good morning. I know, Meg, you wanted to start off talking to Dan about all this UFO or whatever we call them now. What do we call them now, Dan?
20: Well, we call them UFOs because that's a way cooler name.
19: Yes.
20: The man wants us to call them UAPs.
19: Yes.
21: Okay.
20: Unidentified aerial phenomena. And the reason that the man, well, I don't know who the man is in this situation, but the reason that that's become the new nomenclature is because UFOs are filled with like this mystique, this idea, you know, it's become like a shtick. And so they want this to be taken seriously, and they want to show the world that they're taking it seriously and reporting them honestly, and making available real data. And so this new dumb Trump just came out from the U.S. government where they made a bunch of files available. It's not clear what files here are not files that have already been released elsewhere and which ones really are new. The thing that stands out to me from the whole thing is that, like, they are calling them UFO. Like, the website has the letters UFO in it. It's like war.gov/UFO. So that's a little bit odd that they're going back to the old name for them. And also, the website has a real X-Files look to it. Like, the font and just the way it's laid out makes it look extra creepy. So people are going to love it. I don't know what... Well, I do... I have hypotheses about what the government's up to. I think they're trying to distract from some things that are going bad. But this should get lots of people's eyeballs.
1: So, Dan, I want to know, was there any, and as you mentioned, so the Trump administration released its first batch of files on UFOs. This was Friday morning. It sounds like they're going to do another dump. Was there anything in it worth reporting on? Like, I haven't seen a lot of headlines about any big news.
20: Yeah, I mean, the videos are compelling. Like, it's full of videos. It's fun to go look at them and be like, what is that? But the thing is that you look at the video and you don't have enough information to really make a judgment call. Like, you see what looks like, if you have to understand it, it looks like a black and white, so probably it's a thermal camera. And it looks like the ripples on water, but it could be a cloud. It's not totally clear. And also, like, what you see with your eyes and what a thermal camera sees might be different. So it might be a layer of air temperature. But anyway, it looks like it's the surface of the water. And then there's this white dot moving across it at what appears to be incredible speed. And so you're like, okay, that's something. I assume that's too fast to be a bird. Is that what that is? You don't see flapping. It's just a dot. And then at one point it goes past a ship. And so then you're like, oh, okay, that gives me a sense of how fast this is going and how big it is, kind of, I think. But what will happen with these things often is what appears to be at the surface of the water is actually quite close to you. It's like halfway to the water. And so the background's moving extra fast, but really it's just that you and this dot and the thing behind it are all moving relative to each other. And so it looks like the background's going really, really fast, but it's actually very, very far away. And so it's actually just a rotation around the object and the background looks like it's moving. So but it's very hard to tell because you don't have any of the data that go with it. It's just a video.
1: Okay.
20: It doesn't tell you where it was shot, when it was shot, how far away that object is, what kind of sensor was used, is it a thermal camera? Like, what kind? And what the temperature is. So without all those data that presumably the military has, if they recorded this, it's really hard to, like, get in there and figure out the puzzle. You're left sort of feeling like you want to know more.
21: Me and my buddies have a phrase about things that are very disappointing, and it comes back from to grade school, Dan, mid-80s, and the Queen visiting Windsor, Ontario, and we got buses and parents and chaperones and approvals to get down there, and every school in the city lined up. And the Queen zoomed by at 100 kilometers an hour, and some kid yelled out, "There's the Queen, let's go home." This is a "There's the Queen, let's go home" moment every time these are released. Like, I'm waiting to see an interview with a green man.
20: Yeah, exactly.
21: And there's no explanation for any of these unidentified aerial phenomena, like to say, okay, we did look into this white dot flying, and here's what it turned out to be. It's a whole bunch of just nothing to me. Exciting about it.
20: I know, it's tough. I mean, it is mysterious and weird, and if they were hiding the mysterious weird stuff, there'd be reason to get angry at that. So I'm glad that they're sharing it, but yeah, I agree, it's going to be a little bit of a wah-wah when you look at it. Although, you know, who knows? I mean, making data available and having a whole bunch of diverse people look at it and think about it in different ways, it's just possible something might turn up. And also, they've also got, like, these PDFs of old, like, back and forth letters with people sending letters to the government back in the 50s and saying, "I saw a flying saucer." And, like, some of it is just, like, you know, the stuff you see on the internet now. Like, you know, at the time it was like this mysterious letter from somebody who saw something, but now it just looks like a weird thread on Reddit from somebody who, you know, is out of their mind and probably spent too much time in their basement. So who knows? I mean, maybe there are, you know, little green people walking around, and if there are, I would love for that information to be freely available. But yeah, as you say, it's a whole lot of cars zipping by with the Queen in the back seat, not a lot of her shaking hands.
21: There's the Queen! Let's go home! Yeah. Hey, let's talk about neighborhoods that have cars and how they affect our mental health. This is fascinating to me that if you live in a neighborhood that has a lot of cars in it, it does affect you.
20: Yeah, this is it's data for people that went to the hospital in New York City. It's their zip code, and if you look at their zip code, you can see what the roads are like in their zip code. And some places are walkable, and some people live under an overpass. You know, it's just like it's really an area that's heavily for cars. And there's this link between schizophrenia rates. It's a 13% higher rate of, well, actually 26% higher rate of schizophrenia if you live in a place that's in the top 25% for car friendliness versus a person that lives in the bottom 25% for car friendliness. A 26% increase in the rates of schizophrenia, also increases in other kinds of mental health problems. And so this idea that when you have a place that's nice for people, it's good for their mental health. And if you build a place that's better for cars, it's not as good for people's mental health. And I'm not saying we have to get rid of roads, because roads are very useful when I'm driving. Mm-hmm. But you don't want to live on one, right? You don't want to. And so making sure that people have affordable housing that isn't on the side of a highway or under an overpass or whatever it is makes a big difference. And actually, this kind of feels to me like the scientific equivalent of the mood you get from OK Computer by Radiohead, where they talk about transports, motorways, and tram lines. And all the depression and the cover of that album with the roads on it. It's like the scientific backup for it's like the sequel to OK Computer written by scientists.
1: This is not surprising to me at all, Dan. And I feel like, you know, anybody who's vacationed in you know, nice places where it is walkable, you're going to the coffee shop, you're picking up some groceries,
20: yeah.
1: You're actually saying hi to your neighbors, which I think is a big deal, because if you do live in a place where the cars are going back and forth so quick, right, you're not getting that kind of opportunity to say hi. Like this is not surprising to me whatsoever.
20: Yeah, especially when the queen's in the backseat. That's the worst.
1: Yeah, that is the worst.
20: Then, like, she just doesn't even stick her hand out the window and wave, which is the bare minimum she could have done. But yeah, no, you're totally right. And like, again, it's the flip side of, like, all these studies that show how good nature is for us. And you just feel it when you're next to the, you know, the 401 anywhere, or, you know, yeah, any of those big roads. They just don't feel like they're for you. They feel like they're just this necessary thing. And so people that live in those areas are having more mental health problems. By the way, they control, this isn't the pollution. This isn't the, you know, this isn't other sort of factors in terms of what it's like, socioeconomics, all that stuff. They corrected for all that in their model. It's really just the presence of the sort of infrastructure where you live.
1: Wow, very interesting.
21: Yeah, good stuff, yeah. Dan, as always. Thanks very much. Dan Riskin, CTV News Science and Technology Specialist, with us every Monday at this time here on AM 800.
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1: Forecast now from the AM 800 Weather Center. Sunny with increasing clouds this afternoon. A 40% chance of showers late afternoon, the high of 17. Cloudy for tonight. A 40% chance of showers early this evening. Risk of a thunderstorm with gusty southeast wind and a low of 12. Cloudy for tomorrow. 40% chance of showers. Winds becoming northwest, the high of 15.
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4: Until Friday, McDougal will be closed from Tuscarora to Wyandotte for road panel repairs. Local traffic only. Southbound Ojibwe Parkway has lane restrictions between G.N. Booth Drive and the Essex Terminal rail tracks for concrete road repairs. That work is expected to last until Friday. The intersection of Erie Street West and Victoria Avenue closed to southbound traffic until around June 15th. And major storm sewer reconstruction continues on Front Road in LaSalle. Expect delays between Bouffard Road and Beaumier Avenue. Follow the posted detours. From the AM 800 Traffic Center, I'm Dustin Kaufman.
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6: I do want to talk about an important story, though. As last week, we were talking about the Welcome Center, Shelter for Women and Families, and how they're not receiving any provincial summer job funding this year. Well, Life After 50 is celebrating a major milestone, 60 years of serving seniors in Windsor Essex as a provincially funded seniors active living center. But as the organization marks six decades of community impact, it's also facing a major challenge, reportedly receiving no provincial summer job funding this year as well. So what does this mean for the program, staffing, and the seniors who rely on those services every day? Tom Wilson joins us, Executive Director at Life After 50, to help us out with this. Tom, boy, I got some mixed feelings here. It's great talking to you. Congratulations on 60 years, but not quite the interview I want with you. How are you?
7: Hi, Kyle. Thanks for having me on.
6: Okay, well, let's start with the positives. How about that, okay? 60 years, huge milestone. Like, congratulations. You should be very proud of that. Can you just talk a little bit about that? You know, what has these six decades been for Life After 50, and what do you mean to the senior population in the city?
7: Well, I mean, 60 years anniversary is an amazing accomplishment.
6: Yeah.
7: I mean, just the longevity of something like this is to be celebrated. You know, honestly, few things last this long, so it's a testament to the value that is seen in our community. I honestly, Kyle, wasn't even aware that we were celebrating 60 years. I've been at Life After 50 for the last 4 years, and I was actually planning for next year to be our 65th anniversary since we've actually came into existence. But when the seniors, Ministry of Seniors and Accessibility, their staff reached out to me and let me know that this was something they had on their records, you know, I actually went down into our dungeon to see if I could find some of the old board meeting minutes, and I actually found some, and we put it all together to understand that this is actually our 60 years of getting Seniors Active Living Center funding. It's amazingly important, and we're just so grateful that the province sees value in what we're doing for older adults in the community.
6: Absolutely. You should be very proud of that. Just briefly, can you talk about some of the programs and services that you provide?
7: Absolutely. You know, Life After 50 is not just a place to go. It's actually a place to belong. Like, we have fitness and wellness programs, social activities, learning opportunities, and support services for the community, you know, foot care services, friendly visits, telephone assurance checks. I mean, we've got pickleball to a program called Lapidarian Silversmithing, where they make their own jewelry and they polish their own stones. Ooh. Like, everything you can think of, we try to provide to be able to give people an opportunity. Like, you're talking about retirement all morning. Oftentimes when we retire, sometimes people stop doing things in their lives because they've worked long enough. I know that now we're having to work extra long, but in retirement, it's important to find those hobbies and those things that we like to do to be able to allow us to live well as we go through our retirement process.
6: It was my question probably about an hour ago, right? When do you start getting bored when it comes to retirement? Yeah, if you're doing fun things like this, filling that time, I bet you it just feels like a great life. You know, it's not even retirement.
7: Really,
6: it's just, this is life now. This is my new

0: life, and boy, it seems like it's great.
1: Well, you know what? I think there's something to be said about interacting with people and being around people that have like mind and like values. And I think for the most part, sometimes we focus a lot on the I need to actually be involved doing something versus the, you know what, let me just ensure that I have some social support network around me so that I don't have isolation creep up in my life. I think that's the biggest important thing.
0: Yeah, so you talk about the importance of just being around people, right? So this makes it even more disappointing when it comes to your organization receiving no provincial summer job funding this year. Can you talk a little bit about that, and what have you been told?
1: Yeah, well, at this point, we haven't been told much. And just to clarify, we have two locations. So one of our locations did receive a couple of students at that location. The other one in West Windsor did not. And this is something that we're trying to figure out as to the reasons why. You know, we're not sure. There's obviously a lot of competitive nature for this program, and priorities can shift year to year. So it's unfortunate to hear that the Welcome Center went from 7, I think, to 0.
0: Yeah.
1: That's a big drop. But what we've seen over the last couple of years is it's changing for us as well. And, you know, who knows what those reasons are, Kyle? I'm not too sure.
0: What does it mean for you, though?
1: Well, it hurts, actually. You know what? Because, like, you know, we're an organization that has approximately 14 staff, and a lot of those are part-time. So when we look at providing the supports and services, especially over the summer months, you know, when you're looking at vacations and things like this, it's really important to be able to have an opportunity to be able to continue and maintain those services to a normal state, but also try to improve as well. Now, this is something that all organizations are trying to do, is to improve the services that they're offering the community. And these programs are so important and so influential to that. And we're appreciative of what they've given to us. But, you know, without this, it really makes it hard for especially nonprofits like ourselves and other small businesses in the community.
0: Yeah, I mean, you're the one that reached out to me when you heard the story with the Welcome Center. Like, are you hearing this from other nonprofits as well? Like, is this seem to be, I don't want to say the norm, but certainly seems like this is happening more and more nonprofits this year.
1: Well, this is something that I've just heard. Like, when I heard the story, I was surprised, because then I started looking at our situation and seeing how the landscape has changed a little bit over the last couple of years.
0: Yeah.
1: And, you know, I think it's important organizationally to be really aware now of the actual priorities that the government is implementing with these sort of programs to ensure that, you know, we can ensure that we're making an impact in those areas. So now I'm having to really sit back and take a look year to year as to what, you know, their requirements are, and to ensure that we're able to showcase what the learning experience will be for the students that come through who are placed in this program. I think that's a huge thing that we're not going to have to look at.
0: You were saying you got two on the west side?
1: Two on the east side.
0: So two on the east side, sorry.
1: Location at the WSCU Center,
0: yeah.
1: And we have one at the McEwen Avenue West Center. And, you know, I'm not sure if there's some things that are, you know, geographically factors that play into it, or if there's a certain number of applications or funds given to certain locations, or maybe it's even the actual types of jobs that we're requesting to be able to have. Maybe there's some clarification that can be had in there as well, right?
0: Is there somebody you can talk to? Because even we've looked into this. Like, who do we talk to about this? Like, who do you talk to about this?
1: Well, I've reached out to the actual person who has approved the two positions for the east location, because I didn't even hear about the west location, if we've received none or not, because usually we have from May to June and then June to July, or sorry, May to June and then July to August. So there's two rounds that we usually receive. So I was just curious. I reached out to see if we'd be getting anything from the west. And basically it was, if you hear from them, then you'll know. So it's unfortunate that that's the case, but I'm sure there's many, many, many organizations that have applied. Like I say, it's not just nonprofit. It's also local for-profit small business as well.
0: Yeah, yeah. As I let you go here, just wrapping up, will this affect any of the programs that you run over there? Will the quality, you know, I don't want to put it out there as, you know, those programs, I guess, will have less quality, but, like, does it affect you if we're talking real here?
1: It definitely does affect us. We will really have to be creative in how we navigate and move forward through the summer without the help of these summer student jobs. Because like I say, you know, obviously the summertime is time for staff also to be able to, you know, have that break from work and do all of those sort of things that we like to do during the summer. But just organizationally for us, based on the number of staffing that we have, we now have to be pretty creative with that so that we don't see a drop-off in programs, because that's not what we want to do for the seniors of the community.
0: Well, that's it, right? Yeah. Boy, Tom, like, congratulations on 60 years, but yeah, I wish we could have had a better conversation, that is for sure, but I still be proud, right, for everything that
1: Absolutely.
0: You do for this community. And I know I can tell the way you're talking, you know, bit of a bummer, no doubt about that, but I tell you, you're making a huge difference in this community, and continue with that, okay?
1: Thanks so much, Kyle. Appreciate you having me on.
0: Absolutely. Tom Wilson, Executive Director at Life After 15. Yes.
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15: Degrees in Windsor, Essex, sunny with increasing clouds later, chance of showers developing with a high today of 17, 63 Fahrenheit. I'm Paul McDonald, AM 800 News. Coming up, a strike looming at Essex Windsor EMS and boaters urged to plan ahead before hitting the water. But first, Canada's largest private sector union will kick off negotiations with the Detroit 3 automakers by targeting Ford Motor Company first. Unifor says talks with the American automaker will begin June 22nd. The union represents about 5,000 workers at Ford facilities in Canada, including those in Windsor. The talks come at a critical time for Canada's auto industry, with concerns over U.S. tariffs, the looming Canada-U.S.-Mexico agreement on trade negotiations, shifts in the electric vehicle market, and growing global competition. Unifor Local 444 President James Stewart is chair of the Stellantis Bargaining Committee and says the federal government must bargain with auto workers in mind.
16: They can bargain with us in mind. They can make sure they're using the leverage, making sure that we're not just bargaining, for example, in the CUSMA renegotiation, not just dealing with aluminum individually or steel individually or oil individually, using our leverage to make sure we're protecting all of our industries. And when you look at the auto industry, where you sell most of your cars into the U.S., it's important that they do that.
15: Stewart says job security is the union's top priority, along with wages and benefits. The current collective agreement agreement at Ford, GM, and Stellantis expires September 19th. A strike is looming at Essex Windsor EMS. Canadian Union of Public Employees Local 2974 President James Jovanovich says conciliation ended May 8th without a deal, and all future bargaining dates with the County of Essex have been canceled. He says the union is now waiting for the Ontario Labour Relations Board to rule on an essential ambulance services agreement that would determine staffing levels during a strike.
17: Then we have to file what's called a no board report, and that starts a 17-day window. So after we receive the Labour Board ruling, potentially it would be 17 days after that.
15: Jovanovich is expecting the ruling by late June or early July. The union represents 340 paramedics who voted unanimously in favor of a strike to back demands to address a staffing crisis and ongoing deficiencies in the local EMS system. Slow down, the reminder from Windsor Police after officers charged three drivers with stunt driving over an 11-hour period in Amherstburg Sunday. Police say an 18-year-old man was pinched for going 142 kilometers an hour in a posted 80 zone on County Road 9. A 22-year-old on a motorcycle clocked by traffic enforcement doing 104 in a 50 on Texas Road. And a 19-year-old was stopped after officers had him on radar doing 167 in an 80 on County Road 9. All have had their licenses suspended for 30 days and their vehicles impounded for 14 days. AM 800 News time is 5:33. Sunny with increasing clouds later. Chance of showers developing with a high of 17. A controversial development is going ahead in South Windsor. City Council has approved a rezoning for a three-story, 29-unit building on Cabana Road West at Casgrain Drive. The application was approved despite concerns from residents over the height of the building and increased traffic on Casgrain. Mayor Drew Dilkins.
18: Council acted very responsibly today. I get it's a change, but no, the residents need to know we listened to them. We tried to incorporate as many of the concerns that we heard from them into the ultimate proposal that was approved. And now you'll see things move forward in a different way.
15: Resident Reno Licata calls council's decision disappointing.
19: We realize that we have to have this extra development. That's fine. But try to keep it at two stories. And I think they made a mistake when they changed the zoning of that area to allow three stories on Cabana Road. That was a little bit of an oversight on their part.
15: Council passed a motion that has administration working toward an option for entrance and exit onto Cabana Road, not Casgrain, during the site plan control process. Windsor's harbor master is urging boaters to be prepared before they take to the water this spring. Peter Berry says the water is far colder than it looks, even on warm days.
20: The water is still very cold. We just stopped ice-breaking operations 2 weeks ago in Superior and through the St. Mary's River. So we still had ice 2 weeks ago. So the water is still into the low 40s. Very dangerous to be in any length of time.
15: Berry says boaters should have a float plan. Tell family and friends if you're heading out on the boat where you're going and when you plan to be back. Two boaters were rescued from the Detroit River near Pesh Island Saturday when their boat capsized. Police say they were wearing life jackets but were struggling to stay above the water while clinging to the partially submerged vessel due to high winds and a strong current. AMA Hedberg News time is 5:35. The forecast is next.
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15: The forecast now from the AM 800 Weather Center for today. Sunny with increasing clouds this afternoon. A 40% chance of showers developing. The high near 17. Cloudy tonight. 40% chance of showers this evening. Risk of a thunderstorm with gusty southeast wind at a low of 12. Cloudy for tomorrow. A 40% chance of showers with wind becoming northwest and a high of 15. We're at 2 Celsius right now. That's 36 Fahrenheit. 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
1: What's our news poll today?
15: Well, I found this very interesting. The Stats Canada analysis, a new one that just came out, showing more Canadians than ever are staying on the job past the age of 65. Now, some, it's a necessity. For others, it's a choice. But according to the federal agency, the labor force participation rate for Canadians age 65 and older hit better than 15% last year. That's the fifth consecutive year, that this had this increase, and the highest on record since they started tracking this back in 1976. That's nearly 1.2 million seniors in the workforce.
2: Wow.
15: Now,
2: it's crazy.
15: The average retirement age has climbed to above 65.4 years last year. That's up from just under 61 back in 1997. So we're asking you this morning, do you plan to work past the age of 65? You can let us know at AM800CKLW.com. On Friday, we asked if boycotting American goods and travel to the U.S. is still helpful in strengthening Canada's bargaining position in trade talks. Great response. 3,000 responses, 79% say yes.
1: All right. Well, you're kind of getting up there, Paul.
15: I'm hearing it.
1: Yeah.
15: despite Meg's prediction back in January, no, I'm not retiring this year.
1: Necessity or by choice?
15: No, it's by choice. I love what I do.
1: Right.
15: Radio's the only thing that I've ever wanted to do. I knew from the age of 10 that I would work in radio. I'm not qualified to do anything else.
1: Right.
3: Yeah. No,
1: Grandpa,
3: not driving heavy.
1: News anchor.
3: Not driving heavy, heavy machinery. I wonder, though, Paul, you said an interesting thing. Like, obviously, you feel good. You love this. And I wonder how many people in their 60s are like, I'm too young. Like, they feel too young to retire.
15: Yeah. And I think that's part of it is I don't feel like the thought of retirement right now, as much as it looks
3: good.
15: Good.
1: Be nice to be in bed right now.
15: I'm not ready for it yet. I'll know when I'm ready.
3: Okay. I like it. Okay.
15: All right. My dad used to say, if you're thinking about retirement, you're already retired.
2: Ah.
3: Well,
15: I don't know.
3: I'm one thinking year about retirement.
15: Yeah, Meg's 31. She's already thinking.
1: Yeah, Meg's like, maybe next year. Tyler could get another job.
15: Yeah.
1: Let's talk about retirement now, because that is our news poll question of the day today. Do you plan to work past the age of 65? A lot of us are getting near there, or maybe you're over that. And for decades, that was kind of the finish line, Meg. 65. Boom. Done. See ya. Here's a watch or, whatever. You worked, you saved, you retired. But the script is so different now these days. And Stats Canada just released last month, it shows more Canadians than ever are staying working full-time past the age of 65. Some people, it's necessity. They can't afford to live their lifestyle and retire without their job. Others, it's a choice. Sometimes, like Paul said, he's coming up getting close to that age. He's like, I love what I do. I want to keep doing it, and I'm not ready to retire. What is it like for you right now? Are you getting to that age, or you're over that age, and you're like, I got to keep working full-time. Yeah. I got to work a full-time job as long as I possibly can in order to save for retirement. Maybe you just were horrible at saving when you were younger, and you blew all your money. You never, topped up your RRSPs and stuff like that. Or maybe you just never made enough money to do that.
3: Yeah, you couldn't. And I think there's probably so many factors that go into this. One of them is that the cost of everything is just so expensive, of course. The other thing, I've heard this from people around my parents' age, around the 60, early 60 age, saying our kids still need a lot of help because it's hard for my generation. They're having a hard time buying homes. They're having a hard time doing whatever, getting good employment. And so parents kind of feel like, maybe I should keep working to help out my kids and make sure that's all good. And maybe you just feel really good in your early 60s and you're like, I'm too young to not do this anymore.
1: I think that's another factor, that 65 is not 65 that it was a few generations ago. It's 65, like, I look at photos even of, like, my grandma when she was 65 and how old she looked. You know, yeah. Like people like look younger these days. I think we know more about our health. We have better health care. We have more preventative health care that is keeping people healthier into their, you know, 60s and 70s and things like that. But, you know, I think Stats Canada is right. There are so many reasons for this. Let us know what your reason is. Are you planning to keep working past the age of 65? Or you're somebody that's like, no, as soon as I get to that 65, I'm out.
3: I'm out, yep.
1: Yeah, 519-792-2559.
3: We got a message here saying, work until dead, no pension, not make enough to live off of it, retire. And I think they're saying that that is the case for many people. And, you know, I looked up the old age security.
1: Yeah, what do you get?
3: So this is, they're saying the maximum old age security is $743 a month for ages 65 to 74. That goes to $817 a month for those 75 and older. I mean, $743 a month? Like, that is challenging.
1: Well,
3: right?
1: It's lucky we get anything, really.
3: Yeah, I guess. That's true. But, you know, I just think of somebody who wasn't able to put away money as they were working. Things are expensive. People fall in tough times. And then now you're 65 and going, you know, what am I going to work until, you know, I can't walk anymore? That's not fair either.
1: Okay, so old age security, OAS, is a monthly payment that Meg was talking about, and you get that $700 and some dollars. Canadian pension plan, if you worked and contributed to CPP, you can start receiving your full pension at 65, and you can start as early as 60, but you get a reduced rate if you do it at 60 years old. Let's go to the phones. Pat is joining us. And, Pat, what are you doing? Are you still working?
2: Morning, Mike. Yeah, I'm 67 years of age.
1: Attaboy.
2: I cut 40 lawns a week for 6 months of the year.
3: Wow.
1: That's awesome. You must make pretty good cash doing that, Pat.
2: No, my wife does. I don't get anything. I
1: you just
2: work.
1: Pat, you are smart, and that's why you're married to this day at 67. You just know, pass it on over.
3: So, Pat, was it a situation of you felt like you had to keep working for financial reasons, or just you couldn't retire because that's who you are?
2: I had two careers, one in policing, one at St. Clair, 10 years. And then I've been doing this job for 11 years in between the St. Clair job.
1: Oh, nice. Now, do you have, like, your own business, or you just, like, do it for people that you know and they give you some cash to do it?
2: Oh, no. Kyle knows it. It's called Frog Lawn Care.
1: Oh, okay. Nice. Okay. That's great. Hey, what do you do about quack grass? Can you get rid of that for me?
2: Nope.
1: You just cut it.
2: You could get rid of, there's no chemical for it. You actually have to kill it to get rid of it, like with Roundup.
1: Yeah.
2: The only way you'll get for quack grass. Yeah. Other chemicals for other things, yes.
1: Start over. Pat, 67, cutting 40 lawns a
3: week. Yeah, that's a lot.
1: Yeah.
3: Somebody here saying, I am 68, I work and will work as long as my health is good because I love my job.
1: Okay, well, that's nice. Let us know what you do. Like, what do you do that you love it that much that you're still working beyond 65? Another one, hey, Mike and Meg, I own my business in Harrow. I'm going to be 80 in a month, and I still love working. I love it. What business do you have? Let's give you a shout-out, 519-792-2559.
3: Well, you know, it's interesting, too, about the business owners, because the Statistics Canada analysis, the study that we're basing the news poll off of, they're saying if you do own your own business, you do retire a lot later, according to Statistics Canada.
1: I think so. I think people that think small business owners are rich, all of them.
3: Yeah.
1: It's not necessarily the case. Sometimes, you know, you're still paying off debts and then coming off things like COVID or tariffs that you're dealing with. It's tough to be a small business owner.
3: Yeah. Somebody here saying retirement. With people staying longer, though, there are less jobs for the kids, unfortunately, with people staying on the job longer. Which, but for some people, what are you going to do? You need the money.
1: That's it.
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15: Forecast now from the AM 800 Weather Center. Sunny with increasing clouds this afternoon. A 40% chance of showers late afternoon. The high of 17. Cloudy for tonight. A 40% chance of showers early this evening. Risk of a thunderstorm with gusty southeast wind and a low of 12. Cloudy for tomorrow. 40% chance of showers. Winds becoming northwest. The high of 15.
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34: County Road 42 between L'Esperance and County Road 43 will be reduced to one lane with flag persons on site. Delays are expected. County Road 42 will open to two lanes at night. Construction on this portion of the road is expected to last till late September. Laurier Drive in LaSalle will be closed at Front Road for approximately 2.5 weeks to allow for storm sewer installation. You're advised to use Riem, Michigan, or International as detour routes. In the city, University Avenue closed to traffic between Crawford and Bruce. This work is ongoing until the end of the summer. An eastbound and westbound Wyandotte reduced to a single lane between Olette and McDougall. The intersection of Goyou will also be closed to southbound traffic. That's expected to wrap up by May 18th. From the AM 800 Traffic Center, I'm Dustin Kaufman.
31: 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Let's dive back in.
35: I should stop. Have you ever said those words to yourself as you scrolled through online posts, one after the other, especially disheartening posts? Well, this phenomenon is known as doom scrolling. If you haven't heard of that yet, you may wonder, why is it so difficult to stop doom scrolling once you start? And how do you stop that? Well, Craig Sawchuk is a PhD, a psychologist at the Mayo Clinic in Rochester, Minnesota. And I spoke with him. He's specializing in this, taking a look at it. I needed to get some insights. So Dr. Sawchuk, let's talk about doom scrolling, because I know I am actually one of those addicts away. Like, not all day long, but man, you know, I wake up early in the morning and I start and I realize, like, oh, I got to get going and do something and get out of bed. But I know that there's real worries about it, right? About kind of protecting our mental health with this.
2: Right, right. You know, you're definitely human. You know, we think about the relative portability of our phones and tablets. I mean, honestly, they're within arm's reach pretty much 24/7, which can actually be, you know, part of the problem. And, you know, the very nature of how this can impact our mental health is, you know, when we start to, like, you know, scroll and we're going through, you know, information, usually with the goal of just being able to, you know, entertain, kind of get updated, you know, stay informed, we can get caught down this gravitational pull that almost pulls us down this rabbit hole where it's just seemingly one negative news thing after another. And you think about the state of the world, you know, these days, there's more than enough negative news that's out there. But the thing is with this is it gradually like erodes and chips away at our own well-being the longer that we stay on that device.
35: Yeah, and there's no doubt. I mean, doom scrolling, there's a word for a reason, because it's not just happy scrolling. If that was great, we'd all be in a much happier mood if everything we were spotting on social media was nice. But most of it is pretty negative.
2: Right, right. And this is where, you know, you got to take a step back and pay attention to, you know, some of the rules of the game, so to speak, is that at one level, our brains are actually naturally hardwired to pay attention and detect both novelty and threat. Now, novelty can be a good thing. We get oriented towards that, you know, very quickly. But there's lots of novel threats to be had out there these days. So we're already dealing with the natural biologic predisposition towards orienting ourselves towards novelty and threat, which are really honestly designed to be pretty protective of us. You know, we're trying to do these things to kind of stay informed and in the know. Maybe that's the purpose for us. But we also got to pay attention to the purpose for social media is actually to keep us engaged. So we think of just the sophistication of, you know, the algorithms and other things that are being quote-unquote fed to us are really designed to tap into those novel threats with our brain. And that's why we can almost shift from being intentional, well, you know, I'm just going to, you know, get a look to see what's going on, and then all of a sudden this branching logic starts to happen, or these other things are being given to us that keep us locked into this mode of giving us more and more novel threats. And we can even run into time blindness where we kind of lose track of how long we've actually been on the device.
35: And we know that, you know, governments are going after the social media sites saying your algorithms, you know, are doing this. You got to do something about it, especially for young people. We got to worry about this.
2: Exactly. And this is, you know, a good example of we've known about this from mental health research for a number of years now, and it's finally getting to that point of some action being taken at a public health level. Now, there's a certain level of acceptance we have to get into this space that, of course, we need to have autonomy, and, you know, there are very good things about having access, you know, to our phones and tablets and media all the time. But like most things in life, at what point does it become too much of a good thing? And I think, you know, when we pay attention to some of the legislation that's been passed based upon trying to address, you know, how addictive these things can be and how intensely negative the messages can be, and now the more immediate and even longer term negative mental health consequences, it actually is a good thing that we're starting to set up some better guardrails.
35: You know, I'm a book reader and I love reading books, and there are times where I'm like, I can't believe it's 3 o'clock in the morning and I'm still reading. How did this happen? But I feel good when I'm scrolling through social media and I realize, oh, 2 hours have gone by. I don't feel that same feeling. So I know that that's what is taking me down that rabbit hole.
2: Yeah, and that's actually one of the most important things to pay attention to. Yeah, there's a very big difference. Great example of we kind of get lost in a book, or we can get lost in something that we enjoy. That's, or like a great conversation. I mean, that is like a really good example of time blindness. You know, we kind of lose track of time, but it's a very positive outcome. Mm-hmm. The thing with doom scrolling, and again, by nature, the word doom never has a positive connotation to it, is that it's like erosion. It just makes us feel worse the longer that we stay with it. So rather than, you know, knocking the phone out of a person's hand and say, you know, don't use it, actually, like, pay attention to the rules of the game, again, that we're there to get informed, get information, kind of get into the know, but you really have to pay attention to both the concept of time and the impact on your mood. So clinically, for an example, is we want people to create some speed bumps, help to get them out of this automatic pilot mode. And I recommend to folks, you know, maybe every 5 or 10 minutes have a brief, you know, alarm timer that goes off where you check in and check in on your mood. You know, like, how are you actually feeling? Are you not feeling good? Are you feeling progressively worse, whether it be angry, depressed, anxious, all the above? Because if you start to feel an accelerated emotions in any of those areas, that may be a good time for you to recognize, I got to pull myself out of this. I got to, you know, pull back from this. And we actually do have, even though it can feel very addictive, we actually do have some choice that we can exert over this behavior.
35: You know, it's funny, too, that we talk so much about, you know, making sure we're monitoring kids on screen time, whatever they're looking at, and, you know, making sure that they've set limits. We've set limits for them, and yet we're not really setting limits for ourselves, and that we should be doing the exact same thing.
2: It's so true, because, you know, we also think about, you know, the negative mental health impact that this has on kids, and that's gotten a ton of media attention. The same thing happens with adults, but we also have to think about, from a parental standpoint, what are we modeling to our kids? We're setting regulations on, say, their use of phones or tablets, you know, during the day or even during, like, family time, say, at the dinner table and other things. But if the parents or the caregivers are still breaking the rules, you know, around that, yeah, the modeling isn't necessarily sending a good message. So we got to make sure that if it's ever happening, you know, in a kind of a family situation, that everybody's kind of on the same page and kind of pulling all oars in the same direction.
35: For sure. Dr. Sajak, in final words, what would you tell our listeners about this, about these behaviors and the worries that are there and what to do about it?
2: Yeah, number one is the world is a novel and threatening place. I mean, there's acceptance around that. So it's not lost on any of us with that. However, we don't need to know nearly as much as we feel that we need to do. And it's also important that we recognize there is a game being played with us. Our brain is getting played by these things, and there are choices that we can make. We can be very intentional about that. It's really helpful to pay attention to, by choosing to do this, by getting caught up in doom scrolling, what is it taking me away from? And maybe it's taking us away from other healthier activities, like spending time with my family or spending time with my friends, hanging out, doing the things that I like doing, maybe even exercising or other things like that too. Sometimes it can even eat into our sleep, and sleep is one of the very few restorative things that we have in our repertoire. So really pay attention to what are you no longer doing or not being able to do as much of that can otherwise be healthy or restorative. And that may give you some good options of ways to start to regulate this behavior.
35: Very good. Craig, thanks so much. It's great. It's big information to absorb, and hopefully that we all recognize ourselves in this.
2: Great. Thank you for having me on.
35: That's Craig Sawchuk, a psychologist at the Mayo Clinic, talking about doom scrolling. So some great advice there that we all need to think twice about what we're doing. Try to catch yourself when you start going down that rabbit hole.
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3: It's 6 o'clock.
15: Degrees in Windsor, Essex, sunny with increasing clouds today, chance of showers later, a high of 17, 63 Fahrenheit. I'm Paul McDonald, AM 800 News. Coming up, paramedics poised to strike this summer, and Unifor selects Ford to start auto talks. But first, residents of a South Windsor neighborhood are disappointed City Council has approved a rezoning for a residential development. They voiced concerns with a proposed three-story, 29-unit building on Cabana Road West at Cascrain Drive. Cascrain resident and former City Councilor Fulvio Valentinus says he's hoping the entrance and exit can be moved to Cabana and off Cascrain.
1: They're going to be looking at that, although it's not definitive. That it'll necessarily go back onto Cabana. But in terms of the other concerns that we had, you know, the height of the building, the massing of the building, again, a little disappointed.
15: Mayor Drew Dilkins believed council acted responsibly and tried to incorporate as many concerns in the proposal that was approved. The
7: reality is City Council has very little flexibility now in terms of what they can and can't do. If you want your City Council to say no, we don't want to see this type of development, only to know that they're going to lose on appeal, I think that's less responsible in terms of your tax dollars and spending your tax dollars. It makes you feel good in the moment, but the reality is it doesn't solve the problem at the end of the day.
15: The developer has indicated the development will be marketed to seniors for retirement living. Essex Windsor EMS could be hit by a paramedic strike later this summer. The union, representing 340 paramedics, says conciliation ended May 8th without a deal, and all future bargaining dates with the County of Essex have been canceled. Canadian Union of Public Employees Local 2974 President James Jovanovich says County Council received an update on the talks 2 days later, 2 days earlier, without giving a new direction, and EMS Chief Justin Lammers did not attend the meeting.
9: I've been hearing it nonstop ever since. Our frontline staff feel as though they were absolutely abandoned by leadership in their darkest hour.
15: The union is now waiting for an Ontario Labor Relations Board ruling on an essential ambulance services agreement that would determine staffing levels during a strike. Jovanovich says the ruling is expected in late June or early July, and the union will then file for a no-board report that starts a 70-day countdown to job action. Paramedics have voted unanimously in favor of a strike to back demands over what the union calls a growing staffing and mental health crisis. The next round of contract talks with the Detroit 3 automakers will get underway next month. Unifor is targeting Ford to set the pattern agreement that will be taken to GM and Stellantis. Unifor Local 444 President James Stewart is the chair of the Stellantis Bargaining Committee. He says job security is the top issue.
10: That's always our priority, making sure that people have jobs, making sure we're not being decimated by the current politics out of the U.S. and the current trade policies. So that's key. And then the other things that are always important, making sure we don't go concessionary, making sure we're making gains for our members, making sure we're looking at pensions and wages and making sure they're in the forefront for our members.
15: Stewart says talks come at a critical time for Canada's auto industry with U.S. tariffs and the looming renegotiation of the trade agreement between Canada, the U.S., and Mexico. Ford and Unifor will begin contract talks June 22nd. AM 800 News time is 6:03. Sunny for today with cloudy periods later, chance of showers and a high of 17. Windsor police have charged three drivers with stunt driving in Amherstburg. An 18-year-old man was clocked by the traffic enforcement unit doing 142 kilometers an hour in a posted 80 zone on County Road 9 Sunday. Later that night, a 22-year-old on a motorcycle was stopped going 104 kilometers an hour in a posted 50 zone on Texas Road. And a 19-year-old driver was clocked at 167 kilometers an hour in an 80 zone on County Road 9. All had their vehicles impounded for 14 days and their licenses suspended for 30 days. As the recreational boating season gets underway, a reminder from Windsor's Harbor Master for boaters to have a plan. Peter Berry was asked for comment after a boat capsized on the Detroit River near Pesh Island on the weekend.
11: The important thing is to have a float plan. Call ahead, tell your friends, hey, I'm going out on the boat. Tell a family member where you're going to be, where you're going to be during the day, and when do you plan on coming back.
15: And make sure to be wearing life jackets in the event something suddenly happens. Two boaters were rescued from the Detroit River near Pesh Island on the weekend after their boat capsized. They were wearing life jackets but were struggling to stay above the water due to the strong current and high winds. AM 800 News time is 6:05. Let's get our first check of business for this Tuesday morning.
0: Gains in the basic materials sector yesterday lifted Canada's main stock index higher. Toronto's S&P TSX climbed up 61 points to 34,138. In New York, the Dow rose 95 points and the Nasdaq inched up 27. In Tokyo this morning, the Nikkei gained 324. The Hang Seng in Hong Kong, however, gave back 58. Our dollar is trading this morning at almost 73 cents U.S. Ottawa has dismissed calls to keep Arctic over-the-horizon radar installations in southern Ontario as farmland. Government says the $6 billion radar project near Barrie will make detecting threats in Arctic airspace faster and easier. Ukrainian President Volodymyr Zelensky says his country has begun preparations for a military drone deal with Canada. It comes after Ottawa last week earmarked another $270 million for Ukraine to buy a number of items from a NATO list. And Canada's largest private sector union says it will kick off negotiations with the Detroit 3 automakers, starting with Ford. From the Canadian Press Business Desk, I'm Aaron Sousa.
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15: 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Welcome to AM 800s and CTV Windsor. It's Mike and Meg. 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
8: All right, weather forecast for today. High is 17 or 63. They're calling for a sunny morning, then some increase in cloudiness this afternoon. 40% chance of showers this afternoon. Tonight, we'll see a low at 12 or 54. Showers beginning this evening. There's a risk of thunderstorm overnight. Environment Canada saying 10 to 15 millimeters of rain, and it's going to get a little bit windy as well later tonight. Tomorrow, Wednesday, high of 15 or 59. Cloudy with a chance of showers. Thursday, high of 17 or 63. And as Mike mentioned, it's chilly out there right now. It's 1 degree, that is 34 Fahrenheit.

0: Well, good morning, everyone. Mike, isn't this interesting that this song, Billie Jean, is back in the Billboard Top 20. It's number 17 right now, and it's due to that new Michael biopic, the new Michael Jackson movie. Isn't that wild?
1: Makes sense, I guess, but it is, you're right. It is strange that the influence that a movie coming out like that has, introduced it, maybe reintroduced it to a lot of people, or introduced it to a generation that never had heard it before.
0: Yeah, or maybe people just like a resurgence, like, oh, I do really love this song. I don't know. I think that's kind of cool.
1: Oh, it's a great song.
0: It is a great song.
1: I can't even think right now because I'm enjoying this song. I still picture the video. He's wearing like a black leather sport coat and a red bow tie. And of course, white socks.
0: Yeah, it's Billie Jean hit a new peak, number 9 on global Spotify chart, 43 years after its release.
1: That's amazing.
0: I know the song kind of deserves it, no? Have you watched the Michael biopic yet?
1: I have not seen it yet.
0: Me neither.
1: And I've heard various things about it.
2: My mom and sister went on the weekend for Mother's Day and both raved about it.
1: Oh, interesting. Now, it is like Michael Jackson estate approved. Like, it just goes through, like, his career and his peak. It does not get into any of the salacious accusations and drama that he went through after that.
2: Well, my mom was asking me, she's like, remember that documentary that they did on HBO about it? And they've taken that off the air because the estate has settled with one of the claimants. And now it's like, we can't air this. Mm. So question marks everywhere.
1: Interesting. Mm. So
0: seems like some family is doing some hard work behind the scenes.
1: Oh, yeah. This was all planned. Get Michael back in and make some more money off his name and his music. So regardless of what you think about the guy, what the guy did, I mean, his music is just, I mean,
0: yeah,
1: you talk talented about the great musicians that, I don't know, almost like we're bigger than the industry itself. Mm-hmm. And you talk about people like Elvis and Frank Sinatra. And I think you put Michael Jackson in that category.
0: Agreed.
1: Taylor Swift these days, maybe.
0: Yep.
1: Right? Like, that are beyond superstar status in the music they make and the entertainment that they offer. So yeah, there you go. Oh, I enjoyed that. Thank you, Producer Steve. Good way to start a Tuesday, a tired Tuesday. A little chilly out there, though.
0: I know. I'm very aware of that.
1: Meg's not happy about this chilly weather. Don't worry. It's going to warm up, and then it's going to be too hot.
0: No, see, I like the hot.
1: Yeah, and actually, it can't be too hot for you, right?
0: No, it can't be. And Monday's forecast came in, Environment Canada. Now, mind you, that's a ways away.
1: Yeah, Victoria Day.
0: They're calling for a high of 31.
1: 31.
0: And
1: you're
0: Monday.
1: Talking Celsius, right?
0: Yeah.
1: That's 88.
0: 88 is what they're calling for on Monday.
1: Oh, no.
0: It's right now, it's I don't want to jinx anything, but it is looking like a nice weekend for the long weekend.
1: Well, everybody get their pool open then. Everybody got to hurry up and get the pool open for Victoria Day weekend all of a sudden with temperatures like that. It was only 14 yesterday or 57. Steve, I imagine you do not like the hot, hot weather.
2: It's not my favorite, yeah, but I do like some sunshine and a little heat. I'm like a sun worshiper as far as I'll sit in the sun and read for like a whole afternoon.
0: Yeah, like a reptile. You just want to sit out on the rock and get your scales all
1: heated
0: up.
1: Steve the Croc, yeah. That's him. That's him. Today, by the way, is International Nurses Day. We love our nurses.
0: Yes, and the 2026 recipient of the Louis Fairley Nursing Award has just been announced. It is a younger woman named Spencer Dion, and she's a nurse in the clinical teaching unit at the Olette campus of Windsor Regional Hospital. She was this year's recipient, and here's what she had to say about receiving the award.
3: I just try my best every day to make a change in somebody's life, no matter how big or how small that is. Sometimes that's advocating for your patients, sometimes that's helping them braid their hair.
1: Apparently, we talked to Spencer in some kind of echo chamber. But yeah, congratulations to her. The Louis Fairley Nursing Award, something that's been going on for years now. And I think it's outstanding that, you know, John Fairley, in honor of his mom, John Fairley from St. Clair College, in honor of his mom, is handing these out. 19th time the award has been handed out, recognizes a nurse who's demonstrated a commitment to serving the community through excellence and delivering nurse care. So it's handed out every May, And just ahead of, well, just on Nurses Week. And today is actually Nurses Day.
0: Yes. And actually, you know what? Spencer's story is really impressive. She was nominated by someone named Ryan Peebles. And his mother had been admitted to hospital following a severe stroke. And Peebles said that Spencer's dedication was so profound that she frequently used her personal days off to come into the hospital to ensure his mother's care remained consistent. And even after his mother's transition to a nursing home, she continued to check in on her and just demonstrated a level of community-minded advocacy that was out of this world. But, you know, that's a tough job. These nursing jobs are tough in so many ways. And it does. They really shape your care, especially if you're in a loved one or you're in a situation where you're in the hospital. Those kind of nurses that are kind and they're patient, it's like they make a world of difference.
1: Yeah, sure do. I mean, you know, with having loved ones in and out of hospital over the last several years, you see how hard they work and what a difference they make, not only with their knowledge and care and education and what they do physically for patients, but like what they do mentally for patients and families.
0: Yeah.
1: And how their demeanor does play into what is always a difficult time mm-hmm. when someone's in hospital. So very nice. Congratulations to Spencer.
0: International Nurses Day, and it's actually National Hospital Day today as well.
1: Oh, they coincide.
0: Yeah. I'm going to stick away from that one, though. I've got no intentions on going to the hospital.
1: You don't want to go to the hospital. No, it's never a good day if you have to go to the hospital. No, and not at all. All right, there you go. Nicely underway on this Tuesday morning, Mike and Meg. And let's find out what's happening on the roads now as we check traffic at 6:15. Here's Dustin Kaufman.
4: Until Friday, McDougal will be closed from Tuscarora to Wyandotte for road panel repairs. Local traffic only. Southbound Ojibwe Parkway has lane restrictions between GN Booth Drive and the Essex Terminal rail tracks for concrete road repairs. That work is expected to last until Friday. The intersection of Erie Street West and Victoria Avenue closed to southbound traffic until around June 15th. And major storm sewer reconstruction continues on Front Road in LaSalle. Expect delays between Bouffard Road and Beaumier Avenue. Follow the posted detours. From the AM 800 Traffic Center, I'm Dustin Kaufman.
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0: All right, the gas prices for today, not a change from yesterday, it looks like. So 187.9 for gas, according to Gas Wizard, 204.9 for diesel. Coming up, we're going to talk to Paul about Ford. They're going to lead off the next round of contract talks between Unifor and Detroit Three automakers as up next on AM 800.

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13: Let's get to the forecast. It's chilly out there this morning at 620. 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
14: Weather forecast for today. It's definitely going to warm up because it's a bit chilly out there right now. High is 17 or 63. They're calling for some sun this morning. Then increasing cloudiness, 40% chance of showers this afternoon. Tonight, low of 12 or 54. And it looks like we could get some rain tonight. Showers beginning this evening. Risk of thunderstorm overnight. Environment Canada saying we could see about 10 to 15 millimeters. That wind also going to pick up later tonight. Tomorrow, Wednesday, high of 15 or 59. Cloudy with a chance of showers. And Thursday, looking like a nicer day, high of 17 or 63. The current temperature right now, 1 or 34. And we're hearing that we've got Sandy, P1 Sandy, saying there's frost in South Windsor. Uh-oh.
13: Hopefully she covered her begonias.
14: Oh, I know. I got some begonias out that I didn't cover.
13: Cover your begonias, everyone, or they could be lost.
14: All right, there you go.

0: 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Paul McDonald from our AM 800 News Center joining us now. One of your lead stories is that we're already. I feel like these contracts go by so quickly, but Unifor is going to start going to work on a new contract, and Ford will be the target.
1: Yeah. So this is the Detroit 3. That they'll go, they've selected Ford as the one company that they'll try to set the pattern with. They'll take that pattern and go to Stellantis and to General Motors. With Ford, they've got some 5,000 workers at facilities in Canada. The bulk of them are here in Windsor and in Oakville. So obviously, there's a big impact on those talks here. They'll start June 22nd. The contract doesn't expire until September 19th. So there's some lead up, but you got three companies that you're dealing with, and you're dealing at a time that we probably are not accustomed to. I mean, you've got the tariffs from the U.S. You got the ongoing renegotiation.

0: Association of Kuzma that's going to happen sometime to start this summer. You've got changes in the EV market. You've got global competition that's increasing. This is strange times when it comes to the auto sector and what these talks are going to look like and what comes out of it. We're hearing from James Stewart. Now, he's the president of Local 444, which is, he's the chair of the Stellantis bargaining group that has the Chrysler workers here in town. But he's saying for him, job security is number one. Given the fact that most of what is produced in this country from the automotive sector heads to the U.S., it's key given what's coming out of the White House.
1: Yeah, here's what James Stewart had to say.
2: That's always our priority, making sure that people have jobs, making sure we're not being decimated by the current politics out of the U.S. and the current trade policies. So that's key. And then the other things that are always important, making sure we don't go concessionary, making sure we're making gains for our members, making sure we're looking at pensions and wages and making sure they're in the forefront for our members.
1: But yeah, what a challenging, you know, negotiations that this is going to be, Paul, like you said, with so many other factors involved.
3: I feel like we say that every time.
1: I know.
3: But like, this is different. It's like for real, real this time.
0: But this is different. The only other time I can think of that would kind of compare to this was back in 08 during the, you know, the financial global meltdown where we were here in Windsor, Detroit, we're at ground zero. And you had automakers that were in bankruptcy and you had contract negotiations going. Those were strange times too. This is, again, you got a number of different factors that really the union has no control over. And the company, to a certain extent, given with everything coming out of the White House, it's going to make for a much different round of negotiations.
1: Yeah. We want to know from any of our auto workers listening, like, what is a priority for you, or do you have any thoughts on this? Give us a call or shoot us a text message, 519-792-2559, because I'm sure an anxious time for people, right?
3: Well, it is. You know, it's always anxious. And I was surprised to hear, Paul, in your story that there are only 5,000 Ford workers in Canada.
0: Yeah. Well, there has been. I mean, they have dwindled over the years between Oakville and Windsor. But, I mean, again, what the workers who are here in the facilities that are here are making key parts for key products for Ford. That's the important part.
3: Right, right. And okay, so that'll be the target. And yeah, auto workers from Ford and Stellantis and GM, like, what is your priority? What are you looking at to tell your union that this is what we need, this is what we want? 519-792-2559.
0: I would think for every round of negotiations when it comes to the auto deals, I think in any sector, when you've got contracts, it's always unsettling times. You just don't know, you know, where the contract is going to go.
1: Yeah.
0: You're going to find out what the direction of the company is. And that's the key here, because this will set, you know, what the company plans to do over the next 3 or 4 years. How long will this contract be? What kind of term will the auto companies look for from the unions?
1: We just got a message here saying, I've been at Ford a little over 1 year. I'm just looking for job security. That is my number one concern
0: right
1: now. Sure,
0: that makes sense.
1: Yep.
0: Absolutely. And it'll be interesting, like I say, given what they're up against and the issues that we've stated, it'll be interesting to see what kind of terms and length of term of contract that the companies will seek and what the union will seek.
1: Yeah. Mm-hmm. Another message here saying, I work for Ford. I would be happy to keep what we have. We are very fortunate.
3: Yeah, at a time like this.
1: Just maintain what you have.
3: Right. Yep. And then, you know what, after this contract, hopefully things are getting a little more settled in the U.S., and then next contract, you can look maybe for some gains at that point if there's been more of a recovery and we figured out CUMSA and there's more peace between us and the U.S. I was looking at historical peaks in the late 80s and 90s. Ford Motor Company employed about 18,000 people in Canada.
1: Wow.
3: So you see how much it's shrunk, though,
0: all of them are that way. We've seen it with what's going on with Chrysler, the Brampton facility. General Motors used to have a huge footprint in this city, right?
1: Mm-hmm.
0: It's
3: pretty much gone.
0: Yeah.
3: Yeah.
1: Isn't that kind of sad? Like, you know, sometimes it just feels like we're pawns in this game. Like, I completely understand that texter saying, I just hope we hold on to what we have. And it's like, well, yeah, but isn't that like the bare minimum, you know? But, you know, we can't control what happens globally. We can't control what happens across the border. But it, I don't know. It's just, it's such a, you know, troubling mindset to be like, oh, well, we got to go with the status quo because everything else is blowing up around us. I mean,
3: yeah, it's the
1: people
3: way
1: still
3: it goes.
1: Have to feed their family. Inflation still goes up, right? All these things still exist, but...
3: But it's been long before this where the automotive companies have shrunk their footprint here in Windsor. Think about all, you know, we had Plant One that was built in 1912 in Windsor. And, you know, that was in by Droulard. And, the Windsor engine plant opened in 1978. Essex engine plant opened in 81. So, you know, it certainly has shrunk in this area, but it's still a very important employer, especially Stellantis and the one everybody working at the assembly plant. So,
0: you know, and what used to be Ford, you know, became Nemac, and then they're gone. So, yeah, there has been a downsizing for sure.
3: Yep. All right. Paul's up next with news, including labor issues with paramedics in Windsor, Essex. When we come back, we want to hear from you on the phones. You're hearing, okay, we're going to start these contract talks. Ford is the target. But for all auto workers out there, what is your priority going into these talks? Are you like, let's just keep what we have?
1: Yeah.
3: I just want to keep what we have, considering what we're living in right now. Or do you want to make gains regardless? You're like, well, you know, I look at what the companies are doing and what they're making. I think we should get a little bit more.
1: All right, let us know. And let us know coming up.
4: You know she's a champion and she can do this. TSN brings you the best and biggest in women's sports and moments that everyone's talking about.
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0: One degree in Windsor, Essex. Lots of sunshine this morning. Clouds later today with a chance of showers and a high of 17, 63 Fahrenheit. I'm Paul McDonald, AM 800 News. Coming up, Unifor targets Ford in contract talks with the Detroit Three and a Cabana Road development moving ahead. But first, paramedics in Windsor Essex could be walking the picket line this summer. The head of the union representing the 340 paramedics says conciliation ended May 8th without a deal, and all future bargaining dates with the County of Essex have been canceled. Canadian Union of Public Employees Local 2974 President James Jovanovich says the union is now waiting for an Ontario Labour Relations Board ruling on an essential ambulance services agreement that would determine staffing levels during a strike. When asked what it would take to resolve the dispute, Jovanovich says it depends on the action from county leadership.
11: It would take a strong showing by the County of Essex that they finally are serious about properly addressing staffing crisis in Essex-Windsor and serious about stabilizing the ongoing efficiencies in our EMS system locally.
0: Jovanovic says the labor board ruling is expected by late June or early July, and then the union will seek a no-board report that would start a 17-day countdown to a walkout. Ford will lead off the next round of contract talks between Unifor and the Detroit 3 automakers. The union has announced negotiations will begin June 22nd. Unifor represents about 5,000 Ford workers in Canada, including those in Windsor. Local 444 President James Stewart is the chair of the Stellantis Bargaining Committee. He says his membership is very diverse.
2: We have a lot of seniority members. We have a lot of junior members. And the needs change the longer you're in your career. We have to make sure we're addressing all of them. We have to make sure we're looking after our senior members that are close for the retirement years. We have to make sure that a junior member has job security. That's key for them, making sure they're going to last a 30-year job where they can retire one day with some dignity and good benefits and a pension.
0: Stewart says job security is the top priority given U.S. tariffs, the renegotiation of the Canada-U.S.-Mexico Agreement on Trade, shifts in the electric vehicle market, and growing global competition. Slow down, the reminder from Windsor Police after officers charged three drivers with stunt driving over an 11-hour period in Amherstburg Sunday. Police say an 18-year-old was pinched for going 142 in a posted 80 zone on County Road 9. A 22-year-old on a motorcycle was clocked by the Traffic Enforcement Unit doing 104 in a 50 on Texas Road. And a 19-year-old was stopped after officers had him on radar doing 167 in an 80 on County Road 9. All have had their licenses suspended for 30 days and their vehicles impounded for 14 days. AMA 100 News time is 6:33, sunny with cloudy periods later, possible showers and a high of 17. City Council has approved a rezoning for a residential housing development on Cabana Road West at Cascrain Drive. The three-story, 29-unit building has raised concerns among residents of the neighborhood, including increased traffic on Cascrain. Council moved to have administration work toward an option for an entrance exit onto Cabana Road during the site plan control process. Mayor Drew Dilkins says council tried to minimize negative impacts of the development.
12: Trying to support housing because we know there's a demand for housing, reflecting on the concerns of the residents every step of the way, and recognizing that based on the provincial policy statement and all of the rules that we have to deal with, there's about a 0% chance that we would be successful at the Ontario Land Tribunal if they turn this down.
0: Cascrain resident and former city councillor Fulvio Valentinus is disappointed council did not address concerns with the height of the project.
13: We don't mind going from two units to a larger number of density, but do you have to go all the way to 29? Why can't you go from 2 to 16 to 18 to 20, which is a significant change?
0: The developer has indicated the development will be marketed to seniors for retirement living. Boaters are being urged to plan ahead before hitting the water this spring. Windsor Harbor Master Peter Berry says life jackets are essential as seconds matter if something suddenly goes wrong.
14: If you happen somewhere close and your boat flips, you're panicked, you're disoriented, if something's happening very quickly, having to reach under or pull it out of the cuddy of your boat and pull the plastic bag open and then try to put it on and you haven't sized it for yourself or for your passengers, that's valuable time that you're wasting.
0: Barry says the water is still very cold, which makes it very dangerous for anyone to be in it for any length of time. A boat capsized on the Detroit River near Pesh Island Saturday afternoon, leaving two people clinging to the partially submerged vessel before help arrived. They were wearing life jackets, but were struggling to stay above the water due to strong winds and currents. AMA 100 News time is 6:36. Let's get a check of business now. A Liberal MP is urging Canadians to complete their census surveys despite privacy concerns raised by some respondents.
15: Statistics Canada asked Canadians to fill out the census form by today. The Federal Statistics Act says every household and farm operator in Canada must participate, and failing to do so could result in a $500 fine. However, some Canadians have taken to social media to express their discontent with the census, fearing it is invasive, and protesting by posting pictures of ripped-up forms or envelopes marked "Return to Sender." Mark Gerritsen, the MP for Kingston and the Islands, says the census is not a personal data grab by the Prime Minister. He says the census is how Canada collects the data it uses to decide how many schools a community needs, where hospitals and clinics should be built, and how much federal funding a municipality receives. David Augustine, The Canadian Press.
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1: Good morning. Happy Tuesday. 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
3: All right, so today, yeah, it is chilly out there after a high of 14 or 57 yesterday. It's going to be sunny this morning. Clouds will increase this afternoon and could see some rain later today. High of 17 or 63. Tonight, 40% chance of rain early this evening. And we are going to see some windy conditions. And get this, a low of 12. So it's going to be a lot warmer tomorrow morning, Meg, than it is right now.
1: Well, that's good
3: news. So that's good. Mm-hmm. And then Wednesday, cloudy, 40% chance of rain, windy and 15 or 59. Right now, it's 134 Fahrenheit.

0: Well, there you go. A little L Train this morning, and hello.
1: It hit number one on this day in 1984 by the one and only Lionel Richie.
0: The L Train. And it turns out this song started as a joke before turning into this love ballad. So the producer for Lionel Richie was coming to the house, and Lionel walked around the corner, and he said to his producer, "Hello, is it me you're looking for?"
1: Boom, just boom. Like that.
0: Hey, that'd be a great song.
1: I love Lionel Richie's music.
2: Hello, I've just got to let you know.
0: I knew Meg would like this one.
1: He is buttery.
0: He is boonery.
1: Yeah.
0: That is certain. The video's kind of weird. He's like a lecturer at like an art school.
1: Okay.
0: And he's like all macking on a blind woman. It's strange. They're doing like sculptures and stuff.
1: Are you serious?
0: Yes. Watch the video. I think they sculpt her, and then as a blind woman, she's able to feel what she looks like, and then know she's beautiful. And it's, hello, this is me you're looking for. Very odd.
1: Whoa. Yeah. Okay. I'm going to have to take a look at that.
0: Yeah. Well, everybody watched the hello video this morning. All right. 641. We were talking in the last half hour with Paul McDonald, and one of his lead stories on news today is Ford will lead off the next round of contract talks between Unifor and the Detroit 3 automakers. Union has announced negotiations will begin on June 22nd. And Stellantis chair, James Stewart from Local 444, says, he's part of the bargaining committee, says membership is pretty diverse. And we want to know from you, though, what are you looking for? Hello, what are you looking for in your contract? Because it is a very tumultuous time. I feel like we say that every time when contract talks come up with the Detroit 3, but it really is unprecedented right now what we're dealing with.
1: Well, I mean, we're trying to renegotiate trade deals, of course, or, the beef that we have or the United States has with us. I mean, I can't imagine how challenging this is going to be, but it impacts so many people here in our area. So we're asking you your thoughts on this. Any of our auto workers out there listening, what are you hoping to get out of this? We heard earlier maybe the status quo, like let's just keep what we have, or maybe you are looking for some wins.
0: Okay. 519-792-2559.
1: We've got Mike on the phone this morning. Good morning, Mike. You worked at Stellantis, I believe, for a very long time. What are your thoughts on this?
3: Hello.
0: Hey, Mike.
3: I can't go that high on that voice. I did use that song to woo. I did use that song to woo somebody.
0: Oh well, there you go.
3: Instead of saying I love you, it was dot dot dot.
0: Oh yes, of course. Okay, so let's get to the topic, Mike.
3: Yeah.
0: And what you would be looking for as a retired Stellantis worker, or if you were still working, what would you be looking for?
3: Well, our pension is indexed. I've only been on the pension for maybe about a year, and I was in the grow-in period for about 2 years or a year and a half. And it's indexed, which is good. It's already gone up, so it's not substantial, but it's a little bit. But I'll tell you the one texture that you had earlier. We're always looking for pension improvements anyway, so I'm presuming it's going to keep going the way it's been going, kind of thing, keep the indexation going on and maybe a little higher rate, kind of thing. But one example I can remember when I was working, I worked there over 28 and a half years or something like that, over 28 years. And the best example I can think of the job security thing is we were working, a 6-day week was scheduled. This is when we had the three shifts. And then Friday morning we find out, Saturday production is canceled, so we're like, okay. Oh, and by the way, you're laid off next week.
0: Oh, yeah. Aww. So pretty last minute.
3: And it was actually below the minimum period that they're supposed to do. They kind of played around with that a lot. But the other thing that always concerned me too, though, was product development. Like you got to build stuff that people want to buy.
0: Right.
1: Yep.
3: And that's always a concern. And it's the marketing too. Like they got out of entry level vehicles that they used to have. And they're saying, well, we don't make much money on those and we concentrate on the higher end stuff. But, if you don't get people into your product when they can afford it, and then when they make better money later, you might get a repeat buy and they might buy something, bigger.
1: That's a great point, Mike. Yeah, that's an excellent point. Absolutely.
3: You worry about that future development.
0: So yeah,
3: that's always been one of my concerns.
0: And
3: job security.
0: That's fair. And thanks for the call, Mike. What are you looking for in your next contract? 519-792-2559. And we talk about Ford, and I know they're coming out with some cheaper models next year. I was reading about that. You know, you got to build what people want, and a lot of people want SUVs, they want big trucks, they want pickups. But with the EVs coming in from China, and, you know, it's funny that, like, there were so many affordable cars before. You had, what is it, a Ford Focus? Is that what you...
1: No, a Ford...
0: Fusion?
1: Yeah, yeah.
0: Right?
1: Yeah.
0: I had a Cavalier. Everybody had, like, a Tempo, a Topaz, like, as their second car, or they were able to afford a car, and now cars are so expensive, and you wonder if, Mike makes a good point, if companies will start going back to some of those cheaper models and maybe sell more.
1: Yeah.
0: So you still, then you make more just by selling more.
1: I know. I don't know. And I guess you'd have to talk to the business people around this, because you're right. Like, you might have a vehicle that you're able to sell for more, but if nobody's buying it or fewer people are buying it, then, you know, is that the best way to go? And it's like, you know, young kids now, like, you can't buy a vehicle that you can drive around when you're 17, 18, 19, even used stuff. Somebody here saying 30-year employee at Windsor Assembly Plant. I've already been through the concession, losing a shift, etc. No more going backwards.
0: Okay. Well, you did pretty good last time. The 2023 contract, there was massive wage increases, a 20% base wage increase for production workers over the 3-year deal. You got cost of living to, you know, protect workers from inflation. There was faster wage progression as well. The progression grid and the grow-in period for the junior employees, that was cut in half, allowing them to reach the top pay rate much sooner. So there was a lot that they got, that workers seemed to get in the last contract. It might be time, considering what's going on, just to stay the course at this point. Let's keep the jobs we have. Let's keep the wages we have. Maybe some cost of living increases, and we'll go from there. Rick's up next. Good morning, Rick. You're looking for more job security.
4: Yes, I think we need some kind of teeth in the legislation or in bargaining, something hand in hand when we do the trade agreement. That company can't just renege when they make all these promises. And we're taking our share of sacrifices. If you think about all the peaks and valleys of the industry, we've done our part when there was a financial crisis and we had to give them a chance to turn around. But when you offer us a plan and you promise us product, you got to deliver these things.
1: Yeah.
4: And it's not and we had it twice where they reneged. Like, for example, the Brampton plant should be getting the investment they were supposed to promise. Should deliver that, just like once upon a time the Pilot Road that was supposed to have a product and they pulled that out. So I just think it's irresponsible if you think we got to go to our members to ask them to you know, rally around the idea that we're helping the company during a time that is very challenging. Don't forget us and don't forget what you promised. And that's the hardest challenge of it all is how do we hold them account to remember what we did.
1: You're right, Rick. I mean, it's extremely hard to bargain for job security when the companies at the end of the day can kind of do what they want, especially when it comes to product or making decisions about certain plants.
0: Well, that's why you pay your union dues, and people like James Stewart and the rest of the team at 444 will go to work. And again, Ford is the company they're going to target, and the talks will begin June 22nd. So now's the time to go to your union people to tell them, you know, this is what we want and this is what we're looking for. 6:48, let's find out what's happening on the roads now. Here's Dustin Kaufman.
5: County Road 42 between L'Esperance and County Road 43 will be reduced to one lane with flag persons on site. Delays are expected. County Road 42 will open to two lanes at night. Construction on this portion of the road is expected to last till late September. Laurier Drive in LaSalle will be closed at Front Road for approximately 2.5 weeks to allow for storm sewer installation. You're advised to use Riem, Michigan, or International as detour routes. In the city, University Avenue closed to traffic between Crawford and Bruce. This work is ongoing until the end of the summer. An eastbound and westbound Wyandotte reduced to a single lane between Olette and McDougall. The intersection of Goyou will also be closed to southbound traffic. That's expected to wrap up by May 18th. From the AM 800 Traffic Center, I'm Dustin Kaufman.
0: All right, Dustin, thanks very much. Coming up, we're going to take a look at the forecast from the AM 800 Weather Center. We got some warmer weather on the way, and we're also going to get to Wayback Windsor. The Chapel of the Ascension, this church established this week over 130 years ago in our city. That's next.
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1: 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You're listening to Mornings with Mike and Meg. It is 6:53. 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
0: All right, sunshine this morning. Clouds will increase for this afternoon. Slight chance of rain, a high of 17 or 63. Showers beginning this evening and windy. And we are going to stay near a low of 12 or 54, so a much warmer night. So you don't have to cover the begonias tonight. And then tomorrow, cloudy, 40% chance of showers. It's going to be windy and 15 or 59. Normal high is 20, but Meg is looking forward to Victoria Day because right now in the forecast, and let's all pay attention to this day's true, they're saying a high of 31 on Monday or 88 Fahrenheit, 26 on Sunday, 79, 25 on Saturday, 77.
1: It's looking like a nice weekend, but we can't jinx it. Just be cool about it.
0: Okay, everybody relax.
1: Be cool about it.
0: Relax.
1: Oh.
0: Right now, clear skies at 1 or 34.

0: news 40 years ago today, May, that Top Gun premiered in New York City, May 12th, 1986, before it was released across North America the following week.
1: Oh, wow.
0: One of the great films of all time.
1: Really?
0: Yes.
1: Of all time?
0: And Meg, a few weeks ago, if you'll remember, thought she watched Top Gun.
1: I did.
0: She watched Top Gun Maverick, the newer one that came out a few years ago, not the OG.
1: Well, I still watched Top Gun. It was the same logistics.
0: You got to watch the first one.
1: Is it less cheesy?
0: More.
1: Oh.
0: More cheesy.
2: Beach volleyball and jeans, man.
0: Yes.
1: No.
0: Yeah, who does that? Maverick, no shirt, no shoes, just jeans playing volleyball.
1: On the beach?
0: A date with Kelly McGillis.
1: The sand in the pantaloonies.
0: Yeah.
1: Eesh.
0: And just puts on a white Hanes t-shirt and goes to a date on his motorcycle because he's a rebel. He's Maverick.
1: After playing volleyball in the jeans? Oh,
0: well, he wanted a shower when he got to her house, but she's like, no, I'm hungry. So they ate.
1: I got to tune in.
0: You got to watch it, Meg. You got to watch it. Okay. All right. 6:56.

0: Time for Wayback Windsor Essex, and let's talk about something on the West End today. And you drive through, you see some modern buildings and a city that's growing, but tucked into our history, there are little cornerstones that have watched it all grow. And this week, we celebrate one of those landmarks. Over 130 years ago, May 11th, 1893, the community officially founded the Chapel of the Ascension. And when it was first built, it was very different. The church was originally constructed on London Street. You're like, London Street? Do we even have a London Street? No, it's not on the map anymore, because later it was renamed to what we know now as University Avenue. And what started as a modest chapel faced incredible adversity over the years. They had a devastating fire, one that completely destroyed the building just days before Christmas in 1926. We had two world wars, a Great Depression, and the congregation always rebuilt. They endured, and it became a pillar through a complete transformation of the streets around them. And while street names change and buildings are rebuilt, the spirit of the community stands the test of time. So there you go. We celebrate the Church of the Ascension today. That's your Wayback Windsor Essex. 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
12: One degree in Windsor, Essex. Sunny this morning with clouds later. Possible showers developing at a high of 17, 63 Fahrenheit. I'm Paul McDonald, AM 800 News. 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Coming up, a strike looms at Essex Windsor EMS, and boaters urged to plan ahead before hitting the water. But first, Canada's largest private sector union will kick off negotiations with the Detroit 3 automakers by targeting Ford Motor Company first. Unifor says talks with the American automaker will begin June 22nd. The union represents about 5,000 workers at Ford facilities in Canada, including those in Windsor. The talks come at a critical time for Canada's auto industry, with concerns over U.S. tariffs, the looming Canada-U.S.-Mexico agreement on trade renegotiations, shifts in the electric vehicle market, and growing global competition. Unifor Local 444 President James Stewart is chair of the Stellantis Bargaining Committee and says the federal government must bargain CUSMA with auto workers in mind.
3: They can bargain with us in mind. They can make sure they're using the leverage, making sure that we're not just bargaining, for example, in the CUSMA renegotiation, not just dealing with aluminum individually or steel individually or oil individually, using our leverage to make sure we're protecting all of our industries. And when you look at the auto industry where you sell most of your cars into the U.S., it's important that they do that.
12: Stewart says job security is the union's top priority along with wages and benefits. The current collective agreements at Ford, GM, and Stellantis expire September 19th. A strike is looming at Essex Windsor EMS. Canadian Union of Public Employees Local 2974 President James Jovanovich says conciliation ended May 8th without a deal, and all future bargaining dates with the County of Essex have been canceled. He says the union is now waiting for the Ontario Labor Relations Board to rule on an essential ambulance services agreement that would determine staffing levels during a strike.
11: Then we have to file what's called a no board report, and that starts a 17-day window. So after we receive the labor board ruling, potentially it would be 17 days after that.
12: Jovanovich is expecting the ruling by late June or early July. The union represents 340 paramedics who voted unanimously in favor of a strike to back demands to address a staffing crisis and ongoing deficiencies in the local EMS system. Windsor police have charged three drivers with stunt driving in Amherstburg. An 18-year-old man was clocked by traffic enforcement doing 142 kilometers an hour in a posted 80 zone on County Road 9 Sunday. Later that night, a 22-year-old on a motorcycle was stopped for going 104 in a posted 50 on Texas Road. And a 19-year-old driver was clocked at 167 in an 80 on County Road 9. All had their vehicles impounded for 14 days, their licenses suspended for 30 days. AM 800 News time is 7:04, sunny with increasing clouds later, chance of showers today, a high of 17. A controversial development is going ahead in South Windsor. City Council has approved a rezoning for a three-story, 29-unit building on Combata Road West at Cascrain Drive. The application was approved despite concerns from residents over the height of the building and increased traffic on Cascrain. Mayor Drew Dilkins.
13: Council acted very responsibly today. I get it's a change, but no, the residents need to know we listened to them. We tried to incorporate as many of the concerns that we heard from them into the ultimate proposal that was approved. And now you'll see things move forward in a different way.
12: Resident Reno Licata calls council's decision disappointing.
14: We realize that we have to have this extra development. That's fine. But try to keep it at two stories. And I think they made a mistake when they changed the zoning of that area to allow three stories on Combata Road. That was a little bit of an oversight on their part.
12: Council passed a motion that has administration working toward an option for an entrance and exit onto Combata Road, not Cascrain, during the site plan control process. Windsor's Harbor Master is urging boaters to be prepared before they take to the water this spring. Peter Berry says the water is far colder than it looks, even on warm days.
15: The water is still very cold. We just stopped ice-breaking operations 2 weeks ago in Superior and through the St. Mary's River. So we still had ice 2 weeks ago. So the water is still into the low 40s. Very dangerous to be in any length of time.
12: Berry says boaters should have a float plan. Tell family and friends if you're heading out on the boat where you're going and when you plan to be back. Two boaters were rescued from the Detroit River near Pash Island Saturday when their boat capsized. Police say they were wearing life jackets but were struggling to stay above the water while clinging to the partially submerged vessel due to high winds and a strong current. And a Liberal member of Parliament is calling on Canadians to fill out their census surveys for the good of their communities. Every household and farm operator must participate, and StatsCan has asked Canadians to fill out the census form by today. But some are refusing and posting their ripped-up forms on social media, claiming the questions violate their privacy. Kingston MP Mark Garrettson says the census is nonpartisan and is not a personal data grab by the Prime Minister. He says the census is how Canada collects the data it uses to decide how much federal funding a municipality receives and where new schools, hospitals, or clinics should be built. The AM 800 News poll question, do you plan to fill out the Stats Canada Census Survey? Let us know at am800cklw.com. Yesterday, we asked if you plan to work past the age of 65. Of nearly 1,300 responses, 68% say no. AM 800 News Time is 7:07. Let's update the markets now, brought to you by Volkswagen of Windsor, a member of the Revenberg Automotive Family, 9700 Tecumseh Road East.
16: Gains in the basic materials sector yesterday lifted Canada's main stock index higher. Toronto's S&P TSX climbed up 61 points to 34,138. In New York, the Dow rose 95 points and the Nasdaq inched up 27. In Tokyo this morning, the Nikkei gained 324. The Hang Seng in Hong Kong, however, gave back 58. Our dollar is trading this morning at almost 73 cents U.S. Ottawa has dismissed calls to keep Arctic over-the-horizon radar installations in southern Ontario as farmland. Government says the $6 billion radar project near Barrie will make detecting threats in Arctic airspace faster and easier. Ukrainian President Volodymyr Zelensky says his country has begun preparations for a military drone deal with Canada. It comes after Ottawa last week earmarked another $270 million for Ukraine to buy a number of items from a NATO list. And Canada's largest private sector union says it will kick off negotiations with the Detroit 3 automakers, starting with Ford. From the Canadian Press Business Desk, I'm Aaron Sousa.
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26: The weather forecast for today, high is 17 or 63. They're calling for some sun this morning and then some increased cloudiness. 40% chance of showers this afternoon. Tonight, we'll see a low of 12 or 54. They're talking about showers tonight, even a risk of thunderstorm overnight. Environment Canada is saying somewhere between 10 to 15 millimeters of rain, and it's going to get windy, wind gusting to 50 kilometers an hour. Later this evening and tomorrow, high of 15 or 59, cloudy, chance of showers. Thursday, high of 17 or 63. But we were waking up to some chilly temperatures this morning.
0: Meg was freezing.
26: It was cold. And we got Sean on the text board, Sean Cushion report, saying, hey, Mike and Meg, taking the new pup for a walk in LaSalle at the park.
0: Puppy.
26: Seeing some frost on the grass. We also had someone in South Windsor text us that as well, because temperatures were around 1. They're warming up, though. The current temperature is 3 or 37 Fahrenheit.

0: It is time to talk to Windsor Mayor Drew Dilkins, who joins us every week at this time. And today, why don't we start off with this? Good morning, Drew. We've had some a few texters. Good morning. Tell us that they've seen some barrels that have been removed in the area of the Gordie Howe Bridge project. What does that mean?
1: Ooh, it sounds like another rumor.
0: Yes.
2: Yeah, probably.
1: I'm sure the barrels are removed because the bridge is ready to go. We all know that, and it's, I could sell squares for this, I think. You could just take the rest of this month, go into June and July, everyone buy a date, and the winner gets the pot, because every time I speak to someone, there is another rumor on the opening date of the Gordie Howe Bridge. I'm confident it will open soon, I just can't tell you which day.
0: Okay, so you have no idea, you can't tell what day, what time, who's going to be here, what it's going to be like.
1: I'm just hoping that I get an invitation to go.
2: Well, I hope
1: I honestly don't know. There is no flow of information. There's no secret information, at least coming through my office. And we don't know, but we're eagerly awaiting the opening of the Gordie Howe Bridge. And I hope it's sooner rather than later.
2: Oh, absolutely.
0: How is it affecting things, this delay for us here in the city of Windsor? I would imagine people on Huron Church and businesses and people in that neighborhood are probably like, okay, enough already. We've been wanting to have this and get these trucks off Huron Church for years now. I guess we'll wait a few more weeks, but let's go.
1: Well, just I always say this. Think of the time that this has taken. The conversation literally started in and around 9/11. So it has been the better part of 25 years of conversation about this, about what the Herb Gray Parkway was going to look like. Was it going to be 12 lanes at grade? We fought as a community to have this great solution with all the bike trails and everything you see called the Herb Gray Parkway today that leads to a bridge. And then, of course, the bridge conversation because of the cost and the requirement for a presidential permit that was issued by President Obama during his tenure. I mean, all of those things had to play out. And then the lawsuits and all of the trials and tribulations. It's literally been a quarter of a century to see all of these things built to this bridge. And then as a community, we got to watch the pillars, the towers rise up. We got to watch the road be built and connect in the middle and all the cables. And now everywhere you go, I mean, I was in Micmac Park on the weekend, and Micmac Park, there's almost not a place where you don't have a stellar vista of the Gordie Howe Bridge, and it's basically almost anywhere on the west side of the city. Even on EC Row, you get a great view of the bridge. We're just really excited, want to see it open, and it's going to happen soon.
2: Absolutely. Okay, can we talk about the Bird, the e-scooter program? What is the deal with that? I believe that was discussed yesterday at council, but it's coming back around today for an in-camera session.
1: Yeah, we met yesterday. We approved everything, so it's going to move forward. Bird will be back on the street. They're going to add some more. There's a couple improvements here and the things that we wanted to see. There will be more bikes brought out. There'll be the same number of scooters, but there'll be more bikes. And we're going to have designated areas where you can leave them. So it's not going to be a free-for-all where they're just left wherever someone wants to stop and, sign out of the app.
2: Mm-hmm.
1: And so like a lot of cities do, they have designated parking areas for these bikes and these scooters. And that way there's some order to it. And so when you're a rider, you'll actually have to you have to put the device in, the designated parking area. You have to take a picture that gets uploaded through the app, and it won't sign you out of the ride if you're not parked in the designated parking area. And of course, it has geofencing, so it can tell as well. It just makes it more orderly through the city. We know people like this. We want to support it. We think it's a good part of a transportation network. But we got a number of things like that out of this conversation that I think will improve the overall execution of Bird scooters and bikes in our city.
2: Okay. All right. Well, thank you so much for your time this morning, Drew.
0: I have one more question, if you don't mind, Windsor Mayor Drew Dilkins. As far as, and I've seen this question a lot online about Transit Windsor and the tap to pay that we've heard before is coming to Transit Windsor buses. Is that rolled out yet? Is it coming? Is it testing? What's happening with that?
1: Yeah, it's coming this year. And so it's all approved in the funding in the 2026 budget. And James Chacko and the team at Transit Windsor are busy implementing that. We've got a number of improvements. I think we're spending almost $5.5 million in capital improvements at Transit Windsor this year. So it's really good because it's good for the customer, but it's good for us on the back end because we'll be able to get data and make some more intelligent decisions when it comes to routes and timing of routes. Because the thing that I hate to see most, and residents listening, watch when you're driving around the city when you see an empty bus. that drives me crazy when the bus is empty, because I know how much it costs to operate that. And it's such a highly subsidized service. We just hate to waste that resource. And so we're trying to make more intelligent decisions. And that tap to pay will allow us to make more intelligent decisions moving forward, coming this year.
0: Okay. And one more question.
1: Yeah.
0: I keep thinking of questions. When do we know? Do we know when the scooters will be back on the roads?
1: Very soon. I know we were in touch with Bird yesterday. Everything is here, so they're just eagerly anticipating. There may be a little bit of time delay as we work to implement all of the designated parking areas, so we don't

0: roads this morning, but let us know. 519-792-2559. It's Dustin Kaufman this morning.
1: Until Friday, McDougal will be closed from Tuscarora to Wyandotte for road panel repairs. Local traffic only. Southbound Ojibwe Parkway has lane restrictions between GN Booth Drive and the Essex Terminal rail tracks for concrete road repairs. That work is expected to last until Friday. The intersection of Erie Street West and Victoria Avenue closed to southbound traffic until around June 15th. And major storm sewer reconstruction continues on Front Road in LaSalle. Expect delays between Bouffard Road and Beaumier Avenue. Follow the posted detours. From the AM 800 Traffic Center, I'm Dustin Kaufman.
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0: And gas prices today, 187.9 for gas, according to GasWizard. That's no change from yesterday. 204.9, the average price of diesel in our area. Coming up, Paul's News Poll question of the day, and it has to do with something that is due today. That is up next on AM 800.
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0: 7:23 here on AM 800. Mike Kaycook, that is Meg Roberts. Paul McDonald's going to join us with a very important news poll question in just a second. But first, the weather. 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The buzzing in your ears, you're getting outdated advice. Schedule a visit at youhear.ca.
1: All right, the weather forecast for today, high is 17 or 63. Sunny this morning, some increase in cloudiness, and a 40% chance of showers this afternoon. Tonight, low of 12 or 54. Showers beginning this evening, and a risk of thunderstorm overnight. 10 to 15 millimeters of rain is what Environment Canada is predicting. A little bit windy tonight as well. Tomorrow, we're looking at a high of 15 or 59. Cloudy with a chance of showers tomorrow. The current temperature right now, it is 3 degrees out there or 37 Fahrenheit.

0: And it has to do with filling out the census that arrived last week.
1: Yeah, you know, short turnaround here. I don't know about you guys. We got it in the mail, I think it was Thursday. And if not for you this morning and then seeing this story, I'm like, what? It's due today?
0: Mm-hmm. Well, it is and it isn't. Like, I don't know. It's very weird. The deadline to submit your completed census form is today.
1: Yeah.
0: But it's not really a deadline. That's because rather than a hard cutoff of May 12th, it really serves as a reference date to get Canadians into gear and let them know they need to get their skates on. So people who haven't filled it out by today, well, you're going to start getting reminders by mail or phone. Hey, yeah.
2: Fill out your census.
0: And if you don't, a worker is actually going to call you sometime in June. So when is a deadline not a deadline? Today.
1: Okay, there it is. But yeah. a Liberal member of Parliament, he's from the Kingston area, Mark Gerritsen, he's calling on Canadians to fill out their census surveys for the good of their communities. He says, listen, this is how the federal government gathers data to know where schools may need to be, where hospitals, clinics, who gets money, what municipalities might need. A lot of it has to do with funding and how they allocate resources. But as we know right now, there are some Canadians who are refusing to fill this thing out. They're claiming that the questions violate their privacy. And in fact, they have taken to ripping up the forms and then writing all over it and posting that to social media.
3: I don't want Carney knowing what language I speak.
1: Mark Carney has nothing to do with this.
0: I know. You know, people are ridiculous.
1: But
4: you know what's unbelievable? The first national census of the Dominion of Canada was taken in 1871 following Confederation with like four of the original provinces. Like, we've been doing this for a very, very long time because there's good reason to do it.
0: I filled mine out yesterday because I didn't realize the deadline was today. And then I realized it's not really the deadline. But anyway, so I filled it. I got the short version, thank goodness. And it was mostly about language, about who speaks what in your house. Right. Do you speak French? Do you speak French as a second language? Yada, yada, yada. Okay, bye. That was it.
1: Now, according to a federal act, the Statistics Act, every household and farm operator in Canada must participate. Failing to do so could result in a $500 fine.
0: Find people that don't do it. I would love it.
1: Our question this morning, do you plan to fill out the Stats Canada Census survey? Let us know, am800cklw.com. Yesterday, a good response to our question, asked if you plan to work past the age of 65, we had nearly 1,300 responses. 68% say no, which means 32% say they do.
0: Interesting results there.
1: Almost a third plan to work past the age of 65.
0: Okay.
4: Just going back to the news poll question of the day today, Stats Canada Census Survey, do you plan to fill it out? We are going to speak with the Assistant Chief Statistician for Statistics Canada after the 9:30 news, just to get a sense of like, what is it that you are looking for? Some more information on the importance of this. Where does that information go? Why is it helpful? That sort of thing. Because it is wild. You know, I see on social media people so upset about filling the census out and, you know.
0: Why? Why are they upset? Is just because they don't want to share information with the government? Is that the whole thing?
4: And, you know, and there's criticism that the government doesn't listen to them anyways, and the government doesn't take what they feel into perspective, so why should they share this information with the government? That's kind of, I think, the gist of the messages that I've seen anyways.
1: Okay. You know, if you got a health card, you got a driver's license, if you have a social insurance number.
0: Right.
1: Government's got a lot of information on you already. You fill out tax forms every year, and you put a lot of the same information in there. They ask you on the tax form, what do you speak? What's your language, English or French?
0: That's all it was, language, the one I did. Paul's up next with news. We're going to come back, and they're going to be starting to enforce dog tags in Leamington. They actually started this already. We're going to talk to the bylaw enforcement officer. What's the deal? Why do you need a dog tag? We'll do that next on AM 800.
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0: Hey, it's Mike Kaycook from AM 800, and we're here with Paul Boyko, owner and optician at Visions of Canada. And, Paul, it's been a while since we've talked to you. Are people still coming from all over North America to Visions of Canada?
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1: Three degrees in Windsor, Essex. Sunny this morning. Some clouds later with a chance of showers late day. The high of 17, 63 Fahrenheit. I'm Paul McDonald, AM 800 News. 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Coming up, paramedics poised to strike this summer, and Unifor selects Ford to start auto talks. But first, residents of a South Windsor neighborhood are disappointed. City Council has approved a rezoning for a residential development. They voiced concerns with a proposed three-story, 29-unit building on Cabana Road West at Cascrain Drive. Cascrain resident and former City Councilor Fulvio Valentina says he's hoping the entrance and exit can be moved to Cabana and off Cascrain.
14: They're going to be looking at that, although it's not definitive. That it'll necessarily go back onto Cabana. But in terms of the other concerns that we had, the height of the building, the massing of the building, again, a little disappointed.
1: Mayor Drew Dilkins believes council acted responsibly and tried to incorporate as many concerns in the proposal that was approved.
15: The reality is city council has very little flexibility now in terms of what they can and can't do. If you want your city council to say no, we don't want to see this type of development, only to know that they're going to lose on appeal, I think that's less responsible in terms of your tax dollars and spending your tax dollars. It makes you feel good in the moment, but the reality is it doesn't solve the problem at the end of the day.
1: The developer has indicated the development will be marketed to seniors for retirement living. Essex Windsor EMS could be hit by a paramedic strike later this summer. The union representing 340 paramedics says conciliation ended May 8th without a deal, and all future bargaining dates with the County of Essex have been canceled. Canadian Union of Public Employees Local 2974 President James Jovanovich says County Council received an update on talks 2 days earlier without giving a new direction. And EMS Chief Justin Lammers did not attend the meeting.
16: I've been hearing it nonstop ever since. Our frontline staff feel as though they were absolutely abandoned by leadership in their darkest hour.
1: The union is now waiting for an Ontario Labour Relations Board ruling on an essential ambulance services agreement that would determine staffing levels during a strike. Jovanovich says the ruling is expected in late June or early July. The union will then file for a no-board report that starts a 17-day countdown to job action. Paramedics have voted unanimously in favor of a strike to back demands over what the union calls a growing staffing and mental health crisis. AM 800 News Time is 7:33. Lots of sunshine this morning, some cloud later, with the risk of showers late day, the high of 17. The next round of contract talks with the Detroit 3 automakers will get underway next month. Unifor is targeting Ford to set the pattern agreement that will be taken to General Motors and Stellantis. The union represents about 5,000 workers at Ford facilities in Canada, including here in Windsor. Local 444 president James Stewart is the chair of the Stellantis bargaining committee. He says job security is number one issue.
17: That's always our priority, making sure that people have jobs, making sure we're not being decimated by the current politics out of the U.S. and the current trade policies. So that's key. And then the other things that are always important, making sure we don't go concessionary, making sure we're making gains for our members, making sure we're looking at pensions and wages and making sure they're in the forefront for our members.
1: Ford and Unifor will begin contract talks June 22nd. Slow down. The reminder from Windsor Police after officers charged three drivers with stunt driving over an 11-hour period in Amherstburg Sunday. Police say an 18-year-old man was pinched for going 142 kilometers an hour in a posted 80 zone on County Road 9. A 22-year-old on a motorcycle was clocked by the Traffic Enforcement Unit doing 104 in a 50 on Texas Road. And a 19-year-old was stopped after officers had him on radar doing 167 in an 80 on County Road 9. All have had their licenses suspended for 30 days and their vehicles impounded for 14 days. As the recreational boating season begins, a reminder from Windsor's Harbor Master for boaters to have a plan. Peter Berry was asked for comment after a boat capsized on the Detroit River near Pesh Island on the weekend.
18: The important thing is have a float plan. Call ahead, tell your friends, hey, I'm going out on the boat. Tell a family member where you're going to be, where you're going to be during the day, and when do you plan on coming back.
1: And make sure to be wearing life jackets in the event of something suddenly happening. Two boaters were rescued from the Detroit River near Pesh Island on the weekend after their boat capsized. They were wearing life jackets but were struggling to stay above the water due to the strong current and high winds. And a Liberal member of Parliament is calling on Canadians to fill out their census surveys for the good of their communities, as some Canadians are refusing and claiming the questions violate their privacy. Stats Canada asked Canadians to fill out the census form by today. The Federal Statistics Act says every household and farm operator in Canada must participate, and failing to do so could result in a $500 fine. But some Canadians have taken to social media to express their discontent with the census, fearing it's an invasion, invasive, and protesting by posting pictures of ripped-up forms or envelopes marked "Return to Sender." The AM 800 News poll question: do you plan to fill out the Stats Canada Census survey? Let us know at am800cklw.com. Yesterday, we asked if you plan to work past the age of 65. Of nearly 1,300 responses, 68% say no. AM 800 News time is 7:36. 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Visit the showroom on Q Drive off Lauzon Parkway. Analysts at the Bank of Canada estimate that counter tariffs on U.S. goods pushed prices up about 6% last year.
19: The federal government imposed tariffs of 25% on a variety of grocery items, clothing, and other household staples coming in from the U.S. for about 6 months starting in March 2025. It was in retaliation to President Donald Trump's initial tariff campaign. BOC researchers compared the costs of more than 100,000 tariffed goods at seven retailers to a control group of products unaffected by duties. It found nearly a quarter of Ottawa's counter tariffs were passed on in prices paid by consumers by mid-June 2025. However, the bulk of those higher prices on tariff goods fell back to normal 3 months after the federal government removed counter tariffs in September. Don Mitchell, The Canadian Press.
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3: 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Hope you're off to a good Tuesday.
0: Couldn't be better, Meg. 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
3: Oh, good. Good, yep. Mike. I'm glad to hear that.
0: Yeah, I'm the prince of positivity.
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0: Sunny this morning. Clouds are going to increase as the day goes on. 40% chance of rain later today. A high of 17 or 63. Cloudy and rain beginning this evening. And a low down to 12 or 54 tonight. And then tomorrow cloudy. 40% chance of some rain. Windy and 15 or 59. Right now we got sunny skies warming up a little bit. It's now 3 or 37 Fahrenheit.

0: 740 AM 800. Good morning, CTV Windsor. Thanks for listening and watching this morning on the iHeartRadio app as well. Well, dog owners in Leamington can expect increased enforcement starting last week. It was May 6th. They started an official rollout of a door-to-door campaign to ensure compliance with local animal control rules, looking to get dog tags under law. All dog owners are required to register their pets and purchase a valid dog tag. And joining us now with an update on how things are going so far is Mike Grushka, who is manager of bylaw enforcement in Leamington. Mike, good morning. Thanks for the time. How are things going so far?
1: Good morning, and thanks for having me on. Things are going well here in Leamington.
2: Good, good. Okay, can you tell us why, I guess this decision was made, why dog registration is going to be now enforced?
1: Yes. Well, something actually the municipality's taken on for the last few years, is at least since I've been here, something they take pretty seriously for some reasons that I'll kind of outline. Initially, I guess I'll say that there is a bylaw in place for animal control here in the municipality that requires every dog owner to make an application yearly to renew their dog license. So reasons behind it would be, first and foremost, is the safety of the animal itself. If it goes missing, wanders off, then when it is caught by animal control or one of our officers, it can easily be identified and returned to its owner. Also, what we have found is that through this process or through this procedure, that we have a really good idea of approximately how many dogs we have in the municipality and where they are. And for future planning, such as dog parks and, you know, other sort of improvements in the municipality, we can rely on that list for kind of give us an idea of what's out there year to year. So that's what it's come May. We send out members of our bylaw team to just go through the list and kind of do a friendly reminder door to door. We find that's a nice touch to remind the owners of the dogs to renew their license as soon as possible.
0: And this isn't unique to Leamington, right, Mike? I mean, other municipalities do this as well.
1: I'm not really sure how many other municipalities in our area do something similar to this. I came from the policing world into bylaw enforcement upon retirement, and this is something unique that I've found, and it's worked. It's really been a really good feedback, too, from the public. I think the reason why is, you know, we always look at bylaws and fines and enforcement, and, you know, it can kind of, you know, people can kind of take a look at that and, you know, reasons why we're doing it. But to take the time, I think, we actually have two students doing it this year, bylaw enforcement students that are in full uniform and marked cars. And they're local St. Clair College and Windsor, University of Windsor students that live local that are taking this on. I think it's a nice touch. They go door to door and speak to the community as opposed to maybe just sending a letter or, you know, some media releases, because at that time we get to know our community. Really good experience for those two young officers. And, you know, at the same time, just have conversations with people as opposed to, you know, a letter or, you know, go right to like a fine. Mm-hmm. So there's been really good feedback since I've been here, so over the 5 years.
2: We're speaking with Mike Grushka, who's the manager of bylaw enforcement for Leamington, about dog registration enforcement beginning in the municipality. I also notice here that the rules limit households to a maximum of 2 dogs, of course, unless the property is licensed as an approved kennel. Are you hearing any feedback on that, people who want to have more than 2 dogs and now can?
1: I think the key is the information that we provide. So again, by us going door to door like that and speaking to the citizens and then being out in the community, you'll see our bylaw officers, we're on bicycles, we're out in the community, we attend community events, and we provide that information well in advance that this is part of our animal control bylaw, you know, just like registering your dog, that only 2 are permitted. So I think that information, getting that out and not having any surprises, works very well. We get very few, we get calls just asking, but very few complaints in regards to that.
0: If owners already, Mike, have their dogs microchipped, does that count as being tagged, or does this have to be an official tag through the town?
1: Yeah, this is something specifically through the town, that our program that we run.
2: All right. Well, thank you so much for your time, Mike. That is Mike Grushka, manager of bylaw enforcement for Leamington. Dog registration enforcement officially begins. It is 7:45. Let's take a look at your traffic here.
0: Yeah, find out. It's been a pretty quiet and smooth ride in so far. I hope I didn't jinx it. And AM 800 traffic right now is looking at nice, clear roads. And Dustin Kaufman, good morning.
3: County Road 42 between L'Esperance and County Road 43 will be reduced to one lane with flag persons on site. Delays are expected. County Road 42 will open to two lanes at night. Construction on this portion of the road is expected to last till late September. Laurier Drive in LaSalle will be closed at Front Road for approximately 2.5 weeks to allow for storm sewer installation. You're advised to use Ream, Michigan, or International as detour routes. In the city, University Avenue closed to traffic between Crawford and Bruce. This work is ongoing until the end of the summer. An eastbound and westbound Wyandotte reduced to a single lane between Olette and McDougall. The intersection of Goyou will also be closed to southbound traffic. That's expected to wrap up by May 18th. From the AM 800 Traffic Center, I'm Dustin Kaufman.
0: All right, DC, thanks very much. We're going to come back, and we are going to give you a chance to win some food and a free breakfast. Oh, my. We'll get to that up next on AM 800.
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8: Okay, so it's going to be a nice sunny day when you leave the house this morning. A little chilly, though, but the clouds are going to increase as the day goes on. Today's high will be 17 or 63, so about 3 degrees warmer than yesterday. Cloudy tonight and rain beginning this evening, and windy, a low of 12 or 54. And then tomorrow, cloudy, 40% chance of rain, breezy again, 15 or 59. But looking ahead to the weekend, we're looking at temperatures on Friday of 22 or 72, 25 or 77 on Saturday. They're saying even 31 or 88 Monday for Victoria Day.
7: That's my kind of weather.
8: Now that is long term. Let's all relax. I know. Calm down.
7: We'll see. We'll see if that is how it pans out.
8: Exactly. Right now it's 3 and sunny, 37 Fahrenheit.
9: Just then I remembered, what's the day?
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1: All right, celebrating some belated birthdays today. Rena Gungol is 72. Happy birthday, Rena. Happy birthday to Rita. Rena and Rita. Rita Coletta is 61. Happy birthday, Rita. And celebrating today, Vivian Janice is 13. Happy 8th birthday to Alenia and Brecklin McKay twins. Happy 74th to Terry Hayes. Coach JJ Dowan, happy birthday to you. Happy 90th to Uncle Pete Willis.
0: Oh, Petey Roo, eh?
1: And happy 98th. To Evelyn John.
0: Wow.
1: I hope you have a great day, Evelyn.
0: Evelyn just blew by Uncle Pete on the H Highway.
1: I know. I hope you get lots of cake today.
0: Yeah. Oh. Michael Buda is 30 today. Oh, good friend of the program. Rob Plant is 51. Cole Robinet is 8. We have Chris Meharry, who's 56. Ray Landry, happy birthday. And Kathy Hay, 69.
1: One anniversary today. Ron and Sue Barrett. Barrett, perhaps. Ron and Sue celebrating 47 years of marriage. Congratulations to you two.
0: All right. I think we're good.
1: I think we're good.
0: I think that's it. Okay. Listen, want to celebrate a little breakfast action. We are heading back on the road for Mike and Meg's breakfast tour. And our first stop is going to be this Friday at the LA Town Grill. And the first 200 listeners that stop by and see us will receive the free Mike and Meg breakfast special.
1: Come visit us. 200 listeners to stop by. Free breakfast on a Friday. 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
0: Yeah. And today's keyword is grill. Grill. Let me see your grill.
1: I knew you were going to say that.
0: How did you know?
1: I knew.
0: Grill is the key word. 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Learn how to speak. And the word is grill, as in let me see your grills.
1: All right, very
0: okay, good.
1: Okay, good. Come see us.
0: We're
1: Come good. See us Friday.
0: Yes, please do. Yes, yes, yes. Ontario pharmacists, this story came out yesterday, are getting more power to treat more conditions and administer more vaccines, according to the health minister. There's 9 more that have been added to these ailments and 6 more vaccines that your pharmacist can do. Kind of part of the whole deal, Meg, where let's think of things we can do to take something off the plate at clinics and doctors and nurse practitioners and things like that. So, and pharmacists are going to be able to do this starting in July and be able to give vaccinations for whooping cough, respiratory viruses, shingles. Oh, shingles. I got to get my shingles thing. I didn't do that yet since I turned 50.
1: Okay, well, get
0: so
1: that.
0: I got to do the business.
1: Yeah, and I always feel like it's a good PSA for everybody that you can go and get these services a lot quicker at the pharmacy, because pharmacists, they had access and they can treat 19 common ailments. That was from way earlier announcements. And as Mike mentioned, now planning to add 9 more. That also includes head lice, nasal congestion, ringworm and warts. So all those things.
0: What is
1: things,
0: ringworm anyway? I've always heard of that. What is ringworm? It sounds
1: ringworm,
0: horrible.
1: Didn't you get it from, I remember
0: worms?
1: Wrestling, like at school. It's a contagious fungal skin infection.
0: Oh, gross.
1: Yeah. It's not actually a worm. It's just.
0: I thought worms were in you or something.
1: No. It's characterized by itchy red ring shaped rashes with these kind of raised edges. And I do
0: Steve's
1: remember.
0: Steve's laughing at me.
1: I do.
0: She's like, you want a slappy.
1: I remember, I think, is it wrestlers that kind of struggle with ringworm?
0: Really?
1: Yeah, because, you know, they're spending so much time on the mat
0: skin
1: and transferring.
0: On skin crime.
1: Yeah. Not saying all wrestlers have ringworm, but I remember being.
0: No, we don't
1: want
0: to offend the wrestlers in the audience. No.
1: But I remember being in gym class and somebody mentioning something like that.
0: Gross. I can't wrestle. I have ringworm, sir.
1: Well, yeah.
0: Rob Medestino from Rob's Pharmacy in LaSalle was on with Patty Handyside yesterday. You can listen to Patty on the way home from 2 until 6. And he says, here are some of the changes that are taking place, and it could save people money.
2: It now allows us to prescribe, if you're playing covers, Tylenol we can now write a prescription for it so you can get it covered versus purchasing it over the counter. So, like I said originally, a lot of those minor ailments are things that we've been doing all along, but it just now gives us the ability with people with coverage to give them prescriptions or give them something a little bit stronger that would be covered by prescription.
1: Yeah, so here's for anybody who's like, okay, like acne now, diaper rash, insect bites, cold sores are another one that you can just go to the pharmacist, pink eye, oral thrush, canker sores, menstrual cramps, UTIs, tick bites, yeast infections, acid reflux, hemorrhoids. These are now things that pharmacists can currently prescribe.
0: It's a great idea. Keeps people out of the clinics that are overcrowded or their doctor's offices, and they're going to add five more to that list early next year. Why wait? Like, why can't you just add everything now? Why do you have to keep rolling them out?
1: I don't know. I do feel like, is there a point that pharmacists go, whoa, okay.
0: Yeah.
1: Okay.
0: Pay us more then.
1: Maybe.
0: Okay.
1: But, you know, it's very helpful. You don't have to go to the doctor,
0: walk-in clinic, yes.
1: Sorry.
0: No, it's true. You just go to your pharmacy, you'll see somebody like Rob at Rob's Pharmacy, yeah. Bing, bang, boom.
1: Yep.
0: You take care of the business. Sis, 7:58, Unifor is getting ready for contract talks. And when we come back, how much is prom costing you these days? All the proms are taking place right now. Either have or will. How much is it taken out of your bank account? We'll do that next on AM 800.
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11: Three degrees in Windsor, Essex. Sunny with increasing clouds. Possible showers late day with a high of 17, 63 Fahrenheit. 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Coming up, Unifor targets Ford in contract talks with the Detroit 3 and a Cabana Road development moving forward. But first, paramedics in Windsor, Essex could be walking the picket line this summer. The head of the union representing the 340 paramedics says conciliation ended May 8th without a deal, and all future bargaining dates with the County of Essex have been canceled. The Canadian Union of Public Employees Local 2974 President James Jovanovich says the union is now waiting for an Ontario Labour Relations Board ruling on an essential ambulance services agreement that would determine staffing levels during a strike. When asked what it would take to resolve the dispute, Jovanovich says it depends on action from county leadership.
12: It would take a strong showing by the County of Essex that they finally are serious about properly addressing staffing crisis in Essex-Windsor and serious about stabilizing the ongoing deficiencies in our EMS system locally.
11: Jovanovic says the labor board ruling is expected by late June or early July, and then the union will seek a no-board report that would start a 17-day countdown to a walkout. Ford will lead off the next round of contract talks between Unifor and the Detroit 3 automakers. The union has announced negotiations will begin June 22nd. Unifor represents about 5,000 Ford workers in Canada, including those in Windsor. Local 444 President James Stewart is the chair of the Stellantis Bargaining Committee. Stewart says his membership is very diverse.
13: We have a lot of seniority members, we have a lot of junior members, and the needs change the longer you're in your career. We have to make sure we're addressing all of them. We have to make sure we're looking after our senior members that are close for the retirement years. We have to make sure that a junior member has job security. That's key for them, making sure they're going to last a 30-year job where they can retire one day with some dignity and good benefits and a pension.
11: The contracts with the Detroit 3 expire September 19th. Windsor police have charged three drivers with stunt driving in Amherstburg. An 18-year-old man was clocked by the traffic enforcement unit doing 142 kilometers an hour in a posted 80 zone on County Road 9 Sunday. Later that night, a 22-year-old on a motorcycle stopped for going 104 in a posted 50 on Texas Road. And a 19-year-old driver clocked at 167 kilometers an hour in an 80 zone on County Road 9. All had their vehicles impounded for 14 days. All had their licenses suspended for 30 days. AMA Headward News time is 8:03. Sunny with cloudy periods later. Possible showers and a high of 17. City Council has approved a rezoning for a residential housing development on Cabana Road West at Cascrain Drive. The three-story, 29-unit building has raised concerns among residents of the neighborhood, including increased traffic on Cascrain. Council moved to have administration work toward an option for an entrance and exit onto Cabana instead of Cascrain. Mayor Drew Dilkins says council tried to minimize negative impacts of the development.
14: Trying to support housing because we know there's a demand for housing, reflecting on the concerns of the residents every step of the way, and recognizing that based on the provincial policy statement and all of the rules that we have to deal with, there's about a 0% chance that we would be successful at the Ontario Land Tribunal if they turn this down.
11: Cascrain resident and former city councillor Fulvio Valentinus is disappointed council did not address concerns with the height of the building.
15: We don't mind going from two units to a larger number of density, but do you have to go all the way to 29? Why can't you go from 2 to 16 to 18 to 20, which is a significant change?
11: The developer has indicated the development will be marketed to seniors for retirement living. A Liberal MP urging Canadians to complete their census surveys despite privacy concerns raised by some respondents.
16: Statistics Canada asks Canadians to fill out the census form by today. The Federal Statistics Act says every household and farm operator in Canada must participate, and failing to do so could result in a $500 fine. However, some Canadians have taken to social media to express their discontent with the census, fearing it is invasive, and protesting by posting pictures of ripped-up forms or envelopes marked "Return to Sender." Mark Gerritsen, the MP for Kingston and the Islands, says the census is not a personal data grab by the Prime Minister. He says the census is how Canada collects the data it uses to decide how many schools a community needs, where hospitals and clinics should be built, and how much federal funding a municipality receives. David Augustine, The Canadian Press.
11: The AMA Headward News poll question, do you plan to fill out the Stats Canada Census Survey? Let us know at am800cklw.com. Yesterday, we asked if you plan to work past the age of 65. Of nearly 1,300 responses, 68% say no. AMA Headward News time is 8:06. Let's get an update on the markets now, brought to you by Nissan of Windsor, a member of the Revenberg Automotive family, Tecumseh Road East at Forest Glade Drive.
17: Gains in the basic materials sector yesterday lifted Canada's main stock index higher. Toronto's S&P TSX climbed up 61 points to 34,138. In New York, the Dow rose 95 points and the Nasdaq inched up 27. In Tokyo this morning, the Nikkei gained 324. The Hang Seng in Hong Kong, however, gave back 58. Our dollar is trading this morning at almost 73 cents U.S. Ottawa has dismissed calls to keep Arctic over-the-horizon radar installations in southern Ontario as farmland. Government says the $6 billion radar project near Barrie will make detecting threats in Arctic airspace faster and easier. Ukrainian President Volodymyr Zelensky says his country has begun preparations for a military drone deal with Canada. It comes after Ottawa last week earmarked another $270 million for Ukraine to buy a number of items from a NATO list. And Canada's largest private sector union says it will kick off negotiations with the Detroit 3 automakers, starting with Ford. From the Canadian Press Business Desk, I'm Aaron Sousa.
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0: morning. You're listening to Mornings with Mike and Meg, 808 on this Tuesday morning. 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
1: Well, it's a beautiful morning out there. It is a little bit cool, but lots of sunshine, and it's warming up. So sunny today to start, and then clouds increase in the afternoon. Very similar to yesterday, be a little bit warmer, 17 or 63. Tonight, we're going to see rain beginning this evening and windy, a low of 12 or 54. And then tomorrow, cloudy, 40% chance of rain and windy and 15 or 59. Right now, sunny skies, we're already up to 6 or 43.

0: Impala.
1: Tame Impala.
0: Dracula. It's all over social media.
2: Yeah, it is. But I didn't know who sang it. It's on my workout playlist.
1: Oh, it is?
2: Who's it, Stevie?
0: Tame Impala. It's funny. They have like, they're almost like one-hit wonders, but it's always weird songs that come out, catch a fad, and then you don't hear from them again.
2: Huh.
1: I heard something about Escobar in there.
2: Pablo
1: Escobar. Is that the former third baseman of the Angels?
0: I think it's the drug dealer.
1: Oh, Pablo.
2: Pablo Escobar.
1: Gotcha. Okay. I thought it was Eduardo Escobar. Okay, 10 here on AM 800. Prom season is nicely underway here in Windsor and Essex County, and really throughout everywhere. This is prom season. I know Holy Names had theirs last week, Meg, and St. Anne's was a few weeks ago. St. Joe's and Assumption's coming up on the 22nd. And this weekend, Cardinal Carter and Sandwich. It is their proms this Friday. I want to know from parents this morning, how much is prom costing you these days?
2: Yeah, what are you forking out for these kids?
1: Especially for the girls, right? When you're talking dress and nails and hair and whatever else.
2: Yeah, I mean, the guys are still getting fitted for a nice suit, pair of shoes. Maybe they're going to get a haircut. But it was expensive when I went to prom. I remember girls in my year getting dressed as like $500, $600.
1: For prom?
2: Yeah. And that was back, I think I graduated, I don't know, 2012 maybe?
1: And do guys still rent tuxedos, or you just go like buy a suit these days or something?
2: I remember a lot of the guys buying suits because I think their mom wanted them to have a nice suit. You know, like, oh, you're of an age of like, let's keep a nice suit.
1: For funerals, graduation, prom, all that stuff. All right, how much is prom costing you these days? Are your kids going to prom soon? Did they go to prom already? 519-792-2559. 519-792-2559 to text or call. One text coming in, prom is out of control. Not only the dress, but they need hair, nails, makeup. Girls and families go into debt to keep up with the Joneses. My friend said her daughter's grade 8 graduation out of control. One parent buying a dress for $1,100 for a grade 8 graduation.
2: Wow! $1,100 for somebody in grade 12.
1: She told her daughter $300 max, including dress, shoes, and all of the things that goes with it.
2: I think you can pull it off for $300. I think if you're looking
1: peasy,
2: in the right spots for the right dresses, I think that you can pull it off. And you know what, Mike, though? On top of all those things, those are expensive. But now, right, it's like you're paying for the limo. You're chipping in for that because you're booting around Windsor and taking the photos and all that.
1: Right.
2: I think it costs something to get into prom.
1: Okay, well, yeah, you got to buy tickets to prom, don't you?
2: Yeah, right? I believe
1: there's, so. There's that. All right, 519-792-2559. What is the prom bill? What are you looking at your credit card and saying, oh boy, this is how much so far? What else is coming? Or do you make your own kids pay for it? Hey, your prom.
2: Yeah.
1: You're going to have to earn the cash for it, either through your job, whatever you have, or maybe doing some stuff around the house. 519-792-2559.
2: Carmel from Bell River saying, it's only as expensive as you let it be. Just say no and let your kid beat themselves, not a cookie cutter version of everything else. $1,100 on a prom. Just like, I didn't even spend that on my wedding dress.
1: Right. Yeah, it's very similar, right? I mean, the money you spend on dress. Can't you rent a prom dress?
2: Yeah.
1: Why can't you rent? Can you do that? Is it like a faux pas?
2: There are rental companies for dresses now. I know there's a number in Toronto. I don't know if we have a dress rental company here in Windsor, but that would be another great idea. But even some of those rental dresses, like, they're over $100. Yeah, I know.
1: Well, yeah, but at least it's $100.
2: Oh, absolutely.
1: And, like, you're never going to wear this dress again anyway, right?
2: Yeah.
1: Like, you never wore your prom dress again after wearing it to prom.
2: You're right.
1: So it's like, why not rent one, give it back, and do the business like guys do with tuxedos?
2: Yeah. Someone said both my kids missed prom because of COVID, so it didn't cost me anything.
1: Oh.
2: I feel bad for the kids that missed prom.
1: Yeah,
2: but
1: they should get a second chance.
2: I know, but, you know, for the parents who didn't have to fork out any money.
1: This is sweet. Let's see. Cost of owning a prom in Ontario can vary widely depending on how extravagant, but families can expect a total experience to start, like the low end is $300.
2: Hmm.
1: Easily could go past the $1,000 mark. Wow. So I want to know, like, where people in this area, where are they fitting into that? They're saying tickets to the prom, anywhere from 65 to 150 plus. Dress, 150 to 700 plus. Tuxedo or suit rental can be anywhere from 65 to 250. To me, it's worth buying a suit then. If it's going to be that, you might as well go buy a suit. Hair and makeup, $500 to $300. Shoes, accessories, flowers, transportation.
2: Oh, yeah, flowers. Yeah.
1: And the promposal.
2: Oh, my gosh.
1: Did you have that?
2: No.
1: No, we didn't have promposals back then.
2: We didn't either. Yeah. It was just like there was a group of friends, you know, that we were like, hey, should we all just go together? And that's how it worked out. But someone here saying our son's prom, approximately $500. That includes suit, shoes, haircut, ticket, other things, $500 for a teenager boy.
1: That's quite a bit.
2: Yeah.
1: Richie says, back in the day, I broke up with my girlfriend a week before. It didn't cost me a dime.
2: Mm, there you go.
1: Yeah, nice.
2: tough time for a breakup.
1: somebody said $199 suit special at Freed's. Done.
2: Honestly, someone here saying my daughter's dress was $500 in 2020, but then COVID hit and she never got to wear it.
1: Oh no. Yeah. Yeah, I guess you could have bought it early and COVID hit like around March. When everything started to get shut down.
2: Yeah.
1: That sucks.
2: That does.
1: Yeah. Like, and anybody ever go to like one of those second chance proms? Sometimes bars will hold them or maybe your school. I don't know. I guess that's more of a reunion. But, you know, the kids that didn't go to prom during COVID, the school should do something for them. Or maybe they did. Maybe like they invited them back.
2: I don't know. I think they probably had like, this sounds so lame even coming out of my mouth. Virtual prom. Everybody,
1: wow,
2: gather on the computers.
1: Oh my God. Yeah, right. Yvonne says, there were 8 kids in my family. No money for proms. We were lucky to have food.
2: True. Wow.
1: Yeah, I guess so. But yeah. Then it would, 8 kids. Holy cow.
2: It would force you to go out and like, you know, because you knew mom and dad weren't going to pay for it. Like, it would force you to go out, make a little extra money, put it aside so that you could afford, you know, whatever you, a prom dress or to get your hair done. Somebody here saying $400 for a dress, $95 for the ticket. $95
1: for a ticket? Well,
2: that's steep to me.
1: I don't know if you're going to Kubota or something like that, having a nice meal. And
2: I guess $75 for mani-pedi, $50 for shoes, $60 for hair. This person says, single mom, it's a stretch, but it's a one-time thing. I'm driving her and a friend, and another parent is picking them up.
1: Mm. The clinker says, I think we spent more money on sweet alcohol for the prom than what it cost us for the suits.
2: Well...
1: It could be.
2: Yes.
1: I guess so. All right. Well, let us know. Give us a call, 519-792-2559. What is prom costing you for your kids this year? 817. Let's find out what's happening on the roads now as we check AM 800 traffic. Here's Dustin Kaufman.
3: Until Friday, McDougal will be closed from Tuscarora to Wyandotte for road panel repairs. Local traffic only. Southbound Ojibwe Parkway has lane restrictions between G.N. Booth Drive and the Essex Terminal Rail Track.

0: 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And you're paying this morning about $187.9 according to Gas Price Wizard. If you're looking for diesel, $204.9. 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Maybe you will as well, about a new store that's soon to be opening. 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
0: 820 here on AM 800. We had a great Mother's Day for the CK, for Carol, on Sunday, and it was all some Antoninos. We had the Super. We also had the Sicilian pizza. We had a Nutella pizza and the family salads, both Greek and family. And it was outstanding. And I heard a story from my sister-in-law, who said they brought Antoninos in to her workplace, and that there was like four people there that never had Antoninos before. 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Nothing was left. 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It'll be your favorite place, too. 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And they are the best. 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Wouldn't that be nice? 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
1: Okay, the weather forecast for today, high of 17 or 63, sunny, but some increasing cloudiness this afternoon with a 40% chance of showers. Tonight we'll see a low of 12 or 54. Showers beginning this evening, risk of thunderstorm overnight, 10 to 15 millimeters, what Environment Canada is saying. And it's going to get a bit windy overnight as well. Tomorrow, Wednesday, I don't know, high of 15 or 59, cloudy, chance of shower.
0: Come on, you're okay. It's going to be too hot soon enough.
1: You can't even give us 60?
0: Come on!
1: Come on is right. Anyways, that's all right because we're looking at a really nice weekend. Thursday, 17 or 63. The current temperature right now, it's warming up because it was a bit of a chilly morning. 6 right now, that is 43 Fahrenheit.

0: Stevie, did this just pop into your head, this song?
1: It's the number two prom song.
2: Oh, really? Interesting. Okay, well, how much did prom cost you? As proms are taking place, have taken place at some schools. Some are coming up, like Sandwich High School this week. Rosanna joining us now. Rosanna, you guys had a bus. You rented a bus for prom.
3: Beep, beep. It was a Transit Windsor bus, and we saved a lot of money back in 2010. Would you believe that a bus now, not through Transit Windsor, but rather just like a general limousine company, does cost $1,500?
0: Whoa.
3: So that's double, yeah, what my guys and I paid. And, you know, I might not have been the prom queen, but I am the queen of proms. I tell you, I've been to three.
2: You have? Wow. Okay. Well, you're right. Pretty good at this prom thing, I guess.
3: So, and you know, if the kids these days, the teeny boppers, if they want to save some money, they got to get on the committee and tell the committee people not to spend a bunch of money on all the floozy doozy decorations.
0: Yeah.
3: Just a couple balloons.
0: I like it, Rosanna.
3: Advocacy
0: around the prom table there.
2: But you want it to look nice and magical, don't you? The hall or whatever space you're going to be in for prom.
0: Do these kids care? I kind of know what she's getting at. No, because I'm sorry. You're at prom. You're at that hall for a quick minute.
2: Well,
0: you are getting
2: there.
0: In. You are eating, and then I remember, like, I don't even know if we stayed around for two or three dances, which honestly is not nice, but I think the kids are getting out of there. They want to party.
2: Okay. One other note I wanted to get to, and we were told this last week, and we had another texter tell us to tell Meg winners over on Tecumseh Road and here on Church is opening in August.
0: Oh.
2: The new winners on the west side.
0: Oh, you know I'll be there. Okay, actually, you know, this brings up an interesting conversation because I just watched the documentary, The Plastic Detox, last night. And you know me, I'm already paranoid Sally. So to watch a whole documentary on how microplastics are literally destroying our health put me in a certain place. And it kind of got me thinking, like, should I be shopping at these places with the clothes?
2: Where are you going to shop?
0: Well, that's a great point. Like, I was like, maybe I should start shopping more sustainable and clothing where, like, they're not putting microplastics in the clothes. It got me really thinking, Mike.
2: Interesting.
0: I know. Not that I love my winners and I will definitely frequent it, but this show that I watched last night really got me thinking about what I put on my body.
2: Wow.
0: I know. And you should have seen, it was wild. It followed six couples around who were having just really unexpected infertility. Like, doctors couldn't figure out what was wrong with them. They had, you know, no real rhyme or reason why they couldn't get pregnant. Three of the six couples, after detoxing for 90 days, got pregnant. All of their, what is it, the BPA or whatever, all the levels in their body, all the plastic levels, immediately dropped in 90 days. It was eye-opening.
2: It was the good word for it.
0: Yeah.
2: Very nice. All right, 828, staffing issues for paramedics in Windsor-Essex. We'll get to that next on AM 800.
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1: Six degrees in Windsor, Essex. Sunny with increasing clouds today. Possible showers later and a high of 17. 63 Fahrenheit. I'm Paul McDonald, AM 800 News. This report is brought to you by St. Clair College in Windsor and Chatham, the home of Saints Nation. Coming up, a strike looms at Essex, Windsor, EMS, and boaters urge to plan ahead before hitting the water. But first, Canada's largest private sector union will kick off negotiations with the Detroit 3 automakers by targeting Ford Motor Company first. Unifor says talks with the American automaker will begin June 22nd. The union represents about 5,000 workers at Ford facilities in Canada, including those in Windsor. The talks come at a critical time for Canada's auto industry, with concerns over U.S. tariffs, the looming Canada-U.S.-Mexico trade agreement renegotiations, shifts in the electric vehicle market, and growing global competition. Unifor Local 444 President James Stewart is chair of the Stellantis Bargaining Committee. He says the federal government must bargain CUSMA with auto workers in mind.
15: They can bargain with us in mind. They can make sure they're using the leverage, making sure that we're not just bargaining, for example, in the CUSMA renegotiation, not just dealing with aluminum individually or steel individually or oil individually, using our leverage to make sure we're protecting all of our industries. And when you look at the auto industry where you sell most of your cars into the U.S., it's important that they do that.
1: Stewart says job security is the union's top priority, along with wages and benefits. The current collective agreements at Ford, GM, and Stellantis expire September 19th. A strike is looming at Essex Windsor EMS. Canadian Union of Public Employees Local 2974 President James Jovanovich says conciliation ended May 8th without a deal, and all future bargaining dates with the County of Essex have been canceled. He says the union is now waiting for the Ontario Labour Relations Board to rule on an essential ambulance services agreement that would determine staffing levels during a strike.
16: Then we have to file what's called a no board report, and that starts a 17-day window. So after we receive the Labour Board ruling, potentially it would be 17 days after that.
1: Jovanovich is expecting the ruling by late June or early July. The union represents 340 paramedics who voted unanimously in favor of strike to back demands to address a staffing crisis and ongoing deficiencies in the local EMS system. AM 800 News time is 8:33. Sunny with increasing clouds later, chance of showers and a high of 17. A controversial development is going ahead in South Windsor. City Council has approved a rezoning for a three-story, 29-unit building on Cabana Road West at Cascarene Drive. The application was approved despite concerns from residents over the height of the building and increased traffic on Cascarene. Mayor Drew Dilkins.
17: Council acted very responsibly today. I get it's a change, but no, the residents need to know we listened to them. We tried to incorporate as many of the concerns that we heard from them into the ultimate proposal that was approved. And now you'll see things move forward in a different way.
1: Resident Reno Licata calls council's decision disappointing.
18: We realize that we have to have this extra development. That's fine. But try to keep it at two stories. And I think they made a mistake when they changed the zoning of that area to allow three stories on Cabana Road. That was a little bit of an oversight on their part.
1: Council passed a motion that has administration working toward an option for entrance and exit onto Cabana Road, not Cascarene, during the site plan control process. Windsor's harbor master is urging boaters to be prepared before they take to the water this spring. Peter Berry says the water is far colder than it looks, even on warm days.
14: The water is still very cold. We just stopped icebreaking operations 2 weeks ago in Superior and through the St. Mary's River. So we still had ice 2 weeks ago. So the water is still into the low 40s. Very dangerous to be in any length of time.
1: Berry says boaters should have a float plan. Tell family and friends if you're heading out on a boat, where you're going, and when you plan to be back. Two boaters were rescued from the Detroit River near Pesh Island Saturday when their boat capsized. Police say they were wearing life jackets but were struggling to stay above the water while clinging to the partially submerged vessel due to high winds and a strong current. A Liberal member of Parliament is calling on Canadians to fill out their census surveys for the good of their communities. Every household and farm operator must participate, and StatsCan has asked that Canadians fill out the census form by today. But some are refusing and posting their ripped-up forms on social media, claiming the questions violate their privacy. Kingston MP Mark Gerritsen says the census is not partisan and is not a personal data grab by the Prime Minister. He says the census is how Canada collects the data it uses to decide how much federal funding a municipality receives and where schools, hospitals, or clinics should be built. The Amy Hedberg News Poll question: do you plan to fill out the Stats Canada Census Survey? Let us know at am800cklw.com. Yesterday, we asked if you plan to work past the age of 65. Of nearly 1,300 responses, 68% say no. AM 800 News time is 8:36. 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Tecumseh Road of Palette in Windsor and gfurniture.ca.
19: BC Forests Minister Ravi Parmar says the province has flagged the Middle East as an emerging export market to sell more wood to while curtailing its dependence on the U.S. A new Bank of Canada report estimates prices were pushed up by about 6% last year, courtesy of U.S. counter-tariffs. A new TD report says Canada is well-positioned to face short-term food inflation risks caused by a disruption in global fertilizer supply due to the war in the Middle East. The TSX closed up over 61 points. The Dow Jones was up over 95 points. The Canadian dollar traded for 73.17 cents U.S. Oil was up $2.65 U.S. at $98.07 a barrel. And gold was down $2 U.S. at $4,728.70 an ounce. From the Canadian Press Business Desk, I'm Lisa Laporte.
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1: Okay, well, it's warming up right now, and it actually looks like a really nice morning. It's not going to be the warmest day, very similar to yesterday, where we're going to see sun this morning and then clouds this afternoon. High of 17 or 63. We got 14 yesterday. Cloudy tonight with some rain beginning this evening. And windy, low down to 12 or 54. And then tomorrow, cloudy, 40% chance of rain and windy, and 15 or 59. If you want to go way down, like go as far as you can, right down to the end zone, you're looking at temperatures this weekend for Victoria Day, 25 on Saturday, Sunday 26 or 79, Monday for Victoria Day, 31 or 88.
25: 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We deserve some nice, warm weather.
1: Okay, but hold your horses, because a lot of times these long-term forecasts will change as we get closer to those dates, but that's what they're saying right now. Right now, in the Windsor region, sunny and 6, 43 Fahrenheit.

0: the band Default, aren't they? Like, it's from the same era.
1: Honestly, this was hitting this morning.
0: I know.
1: I didn't think something like this would kind of get me up and going.
0: I think we have to add this to the playlist.
1: I think we do, too. Like, belting that last line out like that? Yeah.
0: I'm enjoying this way more than I thought I would. Wasting My Time by Disturbed. Let's hear it. Let's crank it to 11 here on AM 800.

0: out in 2001, 25 years ago.
1: Wow.
0: Yeah.
1: Okay.
0: Well, maybe you'll be able to hear this song at 89X Birthday Bash returns. This is very popular, Mike.
1: Oh, yeah, absolutely. The Birthday Bash was huge. It is back. It's going to be at Caesars Windsor, and Default will be performing. And their smash album from the Fallout in celebration of its 25th anniversary, along with the local rockers who have won Juno Awards, the Blue Stones. We should play some Blue Stones later on, yeah, too. Great band from Windsor.
0: This is a 16-plus ages show. And September 4th at 7:30 p.m. Tickets go on sale May 15th. So that is this Friday. 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And yeah, 89X relaunched back in August of last year after it was gone for a little while. And so they're bringing the 89X Birthday Bash.
1: It's back, baby. Yeah. Is this true, Steve, that the singer of Default, Dallas Smith, is the guy that's a country star after that?
2: Yeah, big country guy now.
1: Wow. Who knew?
3: Cool it. Get it together.
1: Wow. I had no idea.
0: Oh, me neither. Okay. Well, very good.
1: Wow. Oh, hey, girl.
0: Okay. I want to talk about something.
1: Okay. Yes.
0: You know, because we've heard in the news for the last however many days now that Hanta virus and all those people that were on that cruise ship. Well, four passengers are isolating from Hanta virus in Victoria, and they're from BC and Yukon. And, you know, they've got to do the isolation thing. They arrived in Victoria on Sunday evening. All four were continued to be monitored. They have no symptoms, which is reassuring. And they have to isolate for a 21-day period. So that's the deal there with the Hanta virus. I saw this article yesterday, though, saying the latest headlines on this, more than 100 passengers and crew members fell sick during a norovirus outbreak on the Caribbean Princess cruise ship. And that was back from April 28th to May 11th. 102 passengers and 13 crew members reported becoming ill during the voyage.
1: Okay, I'm never going on a cruise again.
0: That's what I'm getting at.
1: I swear, like, every time there's, like, some sickness or whatever, it's, like, every cruise ship seems like it's an outbreak of some kind of virus. And I've never heard of this Hanta virus before, like, last week.
0: I know. It just seems like, at what point do we stop doing the cruise thing? And I mean, don't get me wrong. You get on the boat, you go to these lovely locations, and the food is decent and all. But it's like, are you taking your chances now getting some kind of weird disease? Or, you know, just like, I wouldn't want to. Imagine having the norovirus on a ship that's rocking in the ocean and everyone else around you is stuff coming out of all ends. And
1: yeah, and this starts playing.
0: Well,
1: what would you rather have, a Hanta virus or be on the Titanic?
0: Michael. Mike, that's not.
1: No?
0: Well, actually, both were pretty deadly, actually.
1: Yeah.
0: So, I don't know. None of them. None of them. And that's why I'm staying away from
1: none
0: the cruise ships. They're like Petri dishes or something.
1: Yeah, no, because you're so close together. Everybody's like, you know, collecting their germs when they're in the small areas. Because cruise ships are massive, but when you put that many people on one,
0: yeah,
1: it is pretty close quarters. And, you know, you can only, I don't know, wash your hands and sanitize so much.
0: Oh, I know.
1: And there's airborne stuff, too. But it sounds like there's not a lot to worry about. Like, this is not going to be like a worldwide outbreak. Here's Dr. John Brownstein. He sounds like he's made up, but he's a epidemiologist, and he talked about this Hanta virus.
4: The data shows that the bulk of transmission is occurring when someone has symptoms. And that is really important, because part of the hallmark of COVID and why that was so concerning is the level of transmission without symptoms. And this is the concern we all have with flu and how it spreads so rapidly across the globe, that you can be asymptomatic, pre-symptomatic, or have minimal symptoms and spread.
0: Okay, well, I mean, yeah, I'm glad that the Hanta virus situation seems like it's under control, but I'm just wondering, any of our other listeners feel like, okay, I cannot be signing up for a cruise anymore?
1: Yeah,
0: like,
1: let us
0: you're
1: know.
0: Are you taking your chances? Or do you go, hey, listen, those cruise ships, they transport like hundreds of thousands of people in a season, and a lot of people come back and they're just fine, you know?
1: Well, most of the time, you're going to be just fine. You know, it's just luck, and but it seems like these cruise ships more and more are, you know, people are getting sick and getting viruses when they go on it. So, yeah, I don't know if I'd go on one anymore. It's very close quarters, like, you know, by the pool or whatever it is. So let us know, 519-792-2559. Let's get to traffic now. 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It's a big deal event. It's on now. 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Looking good out there. Nice, bright morning. Things are going well. I hope I didn't jinx it. Here's Dustin Kaufman.
2: County Road 42 between L'Esperance and County Road 43 will be reduced to one lane with flag persons on site. Delays are expected. County Road 42 will open to two lanes at night. Construction on this portion of the road is expected to last till late September. Laurier Drive in LaSalle will be closed at Front Road for approximately 2.5 weeks to allow for storm sewer installation. You're advised to use Riem, Michigan, or International as detour routes. In the city, University Avenue closed to traffic between Crawford and Bruce. This work is ongoing until the end of the summer. An eastbound and westbound Wyandotte reduced to a single lane between Olette and McDougall. The intersection of Goyou will also be closed to southbound traffic. That's expected to wrap up by May 18th. From the AM800 Traffic Center, I'm Dustin Kaufman.
1: All right, let's go to the phones. Andy's joining us. Andy, you got some information on cruise ships.
5: Well, it's just common sense here. Compare a cruise ship to, say, one of your big malls in Windsor.
1: Okay.
5: Air filtration system. How many times did the filters for the central part of those ships is put through purifiers, and how good are the filtration systems?
1: I have no idea. Mm-hmm. You're beyond my knowledge on that, but it's a good question, Andy.
5: Okay, that's what my thoughts.
1: Okay, bye. There you go. Andy, wondering about the filtration issue on a cruise.
0: Yeah, what does the filtration system at the mall look like? I don't know. On a cruise ship, I don't know.
1: The mall is like a big open space with less people. Or people more spread out or something. It's got to be something to do with being in such close quarters in small areas on a cruise ship.
0: And, of course, everybody has to eat. Like, how many meals a day, right? And you're all gathering in those shared spaces. I don't know.
1: Okay. All right, 8:49. When we come back, we are going to get to Wayback Windsor Essex, our daily historic look at things in Windsor, and a church in Windsor established over 130 years ago this week. That's next.
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7: 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George Russell wins!
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1: All right, so it's a really nice morning out there, and I wish we were outside today. We need to do an outdoor broadcast this summer, I think, somewhere. Down at the river, maybe? Down at City Hall with the fountains?
0: Oh, yeah. Oh, the fountains.
1: That would be nice. Mm-hmm. Yeah. Sunny today, this morning anyway. Clouds roll in for this afternoon. Very similar day to yesterday, 17 or 63. Cloudy tomorrow with rain beginning, tonight with rain beginning this evening and windy. Low of 12 or 54. And then tomorrow cloudy, 40% chance of rain and windy and 15 or 59. Right now we got a high sky, Mr. K-Line. It is 6 or 43.

0: the Michael Jackson movie, Billie Jean, is number 17 on the Billboard Hot 100 now.
1: Isn't that crazy? And the reason that it, it's become so popular again, back on the charts, because the song came out in 1983 is because of that new documentary that came out, the Michael Jackson documentary. I guess it got as high as 9 on the top 100.
0: Oh, like after the movie came out?
1: Yeah. I mean, great song. I'm glad everyone's like reappreciating it, but I always find that so odd when those songs kind of get real popular again.
0: Well, a whole new generation might be like, oh, wow, I've never heard of this song before.
1: So, there's been so many documentaries on Michael Jackson, eh? Like, yeah. I'm just looking here.
0: This is getting good reviews.
1: Yeah. What's the new one called?
0: Michael Jackson. Isn't it just Michael? No. Michael Jackson?
1: It's something? Called something Michael Jackson biopic. The biopic.
0: Michael Jackson.
1: But even if you just Google Michael Jackson documentary, there's like 5 that pop up.
0: Right. All right, it's 8:56. We got news coming up next. Unifor getting ready for contract talks with the Detroit 3. That's next on AM 800.

0: Time for Way Back Windsor Essex, and let's talk about something on the West End today. And you drive through, you see some modern buildings and a city that's growing, but tucked into our history, there are little cornerstones that have watched it all grow. And this week, we celebrate one of those landmarks. Over 130 years ago, May 11th, 1893, the community officially founded the Chapel of the Ascension. And when it was first built, it was very different. The church was originally constructed on London Street. You're like, London Street? Do we even have a London Street? No, it's not on the map anymore, because later it was renamed to what we know now as University Avenue. And what started as a modest chapel faced incredible adversity over the years. They had a devastating fire, one that completely destroyed the building just days before Christmas in 1926. We had two world wars, a Great Depression, and the congregation always rebuilt. They endured, and it became a pillar through a complete transformation of the streets around them. And while street names change and buildings are rebuilt, the spirit of the community stands the test of time. So there you go. We celebrate the Church of the Ascension today. That's your Way Back Windsor Essex. If you want to hear prior segments, you can check out our podcast. 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
11: It's 9 o'clock.
0: Six degrees in Windsor, Essex. Sunshine this morning. Increasing clouds with a chance of showers later. The high of 17, 63 Fahrenheit. I'm Paul McDonald, AM 800 News. This report is brought to you by Bertone Chairs, proudly serving Windsor Essex since 1986. Our top story this hour, residents of a South Windsor neighborhood are disappointed City Council has approved a rezoning for a residential development. They voice concerns with a proposed three-story, 29-unit building on Cabana Road West at Cascrane Drive. Cascrane resident and former City Councilor Fulvio Valentina says he's hoping the entrance and exit can be moved to Cabana and off of Cascrane.
12: They're going to be looking at that, although it's not definitive that it'll necessarily go back onto Cabana. But in terms of the other concerns that we had, the height of the building, the massing of the building. Again, a little disappointed.
3: Mayor Drew Dilkins believes council acted responsibly and tried to incorporate as many concerns in the proposal that was approved.
11: Reality is city council has very little flexibility now in terms of what they can and can't do. If you want your city council to say, no, we don't want to see this type of development, only to know that they're going to lose on appeal, I think that's less responsible in terms of your tax dollars and spending your tax dollars. It makes you feel good in the moment, but the reality is it doesn't solve the problem at the end of the day.
3: The developer has indicated the development will be marketed to seniors for retirement living. Essex Windsor EMS could be hit by a paramedic strike later this summer. The union, representing 340 paramedics, says conciliation ended May 8th without a deal, and all future bargaining dates with the County of Essex have been canceled. Canadian Union of Public Employees Local 2974 President James Jovanovich says County Council received an update on the talks 2 days earlier without giving a new direction. And EMS Chief Justin Lammers did not attend the meeting.
13: I've been hearing it nonstop ever since. Our frontline staff feel as though they were absolutely abandoned by leadership in their darkest hour.
3: The union is now waiting for an Ontario Labour Relations Board ruling on an essential ambulance services agreement that would determine staffing levels during a strike. Jovanovich says the ruling is expected in late June or early July, and the union will then file for a no-board report. That starts a 17-day countdown to job action. AM 800 News time is 9:03. Sunny with cloudy periods later. Possible showers developing and a high of 17. The next round of contract talks with the Detroit 3 automakers will get underway next month. Unifor is targeting 4 to set the pattern agreement that will be taken to GM and Stellantis. The union represents about 5,000 workers at Ford facilities in Canada, including here in Windsor. Unifor Local 444 President James Stewart is the chair of the Stellantis Bargaining Committee. He says job security is the top issue.
14: That's always our priority, making sure that people have jobs, making sure we're not being decimated by the current politics out of the U.S. and the current trade policies. So that's key. And then the other things that are always important, making sure we don't go concessionary, making sure we're making gains for our members, making sure we're looking at pensions and wages and making sure they're in the forefront for our members.
3: Stewart says the talks come at a critical time for Canada's auto industry with U.S. tariffs and the looming renegotiation of the trade agreement between Canada, the U.S., and Mexico. Ford and Unifor will begin contract talks June 22nd. As the recreational boating season begins, a reminder from Windsor's Harbor Master for boaters to have a plan. Peter Barry was asked for comment after a boat capsized on the Detroit River near Pesh Island on the weekend.
15: The important thing is to have a float plan. Call ahead, tell your friends, hey, I'm going out on the boat. Tell a family member where you're going to be, where you're going to be during the day. And when do you plan on coming back?
3: And make sure to be wearing life jackets in the event something sudden happens. Two boaters were rescued from the Detroit River near Pesh Island on the weekend after their boat capsized. A Liberal member of Parliament is calling on Canadians to fill out their census surveys for the good of their communities. Stats Canada asked Canadians to fill out the census form by today. The Federal Statistics Act says every household and farm operator in Canada must participate, and failing to do so could result in a $500 fine. But some Canadians have taken to social media to express their discontent with the census, fearing it is invasive, and protesting by posting pictures of ripped-up forms or envelopes marked "Return to Sender." Mark Garrison is the MP for Kingston and the Islands and says the census is not a personal data grab by the Prime Minister. He says the census is how Canada collects the data it uses to decide how many schools a community needs, where hospitals and clinics should be built, and how much federal funding a municipality deserves. The AM 800 News poll question, do you plan to fill out the Stats Canada Census Survey? Let us know at am800cklw.com. Yesterday we asked if you plan to work past the age of 65. Of nearly 1,300 responses, 68% say no. AM 800 News time is 9:06. We check business now. Analysts at the Bank of Canada estimate that counter tariffs on U.S. goods pushed prices up 6% last year.
16: The federal government imposed tariffs of 25% on a variety of grocery items, clothing, and other household staples coming in from the U.S. for about 6 months starting in March 2025. It was in retaliation to President Donald Trump's initial tariff campaign. BOC researchers compared the costs of more than 100,000 tariffed goods at seven retailers to a control group of products unaffected by duties. It found nearly a quarter of Ottawa's counter tariffs were passed on in prices paid by consumers by mid-June 2025. However, the bulk of those higher prices on tariff goods fell back to normal 3 months after the federal government removed counter tariffs in September. Don Mitchell, The Canadian Press.
17: Sizing? Hi, Ornella here from Bertone Chairs. We make space planning easy with our...
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26: What's up? 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
0: 9:09, final hour for us here on AM 800. The Kyle Horner Show is coming up after 10 o'clock this morning. And Mike and Meg, let's take a look at the forecast from the AM 800 Weather Center. 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
29: Well, we woke up to a chilly morning. We had some text messages saying that they noticed frost in the backyard, LaSalle. South Windsor area. It is going to warm up. High of 17 or 63. We're seeing some sun right now. Increasing cloudiness this afternoon with a 40% chance of showers. Tonight, low of 12 or 54. Showers beginning this evening. Risk a thunderstorm overnight. Somewhere between 10 to 15 millimeters is what Environment Canada is predicting. And that wind picking up later tonight as well. Tomorrow, high of 15 or 59. Cloudy with a chance of showers. Thursday, high of 17 or 63. And then it looks like those temperatures are really warming up come the weekend. The current temp right now, it is 9 degrees out there or 48 Fahrenheit.

0: It is time to talk to Windsor Mayor Drew Dilkins, who joins us every week at this time. And today, why don't we start off with this? Good morning, Drew. We've had some a few texters. Good morning. Tell us that they've seen some barrels that have been removed in the area of the Gordie Howe Bridge project. What does that mean?
1: Ooh, it sounds like another rumor.
0: Yes.
2: Yeah, probably.
1: I'm sure the barrels are removed because the bridge is ready to go. We all know that, and it's, you know, I could sell squares for this, I think. We could just take the rest of this month, go into June and July, everyone buy a date, and the winner gets the pot, because every time I speak to someone, there is another rumor on the opening date of the Gordie Howe Bridge. I'm confident it will open soon, I just can't tell you which day.
0: Okay, so you have no idea, you can't tell what day, what time, who's going to be here, what it's going to be like.
1: I'm just hoping that I get an invitation to go.
2: Well, I hope it's...
1: I honestly don't know. There is no flow of information. There's no secret information, at least coming through my office. And we don't know, but we're eagerly awaiting the opening of the Gordie Howe Bridge, and I hope it's sooner rather than later.
2: Oh, absolutely.
0: How is it affecting things, this delay, for us here in the city of Windsor? I would imagine people on Huron Church and businesses and people in that neighborhood are probably like, okay, enough already. We've been wanting to have this and get these trucks off Huron Church for years now. I guess we'll wait a few more weeks, but let's go.
1: Well, just I always say this. Think of the time that this has taken. I mean, the conversation literally started in and around 9/11. So it has been the better part of 25 years of conversation about this, about the, you know, what the Herb Gray Parkway was going to look like. Was it going to be 12 lanes at grade? We fought as a community to have this great solution with all the bike trails and everything you see, called the Herb Gray Parkway today, that leads to a bridge. And then, of course, the bridge conversation because of the cost and the requirement for a presidential permit. That was issued by President Obama during his tenure. I mean, all of those things had to play out. And then the lawsuits and all of the trials and tribulations. It's literally been a quarter of a century to see all of these things built to this bridge. And then as a community, we got to watch the pillars, the towers rise up. We got to watch the road be built and connect in the middle and all the cables. And now everywhere you go, I mean, I was in Micmac Park on the weekend, and Micmac Park, there's almost not a place where you don't have a stellar vista of the Gordie Howe Bridge, and it's basically almost anywhere on the west side of the city. Even on EC Row, you get a great view of the bridge. We're just really excited, want to see it open, and it's going to happen soon.
2: Absolutely. Okay, can we talk about the Bird, the e-scooter program? What is the deal with that? I believe that was discussed yesterday at council, but it's coming back around today for an in-camera session?
1: Yeah, we met yesterday. We approved everything, so it's going to move forward. Bird will be back on the street. They're going to add some more. There's a couple improvements here and the things that we wanted to see. There will be more bikes brought out. It'll be the same number of scooters, but there'll be more bikes. And we're going to have designated areas where you can leave them. So it's not going to be a free-for-all where they're just left wherever someone wants to stop and, you know, sign out of the app.
2: Mm-hmm.
1: And so like a lot of cities do, they have designated parking areas for these bikes and these scooters. And that way there's some order to it. And so when you're a rider, you'll actually have to you have to put the device in, you know, the designated parking area. You have to take a picture that gets uploaded through the app, and it won't sign you out of the ride if you're not parked in the designated parking area. And of course, it has geofencing, so it can tell as well. It just makes it more orderly through the city. We know people like this. We want to support it. We think it's a good part of a transportation network. But we got a number of things like that out of this conversation that I think will improve the overall execution of Bird scooters and bikes in our city.
2: Okay. All right. Well, thank you so much for your time this morning, Drew.
0: I have one more question, if you don't mind, Windsor Mayor Drew Dilkins. As far as, and I've seen this question a lot online about Transit Windsor and the tap to pay that we've heard before is coming to Transit Windsor buses. Is that rolled out yet? Is it coming? Is it testing? What's happening with that?
1: Yeah, it's coming this year. And so it's all approved in the funding in the 2026 budget. And James Chackle and the team at Transit Windsor are busy implementing that. We've got a number of improvements. I think we're spending almost $5.5 million in capital improvements at Transit Windsor this year. So it's really good because it's good for the customer, but it's good for us on the back end because we'll be able to get data and make some more intelligent decisions when it comes to routes and timing of routes. Because the thing that I hate to see most, and you know, residents listening, watch when you're driving around the city when you see an empty bus. that drives me crazy when the bus is empty, because I know how much it costs to operate that. And it's such a highly subsidized service. We just hate to waste that resource. And so we're trying to make more intelligent decisions. And that tap to pay will allow us to make more intelligent decisions moving forward, coming this year.
0: Okay. And one more question.
1: Yeah.
0: I keep thinking of questions. When do we know? Do we know when the scooters will be back on the roads?
1: Very soon. I know we were in touch with Bird yesterday. Everything is here, so they're just eagerly anticipating. There may be a little bit of time delay as we work to implement all of the designated parking areas. So we don't need to wait to implement all the designated parking areas to have them back on the street. We'll get them out ASAP, and then we'll start rolling out those designated parking areas citywide as we get them back on the street. So it should happen very, very quickly.
3: Okay, I'm done now. I have no more questions for the mayor.
1: Thank you, Michael.
0: There he is. Windsor Mayor Drew Dilkins with us every Tuesday at this time.
2: All right, let's take a look at your traffic. And we haven't heard about really anything on the roads this morning, which is good news. But let us know, 519-792-2559. Dustin Kaufman with your traffic.
4: Until Friday, McDougal will be closed from Tuscarora to Wyandotte for road panel repairs. Local traffic only. Southbound Ojibwe Parkway has lane restrictions between G.N. Booth Drive and the Essex Terminal rail tracks for concrete road repairs. That work is expected to last until Friday. The intersection of Erie Street West and Victoria Avenue closed to southbound traffic until around June 15th. And major storm sewer reconstruction continues on Front Road in LaSalle. Expect delays between Bouffard Road and Beaumier Avenue. Follow the posted detours. From the AM 800 Traffic Center, I'm Dustin Kaufman.
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0: All right, we take a look at gas prices this morning on AM 800, and it looks like things haven't changed all that much. 187.9, according to Gas Price Wizard for this morning, and we're looking at 204.9 for diesel. When we come back, the census deadline that has a deadline that's not really a deadline. We'll get to that next on AM 800.
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16: 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He'll join us in just a second with our news poll. And the weather for today, it looks like a beautiful morning out there. 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Showroom on Bell River Road, County Road 46.
17: Weather forecast for today, high of 17 or 63. We're starting out as a nice sunny morning, and then we'll see some cloudiness this afternoon with a 40% chance of showers a little bit later. Tonight, it looks like we're going to get some rain, low of 12 or 54. Showers beginning this evening, risk of thunderstorm overnight. Environment Canada saying somewhere between 10 to 15 millimeters of rain. And then tomorrow, not looking so nice. 15 or 59, cloudy, chance of showers. I'm a little sour grapes about that, but come Monday, I know it's like a week away. Monday, they are calling for a high of 31.
16: Wow.
17: I know.
16: Wow.
17: So everyone, just hold on. We can make it. The current temperature right now is 9 or 48 Fahrenheit. Yeah.
16: She's running the turntable, huh?
18: I don't know. There's been so much Meg music that's on this show lately. I'm just not buying what she's selling.
19: I remember back in the day, you know, we'd be playing pool down in the family room, right?
18: Right.
19: And you get your friends over, whatever. And it's like, okay, all right, my turn to change the album, right? Because
18: right.
19: Somebody just, I don't like, no, my turn.
17: I didn't even request this, and I don't even particularly like that
19: but
17: song.
19: See, Steve, really? You're grooving
18: hey,
19: to it.
18: It's on the charts.
19: Yeah.
18: Yeah.
19: Nicely done.
18: We play the hits here on Hot Hits 800. We also do the news poll every day.
19: We
18: and
19: do
18: this
19: indeed.
18: Has to do with the census survey, which I find so interesting that I filled it out last night because I thought the deadline was today. And it is. The deadline.

0: deadline to fill your census out is today, but not really. Rather than a hard cutoff, May 12th serves as a reference date to get Canadians into gear.
1: Mm-hmm. And it also is interesting to see
0: kind of deadlines that
1: what aggravates Canadians, right? You know, this whole census. It's information privacy grab.
0: I know. People are so sorry. I'm not filling that out. I don't want the government to have information on me.
1: Well, they do. They already do.
0: Already do. Yeah. Don't worry. Yeah.
1: There is federal legislation that says if you don't, every household, every farm operator in Canada must fill this out or you face a $500 fine. So anyway, there's a Liberal MP from Kingston area saying, listen, fill these things out. We need the information. We use it to see how much federal funding municipalities might get, where provinces decide, mm-hmm. and municipalities decide, where do schools go, hospitals, all that stuff. So the question to you today is, do you plan to fill out the Stats Canada Census survey? You can let us know at am800cklw.com. Now, I did take a peek before I came down here. So far, 74% say they will fill out the census, which means about a quarter are saying no.
0: See, please fill it out, because that's how they know how to spend money.
1: Yeah.
0: Like, well, okay, well, there's this kind of need or whatever from census is filled out in Windsor-Essex, so we got to put some funding down there for what we need and what fits our lifestyles down here.
2: See, yeah. I love filling out the census because I love hearing about the data afterwards. You know, after they collect all this, they start sending out press releases like, you know, here's how many French speakers are in the country, right. Here's how many Arabic speakers. And it's, to me, that's like fascinating. All this data that they've collected on Canadians. I love hearing about it afterwards.
1: And things we talk about here on the show. I mean, homes being multi-generational.
2: Absolutely.
1: Now, right?
2: Yep.
1: That
2: yeah.
1: gives them that information. It helps them to shape, you know. I mean, it's how they find out, you know, as far as housing needs and, you know, and also the breakdown of the different ethnic cultures in each city, right?
2: I know. Yep. I find it fascinating being able to you know, learn about that data afterwards.
0: Okay, we'll talk more about that after the 9:30 news. And we want to say congratulations to Spencer Dion, who has been named yesterday the 2026 recipient of the Lois Fairley Nursing Award.
1: Hey, very good.
0: Isn't that awesome? So John Fairley, our buddy from St. Clair College, puts this together 19 years ago in honor of his mom, Lois. And Spencer is the winner, and here's what she had to say yesterday on accepting the award.
3: I am so honored and so grateful. It's such a privilege, and it's a true honor to provide care, to be with somebody during their lowest points, as well as to help them build them up so that they can, you know, get to the best parts of their life. So I'm very honored.
0: And Spencer has some awesome glasses. Oh, my God. I've never seen bigger heart-shaped glasses on her face. It's crazy, these glasses. But, yeah, she looks great. Congratulations to her.
1: And obviously that award means so much to her. You could hear the emotion that she was speaking with.
2: Well, what an honor, right?
0: And today is Nursing Day. International
1: Hail
0: Nurses
1: the nurses.
0: Day.
1: Yay. Woo-hoo.
0: Yeah, absolutely. They do.
1: My mom was a nurse. She was an RN.
0: Oh, really? Yeah. Okay. Very nice. When we come back, Paul, thanks very much. We'll get the news with Paul to hear about staffing issues with paramedics in Windsor-Essex. And then we will talk with Stats Canada and that, you know, about the census forms, this weird deadline thing. Where does the information go? What about people boycotting the census because they're misinformed? We'll get to all of that next on AM 800.
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1: Nine degrees in Windsor, Essex. A sunny start to this Tuesday. Increasing cloud this afternoon with a chance of showers late day. The high of 17, 63 Fahrenheit. I'm Paul McDonald, AM 800 News. Coming up, Unifor targets Ford in contract talks with the Detroit 3 and the Cabana Road development moving ahead. But first, paramedics in Windsor, Essex could be walking the picket line this summer. The head of the union representing the 340 paramedics says conciliation ended May 8th without a deal, and all future bargaining dates with the County of Essex have been canceled. Canadian Union of Public Employees Local 2974 President James Jovanovich says the union is now waiting for an Ontario Labour Relations Board ruling on an essential ambulance services agreement that would determine staffing levels during a strike. When asked what it would take to resolve the dispute, Jovanovich says it depends on the action from county leadership.
13: It would take a strong showing by the County of Essex that they finally are serious about properly addressing staffing crisis in Essex-Windsor and serious about stabilizing the ongoing deficiencies in our EMS system locally.
1: Jovanovich says the Labour Board ruling is expected by late June or early July. Then the union will seek a no-board report that would start a 17-day countdown to a walkout. Ford will lead off the next round of contract talks between Unifor and the Detroit 3 automakers. The union has announced negotiations will begin June 22nd. Unifor represents about 5,000 Ford workers in Canada, including those here in Windsor. Local 444 President James Stewart is the chair of the Stellantis Bargaining Committee. He says his membership is very diverse.
14: We have a lot of seniority members. We have a lot of junior members. And the needs change the longer you're in your career. We have to make sure we're addressing all of them. We have to make sure we're looking after our senior members that are close for the retirement years. We have to make sure that a junior member has job security. That's key for them, making sure they're going to last a 30-year job where they can retire one day with some dignity and good benefits and a pension.
1: The contracts with the Detroit 3 expire September 19th. Slow down, the reminder from Windsor Police after officers charged three drivers with stunt driving over an 11-hour period in Amherstburg Sunday. Police say an 18-year-old man was pinched for going 142 kilometers an hour in a posted 80 zone on County Road 9. A 22-year-old on a motorcycle clocked by traffic enforcement doing 104 in a 50 on Texas Road. And a 19-year-old was stopped after officers had him on radar doing 167 in an 80 on County Road 9. All have had their licenses suspended for 30 days, their vehicles impounded for 14 days. AM 800 News time is 9:33, sunny with increasing clouds later, possible showers and a high of 17. City Council has approved a rezoning for a residential housing development on Cabana Road West at Cascrain Drive. The three-story, 29-unit building has raised concerns among residents of the neighborhood, including increased traffic on Cascrain. Council moved to have administration work toward an option for an entrance and exit onto Cabana Road during the site plan control process. Mayor Drew Dilkins' council tried to minimize the negative impacts of the development.
15: Trying to support housing because we know there's a demand for housing, reflecting on the concerns of the residents every step of the way, and recognizing that based on the provincial policy statement and all of the rules that we have to deal with, there's about a 0% chance that we would be successful at the Ontario Land Tribunal if they turn this down.
1: Cassegrain resident and former city councillor Fulvio Valentinus is disappointed council did not address concerns with the height of the building.
16: We don't mind going from two units to a larger number of density, but do you have to go all the way to 29? Why can't you go from 2 to 16 to 18 to 20, which is a significant change?
1: The developer has indicated the development will be marketed to seniors for retirement living. Boaters are being urged to plan ahead before hitting the water this spring. Windsor Harbor Master Peter Berry says life jackets are essential as seconds matter if something suddenly goes wrong.
17: If you happen somewhere close and your boat flips, you're panicked, you're disoriented, if something's happening very quickly, having to reach under or pull it out of the cuddy of your boat and pull the plastic bag open and then try to put it on and you haven't sized it for yourself or for your passengers, that's valuable time that you're wasting.
1: Barry says the water is still very cold, which makes it dangerous for anyone to be in for any length of time. A boat capsized on the Detroit River near Pesh Island Saturday afternoon, leaving two people clinging to the partially submerged vessel before help arrived. They were wearing life jackets, but were struggling to stay above the water due to strong winds and currents. The Amy Hedberg News poll question, do you plan to fill out the Stats Canada Census Survey? Let us know at AM800CKLW.com. AM800 News time is 9:36. Time for business. Several federal departments have delayed or are considering delaying having their staff return to the office 4 days a week this summer due to a lack of space.
2: Treasury Board announced earlier this year that public service executives are expected to work on site 5 days per week starting May 4th, and all other federal employees must be in the office 4 days a week starting July 6th. But Immigration, Refugees, and Citizenship Canada said in a message to staff last week that it's delaying the requirement until it finds more office space. For now, the department says only managers will have to be on site 4 days a week as of July, while other employees are being asked to keep the existing schedule of being in the office 3 days per week. Diana Musina, The Canadian Press.
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0: Looks good out there this morning. A lot of sunshine, but clouds are going to roll in for later on today. A high of 17 or 63. Slight chance of rain later this afternoon. Rain this evening. And breezy but warm, low down to 12 or 54. And then tomorrow, cloudy, 40% chance of rain and windy in 15 or 59. Right now, sunny, and we're up to 9 now, 48 Fahrenheit.

0: thank you. With all the Meg music we had so far today, I needed a little Foo Fighters. Thank you, Steve.
1: You know what it is? Anything that's new, you're like, oh, that Meg music.
0: Well, it's kind of new and soft.
1: Well, maybe that's just what's in it.
0: It's like Charmin.
1: Oh my gosh.
0: Don't squeeze the Charmin.
1: You know what? If you were nicer to Stevie, maybe he would play more of your music.
0: Well, hey, we gotta play what the audience wants. Okay. And that, you know, if that's the top song right now, what do I know? I'm still in 1985, so I'm sitting there listening to Huey Lewis in the News.
1: Oh,
0: I think,
1: we know.
0: Yeah. You're aware, right?
1: Mm-hmm.
0: Okay.
1: Absolutely.
0: You want to talk about the census?
1: Yeah, I do. So the deadline to submit the 2026 census is today, although it's kind of like a reference date. That's what officials are saying, to make sure Canadians are doing this, because down the line, you could actually pay a fine of up to $500 if you don't submit it. They're saying that people who haven't filled it out by this time, by May 12th, they might get prodded by mail, phone, or if they really drag out the process, you might get a personal visit from a census worker sometime in June. So fill it out, because they do want you to do it. You could get fined if you don't. And, you know, there's always misinformation, of course, online, but it seems like it's just ramping up. And I've noticed a lot of messages online from people just saying they're ticked off about doing the census.
0: Why? We've been doing the census like before.
1: We've been doing the census.
0: God was a boy.
1: Since 1871.
0: Right. Like, everybody relax.
1: Yeah.
0: It's not that big of a deal.
1: Yeah.
0: And it helps out our community. And joining us now from Stats Canada is Jeff Bowlby, who is the guy to tell us all the information. Okay, Jeff, the first thing I have to ask you is, today is like the deadline, but it's not really a deadline because you still have time to fill it out, but today's the deadline. Please explain this for me.
2: Yeah, today is census day. So what we need to do with the census is count the population on a particular day, and today is that day.
0: Oh, okay.
2: Is what's referred to in the questionnaire as the census day, but we still have lots of time to respond. I don't want people to worry. If you've been away, you're just coming back to get your invitation letter, later this week, StatCan's not going to fine you. We have plenty of time to respond through the month of May on your own, or as you were mentioning earlier, we'll start making phone calls and going door to door in June, and we'll probably wrap up collection sometime in July.
1: Okay. So Jeff, can you break it down? Where does this information go? Why is it important for us to fill this out?
2: The census is a key part of our democracy. The population data that are produced from the census are used to determine the boundaries for all of the ridings across the country, whether they're federal, provincial, or territorial ridings. Your politician represents a certain number of people that's equal to his or her peers, and that's a key piece. All the transfer payments from the federal government to the provincial and territorial governments are on a per capita basis, and if you ever, you know, anytime you hear population or per capita, it's census based. At a local level, making decisions about transit routes or the placement of schools, hospitals, police stations, fire stations, are all based on census information. And the higher the response to the census, the higher the quality of the data, and the better, presumably, the decisions that are made with the census data.
0: Yeah.
2: So we're asking everybody to respond.
0: Okay. Yeah, it makes sense. We had a few people say, what if they have not received it yet? What should they do?
2: They can call us. So we have a toll-free number. I would advise folks to look it up online. It's called the Census Helpline. You just search that, you'll get the number, give it a call, and we'll send out a letter out to you. Or if you want a paper questionnaire, we can ship one out to you as well.
1: We're speaking with Jeff Bowlby, who's the Assistant Chief for Statistics Canada. And Jeff, I want to know, like, over the years, over the decades, really, because we have been doing this for a very long time, have you noticed a decline in participation?
2: No, we actually haven't. And that we had a 98% response to the census in 2021.
0: 98%? That's impressive.
1: It is.
0: That's amazing.
2: And like, our international peers are very envious. the response rates in all of the similar countries, Canada, United States, UK, Australia, New Zealand, nobody gets as high a response to the census as Canada does. Canadians are very eager, and ready to do their civic duty. They understand that, you know, what the census produces is this unique portrait of who we are as Canadians. You know, it's a beautiful country from coast to coast to coast, but it's really about the people and the census data. When we produce them in 2027 and make them publicly available, provide this rich portrait of who we are as a country.
0: I think being online makes it easier, because I remember getting the census when I was younger, Jeff, and it's like, oh my God, I forgot about it. I didn't mail it in time or whatever, and then you finally would. Just going online and doing it, it's very easy. I did mine yesterday, and it took me like 5 minutes. I must have got the short one.
2: You did get the short one. It is easy. We expect over 80% of all dwellings in the country, households, will respond online. It is easy. It is secure. You know, if you got the short form, it'll take 5 minutes for the average household, maybe 10. The long form, which has more questions, as the name suggests, will take about a half an hour for your average household to complete.
1: And Jeff, so once you get all the census back, and is it, do you have like a team that just pours over all this data? And obviously, you know, if government wants it, or, and I know you guys send out press releases with kind of interesting information about, you know, demographics of Canadians or whatever it may be. Do you have a team of people that just sift through all this?
2: Yeah, we do. And it's a fascinating process. We have, we'll be doing all the collection of the data through the summer, and that in itself is a huge effort. Going door to door involves about 30,000 people across the country. It's one of the largest operations of the federal government. When those data are received back through this fall, we'll be crunching the numbers. Basically, we're taking all of those questionnaires, those individual questionnaires, and putting them into a database and seeing if it makes sense. There's a lot of work that's done to make sure that everything's cleaned up and prepared and ready for distribution. And in early 2027, we'll have the first press release, as you refer to it. We call it the daily on our website. The daily release of our data at StatCan happens every single day. In early 2027, we'll have the first release of the data, and it will be the basic stuff, the population and dwelling count. And then over the course of the year, staged over five or six different releases, but before December 2027, we'll have released all of the data that we're collecting now.
0: All right, good stuff. Yeah, it's always interesting. I love when the numbers come out. Jeff Wolby, who is from Stats Canada, joining us about the census. So, yeah, if you didn't get one, if you have some questions, if you need answers, you can go to the website, just Google Census Canada, or they do have the helpline set up, 833-852-2026, 833-852-2026 to call if you have not received yours, if you have questions about the census.
1: Okay, very good. Let's get to your traffic now, 9:47. And things good on the road. We have no reports. Let us know, 519-792-2559. Destin Kaufman with your traffic.
3: County Road 42 between L'Esperance and County Road 43 will be reduced to one lane with flag persons on site. Delays are expected. County Road 42 will open to two lanes at night. Construction on this portion of the road is expected to last till late September. Laurier Drive in LaSalle will be closed at Front Road for approximately 2.5 weeks to allow for storm sewer installation. You're advised to use Riem, Michigan, or International as detour routes. In the city, University Avenue closed to traffic between Crawford and Bruce. This work is ongoing until the end of the summer. An eastbound and westbound Wyandotte reduced to a single lane between Olette and McDougall. The intersection of Goyou will also be closed to southbound traffic. That's expected to wrap up by May 18th. From the AM800 Traffic Center, I'm Dustin Kaufman.
1: All right, thanks so much for that, Dustin. Up next, Kyle Horner is in, and we're going to hear what's happening on his show. Also, American Idol last night, it was the final. Someone was crowned the winner. Does anybody watch American Idol anymore? Did you tune in for this?
0: No, I didn't even know it was on anymore.
1: I know. We'll have more on that up next.
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0: All right, today is going to be similar to yesterday, couple degrees where we were yesterday. 14, today's high 17 with a 40% chance of rain this afternoon. Lots of sun out there this morning. Clouds rolling in for this afternoon. Tonight down to 12 or 54 with rain moving in. And then cloudy tomorrow, 40% chance of rain, windy and 15 or 59. Right now, 9:48 Fahrenheit.

0: So there's last night's American Idol. Carrie Underwood performed with Motley Crue.
1: Wow.
0: Oh, kickstart my heart, sucker.
1: It was Hannah Harper that won American Idol.
0: Who?
1: Hannah Harper. I listened to some of her performances. She's kind of like a cute little blonde country singer.
0: Okay.
1: You know, kind of Carrie Underwood-like, or, you know, kind of Taylor Swift in between one of those. But I was wondering, I'm like, I didn't even know American Idol was still on.
2: I think it's on ABC now, isn't it?
0: And it's Seacrest, L-Train, Lionel Richie's one of the judges. Who else?
1: Carrie Underwood.
0: Carrie Underwood's
1: Lionel
0: one of the judges, too.
1: Yeah.
3: And, Seacrest is still there?
0: Yes.
3: Still
0: that
3: doing
0: zero
3: it.
0: Wow. Talent. Why am I not hosting?
3: You really don't like him.
0: I hate Ryan Seacrest because I'm better than him. I'm so much more talented and entertaining than Ryan Seacrest.
3: Is he doing the wheel? He's doing the wheel right now.
0: Wheel
3: right?
0: of Fortune. I would be better at that.
3: I would love to see you host Wheel of Fortune.
0: Yeah, right. Absolutely. Imagine all like the great four jokes I would plug in during Wheel of Fortune if it looked like a dirty word or something.
1: Oh my God.
3: Just awesome. One episode with K-Cook.
0: Yeah.
3: Just let's see.
4: I bring my megaphone.
3: No.
4: And let's go. Let's find out what the judges thought here on American Idol. Now I'm going to be on Wheel of Fortune. Now, oh my God, it's New Year's Eve already. Here's Mike again.
1: You'd have to wear a suit, though. Like, could you do that?
0: I'm wearing a suit.
1: A suit every day?
0: Suit schmoot. It's a more relaxed society. Okay, we got to go. We're out of here. I've had enough of all this for today. Kyle, you're coming up next.
3: Yeah,
0: and,
3: a lot going on.
0: Are they doing enough to bring people downtown?
3: We're going to find out. Yeah, Fred Francis had some interesting comments on Friday when he joined me with about the downtown councilor, and Ronaldo wants to respond to that. So we'll do that big announcement out to Tecumseh as well. And I'm very overtired because of a skunk.
0: Oh, no.
3: And so we'll start off the show with that.
0: Never okay. good.
3: When
0: a sentence ends because of a skunk, nothing good
3: I don't want to
0: preceded
3: sleep.
0: That.
1: Oh, no. Not at all. All right.
4: Well, Meg, what do you say?
1: I say that was enough for today. We'll see you back here tomorrow. Okay, bye.

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18: Nine degrees in Windsor Essex. Sunshine this morning with increasing clouds this afternoon. Possible showers late day with a high of 17, 63 Fahrenheit. I'm Paul McDonald, AM 800 News. Coming up, a strike looms at Essex Windsor EMS and Cabana Residential Development moving ahead. But first, Canada's largest private sector union will kick off negotiations with the Detroit 3 automakers by targeting Ford Motor Company first. Unifor says talks with the American automaker will begin June 22nd. The union represents about 5,000 workers at Ford facilities in Canada, including those in Windsor. The talks come at a critical time for Canada's auto industry, with concerns over U.S. tariffs, the looming Canada-U.S.-Mexico trade agreement, shifts in the electric vehicle market and growing global competition. The current collective agreements at Ford, GM, and Stellantis expire September 19th. A strike is looming at Essex Windsor EMS. Canadian Union of Public Employees Local 2974 President James Jovanovich says conciliation ended May 8th without a deal, and all future bargaining dates with the County of Essex have been canceled. He says the union is now waiting for the Ontario Labor Relations Board to rule on an essential ambulance services agreement that would determine staffing levels during a strike.
4: Then we have to file what's called a no board report, and that starts a 17-day window. So after we receive the Labor Board ruling, potentially it would be 17 days after that.
18: Jovanovich is expecting the ruling by late June or early July. The union represents 340 paramedics who voted unanimously in favor of a strike to back demands in a new contract. AM 800 News Time is 10:02. Sunny with increasing clouds later, possible showers and a high of 17. A check of the markets this hour. TSX down 47 points. The Dow down 347 points. The Nasdaq is down 100 points. Gold has dropped nearly $26 in trading this morning at $4,703 U.S. an ounce. Oil is up $3 at $101.51 U.S. a barrel. Our dollar lower at 72.90 cents U.S. A controversial development is going ahead in South Windsor. City Council has approved a rezoning for a three-story, 29-unit building on Cabana Road West at Cascarene Drive. The application was approved despite concerns from residents over the height of the building and increased traffic on Cascarene. Mayor Drew Dilkins.
10: Council acted very responsibly today. I get it's a change, but no, the residents need to know we listened to them. We tried to incorporate as many of the concerns that we heard from them into the ultimate proposal that was approved. And now you'll see things move forward in a different way.
18: Resident Reno Licata calls council's decision disappointing.
19: We realize that we have to have this extra development. That's fine. But try to keep it at two stories. I think they made a mistake when they changed the zoning of that area to allow three stories on Cabana Road. That was a little bit of an oversight on their part.
18: Council passed a motion that has administration working toward an option for an entrance and exit onto Cabana Road instead of Cascarene during the site plan control process. The AM 800 News Poll question, do you plan to fill out the Stats Canada Census survey? Let us know at am800cklw.com. Of more than 1,000 responses so far, 75% say yes. AM 800 News Time is 10:04. The forecast is next.
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18: Now the forecast from the AM 800 Weather Center. Lots of sunshine this morning, increasing cloud this afternoon. Chance of showers late day, the high of 17. For tonight, cloudy with showers, possible thunderstorm, gusty southeast wind, and a low of 12. Cloudy for tomorrow, 40% chance of showers, with northwest winds gusting to 50 kilometers per hour, the high of 15. We're at 11 Celsius right now. That's 52 Fahrenheit. 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

0: Did I smell this morning, Will? Like, could you smell? Was there a scent? And not like just my BO, not just my body odor smell. Was there an actual like skunk smell?
1: It was a double dose of duty.
0: It's been a long night. I will never complain about how tired I am. Many of you work long hours. As a few people say, I only work 2 hours a day. And so I would never come in and complain about how tired I am, how much I work, or anything like that. With that said, this morning, I'm a bit tired. It was a long night. I can hear, every once in a while, the pacing from a dog will wake me up. And I could hear the pacing from the shepherd. Shepherd Husky, Revy. And he was kind of walking around the bed, and I could hear his, you know, paws or his nails against the hardwood floor, and it woke me up at about 3:30. I fell asleep last night, like, during the Piston game. Second half was brutal. I think Cleveland scored 22 points in a row. Thankfully, I fell asleep, and I didn't have to witness any of that. And yet, I woke it up at about 3:30. I think it was 3:34 when I looked at the clock. Revy's pacing. And so, okay, no big deal at all. I'll let him outside. Let him outside into the backyard. I see something moving. And so Revy is over towards my neighbors to the left. And just smelling some of the plants, you know, it takes an hour to figure out where you're going to pee, I guess, if you're a dog. So he's kind of smelling the plants, figuring out where he's going to pee. I see something moving on the right side of the fence. And I kind of look over there because, I don't know, there's like possums back there. You know, we have had some fox and different things like that. I was like, did a fox get into the backyard? No, it's a skunk. I notice it's a skunk. I don't know why they come back every year to this yard. Every year. Like, if you have a skunk problem, is it like the same skunk every year? I don't know. But I see the skunk over there. And if you've listened to Live and Local, I've had my issues with skunks. I think last year they were sprayed once. The year before that, the summer before that, both dogs got it twice. Some sort of thing like that. So every year they at least get sprayed once. And it was not happening on my watch last night. I'm in my boxers. And I don't know. I know the one neighbor where the side of the house where the skunk was, they have cameras. And so to those neighbors, I apologize, but I wasn't messing around last night. I was not dealing with a skunk. And so I run outside. It's like there's frost on the ground. It was pretty chilly last night, just in my boxers. And I get over to the grass. I grab Revy, and the skunk has noticed me by now. There's action. And so the skunk is kind of like not sure what's happening. But he's getting closer to us. He's kind of making his way around the pool over to the left side of the yard. And so I grab Revy. He's like 80 pounds. I just pick him up and I start running to the deck. Like, this is boxers. I got a huge husky and he's like in my arms. I'm just running to the deck. If somebody, I don't know, if they are able to get that camera on me, like, it's just a complete disaster. It just sums up my life. And so I'm running towards the deck with Rev. I get up to the deck. I drop him on the deck, and then I kind of push him through the screen door because he's already wrecked the screen door. He went right through the screen door a couple weeks ago. I mentioned that to you. I push him through the screen door that's already wrecked, and we get in there. And then the skunk is kind of making his way towards the front of the house. And so I let him go towards the front of the house, and that was it. We made it through the evening. And so I never fell back to sleep last night, really. You know, on and off a little bit, but, you know, the alarm went off, I don't know, at like 6 a.m. today. I felt bad because the alarm, I must have fallen asleep for a little bit because the alarm did wake me up at around 6 a.m. And you know, Kathy's mad at me because I let the alarm go and everything like that. Just a complete disaster. But anyway, we got in there and everything was okay. And so I let the dogs out at about 6 a.m. again today. That skunk is still there, still kind of roaming around. And so I kind of put up it was just me against the skunk. I let the dogs go to the left side again. They had to do their business. And then I brought them back in. As I leave the house to go to the car, he sprays. And I see him run underneath the front porch and he sprays the front porch. And so the front of our house absolutely reeks. And we have people coming over for the long weekend. I think Kathy's actually going to open up the pool because it's going to be beautiful this long weekend. But the whole front of the house just reeks. Like, it smells like a skunk. And so I don't know. I don't know what to do. Like, I know Jack over there at Pro Trap, he's helped me out a lot. I swear it's the same skunk every year. I know. Is it the grubs, Kyle? Like, I do grub control. I don't know. Oh, this one here. Hey, Kyle, females come back every year to nest when they have their babies. Been there, done that. Yeah, we did have the babies. Same thing. So, like, Kathy went out today because I have a whole bunch of tests in London. So I got to do a clinic after the show. And Kathy took the day off so she can drive me because I'm already extremely tired. And so she went out and bought some mothballs. And so we're going to put them, like, I don't want anything to happen to these skunks or anything like that. But this is the same thing. We had the babies last year. The dogs got sprayed. Like, I'm not doing this again this year. And so we put the mothballs down underneath our front porch where it seems like they are, where they sprayed this morning. I don't know. I'm going to call Jack the Pro Trap. We're going to see what happens here. But, like, I don't want anything to happen to them. I just don't want to deal with skunks. Kyle, they don't like outside floodlights. Okay. We'll work on that one there. I like the female text. So that was a good one. I'm sure that's the issue there. Yeah, my neighbor actually texted me, too. He kind of gave me the heads up earlier this week that there had been skunks around his place, too. But, Kyle, when I worked the night shift, running into skunks was common. Jingle the keys. Seems to work. I don't really have any keys. I'll have to, like, find keys. I just have the push button. So, all right. I appreciate it. But, yeah, just bear with me. Feel free to chime in and be a part of the show today because I'm a bit tired. Kyle, spray the area with baking soda. Counters the chemistry of the spray. Golden Annex breaking down some I don't know, is that physics? If it works instantly, mix baking soda in the long sprayer. We hired a trapper that put a skunk out of the city. Yeah, I'm guessing that's where they go, right? Like, they trap them and, sorry, people in the county, here are our skunks. Like, I don't want to break up the family or anything like that. We've had so many issues with the dogs. We've talked about all the allergies that they have. We've talked about the skunks now. And Kyle, mothballs around the yard. A water sprinkler. They seem to hate the rain. Yeah, I haven't turned on my water yet. Maybe that's a good idea. Let's go to Pat here this morning. Good morning, Pat. How are you?
2: Hey, Kyle. How are you today?
0: I need some help, man. Help me out here.
2: You know, if you see an area underneath your property, you should buy some chicken wire to put there and then just cover up again, and they're not going to go under.
0: Yeah, so chicken wire around the porch area, that's what you're saying?
2: Yeah, like wherever you've seen or noticed that, you know, there's area for them to get themselves underneath, just put that chicken wire there, like where they have to bound it up, or just put it there so it's against it so they're not going underneath and they're not going to find a place to keep themselves safe.
0: Where do I buy chicken wire, Pat? Is that like Home Depot or something like that?
2: Oh, yeah.
0: Okay.
2: Yeah, you go to Home
0: Chicken
2: Depot.
0: Chicken wire, Home Depot.
2: You might even be able to get it at Home Hardware.
0: Okay. Yeah. Oh, good. I want my scene points. Pat, I appreciate it, man. Yeah, mothballs and chicken wire, then. That's what we're doing. Yeah.
2: Take care.
0: All right, buddy. Appreciate it. Yeah. I like that, too. I need to turn on my water anyway. We got to get the water going and different things like that. So I won't spend too much time on it, but I appreciate the tips because I'm not doing this again. Not doing it. Now we got this. Kyle, mothballs won't get rid of them. I used rags soaked in ammonia, and that was the only thing that got rid of them for mine, for good. Okay, well, fine. Yeah, I'm cool with that, too. Ammonia rags. Yeah, got it all down there. Chicken wire, ammonia rags. I'm going to try the mothballs anyway. Not doing it this year, Will. Not doing it this year. Not playing around this year. But I'm not breaking up the family or doing anything like that, either. Like, you know, the skunks, just go on the golf course. Go bug the golfers. None of them can golf anyway. I got 18 golf balls in my backyard over there at Roseland. Speaking of Roseland, Fred Francis joined me on Friday. Had some comments when it came to the downtown councilor. Ronaldo Acasino is in studio, kind of laughing at, once again, problems in my life. But that's where we'll start off. Councilor will address those comments when it comes to the Ward 1 Councilor Fred Francis that he made on this show on Friday. Also, big news out in the town of Tecumseh. Sounds like Gary McNamara will be running for mayor once again. Boy, he has put in his years. Should be a very interesting race. First time we've had a race in 12 years when it comes to Tecumseh. So that is very interesting. We'll get to that as well. Also, I got the designer of the Kyle Horner shirts. I'm actually wearing it today. For people on YouTube, there's the back, the designer, who is a CF fighter. She has a great website and just did a great job on these t-shirts. Virginia will join me, Salty Gemini, and we'll talk about the design and everything that went into this t-shirt. And then we have to talk about Unifor and Ford. They have targeted Ford as their, I don't want to say victim, but their first pursuit of a new contract. And so we'll talk Unifor, we'll talk Ford a little bit after 11. And then we'll wrap up talking about transits. Violence, drug use on transit. We'll talk a bit about that. And the $4.4 million that we got, where will that money go? Will that just go into the deficits? Kieran McKenzie will join us to talk about that. We'll take the break and come back, though. We'll start off with Ronaldo Agostino and comments that Fred Francis made on Friday. Interesting. We'll do that coming up next here on the Kyle Horner Show on AM 800.
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0: that texter. Kyle, did you say Kathy is looking at opening up the pool? I think it's happening, folks. Well, you're opening up a pool on Sunday, right?
1: Saturday.
0: Saturday. Exciting. Oh, I think it's happening. We're that close. It's going to be a beautiful weekend, it seems like. 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Yes, don't forget, it is the long weekend. Today, sunshine with increasing cloudiness this afternoon. 40% chance of showers late in the afternoon, but a high of 17 or 63. Cloudy tonight with a 40% chance of showers. You could see, there's a risk of a thunderstorm. You could see about 10 to 15 millimeters overnight. Showers beginning as we approach midnight in a low 12 or 54. Cloudy for Wednesday, 40% chance of showers. It's a high of 15 or 59. Cloudy tomorrow night with a 40% chance of showers, dropping down to a low 8:46. Then we got a mix of sunny cloud on Thursday, high 17. You got a mix of sunny cloud on Friday, high 22. Saturday, a mix of sunny cloud, high 25. We're creeping up. Sunday, mix of sun and cloud, high 26. And then on Victoria Day, a mix of sun and cloud in a high of 31 or 88. Let's go. Right now it's sunshine and 8. That's 46.
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3: 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Only on Crave. Before the epic war ignites, catch up on the groundbreaking series hailed as breathtaking and magnificent.
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0: Got some interesting tips when it comes to the skunk. Shredded Irish Spring soap. It gets rid of squirrels and skunks. Place it around your house. Interesting. Okay, I'll look at that. Another one here. Buy coyote urine. Ronaldo, do you know where to buy coyote urine? Can you help me out with that?
1: That is one answer I cannot provide.
0: You never know what you're going to get when you come into the studio with me, right? Yeah, I apologize.
1: It's great, though.
0: Yeah, well, it's something. I don't know if some people would say it's great. It's something. Let's get into it here. We're going to start with the downtown today. On Friday, the counselor for Ward 1, Fred Francis, joined me to discuss spending in the city. He would like the needless spending in the city to be cleaned up. He was mentioning ways the city could reduce spending and where the city could be saving taxpayers' dollars. Very interesting talk, by the way. Highly recommend checking out the podcast or YouTube. You can check out the podcast, am800cklw.com. Of course, check out our YouTube stream over there. Francis brought up the streetcar and the downtown skating rink as needless spending.
2: When it comes to things like the trolley, and it was over budget, the ice rink, which was $15 million, again, that was over budget. Those are two instances where we have capital projects that require operating funding to maintain them year after year. That's $25 million. I'm not saying they're not nice. I'm not saying we shouldn't have them. But I'm saying, is that $25 million we needed to spend today? Or could that $25 million have gone to something else that would have freed up more money? And then now we're talking about priorities. Now we're having a conversation about priorities.
0: Well, it's tough because, you know, obviously Ronaldo would say, hey, that's bringing people downtown.
2: Is it, though?
0: Well, I mean, the numbers are showing that people are showing up.
2: Is it? So I would make the argument, I'd rather much spend that money on attractions and capital that's year-long, not just seasonal attractions. Mm-hmm. I don't think bringing people downtown is something we only do 2-3 months out of the year. Mm-hmm. I think we need to invest in things that bring people downtown 12 months out of the year. And maybe that's incentive.
0: Well, you turn it into a skating rink in the winter, if that's where we're going with, right?
2: Well, okay, but again, the skating rink's not open year-round.
0: Mm-hmm.
2: And
0: I get what you're saying.
2: Right? So, yeah. and listen,
0: I'm just saying what another counselor would fight back with, right?
2: No, that's and I appreciate Ronaldo. I appreciate Ronaldo 100%. But I guarantee you, you could not give Counselor Augustino enough money that he wouldn't find ways to spend. Right. And that's just the truth. And I've told him that and I'll tell them that privately and tell them that publicly. And, you know, and I think he does a fantastic job and he does a fantastic job about promoting downtown. But we don't have infinite resources. We don't have infinite money coming in.
0: When he said that, I was wondering what you were thinking. The counselor for downtown, Ronaldo Agostino. Ronaldo, let's tell us. Tell us how you were thinking.
1: I appreciate Fred.
0: What did you think?
1: Well, I appreciate Fred and I appreciate the work he does. For his constituents. And, you know, certainly when the narrative is out there that there's, you know, and he's right, he has told me that privately, and clearly he told me that publicly. But I disagree with that because I think what I'm interested in is strategic investment. There's spending and then there's investment. And to have a good city, to have a great city, you have to invest in it. Just like anything else, if you have a business, you have to invest in it. Running a successful business is not looking at your business and saying, how am I going to cut? No, it's what do my customers want? How do I bring in revenue? How do I generate excitement? And ultimately, for me, for downtown, it's how do I get you out of your house? How do I get you to come down? How do I get you to spend some money? Because when you're spending money, people are making money. And as a city, what you want to do is you want to have reasons for people to love their city. And you cannot do that by continuously just slashing away, because then what do you have? Like, there's nobody out there that goes to a great city. When you travel, you don't come back and say, man, I love that city. They found so many ways to save money. I couldn't believe it. I looked everywhere, right? You don't say that.
0: Okay, well, with that said, though, a lot of money has gone into this, right? And I don't want to rehash it because the streetcar is here to stay. The skating rink is here to stay. But, you know, if you combine it, $25 million, do you find that you're getting money out of it, right? It seems like when it comes to the streetcar, at least in the

0: first 3 months, 19,000 people visited. Impressive numbers. Do we have numbers when it comes to the skating rink this past year?
1: I don't know if that data's out there yet.
0: It hasn't gone public. Is it worth $25 million yet?
1: Well, first of all, when we say it was $15 million, it was over budget. It was not. The skating rink actually came in, I believe, $1 million under budget. So I wanted to get that out there as well. And when you look at the spending that's done downtown, right, what you're doing is creating attractions. And once it's built, right, it's the infrastructure. It's getting it over the finish line, because then the ideas continue to generate on what to do with it next. Right? When you look at the streetcar, their narrative is out there that we spent all this money on a streetcar. It's not a streetcar. It's an attraction. It's a patio. It's an activation on our waterfront that everyone always cries about. Says we need more stuff going on the riverfront. I'm an advocate for someone who wants more and more on the riverfront. So when we do something like that, and it comes back that that streetcar project is 3 terms of council. Mm-hmm. 3 terms. I've only been here for one.
0: Yeah, fair. Right? But I mean, he's right. It is seasonal, right? $10 million, it does nothing in the winter.
1: Well, there's not much you can do out there in the winter, right?
0: But you've
1: got to activate the waterfront. Our waterfront, that's our Niagara Falls. Mm-hmm. That's one of the greatest assets our city has. You have to activate it. So starting there and then saying, okay, what can I do with this? It's built, it's done. Now what else can we do? Whether it's the skating rink, now what else can we do? Obviously, we've generated other ideas. And then what else can you do in the downtown core that's going to bring people, that's going to activate it? Because that's what the solution to everything is. It's activation, right? And that's what I'm an advocate for. But there's certainly always a method to the madness when I think of what we can do and what the suggestions I bring up. My problem is I have so many ideas that it's easy to look at me and say, that's a guy who's going to go out there and spend a ton of money.
0: Yeah, well, and he would say, listen, I understand, you know, we need some activities down there. It is a complaint that comes across my text lines a lot. There's not a lot to do when it comes to families or for kids down there,
1: absolutely,
0: right? But he does mention the other priorities, and we've talked about it in length when it comes to, you know, you want to do the H4, the arena, different things like that. He's obviously saying that's where the money should be focused on, because if you're able to clean some of that up, maybe people might want to come back downtown.
1: Well, I think that's unfair to say for Fred, because I have not heard. That's not the narrative he put out there. He said there's different ideas and things he would do, but I don't think that is fair for him, because that's not what he has publicly said or privately said. Certainly there are a list of priorities, but you have to cover everything, right? And when you look at the... when you look at the money we spend on the social services, there's a narrative out there that you could also say it's a dumpster fire, right? Because you look at the millions and millions and millions and millions of dollars we continue to spend there, and we have to spend money there, no question about it. But show me the ROI on that. Tell me that the investment is paying off. Mm-hmm. Tell me that the millions and millions and millions of dollars that this city and this province has spent on mental health and addictions, and tell me that things are getting better.
0: Mm-hmm. Well, we've had that talk, right?
1: Exactly.
0: Yeah, if we want to say that's his narrative, that is the narrative, let's say, on social media.
1: Yes,
0: or
1: correct.
0: For many people throughout the community. And even you can lump me into that.
1: Yeah.
0: You know, listen, we've talked about the money that you spent and the difference it's making down there. But, you know, like, you know, I wasn't a big fan of that. And I thought the money could be spent other ways. And we've had that discussion. Can I just have the other clip here, Will, too? And just your thoughts on this, because, you know, it's interesting what he said on this one.
2: I appreciate Ronaldo 100%, but I guarantee you could not give Councillor Augustino enough money that he wouldn't find ways to spend, right? And that's just the truth. And I've told him that, and I'll tell them that privately and tell them that publicly. And, you know, and I think he does a fantastic job, and he does a fantastic job about promoting downtown, but we don't have infinite resources. We don't have infinite money coming in.
0: Is he right?
1: Well, we don't have infinite money coming in, but we have to find ways to generate money.
0: Are you good at spending it?
1: Am I good at spending money?
0: Yes.
1: I am the chair of community housing. And one of the things I saw at the end of last year was, and I'm not criticizing anybody, I'm just talking about the way I do things, or I would like to see things done. If I give you a budget and I tell you, Kyle, this is the amount of money you have to spend, and I want to see you get these results. If you come back to me and say, I didn't spend all the money, and I didn't get the results, then you didn't do your job, right? If you're given a budget, and I'm not given a budget, I'm given the exact same budget as every other counselor. I don't make grandiose decisions. I'm just one vote out of everybody. So I think it's unfair to label me as the person who's out there throwing the money in the back of the truck and saying, let's go.
0: Sure.
1: That's I don't have that power. I don't. I get ward funds just like everybody else, and I get a vote. But the idea that I'm frivolously spending money or that I'm lavishly spending money, that is not true. That is not a fair narrative to me. Right, and I don't think it's a fair narrative to anybody else.
0: The money that you are spending, is it working? You've talked about it. The downtown is busier than ever, or at least it's been busy.
1: Well,
0: for a
1: certainly
0: long
1: not
0: time.
1: Busier than ever.
0: It's certainly been busier for a long time.
1: Absolutely. When you look at the money that I have personally have control over, my ward funds. Basically, every penny of my ward funds went to supporting activations, events, went to supporting people, promoters, people that are doing things, people that are generating life, people that are generating business, people that are generating jobs, right? So I would say yes, absolutely. And when you look at the ice rink or the Civic Esplanade, because again, we like to focus on, oh, it's an ice rink, but it's not an ice rink. It's a community space. It's going to be something else, right? Just like when you look at the riverfront. That is a catalyst project, right? And now that's going to move down, I hope, to another next project that we're going to do.
0: Have to get out, but is that where the roller rink comes in? Because, you know, he was talking about seasonal projects, and even though there's a skating rink, and of course you can walk around that area and you got the nice fountains and different things like that in the summer, you know, there isn't anything like a skating rink. Is that where a roller rink comes in?
1: Absolutely. No question about it. That's where something like that comes in. And when you look at the need for that, right, will it be an economic generator? I'm sure it's going to bring people downtown. But to me, it's something for the kids to do. And that is so important in our community. When you see some of the stuff, some of the antics that have been happening over the last while, when kids have nothing to do, there's only one thing they're going to find, and that's trouble.
0: Okay.
1: And keeping kids active, getting kids something to do, doing something fun, giving them choices that are free, that's what we need to do as a community. And I have no problem spending money on that.
0: All right, that is fair. I do have to get out. Ronaldo, thank you for coming in and interesting. I appreciate it.
1: Thank you, sir.
0: There you go. Counselor for Ward 3 of downtown, Ronaldo Agostino. I want your thoughts. Is that money being spent wisely? Your thoughts on the streetcar. Is it bringing in the revenue that you'd like? Is it getting you down there? 519-792-2559. Kyle Horner Show here on AM 800.
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4: At 10:32, this information update is brought to you by Overseas BMW and Mini Windsor. Come test the ultimate driving machine. Ford will lead off the next round of contract talks between Unifor and the Detroit 3 automakers. The union has announced negotiations will begin June 22nd. Unifor represents about 5,000 Ford workers in Canada, including those here in Windsor. Paramedics in Windsor, Essex could be walking the picket line this summer. The head of the union representing the 340 paramedics says conciliation ended May 8th without a deal, and all future bargaining dates with the County of Essex have been canceled. City Council has approved a rezoning for a residential housing development on Cabana Road West at Cascarene Drive. The three-story, 29-unit building has raised concerns among residents of the neighborhood, including increased traffic and the height of the project. And an MP is calling on Canadians to fill out their census for the good of their community. Completing the census is required by law, but some Canadians have taken to social media to express their opposition to it. Details on these and other stories coming up at 11. The forecast is next.
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4: Now the forecast from the AM 800 Weather Center for today. Sunny with increasing clouds this afternoon. Chance of showers late day, the high of 17. We're at 11 Celsius right now. That's 52 Fahrenheit. I'm Paul McDonald, AM 800 News.
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this weekend. Despacito on rotate. Just keep it going for the nice weather this weekend. That'd be perfect to go down there, visit the riverfront downtown Windsor. Maybe the future roller rink down there. Welcome back to the Kyle Hunter Show. Kyle Hunter with you. Just talked with Ward 3 Councilor Ronaldo Agostino on his reply back to Ward 1 Councilor Fred Francis. He mentioned how on Friday with me that Ronaldo can spend the money, and I was wondering what Ronaldo thought about that. He reached out to me on Friday, and of course yesterday was council, and so I said, yeah, I think it's fair. I think you deserve to be able to respond to that, and so I appreciate him coming in and talking about that. I understand where he's coming from. You know, like, you got to spend money to get people down there. And some interesting texts that I will get to, 519-792-2559. It's an interesting talk, no doubt about that. And I know, you know, people are just going to hate on the downtown no matter what. I mean, there's this text here. There's absolutely nothing you could invest downtown. He uses other language. I'll go with downtown Windsor. That could get me down there or to recommend it to anybody. And then goes on with some other words when it comes to the downtown. I mean, there's always going to be that narrative out there. Some of you will never be downtown, are never going to go downtown. You see the pictures and different things like that when it comes to the drug use, the homeless population. It is what it is. You know, I'm down there a lot. I love downtown. Love the farmers market. Yeah, wasn't thrilled about the spending, especially when it comes to the streetcar. With that said, I mean, in the first 3 months, you got 19,000 people visiting. Now, this texter would say, Kyle, the streetcar is a one-time visit. Fair. And I'm not trying to rehash that because it ain't going anywhere. But it is beautiful. It's nice. You know, I've seen it. I think the food prices are expensive. But, you know, listen. It's nice at the riverfront. Would I have spent the money? I wouldn't have done that. When it comes to the rink, now we don't have numbers on that, or at least we don't have public numbers on that. I don't know when they will be released. I mentioned it to Ronaldo. He obviously wasn't going to say the numbers, or he didn't have the numbers there. It was busy. There's this text here saying, Kyle, streetcar not interested, but we've brought the kids to the rink. Roll the rink sounds fun. It's not cheap, but I like the rink. That's one texter there, and it certainly seems like, I know nothing is definitive here, nothing is in stone, but it certainly seems like throughout the summer months here they're going to have a roller rink or something like that. I think that announcement will be coming soon, but I don't want to put words in people's mouth. You know, and that narrative is out there as well when it comes to, you know, we could be spending money elsewhere. Now, we've talked about it. The city does spend money when it comes to homeless population. We'll see what happens with that Windsor Arena. The H4 is obviously making a difference, the wraparound effect there. But yeah, I mean, no matter where you go throughout this country, sadly, if you're going to a major city or a city such as ours, the size such as ours, downtowns are rough. Every city is having a problem when it comes to mental health, when it comes to drug use. Like, that's the country we're living in. I don't think that's unfair to say, and I don't think I'm lying or speaking out of line on that. Now, I've mentioned Sudbury. You think Windsor is rough? Go to the downtown in Sudbury. You'd be like, wow, maybe I will go downtown compared to downtown Windsor compared to that. Like, it is what it is. It is a huge problem that we know, and that doesn't seem like anybody has an answer on how to help it out. Ronaldo's throwing out ideas, but it is what it is when you go down there. And so I understand what you're saying. Kyle, I don't know how to ice skate or roller skate, so that does nothing for me, which is fair. But, I mean, there's a lot of people that obviously have gone down there and are taking it in. And I don't need the, you know, as Golden Antics is saying over there on YouTube, Kyle, it's a vanity project. Yeah, again, I don't need these, you know, if you want to call them vanity projects, I don't need every project to make revenue. Well, I don't think every project should make revenue. But is it actually getting people downtown? Is it more than just, you know, a one-stop visit, as the one texter said? If it's getting people down there and spending money, fine. You know, I'm for that. I think it's smart. You do need stuff downtown. I see it all the time on the taxi lines. I see it here. You know, there's not a lot for people to do. There's not a lot for families or kids to do. But yet you bring them down there and you see those images of people shooting up and different things like that. Like, you know, I was waiting for the Link bus a couple weeks ago, right in front of Waterworld there, right in front of the complex. And I mean, you know, there's people shooting right up there, and there's kids right there waiting to go in. So
Like, you know, I understand it. It's sitting over there saying, I respect that Councillor Francis is trying to cut back on local taxes, but I will say that the municipal taxes are not the reason for affordability issues right now. The couple of dollars saved at the loss, service cuts might not be worth it. I think that's a fair comment as well, right? I know he was saying he kind of wants to take a look at all of that, and you know, he would kind of make his decision on where to do cuts and stuff like that. And I did mention, you know, would he like to see cuts, or would he do cuts to City Hall? And he didn't make comment on that, of course, just saying, yeah, I'd like to see the books. I'd like to see where we're spending money. Kyle, remember the laughable Ferris wheel idea? I don't think it was laughable. You go to a lot of cities, there's a Ferris wheel. Like, Chicago's one of my favorite cities in the world. They got a Ferris wheel on the pier there. I would say, and he brought that up when it comes to private money. And that's the difference, right? We talk about the downtown Detroit. We talk about downtown Detroit. Blue Jays are in town. So a lot of you, I will be there this Sunday for the Tiger game. You know, you go through downtown Detroit. It's beautiful. A lot of new condos, very clean. Certainly seems very safe. I've never had any trouble down there. But it's been rejuvenated. You know why? It's because they have private money. There's a lot of private money down there, right? Rocket Mortgage. Redone Cleveland, now redone Detroit. A lot of private money. We haven't had anybody step up, really, when it comes to private money in the city of Windsor. And so when he brought up the Ferris wheel, that was going to be privately sponsored. I give it to him for bringing up ideas. I'll do that. So Kyle, Ronaldo wants to give the kids something to do. What a wise decision to close Waterworld, which gave the kids of Glengarry a place to go and activities to keep them busy. One of the worst decisions council's ever made. I mean, to be fair to Ronaldo on that one, you can go kind of across the downtown there. You can walk a few blocks over, and you have the new complex. You know, Adventure Bay is right there. You know, listen, I know Glengarry, not a lot of money in there. Families are struggling and different things like that. But it's not a very long walk over to Adventure Bay. But I get it. I get what you're saying on that one. But I just wanted to make sure that Ronaldo... Or he really wanted to comment on those on the comments that Fred had. Kyle, I heard those comments, thought they were unfair when it comes to Ronaldo. That was a fair response by Ronaldo. Downtown is struggling. You got to spend to get people down there. Yeah, well, and that's the thing too, right? I know there is the, hey, if you give Ronaldo so much money, he will find all ways to spend it. He's a downtown councillor. It's struggling downtown. They seem to be getting busier. And so you're going to have to spend money. Kyle, go to Thunder Bay. I mean, yeah, any of those northern towns. Rough. I mean, I haven't been to Thunder Bay in like a decades. But yeah, it is what it is. Good morning, Kyle and Will. But after they visit the streetcar, you would want people to stay downtown, but they don't because of the homeless, restaurant stores. By the way, I enjoy the downtown area. Yeah, I don't think that's fair. Like, you know, I don't know. We go downtown. I mentioned I've been to the streetcar once. We go downtown for the restaurants and, you know, for a little bit of the nightlife and different things like that. I think it depends on who you are, why you're going downtown, where you're spending the money and different things like that. But the restaurants are great down there. Yeah, obviously, the riverfront is beautiful. You know, 19,000 people went to see the streetcar. As much as I'm not for it and I wouldn't have spent the money on it, people have gone down there. And I'm sure there's going to be a lot more this summer, too, right? So, interesting comments. And, of course, it is an election year. We will keep an eye on all of it here on the Kyle Horner Show. Speaking of election year, very interesting announcement happened yesterday. The mayor of Tecumseh, currently, Gary McNamara, will join us to talk about what he was up to yesterday afternoon. We'll do that coming up next here on the Kyle Horner Show on AM 800.

0: 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Sunshine today with increasing cloudiness this afternoon. 40% chance of showers late in the afternoon. A high of 17 or 63. UV index 7 or high today. Cloudy tonight. There is a 40% chance of showers. Showers beginning later on this evening and a risk of a thunderstorm. You could see about 10 to 15 millimeters of rain. It's a low 12 or 54. Cloudy tomorrow with a 40% chance of showers. A high of 15 or 59. Cloudy tomorrow night. 40% chance of showers. Low 8, 46. Then it really starts to heat up a little bit. Thursday, mix of sun and cloud, high 17. Friday, mix of sun and cloud, high 22. Saturday, same thing. Mix of sun and cloud, high 25. You got a high of 26 and sunshine on Sunday. And then on Victoria Day, you got a high of 31 and sunshine. That's 88. Right now, it's sunny and 9. That's 48.
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0: Back to the Kyle Horner Show, Kyle Horner with you. Let's head out to the town of Tecumseh now. And about a week and a half ago, we mentioned on this show that it looks like for the first time in 12 years, there will be a mayoral race out in the town of Tecumseh after current Deputy Mayor Joe Bichetti filed his papers to run for the mayor's office. Well, the current mayor of Tecumseh, Gary McNamara, he was busy filing papers yesterday, and he joins us to talk about some of the big news there. Gary, welcome back to the show. How are you?
1: I'm very well, Kyle. Thanks for having me.
0: I appreciate you coming back on here. Over 20 years now as mayor of Tecumseh, truly something to be proud of. And you were busy yesterday. Tell us what you were doing.
1: Well, obviously, after a conversation with family and friends and neighbors, and I decided that there's still some work to be done, and so I went to town hall and filed my papers, and looking again for another four-year mandate.
0: Unfinished business? Is that what you would say? And what is some of that unfinished business?
1: Well, Kyle, right now we're faced with obviously some difficult times, obviously with what's happening in the U.S., the tariffs, and in particular, as you know, Oldcastle is our advanced manufacturing center, and it's one of the largest cluster of tool and mold industry in all of North America. And very, very dependent with obviously trade with the U.S. and all the OEMs that are there. And with the announcement of the tariff 232 on finished goods, there's a huge potential impact on that industry. So it's about protecting jobs. And I firmly believe that I've led this municipality under some tough situations before, whether it was the 08, 9, and 10 financial crisis that hit us through COVID. And now here we are with certainly the tariffs itself. And I think with my experience and the network that I've been able to build with the federal and provincial governments, it will go well in terms of making sure that we continue to fight for every job in our community.
0: Gary, can we stay in Oldcastle when it comes to mold makers there? And we've been covering that story for the last couple weeks now, and we've talked to leaders over there, we've talked to shop owners over there. What is the feel, at least that you get as Tecumseh mayor? What is the feel, and could that industry, could some of those shops be gone in 6 months, and what can be done about it?
1: Well, that's the issue at hand, and we need to continue to make sure that we don't know what's going to happen in November of this year, obviously with the midterms in the U.S., but in the meantime, the federal government, provincial government, there has to be a lifeline to help support this industry into this transition. And as we all know, the federal government has initiated these huge defense bill in our own country. But without a tooling industry, it's very difficult mm-hmm. to add a Finnish industry like what they're imposing now. And so we have to keep pushing hard and supporting every tool shop, every individual that works in that area to make sure that, they can go to work. And not only tomorrow, but 6 months, 2 years, 5 years down the road. And so it's very, very important to continue to forge those relationships with the feds and make them understand that this is the lifeblood of any support to any new industry, whether it's coming in or initiated by government. That's the foundation. What we have here is a highly skilled workforce that has been doing this work for many, many years, and we want to certainly continue to do that and support them in that good works. Because it's critical for us to be able to support our mom-and-pop industry, to continue to build homes, which is very important, create affordability in homes, critically important for us. And so we're going to continue to work hard in making sure that Tecumseh and the region is the best place to live, work, and certainly play. I believe with the experience that I have leading this municipality through some difficult times. I think that my experience and my obviously my resume with the federal and provincial government will go a long way to continue to make sure that we are heard in those order of government to protect what we have here.
0: Just a couple questions on some of those priorities. I mean, you know, again, we were talking about Oldcastle there. Just briefly, and I won't pester you too much when it comes to the federal government, but would you like to see them reach out to the United States? Would you like to see some sort of talks when it comes to this? Because there is that chance that this lifeline, the heart of Oldcastle here when it comes to mold makers could be gone. Would you like to see some sort of movement there when it comes to talks?
1: Well, obviously, CUSMA is around the corner.
0: Yep.
1: It's critically important for us to make sure that we're Canadians, and I believe that the federal government, you know, we have to stand up for ourselves as well. We can't just capitulate to the United States and so forth. But there's an important factor here. Just last week, I was in Hamilton at the Great Lakes St. Lawrence Initiative. These are the mayors on both sides of the border, from Ontario, Quebec, and all of the major U.S. cities and towns along the river. And they understand the importance of trade with us. And I believe that CUSMA is the foundational piece that needs to be continued, and because it's not only our lifeline, but it's also for many, and they've alluded to it along all of those states that border the Great Lakes, that the importance of CUSMA is also beneficial to them as much as it is for us.
0: A couple of them as well. Population in Tecumseh growing at a rapid pace. How do you balance those housing priorities and still keep that small town feel? Also, we know we've had this chat on the show, traffic out there as well, especially Tecumseh, L'Esperance, you know, you got Banville, you got Manning expanding as well. How do you keep that small town feel with the expansion, the population growth out there?
1: Well, here's the reality. I mean, the gut check, and you're right. You continue that. What makes the community is the people. It's not just one person or a town council and so forth. It's the community as a whole. And over the course of the years, Kyle, I remember, you know, moving into this community when the population was 6,000.
0: Mm.
1: Here we are at 25,000, and we still have that same flavor. I firmly believe that. But in the same token, there has to be sustainable growth into the community, whether it's industrial base, commercial base, or housing, in order for us to continue to build our community, to be able to afford the amenities, to be able to afford the taxation into the community. It's critically important for us to be able to do that. If we don't grow, that means less jobs, no housing. It becomes a stagnation, and that is not the direction that we should be going. And we have to also remember that, an affordability piece is critically important as well. So we see supply and demand. Obviously, when the demand exceeds the supply, prices are quite high. So we need to be cognizant of that fact.
0: Mm-hmm. Last one here.
1: And the big piece, when you mention about traffic and so forth, a lot of that traffic is induced because of construction.
0: Mm-hmm.
1: It, regardless of Tecumseh, it's the city, the mayor of the city of Windsor alluded to the fact they're doing all these projects. But here's the piece that I think is critically important for folks to remember, is that we're actually expanding those roads before the big expansion really occurs in terms of housing. So we're preparing for the future, but we're doing it in a sustainable way, which, again, is critically important.
0: Okay.
1: The big thing, Kyle, to remember as well is that over the course of the years, our finances for the town are excellent, and we are the second lowest in terms of taxation in the whole region. And that includes our water and sewers.
0: Okay.
1: And so that is good management, and we want to continue to do that. And
0: you ready for a race? You ready for a race? First time in 12 years. Are you ready to go or what? You got
1: democracy,
0: it in you?
1: You know what? It's great. It's democracy is critically important. we've got to, you know, excite the electorate out there. And then just the last election, Kyle, I think the voter turnout was under 29%. And so we need to involve, obviously, the community. Very important. And that's how democracy works.
0: Okay. We'll leave it there, Gary. Sorry, I got to get up for news. Thank you so much for joining me. Really do appreciate it.
1: All right, Kyle. Thanks for having me.
0: There you go. The current mayor of Tecumseh, Gary McNamara, who fired papers yesterday. He will be running again. It is the first time in 12 years there will be a race. Of course, he will be going up so far only against current Deputy Mayor Joe Bicchetti. We'll take the break. Come back. It's Kyle Horner Show here on AM 800.
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5: Eleven degrees in Windsor, Essex. Sunny with increasing clouds this afternoon. Possible showers late day with a high of 17, 63 Fahrenheit. I'm Paul McDonald, AM 800 News. Coming up, paramedics could be on the picket line this summer and protesting Canada's census survey. The first residents of a South Windsor neighborhood are disappointed. City Council has approved a rezoning for a residential development. They voiced concerns with a proposed three-story, 29-unit building on Cabana Road West at Cascrain Drive. Cascrain resident and former city councillor Fulvio Valentina says he's hoping the entrance and exit can be moved to Cabana and off of Cascrain.
6: They're going to be looking at that, although it's not definitive that it'll necessarily go back onto Cabana. But in terms of the other concerns that we had, you know, the height of the building, the massing of the building. Again, a little disappointed.
5: Mayor Drew Dilkins believes council acted responsibly and tried to incorporate as many concerns in the proposal that was approved.
7: Reality is city council has very little flexibility now in terms of what they can and can't do. If you want your city council to say no, we don't want to see this type of development, only to know that they're going to lose on appeal, I think that's less responsible in terms of your tax dollars and spending your tax dollars. It makes you feel good in the moment, but the reality is it doesn't solve the problem at the end of the day.
5: The developer has indicated the development will be marketed to seniors for retirement living. Essex Windsor EMS could be hit by a paramedic strike later this summer. The union representing 340 paramedics says conciliation ended May 8th without a deal. Canadian Union of Public Employees Local 2974 says future bargaining dates with the County of Essex have been canceled. Union President James Jovanovich says County Council received an update on talks 2 days earlier without giving a new direction. And EMS Chief Justin Lammers did not attend the meeting.
8: I've been hearing it nonstop ever since. Our frontline staff feel as though they were absolutely abandoned by leadership in their darkest hour.
5: The union is now waiting for an Ontario Labour Relations Board ruling on an essential ambulance services agreement that would determine staffing levels during a strike. Jovanovich says the ruling is expected in late June or early July. The union will then file for a no-board report that starts the countdown to a 17-day countdown to job action. AM 800 News time is 11:03, sunny with increasing clouds this afternoon, with possible showers and a high today of 17. A check of the markets this hour. The TSX is down 98 points. The Dow is down almost 300 points. The NASDAQ down 279 points. Gold is down $46 in trading this morning to $4,682 U.S. an ounce. Oil is up nearly $4 at $101.82 U.S. a barrel. Our dollar lower at 72.91 cents U.S. The next round of contract talks with the Detroit 3 automakers will get underway next month. Unifor is targeting Ford to set the pattern agreement that will be taken to GM and Stellantis. The union represents about 5,000 workers at Ford facilities in Canada, including here in Windsor. Ford and Unifor will begin contract talks June 22nd. Today's the date to complete your census form, but some are using it to protest the government. An Ontario voter says people don't want to provide personal information to what they consider an illegitimate majority government. A series of floor crossings and three by-election wins allowed the Liberals to secure a majority last month. A Liberal MP says not completing the census can mean undercounting the population, which can result in poorer services, especially in smaller towns. The head of the World Health Organization says there's still no sign of hantavirus could be the start of a larger outbreak. The director general of the WHO says there is the potential for more cases because of its long incubation period. The newest case is in a Spanish passenger evacuated from the cruise ship on Sunday. That brings the total number of confirmed infections to 11. News you can use. 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
5: Now the forecast from the AM 800 Weather Center for today. Increasing clouds near noon, a 40% chance of showers late this afternoon with a high of 17. Cloudy for tonight, 40% chance of showers this evening. There is the risk of a thunderstorm with a low of 12. Cloudy with a 40% chance of showers tomorrow. Gusty northwest wind and a high of 15. We're currently sitting at 13 Celsius, that's 55 Fahrenheit. 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

0: Everybody, happy Tuesday. Don't forget, it is a long weekend, so maybe the week is off to a slow start for you. It's going to warm up. It's going to be beautiful this weekend. And for most of us, we don't have to show up on Monday, so that's not bad, right? Let's start off this hour talking about something very special to my heart. Let's say special to my lungs. Right now, you can grab a limited edition Horner's Breathing Free t-shirt in support of Cystic Fibrosis Canada. 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So you got to go to AM800, right? There's been some sort of confusion on this one. A lot of people asking, can you just send me the link, Kyle? I can definitely send you the link. No big deal at all. Actually, Ronaldo just asked for the link. And so I'll be sending it over to Agostino. And I really do appreciate that, especially to community leaders that have asked for the t-shirt. 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And I appreciate that. With that said, I can send you the link. But all you have to do is go to am800cklw.com. There's a little tab there. It's called Feature. 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You click on Horner's Breathing Free t-shirt. Just, I think it's AM800 Cares, the little icon there, and it'll bring you right to the t-shirt, and then you just pick it up at Hogan's. 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And very special guest today. Really cool to have her on. It's the designer of the Horner's Breathing Free t-shirt, Salty Gemini, a.k.a. Virginia Bertozzi. Virginia, it's so nice to see you. How are you?
1: I'm good. How are you?
0: Good. Good morning. Good. I know you have a lot going on in your life when it comes to cystic fibrosis, yeah. But you found time today to come on, and it really does mean a lot. Just a little background. You know, something I really wanted when we were bringing these shirts to life,
1: yes.
0: When we were getting, you know, those Breathing Free t-shirts out there, was I wanted a designer to be CF.
1: Yeah.
0: And you have done a bunch of different designs for me in the past. You have Salty Gemini. You can look her up on Facebook, and you've done like a Disney t-shirts for us when my family went to Disney.
1: Yep.
0: You've done some fun Easter shirts and different things like that for my young nephews.
1: Yep.
0: And they turned out just great, right? Super
1: Thank
0: cute.
1: You.
0: Loved it. And I was like, yeah, this is who I want. Tell us a little bit about your past and what CF has kind of done to you.
1: Oh, gosh. Where do we go? Where do we start?
0: Mm-hmm.
1: I mean, it's been a lifelong thing. 2 days old, you don't know anything else other than CF, right? Growing up as a kid, it was just normal. And obviously doing all of your treatments and stuff, you don't know what everybody else is at their house. So that's normal for you.
0: Mm-hmm.
1: Still running and swimming and soccer and dance and all that stuff was normal. And then obviously as your life progresses a little bit, then you obviously start noticing some changes and some things that you can't do as many as much as you used to be able to do.
0: Yeah.
1: And your lung function kind of, you know, limits you a little bit. And
0: mm-hmm.
1: then, you know, medication and antibiotics and you're in hospitals and you know all of that as well too. And but you gotta kind of have to keep a positive mind for that.
0: Yeah.
1: Pandemic kind of changed things a lot. That was kind of everything happened at the same time where oxygen started 24/7 for me.
0: Mm.
1: Trikafta was kind of in the ears
0: the
1: of
0: miracle
1: possibly
0: drug.
1: Yeah.
0: The miracle
1: of
0: drug.
1: Of just maybe starting, which was very thankful because I was also going to Toronto for lung transplant assessment.
0: Mm-hmm.
1: And I did get approved for that. And I was also in the hospital at the exact same time as that for bowel, obstructive bowel.
0: Mm-hmm.
1: And then they wanted to get me out of there. Anyway.
0: Yeah, you've been through a lot.
1: It's been a lot.
0: Yeah.
1: But you have to stay positive because if you don't, you know, that also doesn't help you keep the right frame of mind to continue.
0: I don't mean to get too personal, but you were down to about 18%, right?
1: I was.
0: Yeah, and Trikafta, we've called it the miracle drug, and it has been a miracle for many.
1: Yeah. It's a game changer.
0: For you, it brought you up about 10%. Is that where you are now?
1: Yeah.
0: So about 28% right now?
1: Well, in the last little bit from there, so like let's say 5 years ago, 18%. I'm at 38 now.
0: About 38% lung capacity?
1: Yeah.
0: Okay.
1: So I do work out, and I have I go to a pulmonary rehab program on here online there.
0: Yeah.
1: I love it. All of the other little, you know, I'm the youngest one there.
0: Yeah.
1: But I love it because it gets me out of the house and then, you know, you kind of keep you keep on top of your fitness.
0: Let's talk about the design here.
1: Yes.
0: You put it together.
1: I did.
0: Listen, the lettering, the Kyle Horner, hashtag KHS, the Kyle Horner Show on the front, absolutely loved it. And then on the back, And again, if you're watching on YouTube, I know a lot of you are, here it is. And, you know, using my logo as one set of lungs, and then the lungs, of course, a picture of the lungs on the other side.
1: Yes.
0: You know, the fun kind of the Kyle Horner Show at the bottom. You're putting in the cystic fibrosis logo and the AIM-800 logo.
1: Yes.
0: I mean, I got to tell you, everybody has talked about just how much they love it. Hogan's t-shirt. This is actually, you know, quality and different things like that. I've heard from a lot of people saying they appreciate that. Just talk about the design and what you were looking for.
1: You did help me with that. So don't discredit yourself too much.
0: We put it together.
1: I mean, it's there's a little bit of obviously what it means to you for the lung side, and then there's yourself put into the other side, right? And obviously, even for myself with Salty Gemini, Salty is just the CF side, and then Gemini's because I'm a Gemini, June 7th.
0: So with two eyes, if you're looking on Facebook. A few people have asked me that. Make sure it's
1: underscore,
0: Gemini.
1: Yeah,
0: Gemini with two eyes at the end and underscore there. But yeah, maybe, you know, I've talked a little bit about when it comes to the salt and CF.
1: Yes.
0: But just the name Salty Gemini, what that means to you.
1: Yeah, that's literally what it is, because I have CF and we're extra salty.
0: Yeah.
1: So I just took the saltiness, and then because I'm a Gemini, and I just thought, hey, that's a perfect name for my business.
0: Yeah. There's a little extra flavor on us.
1: Literally just started as just to keep myself busy.
0: Yeah.
1: Because I had to stop working as a hairstylist, health reasons. So then I just kind of switched directions, I suppose, you know?
0: Yeah. And for people that don't know, if you have cystic fibrosis and you sweat, we're salty. There's a little sparkle to us in the summer months.
1: Yes.
0: Let's say that.
1: Yes.
0: And I do want to make sure I promote this before I let you go. If you go to Salty Gemini, again, with two eyes at the end there, every sale made until the walk, and this is what we're all doing it for. May is Cystic Fibrosis Awareness Month. There is the walk to make cystic fibrosis history.
1: Yes.
0: A little wordplay there at the end of the month in Windsor. I started my walks in Sudbury, but in Windsor on May 31st. And so every sale made until the walk, May 30th, $10 from each of those sales will be donated to your team for the cystic fibrosis walk. Maybe just quickly mention that and how important that was to you.
1: I try to do something every year around either my birthday or around the walk. A couple years ago, I made bracelets with a little Italian horn on them, and then money towards that, I donated it to CF as well. So you just try to like do something special every year. Just to donate and do my part.
0: And you haven't done the walk in a while, right?
1: I used to do it a lot when I was a kid. And I remember going door to door and trying to get my sponsorships. And, you know, and then obviously as you get older, not to say that it doesn't get as important. I'm definitely an out of sight, out of mind kind of girl. So I just tried to prioritize my health.
0: Yeah, that's it.
1: So, you know, then we're going to get back into it.
0: It's going to be great to see you that Sunday morning. It's going to be great to see you. Nice to have you back. I'm sure there'll be some tears. Sure, we'll get a little emotional, but
1: I'm sure.
0: That's okay, right?
1: Yeah, we're human.
0: That's it. That's what it's all about.
1: Went through a lot.
0: You also do, I want to mention too, you do handmade gifts, themed cake toppers, you do keychains, basically anything somebody asks for.
1: A little bit, pretty much.
0: You can basically do it, right?
1: Pretty much. I mean, within reason, but kind of a jack of all trades, if you will.
0: Yeah.
1: It's really just because I get bored of one thing and I just want to try something new. So I just kind of...
0: Everything you've done for us has been great, especially as we took our family picture in front of Magic Kingdom there at Disney World with all of those custom t-shirts.
1: Yeah, I love it. I love to see
0: them. It was so cool, right? Again, $10 from each sale will be donated to her team, Salty Gemini. Look her up on Facebook. Thank you so much for the design.
1: Thank you.
0: Keep fighting.
1: You too.
0: And thank you for just being a great person and for making sure this happened with
1: us.
0: We really
1: alone.
0: Do appreciate it.
1: Yeah.
0: You're absolutely right about that. We have a whole community with us.
1: Yes.
0: You know, and it's been pretty special. So thank you very much.
1: Thank you.
0: Again, on
1: thank
0: Facebook, Salty Gemini. That's two eyes at the end. And $10 from each sale. Up to May 30th, we'll be going towards her team at Cystic Fibrosis. We do have to take the break. We're going to talk about Unifor. We're going to talk about Ford. And they're getting together for some contract talks. We'll do that coming up next here on the Kyle Horner Show on AM800.
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0: 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Sunny today with increasing cloudiness in the afternoon. There is a 40% chance of showers in the afternoon. High 17 or 63. Cloudy tonight with a 40% chance of showers this evening. Showers beginning later on in the evening and a risk of a thunderstorm. The amount of rain, you could see about 10 to 15 millimeters. It is a low of 12 or 54. Tomorrow, cloudy with a 40% chance of showers. A high of 15 or 59. Cloudy tomorrow night, 40% chance of showers. Low 8 or 46. Sunshine in 11 now, that's 52.
7: 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I met Father Paul. 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I spent 22 years with him and my wife died and we have four kids together. 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The only thing I could do was love them. And that's what I did. 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
2: Welcome back to the Kyle Horner Show. Kyle Horner with you. Lots of texts from a lot of you just saying you got a t-shirt. And yes, I really do appreciate that. Okay, I just wanted to make sure I got that out there. And thank you so much to Virginia for coming on, working through all of her schedule when it comes to all of her breathing tests and different things like that and making time for us today. Contract talks could shape the future of Canada's auto industry, and they're about to begin. And Unifor is putting Ford Motor Company directly in the spotlight first. Now, with rising costs, uncertainty around tariffs, the massive shift to electric vehicles, and workers demanding their share after years of record profits, stakes are enormous, especially here in Windsor. We know the auto industry, yeah, it's business here, but also livelihoods, families, and the backbone of this local economy. So what will workers be fighting for this time around, and how tough is Unifor prepared to get new negotiations going when it is in these turbulent times? And joining us is John Dagnolo, the president of Unifor Local 200 in Windsor, chair of the Ford Master Bargaining Committee, and auto council chair as well. John, thank you so much for coming on. Really do appreciate it.
3: Thank you for having me. I appreciate it.
2: Let's start off with Ford. That's where you're starting off. Why Ford? Why are they the main target right off the bat?
3: Well, we've recognized Ford as they've led bargaining the last couple times. They're always come forward to say, hey, listen, we'd like to be the first. And once again, they've made it clear that they would like to lead bargaining again. And we've had they have committed to their investments here in our community in Windsor and in Oakville, along with our parts depots. And we want to get the best deal possible, and we feel that Ford is the company to do so.
2: What do you expect when it comes to these negotiations compared to last contract talks? How do you think this will go?
3: Well, with the turbulence we have today, especially when it comes to the instability globally, the economic side of it, along with the trade uncertainty. And then you have everything else, like the Chinese products coming in, which will be a challenge. This will be a challenge. I always talk to the members about the importance of job security, and that's going to be number one. There's one thing that we do in bargaining is it's not just Ford Motor Company in isolation with the leadership. We have the leaders come in from Stellantis, Unifor leaders, along with the General Motors Unifor leaders, and we sit down and we go over all the sites and the challenges they have. And right now, as we all know, with the Brampton assembly plant, with the CAMI plant being closed, with the third shift out of Oshawa losing product, with our Oakville launching coming soon in September, we got to make sure that we have job security and to do what we can to support all those workers in Ontario and in Canada.
2: How many members in Local 200?
3: There's 2,000 members.
2: And when it comes to that challenge that you mentioned, job security number one, like how big of a challenge is that to secure those jobs, to make sure they're not going anywhere?
3: Well, the reason why we're hiring now is because of bargaining in 2023 and in 2020. So it's difficult because all you're thinking about is everybody's livelihoods are on the line right now when you're across that table. And it's very difficult. Every leader that's at that table, if they say they're not worried, they're always worried, but we do what we can to do the best for the members. And it will be difficult, but that's going to be a huge challenge, especially with what's going around us today. I don't even know what's going to happen next week. Mm. He just has to say one word and you're getting a tariff. So we have a lot of things that are coming up before us when it comes to the CUSMA talks and so on. So we want to get ahead of it and start bargaining now. And by the way, it's within the 90-day window, which is also important mm-hmm. to be recognized also.
2: Are members worried? Like, what is their feeling? Are members worried right now? What is their feeling? What's the...

0: feeling
1: Hello?
0: Up. John, are you there?
2: Yeah, I'm here.
0: Okay, sorry about that. Just when it comes to the members, the workers out there, what are they feeling? Is it anxious, frustration? What are they going through?
2: Well, they're nervous. Yeah. I can tell you that. They are quite nervous, obviously, with what's happening around us. And if they see that some of the sites around us have not had the what we had negotiated in 23, they didn't get any of that. And with what's happening with gas prices, everybody's nervous. Because we build the F-150 truck and the Super Duty engines, and that impacts when it comes to gas prices today. So we're all very nervous about what's happening around us, especially within our industry and the impact it's already had in communities throughout Ontario.
0: Can you talk a little bit about the talks? And, you know, you don't need to go deep or anything like that, but just like how they start off, how they will go with Ford. Can you take us a little bit behind the curtain? John, are you there? No, we might have lost John. Hey, John, are you still there? No, we're struggling, eh? Okay, that's all right, Will. We'll keep working on that. Again, that is John Dagnolo, president of Unifor Local 200 in Windsor. They're starting off with Ford when it comes to the future of the auto industry. They're about to begin negotiations with Ford Motor Company. And yeah, Unifor putting them first. We do have to take the break. We'll come back. He is there, Will? Okay, let's go back to it here. John, welcome back. You there? All right, we're struggling here. We'll take the break.
2: Sorry about that.
0: Yeah, there you go, John. Just a couple more questions that I just want to ask before I get to the news break here. When it comes to
2: Hello?
0: Ford, are you there, John? Okay, we're going to give up. Well, we gave it a shot. Thank you, though. That is important talk. And, of course, we know when it comes to the uncertainty in this industry, but throughout, especially with the tariff talks, CUSMA coming up, it is a scary time for many of us in this area, no doubt about that. And when it comes to the auto industry, they will be starting, Unifor will be starting with Ford Motor Company. And we do appreciate John Dagnolo there, president of Unifor Local 200, for joining us there. And 2,000 members here with something on the line. Pensions, obviously very important. You have that younger generation looking at benefits as well. They're worried about that. And we will see. We will see what happens. We'll take the break and come back. It's Kyle Horner Show here on AM 800.
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5: 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An information update.
1: two people have been arrested after police interrupted their drug deal. Officers witnessed hand-to-hand transactions in the downtown core on Sunday morning, where several people approached a parked vehicle, briefly interacted with two people inside, and then left. Police seized hundreds of suspected narcotic pills, cannabis, and $7,400 in cash. The World Health Organization says that there is still no sign hantavirus could be the start of a larger outbreak. They say there is the potential for more cases because of its long incubation period. The newest case is in a Spanish passenger evacuated from the cruise ship on Sunday. That brings the total number of confirmed infections to 11. And the return of Bird Canada e-scooters and e-bikes in Windsor. Mayor Drew Dilkins says the city approved a deal with the e-bike and e-scooter provider on Monday. He says within the new agreement, Bird Canada will have the same amount of e-scooters, but will have even more e-bikes available in the city. Details on these and other stories at noon. The forecast is next.
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1: And now the forecast from the AM 800 Weather Center. Some clouds for this afternoon with a 40% chance of rain, a high of 17 degrees. Cloudy tonight, showers beginning late this evening with risk of a thunderstorm. Windy as well with a low of 12, and cloudy with a small chance of rain for tomorrow. Windy for the day with a high of 15. Right now in Windsor, it's 13 or 56 degrees Fahrenheit. I'm Megan Delorier. 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

0: everybody. Welcome back to the Kyle Horner Show. Kyle Horner with you. Let's talk a little transit here. As the province is investing $4.4 million to support public transit in Windsor, this funding is through the 2025-2026 gas tax program. The funding can be used for local public transit initiatives such as expanding service hours, increasing routes, purchasing new vehicles, and improving accessibility to increase transit ridership. Joining us to discuss this funding is Ward 9 Councillor Kieran McKenzie, who chairs Transit Windsor's Board of Directors. Kieran, welcome back. How are you? Is it ours? I think we're having some issues with our mic here, Will. I'm guessing, Kieran, you're not there, right? Yeah, it seems like our mics are having some sort of trouble when it comes to the phone line here. And so I will say this. $4.4 million to support public transit in Windsor is where we're at with that. We've had the same funding for the past 3 years, by the way. Now, funding is based on ridership. Ridership, we know, dropped this past year due to the lack of foreign students when it comes to that. So what does that mean for future funding? Well, it's interesting because when it comes to, yes, this is based on ridership, a couple years ago, we were up. We were up in ridership, and yet the funding stayed the same. And so, I wanted to kind of pick Kieran's brain on that and seeing if the province is staying with what they say. Because, you know, does that mean now that we have a lack of ridership, it's gone down because of the lack of foreign students? Does that mean we will lose money, even though in some of the years where it was up, it stayed at around $4.4 million. So very interesting. Also was hoping to know a little bit of where that money will be spent, because we know we're in a deficit when it comes to that. To almost $10 million when it comes to funding transit this year, but the deficit at about $8 million, right? And another story that has come up this past week as well is the province. Speaking of the province of Ontario, they're giving special constables the power to arrest people caught doing drugs on public transit through a regulatory change aimed at cleaning up some of the subways when you're in some of the big cities there, like Toronto, obviously, and buses across Ontario. Now, yesterday we had a story with Executive Director James Chocko of Transit Windsor. He was saying that locally, those issues, I guess, aren't really happening on the bus, but they're happening in bus stops and shelters. And so, you know, there is a story to be had there, and certainly seems like we're having some sort of issues, right? Well, yeah, maybe. Maybe there's a chance we have Kieran McKenzie on the line. Kieran, are you there?
1: Hello.
0: Hi, Kieran. Can you hear me?
1: Hello.
0: No, I'm not. It's not looking good. It's okay. Well, just it's not going to happen today. Maybe we'll schedule tomorrow. But yeah, obviously some issues with the phone line. I tell you what, Will, don't worry about that, because I'm headed to London very soon. One of your favorite restaurants that you were almost willing to make the trip up this weekend for is coming to Windsor. Let's have some fun there. Take a seat, relax. We can do the story another day. Obviously, it's not our day, and we'll do that coming up next, okay? It's all right. It's Tuesday. We got a long weekend coming up. Let's take the break and come back. It's Kyle Horner Show here on AM 800.

0: 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This will put you into a good mood. Sunshine out there. We got a long weekend coming. Sunny today, increasing cloudiness this afternoon. There is a 40% chance of showers late in the afternoon and a high of 17 or 63. Cloudy tonight with a 40% chance of showers early this evening. Showers will begin a little bit later on this evening. A risk of a thunderstorm and the amount about 10 to 15 millimeters. You got a low of 12 tonight or 54. Cloudy on Wednesday with a 40% chance of showers. A high of 15 tomorrow or 59. Cloudy tomorrow night with a 40% chance of showers. Low 8, 46. And then we got some sunshine. Thursday, Friday, Saturday, Sunday, Monday. All a mix of sun and cloud. You got a high of 17 on Thursday. High 22 on Friday. High 25 on Saturday. High of 26 on Sunday. And then a high of 31 on Monday. That is 88. Bring it on. Get those pools open. Let's go. Summer is right around the corner. Right now, I got sunshine in 11. That's 52.
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0: remember that talk that we had the other day? I have a clinic today. Got to go to London. You know, they might want to do some surgery when it comes to a blood clot. We'll see. We'll see. But she's like, why don't you just take the day off, Kyle? No. We have some important stories today I wanted to. Let's do them. And then our phone lines go kaput. Should have just took the day. Fighting with skunks all night long. Then this, like, should have took the day, man. It wasn't in the cards. But if you're still listening after all the issues that we've had this hour, I appreciate it. Let's get into some good news here, especially if you're a foodie like myself. Now, there is a certain sub shop that seems like, I know this is kind of just online, but it certainly seems like there is a certain sub shop that is coming to the east side, or Tecumseh, I should say, coming to Tecumseh. And Will, you almost drove to London and put your order in right now, because I'm going to stop at this sub place for you when I'm in London later on today. So please make sure you get your order in for you and Jackie and the kids, whoever wants. Jersey Mike's. You're finally getting a Jersey Mike's. Now, I've had it a couple times in my life. Well, it didn't really stick out to me. Tell me why you love Jersey Mike's so much.
1: Listen, it's the Parmesan bread.
0: Okay.
1: And you add, you know, buffalo chicken to that. I love buffalo chicken, even though it doesn't agree with my stomach. But the whole just experience and that smell, you can see them cutting fresh meat. It's great.
0: What is your order? So what is your order today? Because you almost drove on Sunday, on Mother's Day, you almost drove to London for this, you said.
1: Yes, we almost, we were going to take the kids just for a drive, to get Jersey Mike's and maybe even the buttermilk chicken, and then stop on the way back with a jerry can and gas. That sounds like a great family Sunday.
0: Yeah, it sounds great. No, I just wait for me. I'll go out and do it for you tonight with my one jerry can getting
1: Parmesan buffalo chicken, with lettuce and Parmesan cheese.
0: Okay, so I got some good news. Out there so it's going to be 1654 Manning Road. So on the edge of Tecumseh, St. Clair Beach area. You got a Jersey Mike's going in out there and a Chipotle, which I love. Now, there's a lot of Mexican, I guess, you can say it's fast food, right? There's a lot of Mexican fast food places around. Chipotle, one of my favorites. So I am looking forward to that, even though it's not really close to my home. You're also getting a marble slab. I guess that's an ice cream place, right? We used to have something like that in Windsor, where they kind of like put it across a table and they kind of roll it up, and that's the ice cream. I'm pretty sure there's a place on Walker that used to do that. Right across from Jose's, I'm pretty sure there was a place. And so you are getting that back. So, you know, that's kind of exciting. And then this broke yesterday. And a shout out to Windsorite.ca. This is where I'm getting it from. A manchu wok, right? That's how I pronounce it. So a little bit of Chinese food. A sushi shop, which you said Jackie was very excited about. And these are all the shops of heritage. I always say it's so preppy to say that out there. But I actually had a listener, I think it was Linda the other day, asked me, Kyle, what else is going out there in LaSalle at these shops of heritage? So you got a manchu wok, a sushi shop, and you got Jimmy John's. Jimmy John's is back. Now, they opened up a Jimmy John's by Five Guys, Burger and Fries. So it's kind of that complex just down from the mall, you know, where the keg is, the complex kind of over after the car lot there. They opened up a Jimmy John's, which is my favorite chain of sub shops in the United States. It was good. I was there. They opened it actually on Cans for a Cause Day. And so I went over there, actually saw Chuck Roy from Chuck Roy Real Estate, was talking to him. It's very good. Is it the States? It didn't hit as much as it does in the States. And they don't have the same kind of bread. So just, you know, for my people out there at Jimmy John's, I love that you're bringing in some of this to Canada. Big fan. If you could bring in some of the bread from the United States, it's like sandwich bread. I know if you go to a sub shop, you kind of want subs, right? You kind of want the sub bread. But at least Kathy, too, she swears by it. Some of that sandwich bread, it's very good. If we can find a way to transport, I don't know if tariffs are involved here or something like that, but if we can bring some of that sandwich bread over here for Jimmy John's, I would love that. But yeah, you got a Jimmy John's, manchu wok, and you got a sushi shop opening up at these Shops of Heritage. You got Taco Bell already opened up out there. You got McDonald's. Yes, my Nuggies are over there. You got Tim Hortons as well. The Food Basics is absolutely beautiful. Shoppers now. You got the Dollarama out there. PetSmart And is it Osmos? Yeah, the shawarma shop, right? Osmos is out there as well. So you're loaded. You got the new DQ out there too. So boy, if you're in that area, it is pretty solid. Texter here. Oh, come on, Kyle. Make a sandwich at home. Get some nice bread from the Iron Kettle. I'm okay with that. Yeah, Iron Kettle is pretty solid. I like their scones. If I'm going to go there, I like their scones. And then he goes, or this texter says, and then we just got Firehouse Subs at Manning the Expressway. Nothing will beat Slinky's ice cream on Tecumseh. I have to say, I don't like to plug too many chains, but the Firehouse brisket with the sweet baby Ray's, and I do like Firehouse because they put a pickle right beside your sandwich. It's pretty good. Now, Slinky's, huge fan of Slinky's, no doubt about that. But, like, Firehouse is pretty solid. No doubt about that. Listeners saying the Kyle Hunter Nuggy shop. Yeah, that might be something that we'll put in the shops of heritage. Alan saying, Kyle, I travel to London once a year for a checkup, and we always go to Jack Astor's. Oh, my goodness, Alan. Every single time, my parents usually drive me. They're on a cruise right now to celebrate dad's retirement. They're on a Disney cruise. They're traveling down to Disney for a cruise right now. Every time we go, it's basically Jack Astor's. And I have nothing against Jack Astor's. I kind of wish we had a Jack Astor's down here, to be honest with you. But every single time we go to London, my parents pick Jack Astor's. They love the wings and different things like that. And so I got you, Alan. I got you there. I wish they would bring one of those down here to the Windsor area. Yeah, I kind of wish that as well. We have so many restaurants, though, and so many opportunities and, you know, variety of different things around this area that I don't think we need one. But I tell you, my parents really do love Jack Astor's. Same thing there. A lot of excitement when it comes to Manchu Walk. Am I pronouncing that right, Will? Is that, I think that's how you pronounce it, right? I think I've said it like five times. Hopefully I've pronounced it right, at least one of those. Yeah, a lot of you are very excited about that. Kyle, Jimmy John's is good, but Jersey Mike's is way better. Okay, I mean, you know, I'm going up to London. I'm going to pick some of that up today. I don't know. I haven't been convinced of that whatsoever. We will find out. Kyle, Buskers on Tecumseh Road West, just before Campbell, still has the best subs and ice cream in Windsor. I was there at Thanksgiving because they do the Thanksgiving sub. So, you know, they put like the stuffing in there. They put turkey, gravy, cranberries. It's phenomenal. One of my favorite subs in the world. And they do that poutine as well. I think they did it around Easter. Maybe they brought it back around Easter. But yeah, Buskers, so good. And they did like a, they did a pumpkin pie ice cream around the same time, like right around Thanksgiving. And so, yeah, I went there with Jen Bray Nostrom from Tailgate Takeout. Oh, man, that was a good day. Yeah, I highly recommend any of those. You know I like to support local, right? Any of those. Buskers over there. You mentioned Slinky's as well. It's kind of on the other side of town for me, but like any of those I'm down with. Go ahead, Will.
1: Jackie, me and the kids always go to Buskers. Such great people. And obviously, like we were talking about yesterday, Colasanti's. These are the type of businesses that we need to support.
0: Colasanti's was loaded. A lot of you reached out. A lot of you were actually at Colasanti's on Sunday. I didn't even know. But when I mentioned how there was like a million people there on Sunday, a lot of you reached out saying, yeah, it's just kind of tradition for you as well. And it was really nice. Yes. Now, did I come home yesterday and did the shepherd maybe eat a couple of the flowers? Yeah. Yeah. Started off the show talking about Revy and skunks. Ended the show talking about Revy and eating some of those flowers yesterday. Yeah, I came home and there was a bit of a mess on the ground. But we had a talk. We had a talk. He understands where I'm coming from. I understand where he's coming from. He's bored on a normal day on a Monday. We had a talk, and hopefully that never happens again. We'll see. Before I let you go, before I move on here and, yes, start traveling up to London, hopefully Moravian Town is not wild. I have my one jerry can in the back of the car. It's been there for the last couple of days. And so if you come into my car like Kathy will in about an hour, I might get high on fumes, but Jan Arden, one night only. Be there when Jan Arden takes the Coliseum stage at Caesars Windsor. It's Friday, June 19th. I have your chance and your way into this. 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Again, it is Canadian AM800CKLW.com. Good luck, Canadian. Speaking of that, oh, Canada, we have coming up next. Sorry about the phone lines in that last hour. Not great. But I appreciate you hanging around. Some of you are even saying that you liked the show today. Wasn't quite how I wanted it, but we'll try to do better tomorrow. Wednesday, hump day, long weekend coming. Supposed to get some warm weather. The sunshine is coming. We did our best. We'll do better tomorrow, I promise. The Kyle Hohner Show here on AM 800.

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9: It's 13 degrees in Windsor, Essex. Cloudy with a small chance of rain this afternoon. I'm Megan DeLaurier, AM 800 News. 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Coming up, federal offender arrested and Bird Canada scooters return. But first, two people have been arrested after police interrupted their drug deal. Windsor police arrested two people and seized drugs and cash after witnessing hand-to-hand transactions in the downtown core. On Sunday morning, officers patrolling in the 800 block of Olet Avenue saw several people approach a parked vehicle, briefly interact with two people inside, and then leave. One of the suspects later exited the car, approached several other people where additional exchanges were seen. Police quickly moved in and arrested both suspects at the scene without incident. During a search of the individuals and the vehicle, police seized over 500 suspected narcotic pills, over 9 grams of packaged cannabis, $7,400 in Canadian cash, and two cell phones. A 57-year-old man and a 16-year-old boy have each been charged with possession of drugs for the purpose of trafficking. A federal offender who was wanted on a Canada-wide warrant and known to frequent several communities in southwestern Ontario has been arrested. The Repeat Offender Parole Enforcement Squad says 45-year-old Edward Seary was taken into custody in Simcoe. No further details about the arrest were released. Seary is currently serving a 3-year sentence after being found guilty of possession for the purpose of trafficking. He was known to frequent Windsor and other cities such as London, Cambridge, Hamilton, and others. The World Health Organization says that there is still no sign that hantavirus could be the start of a larger outbreak. At a news conference, the director general says that they learned from how to handle COVID in 2020 in dealing with this virus.
10: There should be a constant learning, and change should be a constant, improvement should be a constant, and I know countries see it that way. And that's why, by the way, based on COVID lessons, we're trying to improve the system. Several initiatives that we have started, including the pandemic agreement, by the way. But there are many other initiatives based on COVID lessons.
9: The total number of confirmed infections is now at 11. And the return of Bird Canada e-scooters and e-bikes in Windsor. Speaking on AM 800's Mornings with Mike and Meg, Mayor Drew Dilkins says the city approved a deal, and within the new agreement, Bird Canada will have the same amount of e-scooters, but will have more e-bikes in the city.
11: The same number of scooters, but there'll be more bikes. And we're going to have designated areas where you can leave them. So it's not going to be a free-for-all where they're just left wherever someone wants to stop and, you know, sign out of the app.
9: Last month, the city paused e-scooter and e-bike rentals from Bird Canada after an agreement between the two parties expired on April 21st. Dilkins previously said that the city had some concerns that the company needed to address. Today's AM 800 news poll question, do you plan to fill out the Stats Canada Census survey? Let us know at am800cklw.com. Yesterday, we asked if you plan to work past the age of 65. Of nearly 1,300 responses, 68% said no. AM 800 news time is 12:03. 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
9: And now the forecast from the AM 800 Weather Center. Some clouds for this afternoon with a 40% chance of rain, a high of 17. Cloudy for tonight with showers beginning late this evening and risk of a thunderstorm. Windy as well with a low of 12. And cloudy with a small chance of rain for tomorrow. Windy as well with a high of 15. Right now in Windsor, it's 13 or 56 degrees Fahrenheit. I'm Megan Delorier, AM 800 News.
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15: It is just a few minutes past the top of the hour. It is Tuesday, May 12th. I'm your host, Vashi Capello. I'm very happy to be with you this afternoon. I hope you're having a great day wherever you are. Lots of stuff going on in this country and around the world, so let's get straight to a rundown of what we're doing today.
16: The Rundown.
15: So let's start off with an issue we've been covering quite frequently on this show, the prospect of building a pipeline, the federal government changing a whole bunch of environmental laws or announcing their intention to and consulting, and criticism from people like Stephen Guilbeault, who used to be the Minister of Climate Change but still sits in the Liberal caucus, kind of saying this runs roughshod over all the work that they claim that the former Prime Minister Justin Trudeau and his government had done. The exact characterization to the Toronto Star that Stephen Guilbeault made of his own federal government was, this will be worse than under Harper. And of course, the Liberals have been critical or were critical of Stephen Harper's regulatory kind of environment or the ease with which he wanted to see big oil and gas projects built. Federal AI Minister, previous host of the show, I should say, Evan Solomon, was at an event, I believe, over in BC and got some questions on this. Here is Minister Solomon insisting the government still cares about the environment.
17: Even though we are building and we are, our major project office is making sure that we build efficiently and quickly, it will not be built at the expense of consultation, free, prior, and informed consent for Indigenous communities. It will not be built in violation of our commitment to sustainability. Absolutely not.
15: Now, the federal government in this instance has some sort of unlikely political allies. And I say unlikely because if you think about federal Liberals, they're not usually in concert with provincial Conservatives, but that has really become the case. Two of the Prime Minister's biggest supporters on this file are the premiers of Alberta and Saskatchewan. You're going to hear an interview with Saskatchewan's Premier Scott Moe, who is defending the federal government's move to change environmental laws so that the approval process only takes a year instead of many years. And he insists that that is not going to, contravene the duty to consult Indigenous people or sort of lead to all this stuff ending up in court.
18: We've done it in Saskatchewan. We have over $62 billion of infrastructure projects that are moving forward. Many of those are moving forward with a full duty to consult, Indigenous partnership in many ways, whether it's employment, procurement, or actual direct ownership stakes in the natural resource investment that is landing here. This is not the Harper years. That's 10 years ago, really. This is a new era where the world is hungry for a sustainable supplier, an honest, trustworthy supplier. Canada is that. And it is an opportunity for us as Canadians, I feel, to attract this investment.
15: So you'll hear the full interview with the Premier of Saskatchewan coming up on the program. And we're also going to talk about the issue with our Daily Debrief panel at the top of the next hour. Now, interestingly, a lot of the House of Commons isn't sitting this week. So a lot of ministers are all over the country kind of reannouncing things around tariff support or, stuff with the United States or various economic policies or AI strategies, all that kind of stuff. They're not making necessarily substantial new announcements, but they're reannouncing stuff that they would categorize as substantial announcements for them previously. One of those ministers is Federal Finance Minister François-Philippe Champagne, who was in New Brunswick today and got some interesting questions from reporters. And I think this one is especially relevant to all of you, perhaps, who are listening to us in your car right now, confronted with this escalating price on gas. Like, I sound like an idiot, but like, I feel like every time I fill my tank up, I'm shocked. I have a little old car, cost me $90, used to cost me $50, $45 to fill up. Anyway, it's costing a lot. We're all feeling it. The federal government a few weeks ago made the move to lift the excise tax, which amounts to about 10 cents a liter. But because we switched to summer fuel, it costs more. And that means that 10 cents was essentially erased. Plus, you've got the prospect of the Strait of Hormuz staying closed forever at this point because of how bad things are going between Iran and the United States. And as a result, oil prices again increased last night at close. So here is François-Philippe Champagne getting a question from a reporter about what else he is prepared to do beyond that temporary gas relief until Labor Day.
16: Well, listen, we've already done our part. You know, the price of gas is a complex, there's a number of elements. There is the federal excise tax, and we've done that. There's other measures, you know, there's provincial taxes. There's a number of things that you see in that. From our side, we did our part because that's the federal excise tax on fuel. We thought it was appropriate. We thought it was timely. We thought it was, targeted, as international institutions have said. We're going to continue to monitor that to always be there for Canadians.
15: So we're going to talk about that with the Daily Debrief panel as well, kind of the federal government drawing a line in the sand. This is where, you know, what we do ends and whether or not provinces are going to do any more, because they have, by and large, been pretty hesitant to offer additional relief. So we'll talk about the politics of that with our Daily Debrief panel. Then we've got to get into this fact that Donald Trump is headed to China. Big high-stakes trip between himself and his counterpart Xi Jinping in Beijing. That meeting starts Thursday, but he takes off today about 1:40 Eastern. I think he's expected to depart the White House. There's a couple of reasons why this trip is such a big deal. Obviously, you know, the fact that China and the United States are essentially adversaries, sort of, kind of, most of the time, but not all the time, is an interesting economic context. He's taken a bunch of CEOs like Elon Musk and Tim Cook from Apple as well. But the other context is Iran, right? And the relationship and the support that China offers Iran, and the fact that that is obviously counter to the United States' interests in the Middle East at the moment, but more permanently as well. And so that, you know, what does Trump do when it comes to Iran? What does he try and push with, China's relationship with Iran or the support it's offering Iran during this war? I think all of that is very interesting. He's also delayed, because of this, not because of this visit, but in the context of this visit, approving a second bigger weapons package for Taiwan. And you'll know, I'm sure, that Taiwan and China are very much at odds for a host of reasons, but primarily because China doesn't acknowledge its independence and the threat of an invasion exists. Here's what Donald Trump told reporters will be on the agenda of the big meeting yesterday.
19: Do you think we should still be selling them weapons? The United States should.
20: Well, I'm going to have that discussion with President Xi. President Xi would like us not to, and I'll have that discussion. That's one of the many things I'll be talking about. A lot of good things can happen. Now, we'll be talking about, he'll bring up Taiwan, I think, more than I will. But I think that a discussion will be a little bit about energy and about the very beautiful country of Iran.
15: And here is the latest on Iran, according to Trump.
20: They didn't. How stupid. Are they stupid people? They didn't want to believe it. They think that, well, I'll get tired of this, or I'll get bored, or I'll have some pressure. But there's no pressure. There's no pressure at all. We're going to have a complete victory. Then they come back and they want to negotiate, and they give us a stupid proposal. It's a stupid proposal.
15: Okay, and he kept using that word stupid to describe Iran's latest peace proposal.
20: Unbelievably weak, I would say. I would call it the weakest right now After reading that piece of garbage they sent us, I didn't even finish reading it. They said, I'm not going to waste my time reading it. I would say it's one of the weakest right now. It's on life support.
15: Okay, one final thing about this trip to China. You'll remember on this program hearing from the brother, or the son, rather, of dissident journalist from Hong Kong, Jimmy Lai, who has been convicted and jailed. Donald Trump says he's actually going to raise the case with Xi Jinping.
20: But Jimmy Lai, he caused lots of turmoil for China. He tried to do the right thing. He wasn't successful. He went to jail, and people would like him out, and I'd like to see him get out, too. So I'll bring him up again. I have brought him up.
15: All right. So we're going to talk about that with Eric Hamm a little bit later on in the show. High stakes meeting coming up for the president of the presidents, I should say, of both countries. Speaking of leadership worldwide, I don't have enough time to get fully into it, but we are going to do an explainer with Paul Waldy on the craziness in the UK. It looks like we could be minutes, hours, maybe a day at most away from the Prime Minister of the UK, Keir Starmer, stepping aside. More than 80 of his own MPs have now called on him to go. There have been a number of cabinet ministers, I think three just today, who have resigned from his cabinet. He told them this morning he was sticking around. It has very like the end of Trudeau vibes, though. And in the UK, it's like Canadian politics on steroids. So Paul Waldy will be here from the Globe and Mail to walk us through what the heck is going on there. First, though, Saskatchewan's Premier Scott Moe is next.
0: Unmistakably Canadian.
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27: What's up? 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
9: Here's the forecast from the AM 800 Weather Center. Some clouds for this afternoon with a 40% chance of rain, a high of 17 or 63 Fahrenheit. Cloudy tonight with showers beginning late this evening with risk of a thunderstorm, a southwest wind gusting up to 50 kilometers an hour, a low of 12, and cloudy with a small chance of rain tomorrow, windy for the day with a high of 15.
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15: 20 minutes past the top of the hour, the federal government has announced plans to significantly truncate the process to approve a major resource project, so a pipeline, for example. They want to get it down to a year, but to do that, they've got

0: $1 trillion. This will, make no mistake, this will be the largest infrastructure investment in an industry in Canadian history. And it will be positive for all of Canada, and it will be positive for our trading partners around the world. This is an opportunity for us to not set limits on what we're going to do, but actually achieve greater wealth for everyone in our nation.
1: I understand the motivation and the objective. What I am presenting a challenge to or questioning is the ability for that to materialize. If, in fact, doing all of what you have recommended with the regulatory process was the case, why was there not booming energy investment under the Harper years? Why did we not become the full energy superpower that you're describing and saying is going to be the case this time around?
0: Why did Energy East not get built? It was because the federal government put metrics on that project that were simply unattainable, and the proponent walked away. What we're seeing now is a willingness from the federal government to engage on that egress capacity. A willingness, yes, with otherwise what is a hostile trade partner to the south of us to some degree, but also a willingness for us to create that egress capacity to the West Coast and provide other nations around the world with the true price of oil, not a discounted price of oil. What we need to do now as Canadians is work together, and commend Premier Smith and Prime Minister Carney for doing so. Find an economic environment where that investment can flow. The rate that is going to potentially be charged in the carbon taxation space, and more importantly, ensure that the provinces are governing the stringency, the emissions reductions, and the tech funds as those dollars recycle back into sustainable investments. That's key to us finding a path forward. It's key to us becoming an energy superpower and attracting what will be the largest investment in Canada's history, creating jobs across our nation and opportunity for all.
1: I understand, like I said, the merits of the pitch that you're making, that the industry is making. I've covered it on the other side many times. But when you pick out Energy East as an example, you know, that was under the Trudeau government. My point to you is, in this era of less regulation under the Harper government, it's not like the energy boon you are promising to our viewers and to Canadians tonight materialized. When you think about Northern Gateway getting held up in court, so did the Jackpine mine expansion, so did the Mackenzie gas project. All of those projects hit major stumbling blocks, in courts because the consultation, the regulatory process, all of it didn't satisfy conditions that the court said it had to. How do you know for sure that won't happen again just because the Liberals in power at the federal level?
0: We've done it in Saskatchewan. We have over $62 billion of infrastructure projects that are moving forward. Many of those are moving forward with a full duty to consult, Indigenous partnership in many ways, whether it's employment, procurement, or actual direct ownership stakes in the natural resource investment that is landing here. This is not the Harper years. That's 10 years ago, really. This is a new era where the world is hungry for a sustainable supplier, an honest, trustworthy supplier. Canada is that. And it is an opportunity for us as Canadians, I feel, to attract this investment and just create a very, very strong economic opportunity for the federal government, provincial governments, as well as individual families, which is most important from coast to coast to coast in this nation. So today is a different time, and I would say we're presented with a great opportunity. However, we need to make the right decisions in order for us to attract that investment and make this opportunity good for all Canadians.
2: That's Saskatchewan Premier Scott Moe. We're going to dissect what's going on in the UK next.
3: 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Your number one news source in Windsor, Essex. An information update.
4: Ontario's Auditor General released four special reports today highlighting key issues in provincial service delivery. Shelley Spence says some schools don't have enough educational assistance as the number of students with special needs grows. She says the province's special education funding is not keeping up with school board spending. Meanwhile, a report also states that unqualified drivers are ending up on the roads as the province fails to effectively monitor commercial truck driving and licensing regimes. A heavyweight battle in Tecumseh. Current Mayor Gary McNamara has filed his nomination papers and is seeking re-election in October's municipal election. McNamara will be up against current Deputy Mayor Joe Bacchetti, who filed his nomination papers for the mayor's seat earlier this month. And Amherstburg Council is moving ahead with upgrades to the town's premier baseball diamond. Council approved $375,000 for repairs and upgrades to the artificial turf field. Council previously approved $241,000 for the project, but needed an additional $133,000 to bring the field into compliance. Details on these and other stories at 1. Now the forecast from the AM 800 Weather Center. Some clouds this afternoon with a 40% chance of rain, a high of 17. Cloudy for tonight, showers beginning and risk of a thunderstorm overnight. Windy as well with a low of 12. And cloudy with a small chance of rain for tomorrow. Windy for the day with a high of 15. Right now in Windsor, it's 14 or 58 degrees Fahrenheit. I'm Megan Delorier. 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
18: Purposeful cabinet meeting, talking about the big issues facing our economy and society. Nothing has been triggered. We are working hard on the big issues that are facing the country, and Keir is showing really steadfast leadership.
19: The Prime Minister has my full support in this.
20: Let me just say this.
19: There is a process to challenge the leader. No one has made that challenge.
21: Prime Minister is going to continue with his job, as he should, as the public will expect him to do, and I'm going to continue with mine.
22: Prime Minister
21: wants to carry on with his job, as he should, as the public will expect him to do.
2: Okay, those are some of the cabinet ministers in the UK this morning who stopped to talk to reporters who have been stationed out for hours upon hours of 10 Downing as cabinet met this morning and as the Prime Minister, Keir Starmer, of that country faces kind of a swelling of calls to resign. Now, those are the cabinet ministers. They stopped to talk to reporters because they're defending him. There's a whole bunch who are not, including four who quit today. Then you've got 80 MPs who have called on him to either step down or present a path toward his departure. In that cabinet meeting this morning, that didn't happen. Instead, the opposite did. He basically said, I'm sticking around, I'm not going anywhere, and then moved on to other things. That's at least what I can garner from all the reporting coming out of the UK today. Here to explain what got Prime Minister Starmer to this point and what might happen next is Paul Waldie, the Europe correspondent for the Globe and Mail and good friend of our program. Hi, Paul. Great to have you back. Thanks for making the time.
8: Sure, no problem.
2: I feel like I have a bit of deja vu. I've never seen a country that disposes of their prime ministers with the frequency that this one does. What got Keir Starmer in this position?
8: Well, you have to keep in mind, you know, Starmer, it was only less than 2 years ago that he won a huge majority in the House of Commons. He won 411 seats out of, you know, 635. Big victory for Labour, first time a Labour prime minister in 14 years. So it was a huge moment for him. And here we are now with the party and the MPs, an awful lot of them anyway, pushing for him to resign. But I think he's had a pretty tumultuous time. You know, the economy's not done well here. He tried for a while to kind of suck up to Trump, and that blew up in his face. He's had to reverse course on a lot of different policies here, some welfare cuts that proved extremely unpopular, and he had to change his mind on those things. So it has really been a bad couple of years. And then all of this culminated with local elections last week, where the Labour Party was just really hammered. I mean, they lost 1,500 council seats in England. They came third in Scotland, second maybe, but a long way from governing in Scotland. And then they lost power in Wales for the first time in a century. So all of this just, I think, culminated with a lot of MPs saying, you know, they were out canvassing during those local elections, and all they heard at the doorstep was, you got to get rid of Keir Starmer. And so they've now come to back to Westminster and said, okay, well, we got to get rid of Keir Starmer, and that's what's kind of happening.
2: So I found it so interesting that this morning his response was to say, I'm not going anywhere, and just sort of move on to the war in Iran. Can he withstand cabinet ministers quitting? I mean, we had one quit here, Chrystia Freeland, and it was like the end of Justin Trudeau. Like, if four quit in the same day, 80 MPs are calling on, like, can he actually withstand that?
8: Well, I mean, he's kind of, you know, he has this background as a lawyer, and he was the chief prosecutor here, and so he's kind of looking at this from a lawyerly way, and I'm not sure this is going to help him. But what he's saying is, okay, you have all these people who want me to quit, but you haven't actually triggered the process to kick me out. And that is a complicated process in the Labour Party. It's not like the Conservative Party here, which is actually a much easier process to get rid of a sitting leader. The Labour Party has a tricky process. 80 MPs have to come forward, but they have to come forward with a rival candidate. They have to say, wow, we want X to be the leader instead of you. And that triggers the leadership vote. Now, that hasn't happened yet. We've had 90 plus MPs saying we don't want Starmer, but they haven't said who they want instead. And until they do that, he's right, they haven't technically triggered the process to challenge him. But when you see all of these people coming forward now, right, four cabinet ministers quitting, you really have to wonder, at what point does he not get the message? And the public itself is looking at this going, you know, at what point do you not get the message? So I think this is going to build and build. He gets a bit of a break tomorrow because they're starting a new session of parliament with a speech from the throne, which might divert people's attention for a day or so. But, you know, once these things get started, as you mentioned with Justin Trudeau, they really take on a life of their own, and it's very hard for him to overcome it.
2: Based on what you know about Starmer, does it surprise you that he would be at this moment in time, despite all those MPs? And I get the technicalities, but like you said, like, if 90 of my own MPs are saying this, like, does it surprise you at all that he's trying to resist it?
8: It really doesn't. And, you know, we have to keep in mind that while this is the most serious challenge he's faced yet, he's faced several before. Like, we go back to February, there was all this scandal and controversy over this failed appointment of the U.S. ambassador, Peter Mandelson, because he had these huge ties to Jeffrey Epstein. And as more of those revelations came out and the way that was handled, there were calls in February for him to resign, and he managed to get around those ones. So he has been, he's faced this before, not as intensely. And his nature is really just to keep fighting. You know, this guy is a guy who spent many years in opposition. He finally became prime minister, and he really doesn't want to give that up after 2 years. But, you know, these things, as I mentioned, they just, you know, once the tide goes out on you, it really goes out fast. And I'm not really sure how he's going to be able to overcome it this time.
2: In those local elections, like what do they tell us about the political forces at play, like the political opposition to Starmer and his party right now?
8: What was fascinating about those local elections is that Britain now, which has the same system as Canada does, first past the post, now really has five parties at play, six in Scotland and Wales and five in England. And that really changed the dynamic, because now you have Labour in the middle being pushed on the right by Reform, which did very, very well in the local elections. They did the best of anybody. You know, Labour was down 1,500 seats and Reform was up 1,500 seats. And then on the left, you have the Green Party, which has really gone through a resurgence, and it did very, very well in London, another Labour stronghold. So you're seeing the two traditional parties, Labour and Conservatives, really get hammered in those elections. And you're seeing these two other parties, Greens and Reform, making huge headways. And that's squeezing Labour. And they're getting squeezed in Scotland by the SNP on the left, and getting squeezed in Wales by Plaid Cymru on the left as well. So they're caught in the middle, and they're really in a really awkward spot right now, and losing a lot of these kind of close races as the vote splits up among five different parties.
2: And when it comes to sort of like the technicalities and the idea that they're supposed to have this replacement, like who might that replacement be should they eventually get to the point where they can present that path forward?
8: Well, that's the thing. You know, before there really wasn't sort of a rival. There wasn't an obvious kind of person that people could point to and say, okay, we don't want Starmer, we want this person instead. Now there really is. There's Andy Burnham. He's the mayor of Manchester. A bit of a problem for him is that in order to be leader of the party, you have to be an MP. So he has to find a seat somewhere, and that's getting harder given the way Labour support's been going. But nonetheless, one MP has already offered up her seat for him, so we'll see if he can find a way into Parliament. But he's considered kind of the front runner should there be a leadership challenge. Then there's Angela Rayner, who is an MP. She was the deputy leader. She's very, very popular within the party and among party members. She might make a run for it. Wes Streeting, who's the health secretary, he's been rumored. So there's three pretty strong contenders there, which I think compounds the problem for Starmer, because if Starmer is saying, okay, go ahead and trigger this, put sort of throwing down the gauntlet, well, there are an awful lot of MPs who will say, okay, fine, we're going to nominate one of these three. And either one of those three could probably easily get the 80 MP threshold.
2: And what about his competition in other parties? Like if there is going to be an election at some point, who are the main political figures?
8: It's Reform. It's Nigel Farage and Reform. They are topping the polls by a mile here. Again, they did very, very well in the local elections, even in places like Wales and Scotland, where Reform should have no reason to be doing well at all. They did very, very well there. So they are the huge threat right now to Labour. And then, of course, on the left, they have the Green Party, which is a big threat to them in London. So right now, I think, and you've seen it in many of Starmer's speeches, and he gave a speech yesterday when he was trying to sort of resuscitate his leadership. He took real aim at Reform, at Nigel Farage, at Brexit backers, trying to reframe Labour as the, you know, alternative to Reform. And I don't know how much success that's going to have, but he is right now, Farage, the biggest rival to Starmer outside the Labour Party.
2: Okay, I'm going to leave it there. This is wild. Thank you so much for making the time to get us all caught up. I appreciate it, Paul.
8: Okay.
2: Thank you. Paul Waldie is the Europe correspondent for the Globe and Mail, taking us through there step by step, the political chaos unfolding in the UK. The pressure is on the Prime Minister of that country, Keir Starmer, to step aside. That pressure is coming from within his own party. 90 MPs have called on him to resign. He went to Cabinet this morning and said he would not. There is a process in place, as Paul spelled out, one where they have to essentially coalesce around a replacement for him. But nevertheless, there are many, many people in his own party saying he needs to resign. And four cabinet ministers quit today. So who knows, by the time we're off air, Keir Starmer may quit. We'll take a quick break and Money Talks next.
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25: Here's the forecast from the AM 800 Weather Center. Some clouds for this afternoon with a 40% chance of rain, a high of 17 or 63 Fahrenheit. Cloudy tonight with showers beginning late this evening with risk of a thunderstorm, a southwest wind gusting up to 50 kilometers an hour, a low of 12, and cloudy with a small chance of rain tomorrow, windy for the day with a high of 15.
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43: Money!
2: All right. We are going to talk about something that really grabbed my attention. A couple of news outlets this week are reporting that insolvencies are up quite significantly. They're filing at levels unseen in more than a decade as rising costs and uncertainty around housing and employment put more strain on consumers. That's according to data from the Office of the Superintendent of Bankruptcy. So 8% of filings compared with 5% in 2024. And the proportion of two-income households reaching insolvency also spiked to 23%, which is the highest level since 2017. So that, to me, signals there's something big going on in something that, you know, would be a stressor, I think, for most of us. So John Klotz, as always, is here, certified financial planner with Investment Planning Counsel, to talk a little bit about how we can kind of, you know, be rational and not emotional about this and plan for stuff. Hi, John.
0: Hi, Dashi.
2: How are you?
0: Good. Always nice to be here.
2: Thank you. I appreciate it. What did you think when you heard that stat?
0: Yeah, those are some tough numbers, and I know there's a lot of pain out there. It's tough to read, right? Like, you know, people just trying to get by and, you know, struggling to pay their grocery bills and facing insolvency. Some very startling, disconcerting news. Wasn't a surprise, but it's still upsetting.
2: And just sort of like a naive question, but it means basically you're filing for bankruptcy, right?
0: Yeah, so it
2: That's
0: looks
2: the old
0: like
2: way of saying it.
0: Yeah. Yeah, and it's you know, personal bankruptcy, and so, you know, it's not good. You know, you lose credit, you have trouble paying for bills. There's it's not a good story. I suppose if you speak to a trustee in bankruptcy, they can walk you through that. But I think these are tough stories, and I'm curious. I'd be curious to see why they say it's so high. I mean, they're alluding to food prices and housing prices.
2: Sure.
0: And it's kind of just the cost of being alive at this moment.
2: That's the perfect way to put it. I think people feel very much like, you know, it's not doable. Let me ask you, because the thing that I always think about when I read that number is like, is there a point where you might feel, hey, like I can only last a certain number of months with what I've got? I think that's the situation I'm headed towards. Is there a way at that point to get in there before you lose your credit rating, before you have to do all this stuff with insolvency? Like, and obviously it's going to depend on each circumstance, but like, is there a point when you can think I'm in financial trouble and there's something to do?
0: Yeah, so I think, you know, the whole idea of kind of taking control of your finances, I think, is key in all of this. And it comes back, I think what people need to do who are in that position, and people just in general, is get control of your cash flow. And by the way, it's probably not a bad time to do it, whether you're facing that hurdle or you've just done your taxes. I mean, if you've just done your taxes, you saw what your total income was. You've looked at your tax slips, you know about all your deductions, and you see your spending records. And so this is a perfect time to sort of say, okay, you know, what's going on here? Like, am I spending more than I'm earning? Those are big questions. Has like my lifestyle and, inflation crept in? And do I have all these subscriptions? You know, I think they did a poll, the average, and they don't have one in Canada, but I thought the U.S. one, the average American is like $300 a month of subscriptions.
2: God. I'm like afraid to find out. Honestly, it's believable.
0: Yeah. And the other thing is people carrying balances on their credit card. And the other big one that I think is important is, are you saving systematically? But there's this whole thing, and I think, you know, that report alluded to it. There's this thing called unconscious spending. You're just not aware of what you're spending. You know, like I said, subscriptions. Couple hundred bucks a month. What if you're dining out and you don't even realize you're going to, you know, some fast food joint and you're spending all this money on fast food, or there's inefficient debt payment? And I think these are things that could be addressed if you sort of collectively got your act together. You know, you want to look at what you're saving, how to reduce your debt. And a good starting point for all of this is just grab the last 3 months of bank and credit card statements. It's really that simple. And have a look at it, like not sort of the look you give when you pay the bill and you throw the thing in an envelope. What are you spending on? Like, is there impulse spending there? You know, is there high interest debt? And you want to look at where the money's disappearing. And I'm telling you, if you, maybe there's and I obviously don't know the number, but what if you could save yourself $500 a month? If you are that person sort of facing that cliff, what if you could reduce that threat by, say, $500 or $600 a month just by looking at stuff you don't need in these little reports you get on your bank statements and credit cards?
2: In your experience, that's okay with your clients. Like, what I feel like it's like stepping on the scale, you know, like you think you're something and then you get on, you're like, oh boy, like is tracking spending, do you find that most people are spending more than they think they are?
0: You know, most people aren't tracking it and they've got a shoebox of receipts that they don't even look at. Like, you know, they go to a, you know, they buy themselves a latte every day. And, you know, there's $10 or $15, you know, gone. And it adds up. It's collective. And it's a sort of a creep. Like, you're just not aware, oh, I'll just get myself a coffee. But then if you look back and you say, hey, what if I didn't buy that coffee. I, you know, made myself a cup of instant every day. By the way, I like instant. But that's a side point. I know. Oh, geez. Anyway, but I'm just saying that's what I'm talking about. It's this creep. And the other thing that is affecting Canadians is there's a lot of debt they're carrying that isn't good debt. So there is good debt and there's bad debt. You know, an example of a good debt is, you know, I think I consider a mortgage to be a good debt because it's basically paying for something that is an appreciating asset. Although we are in a little bit of a real estate correction, so that's a whole timing thing. But there's bad debt that is, you know, high interest credit cards, and they're expensive and unsecured lines of credit, and also people have, you know, all sorts of different multiple lines of credits, and they're all operating at different rates and different payments. Maybe there's an opportunity there to consolidate and have a more structured cash flow that you can sort of monitor, maintain, and control.
2: And how do you do that? Like, if someone's listening right now and they're in that situation and they're like, God, I just want to like get it all together and know what my payment is every month, that kind of thing. Like, do you just go to your bank? Do you go, like, who do you go to?
0: Yeah. So it's not what I do, but I think that would be a great exercise for someone who's in debt consolidation, you know, a mortgage broker or something like that. And I've seen them do it. They basically take all your debt, your mortgage, your lines of credit, your credit cards, right, and they put it all together, from one high payment into one low, moderated, monthly amount that you can manage. I've seen them do it, and sometimes that it works extremely well, as long as sort of you're controlling it. And I think that's actually a really good thing to do is to consolidate debt because it reduces stress. The whole thing is about control. The reason people obviously are going bankrupt is they don't have control over their situation. Expenses are exceeding revenue. So that's something you want to get a handle on, is controlling what's going out and what's coming in.
2: If you can, yeah. Although I would say some of those expenses are so big that, like, if you're making the same as you were, which most of us are a number of years ago, it just feels like you're, you know, running uphill constantly. And anyway.
0: Yeah.
2: Okay.
0: And that's a big point. Like, you go to the store and the groceries, I mean, inflation is under control, but it still everything's very expensive. And we are having to relook at retirement plans because who anticipated the cost of everything?
2: Yeah, I can't. I'm going to work forever. Okay, I got to leave it there. John, thank you so much. John Klotz is a certified financial planner with Investment Planning Council. Our Daily Debrief panel is next.
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25: Here's the forecast from the AM 800 Weather Center. Some clouds for this afternoon with a 40% chance of rain, a high of 17 or 63 Fahrenheit. Cloudy tonight with showers beginning late this evening with risk of a thunderstorm, a southwest wind gusting up to 50 kilometers an hour, a low of 12, and cloudy with a small chance of rain tomorrow, windy for the day with a high of 15.
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25: In Windsor, Essex, cloudy with a small chance of rain for this afternoon. I'm Megan Delorier, AM 800 News. Tecumseh mayor seeking re-election, and the Montreal Canadiens are back in action tonight. But first, Ontario's Auditor General released four special reports today highlighting key issues in provincial service delivery. Shelley Spence says some schools don't have enough educational assistance as the number of students with special needs grows faster than overall enrollment. She also found absenteeism among EAs are high and rising, often with no replacements available. Meanwhile, she says unqualified drivers are ending up on roads as the province fails to effectively monitor commercial truck driving and licensing regimes. Spence says that her office has uncovered career colleges that have cut corners on training hours and skills and found little oversight from two provincial ministers. The auditor has filed 13 recommendations to the province, which has accepted all of them. A heavyweight battle in Tecumseh. Current Mayor Gary McNamara has filed his nomination papers and is seeking re-election in October's municipal election. McNamara is currently the longest-serving mayor in Windsor-Essex and has held the position of mayor in Tecumseh since 2003. Speaking on AM 800's The Kyle Horner Show, McNamara says that there is still a lot of work that needs to be done.
5: I firmly believe that I've led this municipality under some tough situations before, whether it was the 08, 9, and 10 financial crisis that hit us through COVID, and now here we are with certainly the tariffs.
25: McNamara will be up against current Deputy Mayor Joe Bacchetti, who filed his nomination papers for the mayor's seat back on May 1st. Amherstburg Council is moving ahead with upgrades to the town's premier baseball diamond. Council approved $375,000 for repairs and upgrades to the artificial turf field. Council previously approved $271,000 for the project, but needed an additional $133,000 after updated Baseball Canada standards required changes to the backstop distance to bring the field into compliance. During the meeting, council asked a number of questions about ways to reduce the cost further. However, administration had stated that those costs would be just as much, if not more, than what was being presented. Councillor Don MacArthur says the town already committed money to fix the diamond.
6: We get a fresh, new amenity, replacing something that has reached its end of life. You get a fresh new amenity for the next 20 years for the kids of Amherstburg who might one day grow up to be major leaguers.
25: The diamond is the only fastball turf diamond in Essex County and is home to the University of Windsor baseball team. And in sports, the Buffalo Sabres and the Canadiens are back in playoff action tonight in Montreal for Game 4 of the second round series. The Canadiens are up 2-1 on the series so far, and the series will shift back to Buffalo for Game 5. Montreal is the only Canadian team remaining in the playoffs. AM 800 news time is 1:03. The forecast is next.
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25: And now the forecast from the AM 800 Weather Center. Some clouds for this afternoon with a 40% chance of rain, a high of 17 degrees. Cloudy for tonight with showers beginning late this evening and risk of a thunderstorm. Windy as well with a low of 12. And cloudy with a small chance of rain tomorrow. Windy for the day with a high of 15. Right now in Windsor, it's 14 or 57 degrees Fahrenheit. I'm Megan DeLaurier, AM 800 News.
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11: Even though we are building and we are, our major project office is making sure that we build efficiently and quickly, it will not be built at the expense of consultation, free prior and informed consent for Indigenous communities. It will not be built in violation of our commitment to sustainability.
12: We've done it in Saskatchewan. We have over $62 billion of infrastructure projects that are moving forward. Many of those are moving forward with a full duty to consult, Indigenous partnership in many ways, whether it's employment, procurement, or actual direct ownership stakes in the natural resource investment that is landing here. This is not the Harper years. That's 10 years ago, really. This is a new era where the world is hungry for a sustainable supplier, an honest, trustworthy supplier. Canada is that, and it is an opportunity for us as Canadians, I feel, to attract this investment.
2: Some perspectives there from the Premier of Saskatchewan, Scott Moe, and then before him, that's the Federal Minister of AI, Evan Solomon. Both of them countering questions from reporters, including myself, about what these new changes the government is pitching around environmental laws. So they're going to drastically change them, they say, to truncate the process through which something gets approval or not, and that something being big natural resource projects like pipelines, they want to reduce that time to 1 year. There is already some pushback, even from within the Liberal caucus. Former Environment Minister Stephen Guilbeault says these proposed changes would be quote-unquote worse than Harper. The Assembly of First Nations says they're actually in an emergency meeting as we speak, and they say that there's some red flags that they see on the face of it, and they'll issue a more substantive statement to come after this emergency meeting. So a lot at play and a lot for us to unpack with our Daily Debrief panel.
27: The Daily Debrief.
2: With us this afternoon, Sharon Carr is a principal at Navigator and former deputy chief of staff to Finance Minister Bill Morneau. Jamie Ellerton is a principal at Canaptus, and Ajuda Amaliz is a reporter covering the Canadian government for Bloomberg News. Hey, guys. Happy Tuesday. Sharon, I'll start with you. Does it matter that this pushback exists? I would contend it mattered a lot in the Harper years when the pushback was similar. Does it matter right now to this prime minister politically?
13: I think it matters to a certain extent, definitely not as much as it would have mattered to Trudeau per se. But listen, we've kind of gone from this period of not really building much with the exception of acquiring TMX and now having Carney and folks like Hodgson who are very pro building and getting Canadian product to market. But you're going to have this push and pull where provinces like Alberta and Saskatchewan want things to go even faster. And then there's going to be members from the federal government. We've seen former Minister Guilbeault, who had some pretty strong views about the direction the government was taking, step down from cabinet because of his views. So I do think that we're going to continue to see this from some members internally. But given the time we're in with what's happening with the U.S., I think the appetite is more there now than ever. They just have to manage all of the consultative processes and stakeholders because it does become a bit complicated when you've got Indigenous communities who are just 100% against projects.
2: Yeah, I think there is a ton. I think it's fair to say, and there's definitely new polling from Angus Reid, Jamie, that backs it up. Like, there's a ton of public support behind the idea of prioritizing right now the economy over the environment. Does that continued support kind of for the way in which the prime minister is framing the agenda, I would say de facto, like, does that support, is it contingent on actually executing? Like, do you have to get the pipeline built, not just say I'm going to do all this stuff in order to get it built?
15: I think it does matter, Vashi, and it matters for a few reasons. One, Mark Carney came to office as the guy who could like fix a lot of the problems that emanated back to the Justin Trudeau era, but he also brought a massive progressive voter coalition that consolidated behind him for his leadership. And so I think part of his biggest challenge is, quite frankly, challenging the framing of what you just put forth in terms of public conversation as if this is the economy versus the environment. I think if Mark Carney is going to succeed on this, he needs to demonstrate that capital and people who want to do business can come to Canada, invest their money and get big projects built while doing so responsibly in a way that protects the environment. And it can't just be rhetorical. And I think when you look at how this is getting framed, if Stephen Gilbo and people like him are being honest, they cling to process and look to like grind things down to effective halt as a way of saying no without ever actually having to say no. And Mark Carney is ultimately trying to fix that. And so how he's going to manage the need to get Canada moving and to get projects built, because it's not just about a pipeline, it's about so many large industrial projects in this country that struggle to get off the ground, while at the same time bringing Canadians and specifically his voter coalition along with him in a way that says, yeah, we can do this the right way. If he can get that and square that circle, like, he's cooking with gas.
2: Part of the component parts of all of this, Najood, is the MOU with Alberta, which is now in Alberta being reported as like ready to announce on Friday. And the Calgary Herald is saying that the industrial price on carbon, so they're supposed to, it's at $95, I believe, in a ton in Alberta, supposed to rise, according to the MOU, to $130. All the federal regulations before said, like, that has to happen by 2030 in order for, you know, because the oil and gas sector are such a big part of our emissions, in order to reach our targets. The Herald is reporting that it's going to be, it won't rise until to that point until 2040. What does that tell you about the politics of the situation?
14: Well, I think politicians love setting multi-decade targets, whether it's for the environment or other metrics. And so, you know, you've seen with the Carney government, they have increasingly talked about net zero by 2050, net zero by 2050. Well, guess what? Nobody in Carney's government is going to be around in 2050 to answer to whether we reach that target. And I'd argue there's a very high chance they will not be around for 2040 either. And so this is moving, moving the goalpost further, not having to be accountable in the coming years, because they can always say that they can point to 2040 or 2050 as their targets, whether it's for carbon pricing or getting to net zero. And that's just part of it. And I think it's clear, you look at everything that the Carney government has done, they've made a clear calculation that moving ahead with projects and bolstering the country's economic capacity through resource exports is what it needs to do right now, and that environmental concerns will play second place to that. And I think that analysis is correct. Whether it's the right move or not, that's for politicians to decide. But there's no denying that this government is de-emphasizing climate policy and environmental protections.
2: You mentioned, Sharon, Indigenous communities. There's obviously no uniform Indigenous response to resource projects, and we have ample evidence of that. I interviewed Bill Lomax, who's the head of the First Nations Bank, over the weekend, you know, and he was pretty unequivocal that there's lots of Indigenous business people who want to get in, particularly like as the pipeline's being built, all the services that are necessary, things like that. But we also know that there's already been pushback around C5. This looks to go much further than C5. And the fact of the matter is, when the approval process was truncated under the Harper government, there were big projects, including Northern Gateway, that ended up being stalled or killed in court because the fullness of duty to consult was not satisfied. Do you think the Prime Minister gets away with that? Like, do you think that becomes an issue for him? Because I know that there's an emergency meeting literally with the AFN happening right now.
13: Yeah, and I do think that the will can be there to do something, but if you don't actually do duty to consult properly and thoughtfully and in a meaningful way, you can lose the battle in the court. So I think part of what this government has to do is find a way to actually work with them that actually provides them with what they're looking for. There's going to be like some Indigenous communities. I know I've worked on pipeline projects where there's Indigenous communities who are 100% on board and will be part of the process from beginning to end to make sure that their communities are benefiting from it. But then you also have the communities who just don't want to have the conversation, period. And it's hard to find that middle ground. So working with not just the AFNs, but the government has to work with the individual Indigenous communities across the country, wherever they want to build these pipelines, to see what they can do. But it's not an easy path forward. We're probably looking at years and years of potential legal challenges on various different projects. The question is, how do we avoid getting there?
2: I've got like 15 seconds, Jamie.
15: Yeah, I think the answer to Sharon's point there is exactly it. If Mark Carney can get a process that's not going to lead to years and years and years of litigation, then stuff can actually get built. If he can't solve for it, I think his political support is someone who can get the job done erodes and fuels appetite for a change.
2: Well put. We'll take a quick commercial break. We've got more with the Daily Debrief panel next.
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25: Here's the forecast from the AM 800 Weather Center. Some clouds for this afternoon with a 40% chance of rain, a high of 17 or 63 Fahrenheit. Cloudy tonight with showers beginning late this evening with risk of a thunderstorm, a southwest wind gusting up to 50 kilometers an hour, a low of 12, and cloudy with a small chance of rain tomorrow, windy for the day with a high of 15.
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0: how it will actually do more than benefit CEOs or big companies or even people who work for big companies. Because, you know, inequality is, you know, I'm not being a contrarian here. Like, if you look at Stats Canada, like, it's also at a record level. Like, I wonder if, given how much affordability is an issue, that will have to be more of the political conversation from them, too.
1: I mean, that's always been the risk with the Carney agenda is, you know, how do you convince Canadians and how do you demonstrate to Canadians that these massive projects are actually going to have a trickle down benefit to average Canadians. And I think generally speaking, the Prime Minister has been cognizant of that. And that's why, you know, you look, he came out with that sovereign wealth fund announcement of trying to give Canadians, you know, a stake in these projects, trying to demonstrate how it will help them. And I think that will have to be a focus of the government as they continue along this agenda. I will say the global uncertainty, both from the war, from tariffs, they also do buy the Prime Minister time, though, time and maybe even some grace to pursue his agenda, whether it's, you know, whether it's, you know, sidelining some environmental laws, as we were discussing earlier, or whether it's, you know, giving some grace on gas prices, because he can easily say that this is Donald Trump's fault, right? And so you have to give me a chance to try to protect our economy and build up our economy, but that's going to take time, and the pain right now is not really my fault. And so we'll see how long he can continue to milk that, and what point Canadians might just turn on the government and say, no, you're our government, you're supposed to protect us. But for the time being, he does have that cover, both on the affordability front and I think on the environmental front.
0: How long do you think that cover lasts, Sharon? Because I think the opposition would contend, yes, some of this stuff is from Trump, but a lot of this stuff existed before, particularly, for example, around housing.
2: Well, I think the cover lasts as long as Trump continues to do things that are going to throw off the global economy. It's not going to last forever. It's that honeymoon period where the opposition will finally be able to pick something to go at will come. But I do think that because of what's happening in the U.S., it's not a get out of jail free card, but it sure gives them a little bit more grace in terms of how much time they have.
0: Okay, I'll leave it there. Guys, thank you so much. Appreciate it. Jamie Ellerton, Sharon Carr, and Ajud Al-Malees, our daily debrief panel. We've got a lot more coming up on the program, including the latest on the political chaos enveloping the UK, the push for the Prime Minister of that country, Keir Starmer, to resign. So far, a push that he is resisting. We'll bring you the latest on that. And then we are going to talk to the Governor General, the 30th Governor General of this country, Mary Simon. Just last week, the Prime Minister announced her replacement would take office at the beginning of June. Mary Simon is the first Indigenous person to hold that role. We'll ask her what she thinks her legacy will be after a short commercial break. Stay right there.
3: 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Your number one news source in Windsor, Essex. An information update.
4: Two people have been arrested after police interrupted their drug deal. Officers witnessed hand-to-hand transactions in the downtown core Sunday morning, where several people approached a parked vehicle, briefly interacted with two people inside, and then left. Police seized hundreds of suspected narcotic pills, cannabis, and $7,400 in cash. The president of Unifor Local 200 says job security will be the number one issue in upcoming auto talks with the Detroit 3 automakers. John Dagnolo says that the Ford Motor Company made it clear they wanted to lead bargaining once again starting June 22nd. He says Ford has committed to their investments in Windsor and Oakville. And the return of Bird Canada e-scooters and e-bikes in Windsor. Mayor Drew Dilkins says the city approved a deal with Bird Canada on Monday. He says within the new agreement, Bird Canada will have the same amount of e-scooters, but will have even more e-bikes in the city. Details on these and other stories at 2. Now the forecast from the AM 800 Weather Center. Some clouds for this afternoon with a small chance of rain, a high of 17 degrees. Cloudy for tonight, showers beginning late this evening with a risk of a thunderstorm. Windy as well with a low of 12. And cloudy with a small chance of rain for tomorrow. Windy again with a high of 15. Right now in Windsor, it's 14 or 57 degrees Fahrenheit. I'm Megan Delorier. 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
18: The Right Honorable Mary Simon has been a steadfast representative of Canada and our institutions at home and around the world. As the first Indigenous person to serve in this role, she's carried forward a lifetime of advocacy for Inuit rights, for Indigenous self-determination, and for the preservation of our Indigenous languages, cultures, and identities.
0: 25 minutes before the top of the hour, that's Prime Minister Mark Carney paying tribute to outgoing Governor General Mary Simon when he announced that Louise Arbour would take over as of the beginning of June. Mary Simon was appointed by former Prime Minister Justin Trudeau all the way back in 2021, becoming the first Indigenous Governor General. She's bilingual in both English and Inuktitut. But since her appointment, she has faced persistent criticism from Francophone Canadians over her lack of proficiency in French, of course, Canada's other official language. She said she was taking lessons, but she still ended up facing that kind of criticism. Before becoming Governor General, she was a diplomat who served as Canada's ambassador to Denmark and an Inuk political leader. I started off my conversation with the outgoing Governor General by asking her what the experience of essentially being replaced or leaving a position she's held for 5 years has been like for her.
8: It's been busy. I think, meeting the designate governor general was a very important day. I mean, I know of her. I've met her a few times. But just exchanging, views on what this role means was a really important day. And, I'd like to think that having been here for 5 years, that I can give her some advice that in terms of what I've done, so.
10: What is, if you were to identify like the most important piece of advice you would provide your successor, what is it?
8: Well, I've always found over the past years being a champion for reconciliation and, raising awareness of what reconciliation means and what it is, and also to, and to explain that it's not a thing that stops. It's a long journey that we're taking right now, and there continues to be a lot more work that needs to be done. But I have felt over the last years that my legacy is based on the work that I've done on reconciliation, but also a leader that stood alongside Canadians and to be present alongside defining moments of hardship and also of and hardship and joy, and providing the kind of the steadfast leadership that sometimes we need. And examples are like going to Tumble Ridge recently in the past week to see the people that lost loved ones, and spending time with them and being there to support them and to convey that Canadians haven't forgotten, or the Jasper Fire, those types of things that I've been involved in, and providing that steadfast leadership has been important to my work.
10: How would you assess the path to reconciliation right now? Like you mentioned, it's one of the, the big parts of what you've been a part of in holding this role.
8: Mm-hmm.
10: Where are things from where you sit?
8: I think we've come a long way. I think people are still very committed to reconciliation and working in partnership between Indigenous and non-Indigenous. There's always challenges in this kind of process because of the history that we have as a country, and we can't forget that. But I think people are trying to move forward.
10: Your successor, when her name was announced, it was framed by those in and outside of the government as a bilingual choice. And we've spoken about this issue before. I'm wondering what your thoughts are now on the other end of it. She has lots of other attributes, but that was the framing kind of the announcement. I know you're bilingual. The second language isn't French, however. You took lessons, but you continued to be on the receiving end of criticism for a lack of French. Do you understand that criticism right now, and how do you respond to it at this on this side of things?
8: Yeah, well, I think every Canadian has a right to speak out in terms of how they feel, so I can't really speak on that level. But as a person that made a commitment to learn French, even though I was fluent in English and Inuktitut, I made a commitment to learn. So I have been taking lessons for the past few years. And what it has done for me and my work, which Canadians probably don't see very much of, is that I actually understand a lot more French. I can listen to a conversation. I can read French. And when I do my speeches, I do a lot of it in French. And I understand what I'm saying to people when I do it in French. So that part has come along really well. The difficult and the challenge, it has to do with my age also, probably the learning curve, I think, changes as you get older, is the conversational side. I can carry on short conversations, but I still have to put words together in my mind, which is not something like a flowing conversation. So let's say if I took another year of French, I would probably overcome that challenge. But I just want Canadians to know that, you know, I did take it seriously, but I didn't, you know, I was appointed by, I went through quite a rigorous process with the committee that was set up to look at the candidates for Governor General. And then, through the Prime Minister, they decided I was the right person for this time in Canada. So, you know, as much as French has been an issue, I think I've been doing the job that I was given to do. And you know, when you think about the office of the Rideau Hall, like the Rideau Hall, most people that work at Rideau Hall are fluently bilingual in French and English. A lot of them are French Canadians. So anybody that wants to communicate in French can communicate anything and everything with people at the office. The secretary of the governor general is very fluent. So, but I do want to say one thing about Indigenous languages. We know that Indigenous languages are not part of the Official Languages Act, but to me, they are just as important as English and French. When you have a language that you were born with, and you were raised in, that is who you are. That is part of who you are. And I don't think that it should be that, you know, we take positions, not this language, but that language. I think every language in Canada, especially Indigenous languages that we are losing. I'm one of the lucky ones who my language is still one of the stronger languages in the country. But every day, I think there are languages across the country that are being lost. And to me, that's not something I don't think we should just ignore. I think we need to do more for Indigenous languages.
0: That's the outgoing Governor General, Mary Simon, speaking to us. The last few weeks, she occupies that position. She's done it for 5 years. Last week, the Prime Minister announced that former Supreme Court Justice and former UN High Commissioner for Human Rights, Louise Arbour, would be her replacement. She is set to be sworn in as Canada's next Governor General, the 31st, I believe it is, on June the 8th. We'll, of course, have coverage when that day rolls around. We do have a lot more coming up on the program, including a check-in with our U.S. political analyst, Eric Hamm. Donald Trump is en route as we speak, about to, I think, actually take off. It was supposed to be about 1:40 Eastern for China. Long trip over to China, long-awaited trip between himself and his counterpart in that country, Xi Jinping, and lots on the agenda, including China's support, tacit or otherwise, for Iran. We'll talk about all of that with Eric next.
12: 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The fight for flavor goes international as Gordon Ramsay leads a new season of MasterChef Global Gauntlet. 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
21: Here's the forecast from the AM 800 Weather Center. Some clouds for this afternoon with a 40% chance of rain, a high of 17 or 63 Fahrenheit. Cloudy tonight with showers beginning late this evening with risk of a thunderstorm, a southwest wind gusting up to 50 kilometers an hour, a low of 12, and cloudy with a small chance of rain tomorrow, windy for the day with a high of 15.
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30: Do you think we should still be selling them weapons? The United States.
31: Well, I'm going to have that discussion with President Xi. President Xi would like us not to, and I'll have that discussion. That's one of the many things I'll be talking about. A lot of good things can happen. Now, we'll be talking about, he'll bring up Taiwan, I think, more than I will. But I think that a discussion will be a little bit about energy and about the very beautiful country of Iran.
0: 10 minutes before the top of the hour, that is Donald Trump in the Oval Office speaking to reporters just yesterday about how he anticipates or what he anticipates will take place in China. He is any moment expected to depart the White House. He's still in the Oval Office as we speak, was supposed to leave at about 1:40 Eastern to head to China. The meetings take place on Thursday and Friday. We'll certainly convey to you when we know for sure he's on his way. But here to talk more about the stakes and the political context around this meeting is Eric Hamm. He's CTV News' U.S. political analyst. Hi, Eric. Great to have you back on the show.
4: It's always good to be with you. Thanks for having me.
0: I really appreciate it. So what is the purpose of this once-delayed trip?
4: Well, we know that there had been, of course, this tit for tat between the U.S. and China over trade talks and the increase of tariffs on each country. And so this initially was meant to be an opportunity for the two nations to finally hammer that out and find some resolution. But of course, now with the war taking place, with China, of looking more and more to Taiwan and the growing unease and the South China Seas, those two issues will certainly be front and center. And of course, this new report out today that shows in the United States that inflation is up 3.8%, that is also going to be, I think, putting more pressure on Donald Trump to actually get deals where he can bring inflation down for Americans, because it's having a tremendous impact negatively on his approval ratings. Now, while the president is certainly dealing with a number of pressures that he needs to be able to alleviate for Americans and around the world, we know China also is looking at issues as well. They're dealing with slow growth, and so they're looking at still trying to showcase to the rest of the world that they, not the United States, is a more steadier, stable market, and that China is certainly an opportunity for many other countries to look to, not just the United States.
0: You know what? Donald Trump just stepped onto the lawn on his way out. Chris, if you can see up on News Channel, can we take that live for a few moments?
5: International economy and price of oil.
6: It's going to be a positive. We're going to have a very good meeting. I spoke with President Xi. We both look forward to the meeting. It's going to be great.
7: Mr. President, what is going to be your red line to end the ceasefire for you? What will it take to pull the plug?
6: Well, we're going to see, and we'll be thinking about it on the flight, and we'll be thinking about it for the next little while. But we've beaten their militaries very soundly. That's over with. The blockade is very effective. It's been 100% effective. And one way or the other, it's going to work out very well. It's going to work out very well. I think you're going to have so much oil, you're going to have a gusher of oil like you've never had before. So when oil goes up a little bit, I thought it would go up much more. If you go back 3-4 months ago, when we were contemplating, we assumed oil would go much higher. Yesterday it was at $99. And if you think about it, I would have taken that all day long, because it's very simple. Iran cannot have a nuclear weapon. They will not have a nuclear weapon. They know that. They've agreed to that. And then that's not what they said to me when it came to Fed. We don't play games. They're not going to have a nuclear weapon.
0: All right. That is U.S. President Donald Trump live there on the lawn at the White House, taking questions from reporters right before he departs for China. The initial question there was around, or the initial answer he was providing was around what happens during that meeting. He said he talked to President Xi. And then the question very quickly turned to what's going on with Iran. Eric Hamm is listening in live with us. He's CTV News' U.S. political analyst. Eric, let's pick up on the Iran piece. First of all, this gusher of oil comment was interesting. But more broadly, how do you anticipate that makes its way onto the agenda? In what capacity, given China's support of Iran, and also how impacted China is by the closure, the effective closure of the Strait of Hormuz?
4: Yeah, China, they certainly need, they need this war to end. They want this war to end, and they've been pushing for it. But also, too, they want to see the United States, and they want to see Donald Trump actually get ahead of U.S. policy, particularly on Taiwan. So I think there is room, particularly for Xi Jinping, to maneuver. Can he somehow influence Iran to actually agree to a deal, perhaps in exchange for Donald Trump looking the other way on Taiwan? Many, of course, in the region are deeply concerned about that in Asia, in terms of where Donald Trump stands, certainly Japan, who is one of the United States' biggest allies. But all of this, while certainly on the table, and there's certainly a lot of pressure on both sides, it is Xi Jinping that actually is looking at this meeting with very low expectations. In fact, what has not been discussed is there hasn't been a lot of pre-planning leading up to this meeting between the two leaders, which is why now both sides, or at least China in particular, just don't think that they can expect a lot from this meeting, recognizing how mercurial Donald Trump often can be.
0: Can we talk a little bit about the personal dynamic? You've got, you know, basically the two most powerful leaders in the world. And China has long been characterized by, you know, Democrat and Republican governments as, you know, the biggest adversary of the United States, particularly on the economic front. Like, what will you be watching for when it comes to the personal dynamic between the two?
4: Good question. One thing we know is this is a very different meeting than when Donald Trump met Xi Jinping back in 2017. Xi Jinping has been able to solidify power. He has won a third term, and he sees himself as actually willing to meet Donald Trump where he is in terms of the bluster. We have seen, in fact, the White House recognizes that China will actually play hardball. They have used export controls in order to extract concessions from the United States. And they are willing to go tit for tat, as we saw on the issue of trade, something that Washington initially didn't expect to see from China. But China believes that they can actually bear the brunt of whatever the United States will throw at them. And so I think what Donald Trump is recognizing now in Xi Jinping is this is someone who is his equal economically on all different levels, and that Xi Jinping will not cower from Donald Trump's threats. And so I think that is going to make this sit down over these next 2 days even that much more interesting in terms of what or where can there be an agreement of the minds between these two top leaders.
0: Okay, I got to leave it there. I'm out of time. Eric, appreciate your time and your insights as always. Thank you.
4: You bet. Thank you.
0: Thank you. Eric Hamm is CTV News' U.S. political analyst speaking with us as the president of the United States, Donald Trump, takes off. He's just making his way now on the lawn of the White House through taking questions from reporters. He will board Air Force One and head to China. The meetings, he arrives Wednesday, local time, and then the meetings with Xi Jinping take place over both Thursday and Friday. So we will, of course, keep our eyes turned to any developments on that front. Tonight on Power Play at 5 o'clock Eastern, I hope you can join me. We're going to go one-on-one with Nathaniel Erskine Smith, a kind of key figure in provincial politics, also a federal MP. He lost a nomination for the Liberal Party, but he's filed an appeal. We're going to talk to him at 5 o'clock Eastern. Hope to see you then. Have a wonderful rest of your day.
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21: Here's the forecast from the AM 800 Weather Center. Some clouds for this afternoon with a 40% chance of rain, a high of 17 or 63 Fahrenheit. Cloudy tonight with showers beginning late this evening with risk of a thunderstorm, a southwest wind gusting up to 50 kilometers an hour, a low of 12, and cloudy with a small chance of rain tomorrow, windy for the day with a high of 15.
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21: It's 14 degrees in Windsor, Essex, cloudy with a small chance of rain this afternoon. I'm Megan DeLaurier, AM 800 News. Coming up, Bird Canada scooters return and Dunkin' Donuts heads to Canada. But first, two people are facing drug trafficking charges after Windsor police officers interrupted a suspected drug deal in the downtown core. Officers were conducting patrols around 10 a.m. Sunday in the 800 block of Olette Avenue when they observed several people approach a parked vehicle, briefly interact with two occupants, and then leave. Officers later saw one of the suspects leave the car and speak with several people nearby. Officers moved in and arrested both suspects without incident. During a search of the suspects and the vehicle, police seized more than 460 suspected hydromorphone pills, 9 grams of packaged cannabis, and approximately $7,400 in cash, as well as 2 cell phones. A 57-year-old man and a 16-year-old boy have each been charged. The president of Unifor Local 200 says job security will be the number one issue in upcoming auto talks with the Detroit 3 automakers.
1: I always talk to the members about the importance of job security, and that's going to be number one.
21: Speaking on AM 800's The Kyle Horner Show, John Dagnolo says Ford has led bargaining the past couple of years. Dagnolo says that the union wants to get the best deal possible and thinks Ford is the company to do so.
1: They're always come forward to say, hey, listen, we'd like to be the first. And once again, they've made it clear that they would like to lead bargaining again. And they have committed to their investments here in our community in Windsor and in Oakville, along with our parts depots.
21: Contract talks with Ford will begin on June 22nd. If a deal is reached, it will set the pattern for upcoming talks with General Motors and Stellantis. The Birds are back in town. Speaking on AM 800's Mornings with Mike and Meg, Mayor Drew Dilkins says the city approved a new deal with Bird Canada to keep the e-scooters and e-bike rentals in Windsor. Dilkins says the deal was reached on Monday and will see the same amount of e-scooters, but will have more e-bikes in the city.
2: They have designated parking areas for these bikes and these scooters, and that way there's some order to it. And so when you're a rider, you'll actually have to put the device in, you know, the designated parking area. You have to take a picture that gets uploaded through the app, and it won't sign you out of the ride if you're not parked in the designated parking area. And of course, it has geofencing, so it can tell as well.
21: He says the rentals will be available in the city very soon. The e-scooters and e-bikes were pulled from the streets on April 21st as the city and Bird worked on a new deal. The World Health Organization says there is no sign of a larger hantavirus outbreak after passengers disembarked from the cruise at the center of the illness. iHeartMedia reporter Natalie Migliori has more.
9: Dr. Gregory Poland with the Mayo Clinic says the hantavirus is very hard to get.
16: Unless you have very close, intimate contact with somebody infected or have been traveling in the same area where these individuals may have been infected, your risk is essentially zero.
9: It comes as more than 120 passengers, including more than a dozen Americans, were evacuated off the ship earlier this week. Poland says he would be more concerned about catching the norovirus on a cruise after more than 100 passengers aboard a Caribbean Princess cruise came down with it. In New York, I'm Natalie Migliori.
21: Ukrainian President Volodymyr Zelensky says his country is preparing for a military drone deal with Canada. He says in a social media post that 20 countries are already working with Ukraine on similar deals. Defense Minister David McGuinty and Foreign Affairs Minister Anita Anand have not yet commented on the matter. The town of Amherstburg will put forward the funds to make upgrades to their premier baseball diamond. Council met Monday with one report looking to approve $375,000 to upgrade and repair the diamond. Council had asked a number of questions about ways to reduce the cost further, such as removing the turf and converting it back to grass. However, administration stated that those costs would be just as much, if not more, than what was being presented. Terry Faison, the town's manager of municipal facilities, says having the artificial turf diamond is extremely beneficial when it comes to cutting down on maintenance between games.
17: You could have that gameplay immediately the next morning. And again, at the evenings, if we play basically a double or a triple header on a Saturday, usually we have a multiple of staff working for around 4 hours on Sunday to get the next double header in. Whereas if it was artificial turf, you could have them play in the mornings and then still be open for local games or other individuals for another 2-game series that day.
21: Council had approved some funding in 2024, but needed additional money to bring the diamond into compliance. And U.S. fast food chain Dunkin' is heading back to Canada. York University marketing instructor David Polera says that the cafe company will be facing stiff competition from Tim Hortons.
18: Dunkin' is really more the blue-collar, average Joe mainstream coffee. And so I definitely think that Tim Hortons is going to be the closest competitor. And Tim Hortons has a heck of a head start.
21: Dunkin' is coming to Canada through a deal with Foodtastic, a Montreal-based company that also runs Freshy, Milestones, and Second Cup locations. Now time for your AM 800 Business Report. The Iran war's effects on energy costs have caused U.S. consumer prices to climb sharply again. The U.S. Labor Department Consumer Price Index rose 3.8% from April last year, but excluding food and energy costs, so-called consumer core prices rose 0.4% last month from March and 2.8% from a year ago. On the markets, Dow Jones is trading up 9 points, NASDAQ in the negative 390, TSX is trading down 37 points, gold is down at $46.86 U.S. an ounce, oil is trading up at 101.61 cents U.S. a barrel, and the Canadian dollar is trading down at 72.92 cents U.S. News you can use. 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

0: 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Well, there is a chance of some showers yet this afternoon, maybe a little later on. I'm thinking maybe a bit later in the afternoon. We may see a little bit coming. It's been coming across. I saw it this morning on radar, coming across from Wisconsin and Illinois, coming across Lake Michigan. So that seems to be what's going to reach us sometime. It's made its way, there's a whole huge chunk of it north of us, north of Saginaw. That's a lot of rain all the way up through Sault Ste. Marie. But definitely we've got some coming at us, but it's quite a ways away, out past, around Battle Creek. So if you know much of Michigan, that's how far out what may be coming at us is. Today though, nice day. We've still got a few degrees to go to reach our forecast high of 17. Tonight, showers will come in late this evening with the risk of a storm. We definitely will get the rain, 10 to 15 millimeters of rain overnight with a gusty wind. Still mild though with a low of 12 tonight. Tomorrow it's a chance of showers and cloudy, gusty wind again, a high of 15 or 59. Thursday and Friday, just a mix of sun and clouds. We'll see a high of 17 on Thursday, 21 on Friday. And by Saturday, with just a very slight chance of showers hanging around, it'll be warm. We're looking at 27 or 81 Fahrenheit on Saturday. Beautiful stuff. Right now in Windsor, it's 14 or 57.
1: 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Gather your family and friends and make your phone reservation today. Windsor police are reporting a couple of accidents, one on Huron Church at Malden Road, the other on Tecumseh Road East in front of the Tecumseh Mall. Don't know which lanes are affected by that. If you do have an update or happen to be driving by any of those, we'd love to hear from you. Also, I had a text a little bit earlier on about big backups on Highway 3 eastbound right at the start of construction. The texter said that the backups are beyond the Arner. So if you have an update on that, because I know that they were supposed to be flipping over to the new pavement yesterday. That got delayed by maybe a day, maybe a little bit longer. If you happen to be on there as well and have an update, we'd love to hear from you. Give us a call at 792-2559, or you can always send us a text at that same number. It's 792-CKLW.
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0: It's 2:11 here on The Shift. Glad to have you all along with us today on this Tuesday afternoon. I'm Patty Handysides here with Megan DeLaurier from the AM 800 News Center. Hello, Megan.
6: Hello.
0: So we're here on a beautiful day. We're going to get really warm by the weekend, but in between, we're getting some rain.
6: Yeah. I'm tired of the rain, honestly.
0: Yeah, I know. Like, my lawn and gardens do not need any more right now. No, they need more sunshine is what they need and some warm. The warmth is coming, though, so that's pretty good. Mm-hmm. You were having today an update on the EMS discussions.
6: Yeah, we have a small update regarding the ongoing, you know, bargaining negotiations between the Windsor Essex paramedics and the County of Essex. And so QB Local 2974 President James Jovanovich has told us that Windsor Essex paramedics are unfortunately moving closer to a possible strike. He says that conciliation ended on May 8th without a deal, and that all future bargaining dates that had been set with the County of Essex have since been canceled. So the union is now waiting on the Ontario Labour Relations Board to rule on an essential ambulance services agreement, and that would determine staffing levels during a strike. So Jovanovich is saying, you know, that ruling is expected by late June, early July. And he is saying that, you know, they would have to file what's called a no board report that will start a 17-day window. So after they receive that Labour Board ruling, a strike could happen 17 days after that. And so he is saying, you know, any job action could result in significant service reductions, potentially ranging from 20 to 40% depending on the labor board's ruling. So, you know, obviously we know we have already have very strained services here in Windsor Essex. And so, you know, I can't imagine what a 40% reduction would look like, let alone a 20%. But yeah, very, you know, unfortunate to see it kind of play out this way. You know, he was saying, you know, they want residents to know that there is no paramedic that wants to strike. You know, they obviously don't want to do anything that jeopardizes, you know, the safety of residents who do live in Windsor or Essex County. But, you know, he is saying at the same time, these paramedics, you know, deserve to have a safe and reliable EMS system. And so, you know, they're trying to fight for what they think is right. And at the end of the day, you know, it could result in a summertime strike if things aren't moving forward.
0: Wow.
6: Yeah.
0: That's a bad spot to be in right now, for sure.
6: Yeah, it definitely is. And I know we've spoken about this in the past. Obviously, this is nothing new. This is kind of months in the making here, really. But, you know, they kind of entered into these negotiations calling for urgent action. You know, they're describing it as growing staffing and mental health crisis within the, you know, the paramedics here locally. And the union obviously saying those concerns have not been addressed at the bargaining table. Jovanovich was saying that the situation kind of worsened after county council had received a bargaining update on May 6th during their meeting with no new direction. So he was saying actually that during that meeting, he also learned that EMS chief Justin Lammers actually did not attend the meeting, which typically they do. And so I actually did watch that county meeting. I do remember there was no mention of EMS during it. There was a quick update kind of speaking that, you know, the county was still in bargaining discussions. But again, there was never EMS actually mentioned during that time. So, you know, he's saying, you know, they're hearing it nonstop ever since, you know, frontline staff are feeling as though they're being abandoned by leadership here in the county, you know, kind of in their darkest hour. And so, again, obviously they don't want to be moving forward with a strike, but at this point, you know, no talks are planned. Obviously, they're kind of feeling that that was the last resort. And we know a couple months ago when it went to voting on strike, you know, the members voted 100% in favor of strike action if it came down to that. So, you know, we heard those concerns, short staff, you know, rising call volumes, burnout among frontline workers. And so there's a number of issues, unfortunately, that seem to not be addressed. We did reach out to the county. We did not receive a response back in previous stories. However, the county did state that they would not comment as bargaining was ongoing. So, you know, again, this is all kind of coming from the union. But, you know, that's what they're telling us at this time, that there's really no resolution right now. And obviously, like I said, no planned talks in the future as well.
0: Okay. Well, thanks for that update, Megan.
6: You're welcome.
0: Coming up, we're going to take a look at the birds. It is major migration time. And, well, there's some exciting things being spotted in our area. It's 2:16.
3: 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Weather can be unpredictable, but we aren't.
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0: It is 2:17 here on this Tuesday edition of The Shift. Glad to have you all along with us. Well, this is major migration time for birds. Hundreds of millions of birds are on the move north from their wintering sites way down south. And, well, you know how excited I get about anything that I spot in my yard and I hear about in our area. And, you know, we are so lucky. People from around the world come to our backyard to see the birds that are migrating through. Sarah Rupert is the promotion officer at the Point Pelee National Park, the unofficial bird expert and record keeper of birds for the park, and joins us now to take a look. Hi, Sarah.
11: Hi, Patty. How are you?
0: I'm good. You know, I was so excited because I got two male rose-breasted grosbeak at my feeder on the weekend, and I get a lot of different birds. I'm over by Ojibwe Park, but I hadn't had the grosbeaks before. Not that I've noticed, so I was very excited to see them. But, man, you get all kinds of birds. I see the reports from Point Pelee, and there's birds I never even heard of that you're spotting there.
11: Yeah, it's always fun to see what pops up in the park. We had a super rare bird show up yesterday, and it's still hanging out today. It's an ash-throated flycatcher, and it's supposed to be in, the southwestern United States or Mexico, so... Huh. You just never know what's going to pop up at Pelee.
0: Wow, that's amazing. Oh, the birders must be just loving that.
11: Oh, they're very excited. I get a feed from eBird, which is where people share their sightings. Worldwide database alerts, and all day long it's just been ash-throated flycatcher, boom, boom, boom, boom, boom. But people are definitely excited about it, and excited about everything they get to see. There's been some really fun birds around, and the ones that we see every year, we're always excited when we get to see them again. You know, it's been a while, so it's nice to see them back.
0: Yeah, and I've been talking for a couple of weeks or more maybe now to our listeners about, because I'm just as astounded as anybody at that, when the migration really starts, when it really gets underway, to know that in any given night there's 300 or 400 million birds on the move across the U.S. and most of them into our area through the Great Lakes Basin, just moving on up north and a lot of them at night doing the migration. It's just mind-boggling when you think of those numbers.
11: It absolutely is, and I think that's one of those things that most people just don't even know that they're migrating at night. And, I have friends who like to sit outside at night and listen, because when they're migrating, a lot of birds will make these little chipped flight calls, so you can actually, identify the birds that are flying over your house at night if you really want to get deep into the weeds of the nighttime migration. But we're really fortunate because just the location and the position of the Point Pelee Peninsula sticking out into the lake, when it starts to get light out, because the birds use stars to navigate, once the light starts coming up, they lose their navigate. The map basically goes away, and they're looking for a place to land. And we're just really lucky because we're one of the first spots to land they'll find. So...
0: I know this is also the time of year where people really are excited to try to get some Baltimore Orioles and the hummingbirds into their backyard, which are arriving now that they're being spotted out there. I know people are excited to put out the jelly and the orange slices and stuff to see those Baltimore Orioles arrive, and which is quite exciting because it's such a brilliant, beautiful bird and with a pretty call as well. And the hummingbirds, you can't get enough of them.
11: Yeah, well, I have Orioles in my yard that nest here every year. And one of the things that, a lot of people are like, oh, I got to put my oranges in and I got to put my grape jelly out. But what I can tell you

0: birds. And so if you have native plants that are attracting insects and native caterpillars, then like those caterpillars are full of protein for to feed to the little babies. And you know, there's lots of great things that you can do. So, you know, just thinking kind of like as you're, you know, replacing things or wanting to add to your yard or your landscape, thinking about adding some of the native species from the area in can be a really great way to do that.
1: That, yeah, that sounds great. It's just a little bit of knowledge about, and like you said, magnolias and things like that. It's not only a pretty tree in your yard, but it's great that you know that birds are going to feast on it too.
0: Yeah.
1: So what are some of the other birds that are being spotted right now around Point Pelee this time of year coming through here?
0: Well, I think what a lot of people come to Pelee and the area for is to see warblers. You know, we're mm-hmm. kind of known as the warbler capital of Canada. And, you know, there's about 51 regularly occurring warbler species in North America, and 42 of them have been seen at some point in the park.
1: Wow.
0: So it's a pretty amazing, you know, and most years we get, you know, kind of between 30 and 36 different species of warblers coming through. This year has been a really great year for hooded warblers. They're ones that tend to skulk around on the ground a little bit, but people have been getting fantastic views of them this year. Our resident prothonotary warbler, which you may have heard of before, it's a warbler that likes swamp forest, and they actually nest in the park, and they nest at Holiday Beach too. So if people are all out at Holiday Beach and see a really bird that looks like it's neon yellow glowing in the swampy forest area, you might be seeing a prothonotary warbler there too. And they've been, you know, they're getting their nesting territory set up. So they're singing a lot, very active. So people have really been enjoying seeing them. There's another endangered species in Canada called the yellow-breasted chat. It used to be considered part of the warbler family, but now it's in a little family all by itself. And it has been a phenomenal year. And a lot of the savannah restoration that we've done in the park has been to improve habitat for species like yellow-breasted chat. And it's really sounding like we've got males on territory already, and they're very vocal and chasing each other around. And so we're really encouraged that we may have some nesting chats in the park this summer, which will be very exciting.
1: Wow, that's fantastic. You know, I don't know if there's anything more relaxing and stress-reducing than sitting outside and listening to birdsong. Even if you're not spotting them all, just hearing the birdsong is amazing.
0: Absolutely, and it's one of those things, you'll hear them and you'll start to recognize the sounds that different birds make, and you may not know exactly which bird makes it, but even if you're sitting out in your yard, one day you're going to see the bird that's singing that song that's been driving you nuts trying to figure out who it is. And then it's going to even stick in your brain longer. I know a lot of people like to use the app Merlin and do some soundscape recordings too. And it's a great tool to give you clues as to what might be in your yard. Sometimes Merlin is really right, and sometimes it's a little off, but it's a great place to start. And then you can start looking for, it says there's a yellow warbler in my yard. I'm going to look up and see what a yellow warbler looks like, and maybe I can find it. So I think that, you know, there's lots of great tools out there, and I really do agree with you. Just being able to be outside at this time of year and just seeing birds doing their thing and singing and all of that is just really a tremendous experience. And I think that's why so many people like to come to Point Pelee in May.
1: Oh, fantastic. Well, Sarah, thanks so much for sharing a little bit of your knowledge with us.
0: Oh, anytime. You want to talk birds, Patty? I'm here to talk with you anytime.
1: Excellent. Great. Nice talking with you, Sarah. Thanks.
0: Okay. Thank you. Bye-bye.
1: Bye. That's Sarah Rupert, Promotion Officer at Point Pelee National Park. So the ash-throated flycatcher yesterday was spotted first. It's still there today up in north of the dunes area at the park. That's a real rare bird, a sighting that you get there. That's usually found down in the Mexico or southwest U.S. kind of area. It's up here. But all the other birds there too. And this week may be the biggest migration spite tonight and tomorrow may be the biggest nights of migration trails yet. Hundreds of millions every night of birds in the air. It's 227.
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3: 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Well, let's take a look and see what is going on out there. I've been trying to kind of take a quick glance at radar to see, well, we could get a little rain in after 4 o'clock this afternoon. There is that chance of showers today and hoping to get up a few more degrees this afternoon. Tonight, there will be such showers coming in late this evening with the risk of storms overnight. A lot of rain tonight, 10 to 15 millimeters with a gusty wind, a low of 12. Tomorrow, we're back to just a chance of showers, cloudy, and a gusty wind with a high of 15 or 59. Thursday and Friday, we get a mix of sun and clouds with getting warmer. High of 17 on Thursday, 21 is the high on Friday. And by Saturday, there's a beautiful day ahead on Saturday. There's a slight chance of showers, about a 30% chance on Saturday. But we will warm up to 27 or 81 Fahrenheit. Sunday, it's 26, so what a warm weekend. Finally, warm weekend coming up. Right now in Windsor, it's 14 or 57.
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10: Degrees in Windsor, Essex, cloudy with a small chance of rain for this afternoon. I'm Megan Delorier, AM 800 News. Coming up, concerns over Conservation Authority's merger and the Montreal Canadiens are back in action. But first, two people have been arrested after police interrupted their drug deal. Windsor police arrested two people and seized drugs and cash after witnessing hand-to-hand transactions in the downtown core. On Sunday morning, officers patrolling in the 800 block of Olette Avenue saw several people approach a parked vehicle, briefly interact with two people inside, and then leave. One of the suspects later exited the car, approached several other people, where additional exchanges were seen. Police quickly moved in and arrested both suspects at the scene without incident. During a search of the individuals and the vehicle, police seized over 500 suspected narcotic pills, over 9 grams of packaged cannabis, $7,400 in Canadian cash, and 2 cell phones. A 57-year-old man and a 16-year-old boy have each been charged with possession of drugs for the purpose of trafficking. Windsor City Council is calling for more input from municipalities as Ontario moves ahead with major changes to conservation authorities. Ontario is moving to reduce the 36 conservation authorities across the province into 9 regional bodies. The Essex Region Conservation Authority will merge into a larger body covering Windsor, Essex, Chatham-Kent, and London. Council said that there are concerns about governance, funding, and what will happen to IRCA-owned properties and local shoreline projects, and a motion was passed during Monday's meeting calling for more consultation. Ward 9 Councillor Kieran McKenzie says there are so many questions about how local assets will be addressed, along with how funding will be allocated as part of a larger group.
8: A municipality like Chatham, London, or other areas that are going to fall into the new regional framework are suddenly getting, at least whether it's a perception or reality, more of the resources than they might be entitled to if you just look at it on a per capita basis. Though that's certainly one concern that needs to be addressed.
10: The province plans to begin consolidation this year, with full implementation expected by early 2027. Current Tecumseh Mayor Gary McNamara is filing re-election in the upcoming municipal election. McNamara filed his nomination papers and is currently the longest-serving mayor in Windsor-Essex. He was first elected to council in 1991, won the deputy mayor's seat in 98, and was elected as mayor in 2003, which he has held since then. Speaking on AM 800's The Kyle Horner Show, McNamara feels his experience and resume will go a long way.
11: I think with my experience and the network that I've been able to build with the federal and provincial governments, it will go well in terms of making sure that we continue to fight for every job in our community.
10: Current Deputy Mayor Joe Bichetti filed his nomination papers for the mayor's seat on May 1st. The election will take place October 26th. Ontario's Auditor General released four special reports today highlighting key issues in provincial service delivery. Shelley Spence says some schools don't have enough educational assistance as the number of students with special needs grows faster than overall enrollment. She also found absenteeism among EAs are high and rising, often with no replacements available. Meanwhile, she says unqualified drivers are ending up on roads as the province fails to effectively monitor commercial truck driving and licensing regimes. Spence says that her office has uncovered career colleges that have cut corners on training hours and skills and found little oversight from two provincial ministries. The auditor has filed 13 recommendations to the province, which has accepted all of them. Family Services Windsor-Essex is expanding financial empowerment services after securing $700,000 in federal funding over 3 years. The money comes through the Prosper Canada's Resilient Futures Initiative and will support free tax filing, benefits access, financial coaching, and education. Executive Director Kira Holmes says affordability pressures are pushing more families to look for help wherever they can.
12: Affordability is one of the most taxing things that families across Windsor-Essex are facing right now. So anything that we can do, especially through funding initiatives like this, to support families with accessing that additional income through benefits, that's really where we're finding the key difference, and we're working towards supporting people with accessing additional benefits in every way that we can.
10: Family Services expects the expanded program to help about 6,000 people each year with tax filing, plus hundreds more through coaching and benefits supports. And in NHL action, the Buffalo Sabres and the Canadiens are back in playoff action tonight in Montreal for Game 4 of the second round series. The Canadiens are up 2-1 on the series so far. The Sabres are making a change in the crease after back-to-back losses in Game 2 and 3. Ukko-Pekka Luukkonen will be in net replacing Alex Lyon. Puck drop is set for 7 p.m. AM 800 News on air every 30 minutes online anytime at am800cklw.com. It's 2:36. Patty has the forecast next.
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0: 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There's a chance of showers this afternoon with a high of 17 is what it's looking like. We're not quite there yet, but we could still climb a little farther up the scale there. We will watch for any showers as they approach. There is some across Michigan. Looks like it could arrive maybe sometime after 4 o'clock. Definitely showers late this evening with the risk of a storm overnight. 10 to 15 millimeters tonight. A gusting wind as well with a low of 12. Tomorrow, just a chance of showers. Nothing too much to worry about. A 40% chance is what we're looking at for tomorrow. Cloudy, a gusty wind as well tomorrow. A high of 15 or 59. Thursday and Friday, it's a mix of sun and clouds. Looks like a high of 17 on Thursday and maybe 21 on Friday. And by Saturday, holy mackerel, it's a mix of sun and cloud. Slight chance of showers, about a 30% chance. Nothing too much there at all, but very warm. Saturday, we're going to the 80s. 27 or 81 is the high for Saturday. Still pretty warm on Sunday with a high of 26. Right now in Windsor, it's 14 or 57 Fahrenheit.
1: AM 800 traffic. Well, I got a little bit of good news. Highway 3, we've been getting texts that it is now fully reopened. They were doing some light work, like work on the streetlights at the Cottom turnoff. That was about a 5 to 10 minute delay, but it seems like things have now opened up. But we did get a call from someone who said there's plenty of police presence out there, so watch your speed and make sure that you're not going on the opposite lanes. You may end up with a ticket that way. We also have construction that has started today on Walker Road. There's lane restrictions between Wyandotte Street and Ontario Street. That should be done only one day. Also, McDougal at Wyandotte is completely closed off. So just a heads up there. And eastbound Riverside Drive from Glengarry to Devonshire. They're doing some milling and paving work for the next 10 days. That's going to last until a week from this Friday. They do have traffic detoured onto Wyandotte, and the westbound lanes are down to one lane. So if you have an update on that or anything else on the road, something we should know about, or better yet, other drivers should, you can always give us a call at 792-2559 or send us a text at that same number at 792-CKLW.
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0: It's 2:41, 19 minutes before 3 o'clock. Well, how are these high fuel prices making you feel these days? And are they prices, are they changing your idea of your summer driving plans? Well, yeah, it's starting to hurt out there for sure. And it's looking like a new survey from the Tire and Rubber Association of Canada finds that it is definitely prompting a lot of Ontario drivers to cancel or at least limit road trips this summer. Michael Majernik is the manager of communications for the Tire and Rubber Association. I spoke with him about some of the findings from their latest survey. Now, with the fuel prices rising the way they are, do you think we're going to see big changes?
1: Well, the high gas prices are sort of changing how Canadians are going to travel this summer, with most staying closer to home, while overlooking one of the simplest ways to save money, you know, the proper tire inflation. When it comes to summer road trips, two-thirds of Canadian drivers, 66%, say high gas prices will prompt them to cancel or limit their plans for this year.
0: Wow, that's a huge amount of people who might have otherwise been on the road, right?
1: Absolutely. Well, majority are still planning to take at least some form of a trip, you know, either a day trip or an overnight trip. But 70% believe that high gas prices are going to be the new normal.
0: Right. So those trips like across, you know, up to the East Coast, driving to Newfoundland kind of thing, or where that may be, you know, kiboshed this year because of this.
1: I would say so. I myself find myself thinking about these things and, you know, like trying to figure out a way to drive less.
0: Now, of course, we've also seen a lot of decrease and decline in the number of people crossing the border, and that's for, you know, political reasons otherwise. But what about the people who would have and maybe have taken a trip, maybe they have family and would have, you know, maybe they do an annual summer trip to see family in a state somewhere. Are we seeing that, you know, coming back too or dropping back further?
1: Well, 65% tell us that they will travel within their home province. Just over a quarter plan to visit another province, and over two-thirds, 68% of Canadian motorists are not planning a road trip to the U.S. at this time. Last year, we asked a similar question, and over half of the people canceled their cross-border trips last year.
0: Wow. Well, it sounds from some of the numbers coming out, it's pretty much still that same way. But if you are going to be going, and a lot of people have camping trips planned or heading up to a cottage kind of thing, what can we do to get better mileage on our vehicles? To, you know, what kind of tips to save gas as much as we can?
1: Well, absolutely. Well, the easiest way to save on gas is, the first thing is to maintain your tire pressures. Most Canadians don't do this very well, so that's why we are reaching out. We want to educate Canadians. You know, proper tire pressure improves fuel economy, which means that you have a smaller impact on the environment. But many Canadians don't know how to do this well. 66% are unaware that they should check their tire pressures when the tires are cold, to get the proper reading. When trying to identify correct tire inflation, 29% refer to the tire pressure that stamped on the tire sidewall, which is the wrong number. The correct number is on the sticker inside of the driver's door or the vehicle manual. And 11% determine the pressure by looking at the tires. So, you know, we need to do some education so people can be as fuel efficient as they can.
0: Yeah, I would guess looking at the tire is probably the worst way to gauge whether it needs air.
1: Absolutely. The best way is basically, you know, just get yourself a tire gauge, good quality tire gauge, costs a few dollars. Find the proper tire inflation pressure for your vehicle, measure it, adjust it to the proper inflation, whether it needs to be added or released, and you're good to go. And besides tire pressures, you know, also the way you drive definitely affects your fuel economy. You know, to be more fuel efficient, you should maintain a steady speed, accelerate gently, coast to decelerate. All these things can add up. And according to Natural Resources Canada, these fuel-saving driving practices can, you know, cut fuel consumptions by up to 25%. So you can really do some good to your wallet by being a more considerate driver.
0: Oh, wow. That is very good to know. That's some great advice. Michael, how do we know when we need to get new tires? I actually just got new tires recently, about three months ago. And it was a mechanic who said, your tires are getting worn. And I said, I never realized how to know that. I don't know what to look for, and I don't know if there's a manual. What do you do?
1: Absolutely. Well, tires are a terrific product. They can last a very long time when you look after them. But, the time will come when you need to change them. So the first one is basically checking the treads. Every tire has tread bars. So once they get worn out to a point where they shouldn't be used anymore, you can feel the tread bar being level with your tread. Then you are looking for thin hair cracks in the sidewalls, which means that the rubber's getting old from the UV radiation, and also, bulges, basically damage from your, standard pothole season. So you should just check your tires. When you check your tire pressure, look at your tire, whether it's still in a good condition. And if not, just find a tire that works best for your driving habits, whether it's an all-season tire or old-season tire with sweeping mountain snowflake, which can, give you better traction wintertime. Or if you are in a more snowy areas, buy a dedicated winter tires and buy yourself a summer tire for the best driving experience.
0: So probably should go to a tire expert to talk about what kind of tire you're going to need if you do need new tires. And if you don't know exactly what you're looking for, once again, go to a tire expert. Lots of tire shops that can take a look and see, right?
1: For sure. It's always good to discuss this with tire professionals, but it's all about your driving habits. Are you in an urban area or are you in a rural area? How much driving you do every year? Maybe you drive a lot, so you might use a more fuel-efficient tire, which can save you on fuel even more. Or do you need the dedicated winter tires? Do you need trails that can handle gravel? So there's a lot of questions. Everybody has different experience, so definitely discussing this with a tire expert is a way to go.
0: Very good. Michael, thanks so much. Great advice. Do you have any other advice you'd like to pass along to our listeners?
1: For those of you who still need to learn how to measure tire pressures, visit us on YouTube at Be Tire Smart or on our website, tracanada.ca, to find more information about tire maintenance.
0: Wow, that's great. Love a YouTube that can help me get through it.
1: Absolutely, absolutely. There's a 2-minute videos. We make it very simple how to look after your tires. It's a really simple way to maintain your tire pressures. Your tires are going to last longer, and you're going to have a better experience driving.
0: Very good. Michael, thanks so much for your time.
1: Thank you.
0: That's Michael Majernik, Manager of Communications with the Tire and Rubber Association of Canada. Some great tips there. I had no idea that the my tires were really needing a replacement. So luckily I found some on sale too of ones that I wanted. I know that if you remember, we were listening back then, I was asking for some advice. I got lots of advice from our listeners on different tires out there. So I did look around and I did get these Michelins and I love them. And the car is quite more quiet than it had been. And yeah, I'm loving them, but I'm watching it and I'm watching. And I meant to ask him too was the nitrogen question, right? Yeah. Nitrogen versus plain old air. The age old question. It's 2:50.
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0: 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People may think you're tuning them out, but you're just not hearing them. Book a hearing test at youhear.ca. There is a chance of showers this afternoon. Looks like maybe around 4 o'clock. We may get a bit of shower action kind of sweep through. Nothing much, but a little bit that could sweep right through all of the city and county and move on. It won't last very long. Tonight, though, is when we're going to get a lot more rain action. That's coming in late this evening. There's a risk of thunderstorms with that tonight. Looking at 10 to 15 millimeters of rain overnight. A gusty wind as well. The low tonight, well, not like last night. Tonight, it's staying pretty mild with a low of 12. Tomorrow, there's a chance of showers and a cloudy day. Gusty wind as well tomorrow. A high of 15 or 59. Then we get into some nicer weather. Thursday, Friday, it's a mix of sun and clouds with a high of 17 on Thursday, 21 on Friday. That's getting up into 70. And then Saturday, we'll be up to about 80. Slight chance of showers, about a 30% chance. But a nice warm day. Mix of sun and clouds Sunday, still warm. Very warm for the weekend. Right now, in Windsor, the temperature is 14 or 57 Fahrenheit.
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0: It's 2:54. 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Well, we're talking today was first talking about some birds, what we're seeing at Point Pelee and in this whole area. One of our listeners had a memory of seeing the hummingbirds. Said, Patty, our Uncle Carl lived in Noelville, Ontario. He'd fill a container with white sugar and water, bring it out on his patio. Boy, they swarmed around him. What a beautiful view of hummingbirds. Loved visiting there. And that's exactly what I feed too. It's just sugar water. Sugar dissolved in water in the feeders. I got a couple of hummingbird feeders out there. Just love it. Love seeing it. And the orioles seem a little jealous, but they can't get their beaks into the little holes for the hummingbird feeders, but I think they'd like it too because they like the jelly and things. But they also, as you heard from our resident bird expert at Point Pelee, planting the things that they love is even easier than having to put out the sugar water, the jelly, or the oranges. Just plant the plants that they love to feed on and have that in your yard. Talking about the gas prices and whether that's going to slow anybody down from taking big road trips, a listener says, good afternoon, Patty. It's Tow Truck Steve here. Taking my family on a drive to Cape Breton this summer to see my parents, about 22 to 23 hours each way. Can't wait to fill the tank. That is going to take a lot of gas. I've done that drive. I drove to Newfoundland just a few years ago. Took my mom on a road trip and off we went for a couple of weeks. We were away and drove all the way up. Went through the States there, came back on the Canadian side. But went up there and caught the ferry off the tip of Nova Scotia and we went to the west side of Newfoundland to Grossmoor National Park. So it was the short ferry ride, a 7-hour ferry ride. It was the shorter one, but it was a beautiful, beautiful ferry ride and a great trip. So memorable and so beautiful. You know, we went to the Bay of Fundy. We did all the cool things to look at. But I can imagine now with the price of gas. Wow. That'll be a pricey trip. Indeed it will. So good luck, tow truck Steve. Hopefully maybe you'll take some kind of vehicle that is a little better on gas out there. Oh boy. Chris, you ever done an East Coast road trip?
16: Oh yeah, I'm a motorcycle rider. So I've gone west a handful of times, been east a couple times. Two or three times. I was just doing a quick math on that. That's about if you have a car that does about 10 liters per 100 kilometers, that's about $500. They'll be spending at today's gas prices.
0: Each direction?
16: One way.
0: Oof, wow.
16: Yeah.
0: Well, you know, it's still going to be cheaper than flying, especially if you have a family. Get them all in one car. And depending on how many days you take to go, I know we did three. We took 3 nights or 4 days, I guess, to drive out east. And so the hotels was the expensive part for us. That was the pricey part of having
16: to stay. Did you stay Canada around Montreal? Did you go states through like New England?
0: Yeah. There we went states, through New England and coming back. Yeah. We came along, the Trans-Canada, did a stop in Quebec City and then just drove through Montreal and then on the way. And then we stopped again, I think maybe somewhere around Kingston, did a little boat ride out there. Through the islands and stopped for a wedding reception of a family member in Pickering and then on the way home. So we had a lot of stuff to do. But I will tell you, it was a beautiful ride. And you know what? For a summer vacation, you know, skip having to go to Europe or anywhere else. You know what? Spend the money and check out Canada.
16: See Canada.
0: It really is. And, you know, the West Coast to drive, that's a long drive. You got to plan. That's a big plan. But East Coast, not so bad. You can really do it in a couple of days. Like driving to Florida. And you really get to see so much of our country and oh boy, the beauty.
16: I was really hoping you said you stopped by a wedding reception of just someone and just wedding crashed them in Kingston.
0: Yeah, I just crashed a wedding. No, it was actually a relative, but it was nice to see family too on the way back, so it was all good. It's 2:58.
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0: Good
1: It's 14 degrees in Windsor, Essex, mainly cloudy with a small chance of rain this afternoon. I'm Megan Delorier, AM 800 News. Coming up, a federal offender has been arrested and military drone deal between Canada and Ukraine. But first, the president of Unifor Local 200 says job security will be the number one issue in upcoming auto talks with the Detroit 3 automakers. Speaking on AM 800's The Kyle Horner Show, John Dagnolo says Ford Motor Company made it clear that they wanted to lead the bargaining once again starting on June 22nd. He says Ford has committed to their investments in Windsor and Oakville and says that the automakers are hiring now because of bargaining in 2020 and 2023.
5: It's difficult because all you're thinking about is everybody's livelihoods are on the line right now when you're across that table. And it's very difficult.
1: If a deal is reached, it will set the pattern for upcoming talks with General Motors and Stellantis. A federal offender who was wanted on a Canada-wide warrant and known to frequent several communities in southwestern Ontario has been arrested. The Repeat Offender Parole Enforcement Squad says 45-year-old Edward Surrey was taken into custody in Simcoe. No further details about the arrest were released. Surrey is currently serving a 3-year sentence after being found guilty of possession of drugs for the purpose of trafficking. He was known to frequent Windsor and other cities such as London, Cambridge, Hamilton, and others. Amherstburg Council is moving ahead with upgrades to the town's premier baseball diamond. Council approved $375,000 for repairs and upgrades to the artificial turf field. Council previously had approved $241,000 for the project, but needed an additional $133,000 after updated Baseball Canada standards required changes to the backstop distance to bring the field into compliance. During the meeting, Council asked a number of questions about ways to reduce the cost further. However, administration had stated that those costs would be just as much, if not more, than what was being presented. Councillor Don MacArthur says the town already committed money to fix the diamond.
6: We get a fresh, new amenity, replacing something that has reached its end of life. You get a fresh, new amenity for the next 20 years for the kids of Amherstburg who might one day grow up to be major leaguers.
1: The diamond is the only artificial turf diamond in Essex County and is home to the University of Windsor baseball team. Ukraine's president says his country is in talks for a military drone deal with Canada.
8: Ukrainian President Volodymyr Zelensky says in a social media video that his country could have a significant expansion of security cooperation with Canada through a drone deal. Ukraine is already in talks with 20 countries to work on advanced drone technology that Ukraine has refined since Russia's full-scale invasion 4 years ago. Last August, the Defense Departments for Canada and Ukraine signed a letter of intent to co-produce defense materials. But Canadian officials testified last November that there was little progress in Canadian firms working in Ukraine for drone manufacturing out of safety concerns for their staff and investments. Dylan Robertson, The Canadian Press, Ottawa.
1: The World Health Organization says that there is no sign of a larger hantavirus outbreak after passengers disembarked from the cruise at the center of the illness. Dr. Gregory Poland with the Mayo Clinic says that the hantavirus is nothing new.
9: What is new about it is we've never had a ship-based outbreak, and I don't think it was based on the ship. I think it was these individuals happened to be clustered together.
1: It comes as more than 120 passengers, including more than a dozen Americans, were evacuated off the ship earlier this week. Bird Canada e-scooters and e-bikes will make their return to Windsor. Speaking on AM 800's Mornings with Mike and Meg, Mayor Drew Dilkins says the city approved a deal with the provider on Monday. He says within the new agreement, Bird Canada will have the same amount of e-scooters, but will have even more e-bikes in the city, and there will also be designated drop-off areas to park the rentals. Dilkins says the e-scooters and e-bikes will be returning to the city very soon.
25: We know people like this. We want to support it. We think it's a good part of a transportation network, but we got a number of things like that out of this conversation that I think will improve the overall execution of bird scooters and bikes in our city.
1: The city paused the rentals from Bird Canada after an agreement between the two parties expired on April 21st. Bird Canada has been in Windsor for the last 5 years. And a judge has ruled that Tiger Woods' prescription drug records will be handed over to prosecutors following his March arrest in Florida on suspicion of driving under the influence. A judge approved an agreement between Woods' defense attorney and prosecutors following a four-minute hearing in Martin County Court. Prosecutors had issued a subpoena seeking copies of all prescription medication records for the legendary golfer from the start of the year through the end of March. Prosecutors agreed to the defense attorney's request for a protective order limiting who can access those records. Now time for your AM 800 business report. Pet Value Holdings lowered its profit outlook for the year after reporting first quarter net income of $20 million, down from $21.8 million a year earlier. The pet retailer says that revenue rose to nearly $288 million, up from about $279 million in the same quarter last year. Same-store sales growth was flat during the quarter. On the markets, Dow Jones is trading up 51 points, NASDAQ in the negative 329, TSX is trading up 35 points. Gold is trading down at $47.03 US an ounce. Oil is up at 102.65 cents US a barrel. And the Canadian dollar trading down at 72.98 cents US. 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The forecast is coming up next.
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We have a chance of showers this afternoon. Looks like we might have a little bit of shower action kind of come through here, probably in an hour, maybe a little less. Won't be long lasting as it moves through. So far, that's what it's looking like. But then there's more to come this evening. Late this evening, we'll have showers with the risk of a storm. 10 to 15 millimeters of rain tonight with a gusty wind, a low of 12. Tomorrow, a 40% chance of showers hangs around. Still cloudy tomorrow with a gusty wind and a high of 15 or 59. Thursday and Friday, it's a mix of sun and clouds. Getting warmer, 17 on Thursday, 21 on Friday. And by Saturday, with a slight chance of showers, just a 30% chance. Warm, well, almost hot on Saturday. A high of 27 or 81 Fahrenheit. Yeah, it's a beautiful warm weekend ahead. Right now, it's 14 or 57.

0: AM800 traffic. It seems like things are moving pretty good out there on the roads. We do have some construction to report, though. Riverside Drive eastbound is closed between Glengarry and Devonshire. They're doing some milling and paving work. That's going to last for about 10 days, so a week from this Friday. So both eastbound lanes are closed, traffic being redirected onto Wyandotte, and one westbound lane being affected by that as well. Like I said, that's going to last about 10 days or so. McDougal at Wyandotte Street, that's completely closed off, that intersection there. They're doing some work. And also, we should make mention of Walker Road has lane restrictions between Wyandotte and Ontario Street. We were talking yesterday about Highway 3 shifting over to the new lanes, and that was supposed to happen yesterday. They were doing some work at the Cottam lights ahead of that work. I'd love to hear from someone who's traveled on Highway 3, because we did get a text from someone who said they're taking the 401 to completely avoid Highway 3 as much as they can. But if they have shifted or if they haven't, we'd love to hear from you. If you have a traffic tip or encounter anything, give us a call, 792-2559, or you can always send us a text at 792-CKLW.
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0: It's 3:11, 11 minutes after 3 o'clock on this Tuesday edition of The Shift. Thanks for joining us today. I'm Patty Handysides here with Megan DeLaurier from the AM 800 News Center. And, well, Megan, it's that time. I didn't realize a few years had passed since we last went through this to pick the lead company that's going to go into talks.
1: Yeah, so Unifor says they are kicking off the auto talks for this year, and they are targeting Ford Motor Company first in negotiations with the Detroit 3 automakers. And so bargaining with Ford is set to begin on June 22nd, which is months ahead of, you know, when that contract is supposed to expire. But, you know, it really aims to kind of establish that framework for the talks with General Motors and Stellantis as well. And so Unifor says, you know, part of the reason why they decided to start these negotiations with Ford first is because, you know, they do have a very long-standing and productive working relationship with the company. And so, you know, if an agreement is reached with Ford, that would kind of set the pattern for subsequent contract talks with GM and Stellantis. And, you know, of course, we know that these talks do come at such a critical time for Canada's auto industry. You know, obviously, we have concerns over U.S. trade policy. There's, you know, the looming renegotiations of the Canada-United States-Mexico agreement, also known as CUSMA, you know, some electric vehicle market shifts. And so it's really an important time to kind of get these talks started. James Stewart, who is the president of Unifor Local 444, he's also the chair of the Stellantis Bargaining Committee. You know, he was saying that while the union can't really dictate the terms of, you know, tariffs or even the CUSMA renegotiations, you know, the Canadian government can bargain with auto workers in mind. And so, you know, he's saying to make sure that they're using the leverage that they have with these deals, you know, not dealing specifically with aluminum or steel, but, you know, kind of looking at the sector as a whole. You know, and he, you know, he even said, when you look at the auto industry, where, you know, unfortunately, we sell most of our vehicles into the United States, you know, it's important for the Canadian government to obviously have them in mind and to obviously, you know, have those talks going among themselves as well. And so Stewart was saying that job security, of course, is top of mind for most auto workers, especially in today's environment. You know, he was saying that's always a kind of a priority for them, but especially now, and making sure that, you know, people who do have these jobs are making sure that, you know, they're not being, you know, decimated by the current policies that are coming out of the United States, you know, the current trade policies that are in place. And so that's really key for them. But, you know, I feel like typically we see Ford kind of lead those discussions. And again, they have been selected to do that again. And even though the contracts aren't set to expire until September 19th, you know, they really want to kind of get ahead and be able to get those talks moving. Obviously, with everything going on, especially in the auto climate of the world, it's, you know, crucial for them to kind of get that started as soon as possible.
0: Okay, so they are looking to set that pattern. The GM and Stellantis will follow with afterwards.
1: Yeah.
0: And hopefully, you know, that comes kind of early and so they can get the other ones done too before their deadline.
1: Yeah, exactly. You know, Stewart was kind of mentioning that they don't want to rush the process. And, you know, if they go past that that contract of that deadline, obviously we see many companies do that as well, as long as talks are happening. So he didn't seem too stressed about the timeline itself. But again, like I mentioned, obviously he did mention wanting to get those talks going and have them really, you know, on the way, especially when you have three companies that you are, you know, going into these contract talks with. Yes, while many of that negotiations are very similar and, you know, those contracts may look similar, they do have to end up going, they have to end up negotiating for Stellantis and GM afterwards as well. So it's not like, you know, they get this contract with Ford and everybody signs off in the three companies. It really is just that, that lead for them to kind of get those talks going. And so, you know, Stewart was saying locally with auto members, of course, we have the Windsor Assembly Plant, the Ford plant. You know, he was saying that locally, the members are very diverse. And that's obviously a very, you know, a crucial factor for them when it comes to bargaining. You know, he was saying they have a lot of seniority members, but there are also a lot of junior members. You know, you look at the Windsor Assembly Plant, they just hired a third shift. You know, many of those individuals are on the younger side. And so, you know, he was saying there needs to be that look for both sides. There needs to be those key points for both sides as well. You know, whether you are nearing retirement or you just went into this job, you know, he's saying it's very crucial for them to, you know, have have those in place, you know, have, you know, pensions and wages, but also look at, you know, benefits and making sure that all those members are getting the gains where necessary and where needed. So I'm sure this is one that we will be talking about over the next handful of months, especially before that those contracts expire. And, you know, hopefully talks go smoothly as obviously, you know, like I mentioned, the auto climate is very up in the air right now. So hopefully they can, you know, really get that going and get those contracts worked out.
0: Good. Well, good to hear it. Thanks so much for that, update, Megan. Coming up, we're going to talk about, the cost of everything rising. But the biggest problem of it's also rising, scams. We're going to get some advice. It's 3:17.
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0: 3:18 here on The Shift. Well, you know, household budgets are tightening, cost of everyday living continues to climb, but something else that's climbing, scams. The number of scams out there, people are finding themselves financially stretched, anxious about bills, looking for ways to make ends meet, and the scammers know it, and they are out in full force. Our finance expert, Patty Lovett Reed, spoke with me today on some of those scams going around and some great advice to help you stay safe. You know, we talk about a lot, and they seem to be on the increase all the time, and it's a scary thing as everyone's so worried about their own money, but somebody else is out there wanting to take it.
1: You know, when you go through uncertain economic conditions, the fraudsters, honestly, they thrive. And if they're not targeting one particular demographic, they are going after everyone. And households' budgets are tight. And I'm not suggesting that people are more vulnerable right now, but they might pay more attention to something that comes their way than they might otherwise.
0: There's so many out there, yet, and like you said, all demographics. There was a time that we were more worried about our seniors getting the calls or the, you know, the emails, but it really is going after everyone, including, you know, people who, you know, are interested in investing or getting into crypto. And the scams out there are incredible.
1: You know, I'm on social media a lot, and I look at my own Instagram, and I think there are 10 people right now impersonating me who've already blocked me. I have the little blue check mark. They don't, but that doesn't stop people from following them. And here's what they do. They guarantee returns for an investment. They pressure you to act quickly. They request to move money into crypto, or they say, I've got an exclusive opportunity for you. Don't follow it. I mean, it's so easy. The red flags are there. But, you know, if it sounds too good to be true, it probably is.
0: You know, one of the things, too, because this is tax time. Well, we're, you know, just past our deadline, but we're still waiting for refunds or whatever else. And leading up to tax time, you know, we get nervous when suddenly something pops up and says it's Canada Revenue looking for us. And, you know,
1: yeah, they do.
0: It's an easy one to fall for because, you know, I have to answer that. I have to click on that to find out, you know, what I need to do.
1: Yeah. So here's how it tends to work. A call saying that you maybe owe taxes or a text claiming that you're going to lose your benefits if you don't respond or an email about a refund. I mean, I did get one of those a couple of weeks ago and I thought, no, I'm pretty sure I owe money, you know, or worse, threats of arrest or deportation.
0: Yeah.
1: Here's what we know, and CRA have restated this many times. They will never demand payment by way of a gift card or ask for crypto payments. They will not threaten arrest. They won't text you for refund links. They don't use WhatsApp or Facebook. So rest assured, if you do get a text, it's likely a scam.
0: Right. You should just log into your account and go to them.
1: Yes.
0: They'll have a message there for you if they want to get in contact, for sure. Another one that I worry about, too, and I think there's a lot of desperate people out there that are clicking on jobs out there saying, you know what, work from home. You know, there's remote jobs. We've got all kinds of stuff going.

0: Here's the thing. If you have an interview, and you may get to the first interview, and it's entirely over text, that's not typically how employers hire.
1: Right.
0: If they hire you immediately, in today's environment especially, you know, employers are a lot more selective. In fact, the exact opposite is happening. It's taking longer to find a job. They ask you to send a check and ask you to buy equipment. No. They request your SIN number or banking info. And the big one is, you know it, if you get something that seems unrealistic for the pay they're offering and the work seems very easy, walk away. And, you know, scammers frequently impersonate Canadian Tire. These are companies we know, right. Shopify, Amazon, universities, hospitals. Yeah, that is not their hiring. Those are not hiring practices of these companies.
1: Wow, okay. That's red flags there, red flags that we have.
0: Big red flags.
1: Yeah. Another one that I think is very common, unfortunately, is a bank investigator getting a hold of you. They need money. They're impersonating your bank. And I think it really goes after seniors a lot.
0: It can go after seniors, but you know what? Maybe I'm considered a senior. Let me think about that. But I did receive one today from supposedly my bank. And, you know, you could fall for it because your caller ID or the text is from your bank. And typically you receive a call claiming that your bank account was compromised. Someone's using your credit card. In my case today, they said, we've had a check clear your account. We're not sure it's you. Can you please call or text us to verify it? No, I'm not going to do that. My bank won't reach out that way. Sometimes, you know, they say you've got to move your money into a safe place. There's a lot going on right now. Victims are instructed to transfer money, withdraw cash, buy crypto, hand over their debit cards to couriers. And here's the thing. You think to yourself, I would never do that. And yet, unsuspecting people do it all the time.
1: Yeah, and you really don't think scammers would show up at your door, so you think that is a real legitimate thing, and they are showing up at your door to take things.
0: They are, that's for sure. Do we have time to do the travel scam, because a lot of people are booking them?
1: Yeah, for sure, because that's another, as we're getting into travel season, this is a new one, taking people's money.
0: It is, and you know, families are trying to book. The warmer weather's coming our way. Fake Airbnbs and cottage rentals, fake travel agencies. You know when the all-inclusive sound too good to be true? They probably are. Fake airline customer service numbers. So it often spikes around holiday season, the red flags. If where you're going on a holiday or looking to book, they say, e-transfer only to us, or there's a pressure to book immediately. No verified reviews. You know, sometimes the communication will actually move off the platform. And here's the thing. You think, well, wait a minute, this is a legit property. Like, I've had it verified. They use real listings. So, you know, try not really do a deep dive before you commit money. And my final one, you know, everybody's talking about AI. Mm-hmm. And you know the one where it says, hi, Mom, I'm in trouble, and it's your mom's voice?
1: Wow.
0: No. So be really, really careful.
1: Okay. All good stuff to know. And we just keep reminding people, hoping we educate them right, but don't give your money away to strangers.
0: Right. So, four things. Banks will never ask you to move money to a safe account. CRA will not threaten you over the phone. The police will not demand crypto, and legit employers do not pay you to reship packages. No.
1: Okay. Very good advice, Patty. Thanks so much.
0: Thank you.
1: That's Patty Lovett-Reed with some great advice for the top five scams that Canadians should be watching for right now. It's 3:27.
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0: 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Chance of showers yet this afternoon. It's looking like they're getting closer. A little bit of a line that's going to kind of come sweeping through, I would think. It's getting close. We've got a little bit, actually, over a bit of the county right now, and there's a little bit more coming right behind it. So we all may get a taste of some showers this afternoon. Tonight, though, we really will see showers late this evening with maybe storms and 10 to 15 millimeters of rain overnight. Windy, a low of 12. Tomorrow, there's about a 40% chance of showers hanging around. Still cloudy tomorrow and windy with a high of 15 or 59. Mix of sun and clouds for Thursday and Friday with climbing temperatures, 17 on Thursday, 21 on Friday. Saturday, wow, it's almost hot out there with just a slight chance of showers, 27 or 81 on Saturday. Beautiful. Right now it's 14 or 57.
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4: Degrees in Windsor, Essex, mainly cloudy, a small chance of rain this afternoon. I'm Megan Delorier, AM 800 News. Coming up, conversations on the conservation authorities and Dunkin' Donuts heads back to Canada. But first, two people are facing drug trafficking charges after Windsor police officers interrupted a suspected drug deal in the downtown core. Officers were conducting patrols around 10 a.m. Sunday in the 800 block of Olette Avenue when they observed several people approach a parked vehicle, briefly interact with two occupants, and then leave. Officers later saw one of the suspects leave the car and speak with several people nearby. Officers moved in and arrested both suspects. During a search of the suspects and the vehicle, police seized more than 460 suspected hydromorphone pills, 9 grams of packaged cannabis, approximately $7,400 in cash, and 2 cell phones. A 57-year-old man and a 16-year-old boy have each been charged. Questions from Windsor City Council on the consolidation process of conservation authorities across Ontario. Council approved a motion during Monday's meeting asking for more consultation from the province. Ontario is moving to reduce the 36 conservation authorities into 9. And as part of that, the Essex Region Conservation Authority will be merged together with Chatham-Kent and London. Council raised concerns about funding, local representation, and the future of IRCA assets and shoreline protection projects. IRCA CAO Tim Burney says that the Conservation Authority owns 32 properties across the region, including the Devonwood Conservation Area in Windsor.
5: Devonwood was acquired with some provincial grant, but basically through Windsor ratepayers and Conservation Authority levy. And those holdings now will become an asset of the Western Lake Erie Conservation Authority. Now, what that truly means, we don't know.
4: The province plans to begin consolidation this year, with full implementation expected by early 2027. The longest-serving mayor in Windsor, Essex, is once again seeking re-election in October's municipal election. Current Mayor Gary McNamara has filed his nomination papers in the town of Tecumseh. McNamara has been the mayor since 2003. He will be up against current Deputy Mayor Joe Bacchetti, who filed his nomination papers for the mayor's seat on May 1st. Speaking on AM 800's The Kyle Horner Show, McNamara feels it's great to have a mayor's race.
6: Democracy is critically important. We've got to, you know, excite the electorate out there. And then just the last election, I think the voter turnout was under 29%. And so we need to involve, obviously, the community. Very important.
4: McNamara was first elected to council in 1991, then won the deputy mayor's seat in 98, and was first elected as mayor in 2003. Ontario's Auditor General says the province is not effectively monitoring commercial truck driver training and licensing regimes, leading to many unqualified drivers on the roads. Shelley Spence says several undercover students taking the training did not receive the minimum 103.5 hours as required by law.
3: But I will say that it is a problem, and that putting controls in place like we are recommending to ensure that students are actually getting the training required is what the ministries that have this oversight should be looking for.
4: Spence also found career colleges that have cut corners on training hours and skills and found little oversight from two provincial ministries. The World Health Organization says there is no sign of a larger hantavirus outbreak after passengers disembarked from the cruise at the center of the illness. iHeartMedia reporter Natalie Migliori has more.
7: Dr. Gregory Poland with the Mayo Clinic says the hantavirus is very hard to get.
8: Unless you have very close, intimate contact with somebody infected or have been traveling in the same area where these individuals may have been infected, your risk is essentially zero.
7: It comes as more than 120 passengers, including more than a dozen Americans, were evacuated off the ship earlier this week. Poland says he would be more concerned about catching the norovirus on a cruise after more than 100 passengers aboard a Caribbean Princess cruise came down with it. In New York, I'm Natalie Migliori.
4: A major funding boost for Family Services Windsor-Essex. The organization has secured $700,000 in federal funding over 3 years through the Prosper Canada's Resilient Futures Initiative. The funding will be used to support free tax filing, benefits access, financial coaching, and education. Adam Fair, the Vice President of Strategy and Development with Prosper Canada, says many people are missing out on money simply because they are not filing their taxes.
9: Best estimates are that $2 billion gets left on the table every year because people are having trouble filing their taxes. And so for individuals, it's really important. That's the best way to be able to get access to your benefits. But even if you file, there's still other benefits that people don't know about. And so we're working to make sure that we're connecting everyone to those benefits because they're needed now more than ever.
4: Family Services expects the expanded program to help about 6,000 people each year with tax filing. And U.S. fast food chain Dunkin' is heading back to Canada. York University marketing instructor David Pallera says that the cafe company will be facing stiff competition from Tim Hortons.
10: Dunkin' is really more the blue-collar, average Joe mainstream coffee. And so I definitely think that Tim Hortons is going to be the closest competitor. And Tim Hortons has a heck of a head start.
4: Dunkin' is coming to Canada through a deal with Foodtastic, a Montreal-based company that also runs Freshy, Milestones, and Second Cup locations. AM 800 News, on air every 30 minutes, online anytime at am800cklw.com. It's 3:36. 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
1: 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We do have a chance of some showers yet this afternoon. A little bit has moved through already. Might get a little bit more here and there. Nothing too major, kind of moving through fairly fast, but there's certainly more coming tonight. We're looking at maybe 10 to 15 millimeters of rain tonight. It's going to be cloudy with, while a chance of showers hangs around earlier this evening, there will be showers late this evening with the risk of thunderstorms in there. 10 to 15 millimeters of rain and a bit of a gusty wind too, coming out of the west after midnight. A low of 12 tonight. Tomorrow, we're looking at a cloudy day, about a 40% chance of showers. Still windy and a high of 15. On Thursday and Friday, mix of sun and clouds. 17 is the high on Thursday, 21 on Friday. Mix of sun and clouds Saturday with just a slight chance of showers. But Saturday, we're going to see the high reach 27 or 81 Fahrenheit. 26 on Sunday, 28 on Monday. Woo, here we go. This is the weather we know and love here in Windsor. Right now, it's 14 or 57 Fahrenheit.
2: AM 800 traffic. That's not the only woo-wees we got going on here, Patty, as we have that new lane feeling out there. A huge stick tap to the texters who told us the new lanes of Highway 3 from County Road 31 to near the Arner are now open. Now, a little bit of a heads up. Yes, those lanes are silky, silky smooth. As a motorcycle rider, I wish I was on them right now. There's also lots of police out there. So don't be one of those ones who gets a ticket on the first day of those brand new lanes. We also have a lot of construction out there, including Riverside Drive closed between Glengarry and Devonshire. The eastbound lanes closed. Traffic directed on the Wyandotte. The westbound lanes down to 1. We also have construction that has started today on McDougal at Wyandotte Street. That intersection closed down. And northbound Ojibwe Parkway has lane restrictions between GM Booth Drive and the Essex Terminal Railway. That's for some concrete panel repairs. That started today and will last until Friday, June 5th. If you have an update on anything in traffic, we'd love to hear from you. You can always send us a text to 792-2559. That's right here into the CKLW control room. Or you can give us a call. It's the same number, 792-CKLW.
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0: It's 3:41, 19 minutes before 4 o'clock, and we're glad to have you along with us. And you know, I love talking about wine almost as much as birds and flowers. And there's a new report out today highlighting the untapped potential of Canada's wine industry. Indeed, it's quite the economic growth factor. While Canadian producers have had a strong sales year, the report notes that where winemakers are still challenged, and it draws contrast with an unequal landscape south of the border. Well, north, right here. CTV National News correspondent Annie Bergeron-Oliver spoke with me about it.
1: So what this new report is, it's done by Deloitte, but it was commissioned by the Canada Wine Growers Association. Essentially, it's saying that the Canadian wine industry is really strong and they want to grow a lot, but they can't because of interprovincial trade restrictions. They're saying that right now, Canada's wine industry contributes about $10.1 billion annually to the GDP. And that's with Canadian wines only representing about 28% of all domestic sales. So what this report is saying is that if the governments at all different levels can make some changes to how wine is sold across the country, they want to be able to see Canadian wines representing 51% of domestic sales over the next 15 years. And if that happens, this report says that the contribution to GDP will go up from $10.1 billion annually to $13.7. So a big jump in just a few years. And there really is a push from winemakers saying, yeah, we support this. We want our wine to be more available to consumers outside of the province where the wine is actually made and produced.
0: And there's been a lot of talk about that. It just seems like it's taking so long to get those trade barriers down.
1: Correct. This is something that not just the wine industry, but beers and spirits and others have been talking about for a long time, that each province is basically in control of what happens, and they're making it too hard to sell to other provinces, that these restrictions need to be lifted. And you're right, this has been talked about for a long time. It's nothing new. But right now, this report is really timely because we're talking so much about, you know, trying to buy Canadian, supporting the domestic economy, creating jobs and moving away from the U.S. And even the LCBO in a news release not long ago said that since American wine had been taken off the shelves, a lot more people are turning to Ontario wines. And so what they would like to see is this patchwork of licensing, compliance, and other requirements across the provinces removed. So, for example, in Ontario, there's a 75% markup when you go to the LCBO. So that's a big hindrance for a lot of smaller wineries to try to get their product into the LCBO. But also it means if you're trying to sell it to a different province, Manitoba has a different markup than Alberta does. And so that's hard as well if you're a smaller winery to try to keep track of all of the different markups in the provinces, the different regulations, and try to, you know, ensure that you know when they're changing. And, you know, then you also have to look at, in Quebec, the age of majority is 18. So you can buy booze at 18. In Ontario, it's 19. So how old do you have to be? The other big one that this report highlights is the excise duties tax. So they say an average mid-sized winery is paying $372,000 in federal excise duty taxes every year. Wow. And a mid-sized winery in the United States only paying about $27,000 in tax. And so that's a big difference that the wineries say means that they have less money to try to reinvest back into their business. And it means that also the bottle of wine that you're buying of Canadian wine is more expensive.
0: Wow. And I'm glad you brought up about smaller wineries, too. I mean, this is so overwhelming, I would think, for some of the smaller family businesses. And that's a lot of wineries in Canada that are more kind of family run. And you're putting a lot on them.
1: Yeah. And, you know, we were talking to a winery out in BC, and they said exactly that, you know, they want more wine from their business to be sold to other consumers. But it's really hard because you don't know what all the regulations are in every single province. There's so many different ones when it comes to taxes, when it comes to labeling, when it comes to sales. You know, sometimes in provinces you have to go through something like the LCBO or the SAQ right now, and other times it's sold at a corner store. So, you know, which one is it? This one wine producer actually said it's easier for them to sell their wine to America or even to Europe than it is to sell it to Ontario. And that's one of the big things that this report also wants changed, is they want to see winemakers across the country be able to sell directly to consumers. Now, those rules are starting to change. So in BC, for example, you are allowed to bring in your favorite wine from Ontario, from Niagara. You can import that. That's not a problem. In Ontario, the only place you're allowed to do that from right now is Nova Scotia. But if you want to go across the border and drive to Quebec, you could buy some wine from a winery, but you can't actually order it from a Quebec winery directly. For that, you have to go through the SAQ. And so, again, another barrier to try to get your favorite wine. And this report says if that was removed, it would really help the wine industry, help create jobs, help strengthen the economy. They view it as a win-win.
0: Yeah, you know, it's, we've known here because we're like, you know, half a mile from the United States from Detroit. You can go to Detroit's great wine stores and buy BC wines and bring it across the border. You know, it depends on how long you're over, whether you pay duty, but you can get it that easy, but we can't get it shipped here. We can't, it's not being sold here. So
1: it's not sold here. Exactly. Cause you have to go through the liquor control board. And that's the same thing within Quebec, right? You have to go to the FAQ. And they're saying that this report right now is so timely because American wine is not on the shelves in Ontario. Yeah. People are going to the LCBO and, you know, their favorite Napa Valley wine isn't there. So maybe they're trying something from Niagara and enjoying it. And so they're saying if we can get more wines that are Canadian wines on the shelves, people's palates may change. They may want to take more risks, try more wine. And ultimately, this will get more winemakers into the business. It will help create jobs in farming and agriculture. And will also stimulate more tourism. I mean, you look at Napa Valley, right? The Napa wine industry is such a driver of tourism. The wineries are saying, look, we could be the same thing. Prince Edward County in Ontario has, over the last 10 years, really blossomed and become a big tourism point because it's right between Montreal and Toronto. And so this winery is saying, like, look, we can build up the tourism industry around wine if it's easier for people to buy and find out about.
0: Let's hope that it's sooner rather than later to take down some of these barriers. Great. Thanks, Annie.
1: Thank you so much.
0: That's Annie Bergeron Oliver of CTV National News. You know, the Canadian wine industry goes back to the 19th century. And as of 2019, the province of Ontario is the owner of the largest production of wine grapes and wine products, most of it in the Niagara Peninsula. But of course, we've got Prince Edward County and right here, the Essex Pelee Island Coast Epic, as it's known. BC's the second largest, of course, has many wine regions, including the Okanagan, the Fraser Valley, then Nova Scotia, also there, Quebec. Much smaller, and I just heard about a wine now coming from New Brunswick. I didn't know New Brunswick was much into the wine at all, but yep, they were tasting it recently at the LCBO. Expanding some wine regions across the country. It's a lot of jobs, a lot of incomes based on wine, the wine industry. And so the report's out that looks at the impacts of the four major provinces, but also looks at the economic impact of the overall Canadian wine industry. The number of vineyard businesses increased from 1,800 in 2015 to 1,900 4 years later. It's a very labor-intensive business. There's no doubt about it. AI is not taking over the winemaking business. And 100% Canadian wines, that's the wines that are all made from Canadian grapes. There are some wines you'll find in the LCBO that are made in Canada but using grapes and grape juice from other parts of the world. But it did contribute the Canadian wines, 100% Canadian wines contributed to the Canadian economy business revenue of more than $4 billion, tax revenues of $600 million, wages of nearly $1.5 billion. That's a huge economic impact in Canada. And the wines contributed to the Canadian economy business revenue of almost $3.5 billion. So that's amazing, the amount of money. It's a huge economic growth in Canada. And still, you can't just go and pick up a bottle of BC wine yet. Holy cow, it's 350.
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0: 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Well, that weather, we'll get a little bit of rain. Yeah, it has moved through. We've had a bit of shower action that has moved through now, and the bigger stuff is coming this evening. We're definitely going to see some rain this evening. Late this evening when the real showers begin, with dumping about 10 to 15 millimeters of rain tonight. There's also the risk of thunderstorms along with it late this evening and into the overnight hours. Windy, too, with a low of 12. Tomorrow, it's cloudy. 40% chance of showers tomorrow. Windy still with a high of 15. Now, Thursday and Friday, even Saturday, mix of sun and clouds. 17 on Thursday, 21 on Friday. By Saturday, just a slight chance of showers, but the high is 27. That's 81 Fahrenheit. A very warm weekend ahead. I imagine we're going to hear some air conditioners going. I just want to get those windows open. Right now in Windsor, the temperature is 14. That's 57 Fahrenheit.
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0: It is 3:50, coming up on 3:54 here on the shift. So, yeah, I like hearing about the report on the wine industry, but yeah, it's still aggravating that we still have these interprovincial trade barriers. We talked about it. The last year has really been the push on ever since Canada started looking for new ways to trade with other countries, not the U.S. And there was lots of talk between provinces to start dropping these trade barriers that exist here. Some have dropped. There's been some agreements made between certain provinces, Ontario and Nova Scotia for one. So the wines can now travel there, but not all across the country. And it's still mind-boggling that in our own country, it's so hard to get certain products across those provincial barriers. It doesn't make sense at all. Instead of being able to trade and sell the wine to the U.S., but not be able to sell it to the province right next to you. I don't know. Canada has some great wines out there. And, I think, Annie was very right in talking about how, you know, we want to get more people understanding that there's some great wines and you don't always have to, you know, look for a California wine. When Canada makes so many different wines, I'm sure you could find one from some region, and they're all very different. Depends on the region they're from. But yeah, I'm a big proponent of the Canadian wines. Chris, you drink wine at all? Are you a wine drinker?
1: Oh, yeah. I used to be a white wine drinker, and I tell people that if you don't like red wine, it's probably because your taste buds haven't adapted. Like, I had a peasant palate as a kid, and then I turned 30, and it was like you just get that taste. Same thing for coffee. Like, when you're younger, yeah. You go, like, a fence post 4x4 or, heaven forbid, a Wayne Gretzky, a 9x9 just to choke it down. But then you kind of acquire the taste for coffee. Same sort of thing. Your taste buds change over the years. So I am a Malbec fan.
0: Oh, nice. Now. Yeah, that's a lovely grape.
1: But like you, I wish that we did have the ability to buy wines instead of... you were telling me that you can get BC wines close to us, but not... in Ontario.
0: You can buy them in Detroit.
1: That's ridiculous. Yeah,
0: Detroit has some incredible wine stores, too. You know, because we're kind of dictated by the LCBO and what it wants to buy, that's what we kind of see on the shelves. But boy, Detroit has some beautiful wine stores. They sell some great stuff over there and do some great educating on the wines there, too. But yeah, you can go over there and see these great BC wines sitting right there in downtown Detroit at a wine store that we can't buy here in Ontario. It's just... it doesn't make any sense at all, and we need to be able to do better than that. Hey, you know what? It's time to check in with CTV Windsor to see what they're working on for the 6 p.m. news. Stephanie Mazzotti joins us. Hey, Stephanie.
2: Hi, Patty. There's a lot on the line for Canada's auto workers during this time with tariffs, electric vehicles, and thousands of jobs in the mix. This year's Detroit 3 talks could get complicated and fast. Ford will once again lead the bargaining with Unifor. These talks are set to begin in June. So why not start talks with other companies instead? There's a very simple reason why, according to the union. So we hear directly from members on the bargaining committee about what's ahead of them. Again, a lot of uncertainty this year, continued U.S. tariff threats, questions around electric vehicles. So this is something that we are going to be covering very closely, Patty. As you know, Ford will basically, the negotiation and contract that's set with Ford will move on to the other two companies as well. So really hoping for job security overall in this case.
0: Wow. Oh, okay. It's a story for sure. I mean, it's just the very start, I know, of as we move into those talks, but it's always a little worrisome at this time, too.
2: Yeah, it is always worrisome. We even had Michigan Governor Whitmer speaking out today about electric vehicles. She wants them banned from Michigan as well. This is something that, you know, Unifor had said time and time again. So, you know, I think the more awareness about how these leaders feel about this on both sides of the borders will help out in this case. So, again, talks begin June 22nd, so we will continue to follow this. Also tonight, after knocking it out of the park as co-host a couple of summers ago, Windsor is again being rewarded by Hockey Canada with the full World Junior Summer Showcase Tournament. This happening in July. The city will be getting hundreds of thousands of dollars directly into the local economy. Canada's national junior team hopefuls, along with top players also from Finland and Sweden and the U.S. will also be here. We are speaking with officials from Tourism Windsor Essex, Pelee Island on this. And Patty, I just feel like we are continuously doing stories about sports tourism in our area. It's really exciting. We seem to be proving ourselves time and time again. And it shows with, you know, these major tournaments and competitions and showcases coming back.
0: Yeah, I love the idea of it. I'm glad it's happening. Great stuff. So we'll be looking for that and all the rest of the stories too. Thanks, Stephanie.
2: Anytime. Thank you.
0: That's CTV Windsor's Stephanie Mazzotti. So listen here. When this show ends, their news begins. You don't even have to touch the dial. It's 3:59.
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12: It's 4 o'clock.
13: It's 14 degrees in Windsor Essex, mainly cloudy with a small chance of rain. I'm Megan Delorier, AM 800 News. Coming up, a drug deal stopped downtown and the Montreal Canadiens are back in action. But first, Vancouver-born NBA player Brandon Clark has died at the age of 29, the Memphis Grizzlies confirmed on Tuesday. The Grizzlies did not provide a cause of death for the forward in their announcement on social media. Clark's agency, Priority Sports, wrote on social media that they were beyond devastated by his death. He was arrested on April 1st in Arkansas for speeding and possession of a controlled substance, but was released on bond a day later. Clark was the 21st overall pick in the 2019 NBA draft by Oklahoma. He played only two games this season after an Achilles injury in 2023 limited him game-wise. The president of Unifor Local 200 says workers are nervous ahead of upcoming auto talks with the Detroit 3 automakers. Speaking on AM 800's The Kyle Horner Show, John Dagnolo says Ford Motor Company made it clear they wanted to lead bargaining once again and has committed to their investments in Windsor and Oakville. Contract talks with Ford will begin on June 22nd, and if a deal is reached, it will set the pattern for upcoming talks with General Motors and Stellantis. Dagnolo describes the upcoming talks as a challenge.
14: Every leader that's at that table, if they say they're not worried, they're always worried, but we do what we can to do the best for the members, and it will be difficult.
13: Dagnolo is also the chair for the Ford Master Bargaining Committee. Local 200 represents around 2,000 members. Two people have been arrested after police interrupted their drug deal. Windsor police arrested two people and seized drugs and cash after witnessing hand-to-hand transactions in the downtown core. On Sunday morning, officers patrolling in the 800 block of Olette Avenue saw several people approach a parked vehicle, briefly interact with the two people inside, and then leave. One of the suspects later exited the car, approached several other people where additional exchanges were seen. Police quickly moved in and arrested both individuals. During a search of the individuals and of the vehicle, police seized over 500 suspected narcotic pills, over 9 grams of packaged cannabis, $7,400 in Canadian cash, and two cell phones. A 57-year-old man and a 16-year-old boy have each been charged with possession of drugs for the purpose of trafficking. The town of Amherstburg is investing more money into upgrades at its premier baseball diamond. Council approved $375,000 for repairs and improvements to the artificial turf field on Monday night. Council was being asked to approve an additional $133,000 to the $241,000 that was already approved 2 years ago. The additional funds were needed to meet the updated Baseball Canada standards for backstop spacing. town officials say that replacing the turf with grass would cost the same or more than the proposed upgrades. Councillor Don MacArthur says this is something that everyone gets to enjoy.
6: Kids will get to play their Amherstburg kids, and they're going to remember it for the rest of their lives. It's going to inspire them to better things. They're going to get to go there and watch real baseball tournaments in a regulation facility, the premier facility, the only all-turf baseball field in Essex County.
13: This diamond is the only fastball artificial turf field in Essex County and is home to the University of Windsor baseball team. The return of Bird Canada e-scooters and e-bikes in Windsor. Speaking on AM 800's Mornings with Mike and Meg, Mayor Drew Dilkins says that the city approved the new agreement with Bird Canada on Monday. Dilkins says that the city's new deal with Bird Canada includes more e-bikes.
12: The same number of scooters, but there'll be more bikes. And we're going to have designated areas where you can leave them. So it's not going to be a free-for-all where they're just left wherever someone wants to stop and, you know, sign out of the app.
13: Last month, the city had paused the e-scooter and e-bike rentals from Bird Canada after an agreement between the two parties expired on April 21st. Dilkins had previously said that the city had some concerns that the company needed to address. And in NHL action, the Buffalo Sabres and the Canadiens are back in playoff action tonight in Montreal for Game 4 of the second round series. The Canadiens are currently up 2-1. The Sabres are making a change in the crease after back-to-back losses in Game 2 and 3. Ukko-Pekka Luukkonen will be in the net, replacing Alex Lyon. Puck drop is set for 7 p.m. The series will then shift back to Buffalo for Game 5. Now time for your AM 800 Business Report. U.S. cafe chain Dunkin' is coming back to Canada. Canadian restaurant operator Foodtastic says that it has signed an agreement to open Dunkin' franchises in Canada later this year or early 2027. Dunkin' previously exited Canada back in 2018 after a legal dispute with Quebec franchisees. The U.S. chain is best known for its coffee, donuts, and breakfast sandwiches. On the markets as they close, Dow Jones is trading up 88 points, NASDAQ in the negative 213, TSX is trading up 137 points, gold is trading down at $47.17 U.S. an ounce, oil is trading up at 102.34 cents U.S. a barrel, and the Canadian dollar is down at 73.0 cents U.S. Today's AM 800 News Poll question, do you plan to fill out the Stats Canada Census Survey? 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Yesterday, we asked if you plan to work past the age of 65. Of nearly 1,300 responses, 68% said no. AM 800 News Time, 4:06. 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
0: 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Find their showroom at Bell River Road and County Road 46. We have showers coming in late this evening with the risk of a storm. We're looking at 10 to 15 millimeters of rain tonight. There has been a little bit of shower action that's moved through just in the last little while, mainly through the county. It's moved on, but there is more coming behind it. So we'll keep an eye on how things are shaping up out there. But yeah, quite a bit of rain tonight is what we're looking for. That's the forecast. Anyways, a low of 12 tonight. Tomorrow, it's a 40% chance of showers with clouds and still windy with a high of 15 or 59. For Thursday, Friday, and Saturday, and even Sunday, it's a mix of sun and clouds. 17 is the high on Thursday, 21 on Friday, 27 or 81 on Saturday. Saturday comes with just a slight chance of showers. Sunday, high of 26. Very warm weekend ahead. Right now in Windsor, it's 14 or 57 Fahrenheit.
1: 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A stick tap to Michelle for texting this one in before it even hit the Windsor Police blotter. Southbound Howard at East Euro Expressway, specifically the westbound on-ramp, a van collided with a school bus. And emergency crews are on scene. Michelle says it's blocking the two right lanes on Howard southbound. So just a heads up there, that just happened within the last few minutes. Also got this note from the AM800 newsroom. The tunnel from Detroit to Windsor is experiencing delays, over 20 minutes to get back in to Windsor there. And the new lanes of Highway 3 are now open from County Road 31 to near Arner. We also have construction that has started today. Eastbound Riverside Drive closed between Glengarry and Devonshire. They're doing some work there that's going to last about 10 days. So a week from this Friday, it will reopen. Also, the full closure of McDougal at Wyandotte Street starts today. And that should be wrapped up hopefully by the end of this week, but it may be into sometime next. If you happen to spot any issues on the roads, we'd love to hear from you. Be a traffic hero like Michelle was today. Send me a text, 792-2559, or you can give us a call right here at 792-CKLW.
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0: It's 4:11 on the Shift on a Tuesday afternoon. I'm Patty Handysides here with Megan Delorier. And Megan, the Ontario's Auditor General report is out. Mm-hmm. And of course, it usually looks at things the government's not doing right.
13: Yeah, definitely. It was kind of shocking to see some of the info that came out today from this report. The specials report had four different sections from within that. So there was the Family Responsibility Office, the large commercial truck driver licensing, special education needs, and use of artificial intelligence within the Ontario government. And so Shelley Spence says that these reports, you know, make recommendations for improvements, which would help, you know, strengthen oversight and consistency, and as well as, you know, service delivery within those programs that obviously matter to Ontarians. And so she has filed 13 recommendations to the province based off of this report, which was accepted. All 13 of those were accepted. You know, kind of breaking down each of those four that were released, I think the most shocking to me that really came from this report was the truck driving report and the AI report. Very scary stuff within that those reports there. I guess to start with the large commercial truck driving licensing, that report examined whether Ontario's systems provide, you know, adequate oversight of the large commercial vehicle, the training, the testing, and the licensing of those individuals. And so through the report, it was found that large commercial trucks accounted for 12% of vehicles vehicles involved in fatal collisions in Ontario from 2019 to 2023, even though they only represent 3% of the vehicles that are on the roadways. And so, you know, kind of looking further into that, the audit obviously found weaknesses within the inspection and oversight of training for those individuals. They found that the Ministry of Colleges, Universities, Research, Excellence, and Security had never inspected 25% of the registered private career colleges that were actively offering those training levels to individuals to become a truck driver. And they found that some of those students at those colleges had obtained their certificates without even completing all of the mandatory training hours and elements that were included within that. So very shocking to kind of see some of that information come to light. And, you know, I think everybody kind of thinks about, you know, when you go on the 401, when you go on those busy roads, and, you know, you see those truck drivers, I don't want to, you know, pin all of, you know, all of them as the same, but, you know, you do see those trucks that are, you know, kind of swerving in and out of the lanes, or, you know, unfortunately, like kind of mentioned in the report, you do see a lot of those trucks that are involved in those fatal collisions. So kind of really shocking to see some of those numbers really come to light from that report today.
0: I know, and you know, Humboldt is what, you know, comes to mind. It's just, yeah. You know, we went after all those young hockey players were killed, and we found out that the truck driver, there was so many irregularities and problems and things that were skipped in that incident with that truck driver. And so you wonder about that across the country. And, you know, this report is actually showing it, that these shortcuts have been made. And these are people, you know, that are hauling, you know, monster amounts of weight down the highway. And here in Windsor, we know we are getting the crux of all the trucks coming through here to cross the border.
13: Yeah, definitely. The report, like you mentioned, obviously detailed, you know, a lot of inconsistencies within those road testing practices that are being held. You know, there was a lot of drivers who had passed infractions who still received a license, or, you know, they were in a waiting period and they still received a license. So very, you know, scary to kind of see that come to light. Kind of shifting to the use of artificial intelligence in the government as well. This one obviously very shocking too. The audit obviously found that staff within the Ontario Public Service were accessing unsafe and unsecured AI websites. They were creating, you know, risks of potential unauthorized data exposures. You know, we've seen, especially over the last handful of years, I would say, you know, the amount of data that has been breached, you know, among a range of different companies. So to know that so many of these individuals working with the Ontario Public Service, you know, were using or are using unsafe AI websites, you know, only 3% of the staff had completed the responsible use of AI training. It's not mandatory training. But still, to see only 3% of them, you know, going through that training and that website is pretty shocking to see, you know, those individuals using the, you know, generative AI tools. You know, they were using that 6% of the time that staff were using unsafe sites. So there's just kind of a lot that goes in terms of this. And I think, you know, the Auditor General really was emphasizing the use of AI as well, you know, identifying a lot of weaknesses in, you know, procurement practices. And, you know, looking at different testing and reports and that are being used with AI scribe systems for, you know, different things like healthcare. And so there's definitely, you know, a lot of components that are within this. And, you know, across all four of those reports, like I mentioned, the Auditor General had put forward some recommendations. The office will obviously be following up on those implementations and the recommendations within that over 2 years to make sure that, you know, what is currently happening within those different areas will not keep happening.
0: Okay, wow. Yeah, there's a lot there, and we're going to talk more about it tomorrow, too. We'll have Lisa Gretzky on to talk about the Family Responsibility Office and some of the problems found there as well. So thanks for that, Megan.
13: You're welcome.
0: Coming up, you may think about benefits when you're looking for a new job, or maybe the job you're at, and you're always checking to see what benefits you have. Well, those benefits, the programs across Canada are under growing pressure because it's costing more. We're going to find out how employers are dealing with that rising cost. It's 4:17.
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0: It's coming up on 420 here on The Shift. Well, benefit programs, you know, the benefits you have at work, you may have or you may want, are coming under growing pressure in Canada. Costs continuing to rise faster than salary growth and inflation. And for many employers, what was once primarily an attraction for talent, a retention tool for talent, has become a major financial and governance issue. Daniel Drolet is a senior partner with Health and Benefits of Normandin Beaudry and spoke with me about what employers are dealing with in trying to provide those benefits.
1: You know, it is one of those things, the unicorn sought after by people looking for jobs and trying to change jobs. You know, people still hoping for great benefit programs, but let's talk about those programs because we do see them changing. They're not quite as full and inflated as they once were with all the benefits that were involved, but what pressures are they under, the benefit programs?
2: That's a good question. They're under tremendous pressure from many different aspects. Mainly the cost driver in the group benefits today, it's the healthcare. So everything including drug coverage, paramedical services, so on and so forth, as well as anything related to disability. So employees today tend to be more aware of their benefits plan. And as an explanation, for example, when people are looking for a job today, it's not rare that they ask specific question. What kind of coverage do you have for this kind of drug, this type of paramedical service? Let's say 10, 15 years ago, it was more like, do you cover dental in general or healthcare? And if the answer was yes, that was good enough. But today, they're more aware of their health and well-being, and they're more aware of the coverage and the importance of that coverage. So meanwhile, employers are facing, you know, around 6% an average increase over the past few years of their healthcare benefits plan, which is higher than inflation and salary increases. So that triggers more question from the financial people in the organization. Why are we investing more? Is it trending more on the benefits compared to our other costs?
0: Is that why perhaps we're seeing more of a change in like the copay structure where it once was maybe just a small amount, it's becoming a better, bigger amount or a bigger percentage of what the employee pays now?
2: Yes, that happens. That's interesting. Although during, you know, we surveyed the organizations globally and we had over 200 respondents in Canada, and only 9% of them mentioned that they are looking at shifting costs to employees. So shifting costs might be reducing benefits, implementing a higher copay, or asking employees to pay a bigger share of the cost. So currently, organizations are not looking there to help manage the cost. This is a more easy solution for organizations.

0: benefit plan, because it's a big tool for attracting great talent.
1: Agreed. Definitely. It's a great tool to attract talent. It's a great tool to maintain healthy workforce and help them when they struggle with some, you know, life events or some circumstances. And what's challenging also today is we have many generations in the market with really different needs and expectations about their benefits. So organizations need to be smarter than before into what they do and how they design their plan, just to make sure they do support employees where they are in their lives, and they can access once again what they want and what they need when they need it. So it's a complex equation.
0: Yeah, obviously. The health plan you mentioned was the biggest cost in the benefit plans, benefit programs. What out of the health cost, the health plan cost, what's the biggest cost in that?
1: The biggest cost is the coverage for drugs, definitely. And we have a few provinces that do have PharmaCare. But in Ontario, for example, private drug plans are first payer. So this has been increasing faster than the other categories right now. And what we see is something, you know, healthcare is increasing about 10% last year. And drugs are between 5 and 6, depending on the plan. So this is an average 5 and 6 cost increase trend. And, you know, there are some good news ahead, because GLP-1, which is, for example, Ozempic, will have generic drugs available. It's starting in Canada right now. So that's going to help reduce probably around 40% the cost of these drugs.
0: Wow.
1: And there are other categories where generics or biosimilar drugs are available, but you need to design your plan appropriately so you benefit from these savings. And also you need the right providers. Not all the insurance companies are equal into how they manage the drug plans. So a good design with a plan manager that's not the best in class will end up in higher costs compared to a better manager. So employers have to be mindful when they select their provider. It's not the short-term cost, but it's the strategy how they do manage these costs in the future. And employees' communication is really, really important, because you want to communicate to employees what you cover in your plan, how they can use it, how they can benefit from it. And also being transparent. If you do manage costs and you, for example, force employee to use a lower cost generic, you will want to explain why you're doing that, to preserve, you know, the integrity of the plan, keep the cost lower. And employees usually pay a fair portion of the cost. It depends on the organization, but it goes to 50% of the cost, and it can, some employers still pay 100%, but it's not the majority. It's the exception that pays 100%. So let's say employees are paying 1/3 of the cost. So if there's an increase, they will pay more, whatever they use the plan or not in general. So basically, by managing the plan, you also allow employees to have a better cost for their benefits.
0: Oh, very good. Well, I really appreciate this, Daniel. Thanks so much for bringing us some of the details, the breakdown on this.
1: Oh, that's a pleasure, and you know, it's a challenging area, but it's important for employees and for organization to be active and manage their plans to just make sure they remain available in the future to cover the employees and their families.
0: Yeah, and I'm glad that, you know, we can bring that information to employees to understand, you know, how beneficial the plan is, but what it means to their employer as well.
1: Exactly, exactly. The why is always important.
0: It sure is. Daniel, thanks so much.
1: Thank you very much. It was a pleasure.
0: That's Daniel Drolet with Normand N. Beaudry, and taking a look at our benefit programs. It's 4:28.
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2: 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Hey, a quick traffic note. The police have closed Howard Avenue southbound at the expressway. Southbound Howard closed in the southbound lanes at the expressway. Southbound traffic is being directed to westbound EC Row. So just avoid the area if you can and use other routes around there. We've got a crash there involving a school bus and a van. So emergency crews are on the scene there. Showers coming in late this evening. There is a risk of a storm. We're looking at 10 to 15 millimeters of rain tonight. Very windy with a low of 12. Just a chance of showers again tomorrow. And then we start getting warmer. By Saturday, we're up into the 80s. Right now in Windsor, it's still 14 or 57 Fahrenheit.
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6: 15 degrees in Windsor, Essex, mainly cloudy with a small chance of rain this afternoon. I'm Megan Delorier, AM 800 News. 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Coming up, Tecumseh mayor seeking re-election and military drone deal between Canada and Ukraine. But first, a federal offender who was wanted on a Canada-wide warrant and known to frequent several communities in southwestern Ontario has been arrested. The Repeat Offender Parole Enforcement Squad says 45-year-old Edward Siri was taken into custody in Simcoe. No further details about the arrest were released. Siri is currently serving a 3-year sentence after being found guilty of possession for the purpose of trafficking. He was known to frequent Windsor and other cities such as London, Cambridge, Hamilton, and others. Windsor City Council is pushing for more discussions with the province as Ontario plans to reduce 36 conservation authorities down to 9. The change means the Essex Region Conservation Authority will be rolled into the new Western Lake Erie Regional Conservation Authority, which would also include Chatham, Kent, and London. Councillors and IRCA officials say they're concerned about local control, funding, and what happens to conservation lands and shoreline projects within Windsor Essex. A motion was passed during Monday's meeting calling for more consultation and input from municipalities ahead of the changes. IRCA CAO Tim Burney says that we are one of the few regions within the province with a 100% fully developed shoreline, which has impacted their approach to delivering their programs.
7: The challenges that we as staff have had to continually respond to was to attempt to take the provincial dictum that says no development in shoreline flood-prone areas and say, we have existing people who have invested and live in these areas, and we have to provide for them a mechanism that their properties are still sustainable and or usable.
6: Consolidation is expected to begin this year with full implementation by early 2027. A heavyweight battle in Tecumseh. Current Mayor Gary McNamara has filed his nomination papers and is seeking re-election in October's municipal election. McNamara is currently the longest-serving mayor in Windsor-Essex and has held the position of mayor in Tecumseh since 2003, but has been on council since 1991. Speaking on AM 800's The Kyle Horner Show, McNamara says there is still work that needs to be done.
8: I firmly believe that I've led this municipality under some tough situations before, whether it was the 08, 09, and 10 financial crisis that hit us through COVID, and now here we are with certainly the tariffs.
6: McNamara will be up against current Deputy Mayor Joe Bicchetti, who filed his nomination papers for the mayor's seat back on May 1st. The World Health Organization says there's no sign of a larger hantavirus outbreak after passengers disembarked from the cruise at the center of the illness. Dr. Gregory Poland with the Mayo Clinic says the hantavirus is nothing new.
9: What is new about it is we've never had a ship-based outbreak, and I don't think it was based on the ship. I think it was these individuals happened to be clustered together.
6: It comes as more than 120 passengers, including more than a dozen Americans, were evacuated off the ship earlier this week. Ukraine's president says his country is in talks for a military drone deal with Canada.
10: Ukrainian President Volodymyr Zelensky says in a social media video that his country could have a significant expansion of security cooperation with Canada through a drone deal. Ukraine is already in talks with 20 countries to work on advanced drone technology that Ukraine has refined since Russia's full-scale invasion 4 years ago. Last August, the Defense Departments for Canada and Ukraine signed a letter of intent to co-produce defense materials. But Canadian officials testified last November that there was little progress in Canadian firms working in Ukraine for drone manufacturing out of safety concerns for their staff and investments. Dylan Robertson, The Canadian Press, Ottawa.
6: Family Services Windsor-Essex has secured $700,000 in federal funding. The money will be used for 3 years and comes from Employment and Social Development Canada. Family Services is expanding financial empowerment services after receiving the funding, and the money will help support free tax filing, benefits access, financial coaching, and education. Windsor-Tecumseh Lakeshore MP Kathy Borelli says financial stress is cutting across party lines and income levels.
11: When grocery prices are so high and fuel is high, housing is high, housing's unattainable for many, many people, of course it's a nonpartisan issue. It's something that communities like ours need to come together to help the way Family Services Windsor is.
6: Family Services expects the expanded program to help about 6,000 people each year with tax filing, plus hundreds more through coaching and benefits support. And a judge has ruled that Tiger Woods' prescription drug records will be handed over to prosecutors following his March arrest in Florida on suspicion of driving under the influence. A judge approved an agreement between Woods' defense attorney and prosecutors following a four-minute hearing in Martin County Court. Prosecutors had issued a subpoena seeking copies of all prescription medication records for the legendary golfer from the start of the year through the end of March. Prosecutors agreed to the defense attorney's request for a protective order limiting who can access these records. AM 800 News on air every 30 minutes, online anytime at am800cklw.com. It's 4:36. The forecast is next.
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2: 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We have showers coming in late this evening. As a matter of fact, we've got some showers just knocking on the door right now, spreading down Detroit River, heading over from Metro Detroit. Yeah, starting to see probably dark clouds and the showers any moment now, with some rain coming in. Through tonight, we're looking at 10 to 15 millimeters of rain. Very windy, too, in the overnight hours. A low of 12 tonight. Yeah, so not that's a nicer start tomorrow than it was to this morning. It was pretty chilly out there. We have a 40% chance of showers tomorrow. Cloudy, gusty wind, high of 15 or 59. And then that kind of goes away with just a mix of sun and clouds for Thursday, Friday, Saturday, Sunday, and even a Monday. This is an incredible holiday weekend coming up. There is a slight chance of rain on Saturday and on Monday, but right now it's a 30% chance of showers. It's looking beautiful after this long, cool spring. So it looks like Thursday we start with a high of 17. Friday the high is 21. Saturday the high is 27. That's 81 Fahrenheit. Sunday it's 26. Monday it's 28 or 82. Whoa. Holy mackerel, that's changed things, right? Yay, we can get planting again. This is going to be a great thing to do. So great weather ahead. A little bit of chance of rain after we get through tonight. We'll have rain tonight, and then, yeah, all this heat and sun, and everything's going to grow fast, and that means, lots of cutting the grass again, right? It's going to be on its way again after just doing it, but that's okay. It's beautiful green out there, and, this is going to be a great, great holiday weekend. So far, it's looking great. Right now in Windsor, it's 15 or 59 Fahrenheit.
20: 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I wish that my report was as sunny as Patty's is. Southbound Howard is closed at the expressway. Emergency crews are on scene as a van collided with a school bus. A caller told us there's also delays going north. As you can imagine, you can't turn left onto the westbound lanes. And traffic southbound is backed up well past Eugenie. Police are saying to avoid the area if you can. And the caller said if you can just completely get off of Howard or turn around if you happen to be stuck in that, then that's probably best as well. Got a note from our AM800 newsroom about the tunnel from Detroit to Windsor experiencing delays. Also, looking at an update from our AM800 newsroom in real time here. An upgraded structure fire in the 400 block of Curry Avenue. Smoke is showing on arrival of engine 4, water supply being secured. That sounds like that's from Windsor Fire, all those details there. So the 400 block of Curry, looks like there's a structure fire there. If you have any updates on anything happening in traffic, we'd love to hear from you. Give us a call, 792-2559, or you can text us on that same number, 792-CKLW. And if you can avoid southbound Howard, which is closed at the expressway, you should do that too.
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2: Well, you know, I wish I was giving you better news. There's good weather. I'll keep telling you it's going to be a gorgeous weekend just to kind of soften the blow of the gas is on the way up. We're looking at regular gas jumping about 3 cents a liter tomorrow, as well as diesel going up 3 cents a liter. So regular gas will be sitting at 190.9 at the top end, 207.9 for diesel. So do watch for some cheaper gas. Hopefully something comes along out there. But thanks to our gas price wizard for letting us know. Hey, wanted to remind you, North America's largest rib and beer tour is back. It's Windsor Rib and Beer Fest, brought to you by Northern Heat Rib Series. It's on May 22nd to the 24th. 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And today's word is rib. So there you go. Hopefully you'll have a good chance to win that. That would be great. I would love to see somebody win a four-pack.
20: A bit of a traffic update. Yeah. Dougal is now backed up to Tecumseh Road, so over the Jackson Park.
2: Okay.
20: Pass. Everyone using that.
2: Yeah, we can't use Howard, so Howard's blocked at the expressway southbound. So, of course, Walker's going to get busy. Dougal, very busy. All backing up as traffic has to move around because of the crash at the expressway on Howard involved a school bus. It looks like I've seen some pictures. A terrible crash there. That's probably going to take quite a while to clean up that area. So just heads up on that. Avoid the area and understand that the other north-south arteries are now going to be backing up. Dougal is, Walker is, and Dominion probably too, for people taking just about any other route that they can do that around there. So heads up for that. And we'll hopefully everyone can get home okay into the other ways. And we'll let you know as soon as we know that Howard has reopened. We want to let you know so that we can get everyone moving again. But that's going to cause some really big traffic problems trying to avoid those areas. Okay, so you know what? It's 4:45, and you know, we talk often about getting a doctor, primary care. The provincial government has a primary care action plan in place to try to help people in Ontario connect. Health Minister Sylvia Jones joins us now here on The Shift. Hello, Minister Jones.
21: Great to be with you, Patty.
2: Glad to have you here. So let's talk a little bit about this primary care action plan, how it started and what it is and the funding into it.
21: So we're really gradually rolling out across the province primary care, family health teams, community health centers. I often call them multidisciplinary teams, where you might have a doctor working with a nurse practitioner or a registered nurse, a dietitian, social worker, et cetera. And we actually made our first investment in the Windsor area in 2024, where we committed to connecting 6,400 patients to a primary care team. And then, of course, most recently, in March of this year, we are investing another $1.2 million in a Windsor area interprofessional primary care team, and they will attach 2,700 people to primary care. So it is an exciting time for people to reach out and make sure they have that ongoing connection to a primary care provider.
2: What kind of results are you seeing? Can you tell in particular areas? Like obviously, I'm going to ask about ours in Windsor, Essex.
21: Mm-hmm. So the 2024 investment looks like we have actually signed up and connected 6,400 patients in the Windsor and Essex region. Across the province last year alone, Patty, we have connected brand new 3,300 about 33,000 patients to a primary care provider. And as I said, that's in the last year alone. So the plan is really working very well.
2: Yeah, you know, we're so excited about the new hospital that we're mm-hmm. you know, working towards little by little. People still think that maybe it's not happening because it's taking a long time. But I know from the beginning, we knew that it would be many years to get it to you know, built and open. But that's, you know, it's exciting to see that. But of course, you know, closer to home, that's the big worry, is just having a doctor and having that general primary care, not just emergency care.
21: Well, and it really makes an impact for patients. So we have a lot of hospitals now that when you go in and you expand your family, you have a baby, those hospitals are making sure that you're connected to a primary care provider before you take your new baby home. We know that when individuals have an ongoing connection with a primary care provider, their diabetes is better managed, their high blood pressure is better managed. They're getting better care because they're doing it proactively with their primary care providers.
2: There was the announcement yesterday of allowing pharmacists to do more work out there. But I wondered how like, you know, what's the financial compensation for pharmacists in doing this? Is there a connection there?
21: So we do. It's frankly more of a convenience, Patty. So when you have a choice of being able to go to your local community pharmacist or to your primary care provider, you're not automatically going to an emergency department for, frankly, things that are better served elsewhere. So our expansion that we announced yesterday includes things like if you have calluses or corns, dandruff, head lice, and again, minor inconveniences perhaps, but the truth is a lot of people end up having to take off time work or end up having to take away time work to go to an emergency department or a primary care provider. So it's the convenience that it's being offered to the patients.
2: Yeah, there's no doubt that it is great because, you know, I don't, you know, I have a primary physician. I love my doctor. I think he's great. But there is, you know, I can't get in. I can't just, you know, call up this afternoon when something's, you know, minor's going wrong and usually get in that quick. So it's wonderful to be able to go to my pharmacist, and I love my pharmacist as well. I get along well. I go there for vaccinations, and I love the fact now that I can get more advice and that he's allowed to do more with
21: well,
2: me.
21: Exactly. And the truth is that our Ontario-trained pharmacists are already being trained in pharmacy school for all of these expansions. So to your point, whether it's going to the community pharmacy for your RSV or your flu vaccine, shingles vaccine, we've expanded 6 additional vaccines with yesterday's announcement. And, of course, the original 19 minor ailments that we started just over 2 years ago, we've had 2.4 million people access it. So there's no doubt that patients are embracing these new options.
2: And this includes all pharmacies, right? Whether it's a big chain or whether it's a small independent?
21: So they have the option, but the truth is we are well over 99% of pharmacies across Ontario who are offering these services.
2: Well, that's good to hear that's happening out there and that no one's being excluded from that unless they choose to, because whether maybe they don't have space or they don't have, you know, whatever the reasons are.
21: Yes, and the reality is community pharmacists love to be able to offer those additional added value services to their patients.
2: Yeah, very true. I did bring up the new hospital because we got a couple big projects here we're waiting on. Every day we're waiting for the new bridge to open. And when it comes to that new hospital, and do you have anything you can share with us of when the shovels might be in the ground?
21: Well, what I can share with you, Patty, is it is absolutely proceeding. We have amazing leadership at the Windsor Regional Hospital, and we have some exciting milestones that we will be able to share with you shortly. But I can tell you without hesitation that we are as excited to have that new hospital at its new site, the fancy family hospital there. Exciting times for Windsor and area.
2: Okay. Well, we're hoping it soon. We'd like, well, you know, it'd be great if we saw both the bridge and the groundbreaking all happen at once and getting things underway.
21: Absolutely.
2: Appreciate it, Minister Jones. Thanks for joining us.
21: You stay well.
2: Bye. You too. That's Health Minister Sylvia Jones about their primary care action plan and the success of it in getting people in Ontario connected with a physician, so we have a primary care, but also the expansion of some of the things that pharmacists can do now. We talked to Rob Modestino from Rob's Pharmacy in LaSalle yesterday about that and the things they can do now and the vaccinations they can give now, increasing there, and more advice and being able to offer prescriptions for some things as well. It's 4:53.
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0: 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Before we get to that, we should give you an update on traffic. Chris, what's the latest on Howard being closed at the expressway? That's a terrible crash.
1: Yeah, if you are looking to go southbound on Howard, southbound on Dougal, you're going to be there for a while. Southbound Howard right at the expressway is closed due to an accident with a bus and a van. It looked pretty serious from all the people that have been calling and texting in. And because of that, all of the feeder roads are now starting to get backed up, including Dougal and including Walker as well. So heading southbound is a bit of a nightmare right now.
0: Yeah, it sounds pretty bad. We haven't heard whether there was any kids on the bus. I don't think there's been that detail yet, and we haven't heard from police yet.
1: No, we haven't heard any of those details, so I don't want to speculate about that, but I saw pictures, and the bus looks like it, like the front end of the bus looks like it took the brunt. It wasn't anywhere in the body of the bus,
0: I saw. Yeah, and we're not hearing of any big injuries from it, so that's a good thing right now, but we will certainly bring the information as soon as we can get it. Here's the forecast. We have showers coming in late this evening. There's been some showers already this afternoon, off and on. We're seeing them move in from Metro Detroit, but now the rest of the rain is going to be coming through now and bringing quite a bit, 10 to 15 millimeters of rain tonight, with a gusty wind out there too, a low of 12. Tomorrow, we have just a chance of showers hanging around, about a 40% chance. Cloudy, windy, high of 15 or 59. And then as we head towards the long weekend, beautiful weather ahead. Mix of sun and clouds for Thursday, Friday, Saturday, Sunday, even Monday. On a high of 17 on Thursday, 21's the high on Friday. Very slight chance of showers on Saturday and on the holiday Monday. But we get into high temperatures. Saturday, 27 or 81. Sunday, the high is 26. Monday, the high is 28 or 82. Good stuff. Right now in Windsor, it's 15 or 59 Fahrenheit.
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0: Just a reminder, we got the problems on Howard. As Chris was saying, we've got a big crash at Howard at the expressway. Southbound Howard's closed. The other south and north arteries are backing up, going southbound. Walker, Dougal, Dominion probably is, and all the roads that are connecting them. Dougal usually takes the brunt of it, people going there because they can't use Howard. So we're also hearing even the expressway is slow going in that area around Howard. So just a heads up for that. Avoid the area if you can. Get farther away from Howard, as far away as you can, too, to if you have to go southbound. Just a heads up on that. It's 4:58.
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1: 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Ford Motor Company leads contract negotiations between Unifor and the Big Three amid uncertainty with the U.S. And Hockey Canada announcing the road to the World Juniors is coming to Windsor this summer. 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
5: It's 5 o'clock.
6: 15 degrees in Windsor, Essex, mainly cloudy with a small chance of rain. I'm Megan Delorier, AM 800 News. 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A traffic note, Howard Avenue is currently closed in the southbound lanes at the EC Road Expressway. Avoid the area. Coming up, Bird Canada scooters return and Dunkin' Donuts heads to Canada. But first, two people are facing drug trafficking charges after Windsor police officers interrupted a suspected drug deal in the downtown core. Officers were conducting patrols around 10 a.m. Sunday in the 800 block of Olet Avenue when they observed several people approaching a parked vehicle, briefly interacting with two occupants before leaving. Officers later saw one of the suspects leave the car and speak with several people nearby. Officers moved in and arrested both suspects. During a search, police seized more than 460 suspected hydromorphone pills, 9 grams of packaged cannabis, and $7,400 in cash. A 57-year-old man and a 16-year-old boy have each been charged. The president of Unifor Local 200 says job security will be the number one issue in upcoming auto talks with the Detroit 3 automakers. Speaking on AM 800's The Kyle Horner Show, John Dagnolo says Ford has led bargaining the last couple of years. Dagnolo says the union wants to get the best deal possible and thinks Ford is the company to do so.
7: They're always come forward to say, hey, listen, we'd like to be the first, and once again, they've made it clear that they would like to lead bargaining again, and they have committed to their investments here in our community in Windsor and in Oakville, along with our parts depots.
6: Contract talks with Ford will begin on June 22nd. If a deal is reached, it will set the pattern for upcoming talks with General Motors and Stellantis. The Birds are back in town. Speaking on AM 800's Mornings with Mike and Meg, Mayor Drew Dilkins says the City of Windsor approved a new deal with Bird Canada to keep the e-scooters and e-bike rentals in the city. He says the deal was reached on Monday and we'll see the same amount of e-scooters, but even more e-bikes in the city.
8: They have designated parking areas for these bikes and these scooters. And that way there's some order to it. And so when you're a rider, you'll actually have to put the device in, you know, the designated parking area. You have to take a picture that gets uploaded through the app, and it won't sign you out of the ride if you're not parked in the designated parking area. And of course it has geofencing, so it can tell as well.
6: He says the rentals will be available in the city once again very soon. The e-scooters and e-bikes were pulled from the streets on April 21st as the city and Bird Canada worked on the new agreement. The town of Amherstburg will put forward the funds to make upgrades to their premier baseball diamond. Council met Monday with one report looking to approve $375,000 to upgrade and repair the diamond. Council had asked about ways to reduce the cost further, such as removing the turf and converting it back to grass. However, administration stated those costs would be just as much, if not more. Terry Faison, the town's manager of municipal facilities, says having an artificial turf diamond is extremely beneficial when it comes to cutting down on maintenance between games.
9: You could have that gameplay immediately the next morning. And again, at the evenings, if we play basically a double or a triple header on a Saturday, usually we have a multiple of staff working for around 4 hours on Sunday to get the next double header in. Whereas if it was artificial turf, you could have them play in the mornings and then still be open for local games or other individuals for another two game series that day.
6: Council had first approved funding back in 2024, but needed additional funds to bring the diamond into compliance. Sidney Crosby will once again pull on the red maple leaf this spring. The Pittsburgh Penguins captain will join the men's national team at the World Championship in Switzerland. His NHL club and Hockey Canada announced on Tuesday. Crosby will make his fourth appearance at the Worlds and represent his country on the international stage for an 11th time. The 38-year-old captained Canada to silver at the Milan Cortina Olympics, but suffered a knee injury in the quarterfinals and missed the medal round. Crosby helped Canada win gold at the 2010 and 2014 games, along with a podium-topping performance at the 2015 Worlds. Canada's first game goes Friday against Sweden. And U.S. fast food chain Dunkin' is heading back to Canada. York University marketing instructor David Pallera says the cafe company will be facing stiff competition from Tim Hortons.
4: Dunkin' is really more the blue-collar, average Joe mainstream coffee. And so I definitely think that Tim Hortons is going to be the closest competitor. And Tim Hortons has a heck of a head start.
6: Dunkin' is coming back to Canada through a deal with Foodtastic, a Montreal-based company that also runs companies like Freshie and Milestones. Now time for your AM 800 Business Report. The Iran war's effects on energy costs has caused U.S. consumer prices to climb sharply again. The U.S. Labor Department Consumer Price Index rose 3.8% from April last year, but excluding food and energy costs, so-called consumer core prices rose 0.4% last month from March and 2.8% from a year ago. Checking the closing markets, Dow Jones traded up 56 points, NASDAQ was down 185, TSX was in the positive 151, gold was trading down at 47.21 U.S. an ounce, oil is up at 102.03 cents U.S. a barrel, and the Canadian dollar is still down at 72.99 cents U.S. Today's AM 800 News poll question, do you plan to fill out the Stats Canada Census survey? Let us know at am800cklw.com. So far, 77% say yes. AM 800 News time is 5:06. The forecast with Patty is next.
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0: 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We have showers. Yeah, we got showers coming in late this evening. There's been a few here and there this afternoon through the city and the county. But we will tonight get 10 to 15 millimeters of rain on the way tonight. Windy, too, with a low of 12. Tomorrow, chance of showers hanging around in the morning. Cloudy with a gusty wind, a high of 15 or 59. Then we get a mix of sun and clouds. Thursday, Friday, Saturday, Sunday, Monday. All those days ahead are just mixed of sun and clouds. There's a slight chance of showers on Saturday and the holiday Monday. But other than that, we're just going to get warmer and warmer. Friday, it's 21. Saturday, 27 or 81 Fahrenheit. Sunday, it's 26. Monday, it's 28. Gorgeous weekend ahead. Right now in Windsor, it's 15 or 59 Fahrenheit.
1: M800 traffic got a big one this afternoon. Southbound Howard closed at the expressway. Emergency crews are on scene of a van that collided with a school bus. So southbound Howard closed at the expressway. A caller said there's also delays going north as people are rubbernecking going sort of backed up past the mall. And traffic southbound is backed up on Dougal as well. We got a text in that actually Dominion seems to be pretty good. Campbell Dominion from Tecumseh to Grand Marais, smooth sailing, then slight backups at Grand Marais south from there, but that's just typical for that area. We also have a call that came in today. Front Road southbound in LaSalle, besides the normal construction or delays, basically a parking lot. A caller said it's backed up at least 2 kilometers. So Front Road southbound in LaSalle. Windsor police are reporting an accident on Conservation Drive at Isiro Ave. And also the new lanes of Highway 3 are opened up. So if there's a bit of sunshine in our... Oh, Patty's got her hand up.
0: Just got a note from Windsor police about the Howard Avenue crash. No kids were on board the bus at the time of the collision. So no kids on the bus.
1: Too bad I don't have a hallelujah sound effect button
0: great
1: in
0: news.
1: Here. If you do have an update on anything happening in out on the roads, we'd love to hear from you. You can always send us a text, 792-2559. Finally, some good news in these traffic reports, Patty.
0: It is. Yeah, I'm sorry for the people who were on the bus and in the van and were involved in this. But I know that'll put a lot of relief for people to know there's no kids there.
1: There's a reason why it's women and children first on a cruise ship, right? Everyone's safe? Okay, there
0: we go. Everyone's safe. Everyone's safe there. Thanks, Chris.
1: You can give us a call also, 792-CKLW.
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0: It is 5:12, 12 minutes after 5 o'clock here on The Shift on a Tuesday afternoon. I'm Patty Handysides here with Megan Delorier. Megan, let's talk a little more about Windsor City Council's looking for some more word on the conservation authorities.
1: Yeah, of course, we know this isn't, that part of it's not new. We obviously know that Ontario is moving to reduce the 36 conservation authorities across the province into 9 regional bodies, and that's supposed to happen by early 2027. But yeah, Windsor City Council is now asking for more conversations with the province when it comes to kind of consolidating those authorities, and to ask kind of what will happen to assets that are specifically in Windsor, Essex. Of course, we know this means the Essex Region Conservation Authority will be rolled into the new Western Lake Erie Regional Conservation Authority and will include Chatham-Kent and London within that as well. And so a motion was put forward by Ward 9 Councillor Kieran McKenzie, and that motion did pass during yesterday's meeting, calling for more consultation, you know, with municipalities during this process to address, you know, a range of issues such as, you know, governance, asset management, you know, how the funding is going to be allocated. You know, obviously municipalities will still have to fund the new organization. You know, they provide funds to IRCA currently. So IRCA CAO Tim Burney, you know, he took questions from council about this upcoming merger and obviously voiced his concerns with the new structure, but really pointed to the differences that are within the region's, you know, developed shorelines compared to other areas of the province, and obviously pointed to the work that IRCA has already done, you know, to help secure millions of dollars in provincial grants for different, you know, shoreline projects across Windsor, Essex, you know, including some improvements to the Detroit River shoreline. So there obviously are still a lot of questions about, you know, what will happen to IRCA's, you know, their assets. You know, they have dozens of properties, of course, you know, some of which were left to the authority by members of the community because they wanted them to be, you know, properly taken care of. And so again, you know, this is nothing new in terms of, you know, hearing concern over and over about what this, you know, consolidation will look like. There's obviously been very little information put forward. I know that's something that IRCA has specifically talked about, obviously the lack of information coming out about this. And now Windsor City Council obviously also jumping on board, you know, trying to get some answers as to what this will mean.
0: Well, yeah, there's so much confusion over this for sure. Yeah. And there's and a lot of more questions than answers, I think, at this point.
1: Yeah, definitely. And, you know, Ward 9 Councillor Kieran McKenzie, you know, he was saying, like we just mentioned, obviously a lot of questions that need to be addressed. Obviously, one that he brought up was funding from the local municipalities and how that will be allocated when it's part of a larger group. You know, you look at municipalities like Chatham and London, you know, other areas that are now going to fall into this new regional framework. And so, you know, there's a lot of concern over, you know, what the resources will look like, what the funding will look like on a per capita basis. And, you know, he was really saying that's one concern that definitely needs to be addressed. IRCA CAO Tim Burney, you know, obviously he spoke a lot about the properties that are currently owned in Windsor, you know, the Devonwood conservation area. You know, he was even talking specifically about that area, saying they have received a lot of provincial grants, you know, that to assist that area. And now that's just going to become part of this new regional authority. And so, again, a lot of uncertainty. He was even saying to reporters yesterday after the meeting that they truly don't know what it means. You know, he obviously also referenced the shoreline infrastructure tied to, you know, the Peace Fountain and different, you know, restoration work around Pesh Island. And, you know, they just recently got a $700,000 grant around that island, and, you know, to make breakwalls and, you know, different armor stone works on that island. So there's, again, there's a lot of unknowns, and there's a lot of questions that are, you know, still surrounding this. And yet the province plans to kind of start this consolidation process this year, with full implementation expected by early next year. So hopefully the city can get some answers back. I don't know how much luck they'll have compared to, you know, someone like IRCA, who has also been asking these questions. But again, you know, I think it's unfortunate to see so many groups coming forward trying to get some answers on this, and that's unfortunately falling flat.
0: Okay, thanks for that update.
1: You're welcome.
0: Yeah, there'll be a lot more to talk about on that. It's 5:17.
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0: Five 19 here on The Shift on a Tuesday afternoon. This is major migration time for birds. Hundreds of millions of birds are on the move north from their wintering sites way down south. And, well, you know how excited I get about anything that I spot in my yard and I hear about in our area. And, you know, we are so lucky. People from around the world come to our backyard to see the birds that are migrating through. Sarah Rupert is the promotion officer at the Point Pelee National Park, the unofficial bird expert and record keeper of birds for the park, and joins us now to take a look. Hi, Sarah.
13: Hi, Patty. How are you?
0: I'm good. You know, I was so excited because I got two male rose-breasted grosbeak at my feeder on the weekend, and I get a lot of different birds. I'm over by Ojibwe Park, but I hadn't had the grosbeaks before. Well, not that I've noticed, so I was very excited to see them. But, man, you get all kinds of birds. I see the reports from Point Pelee, and there's birds I've never even heard of that you're spotting there.
13: Yeah, it's always fun to see what pops up in the park. We had a super rare bird show up yesterday, and it's still hanging out today. It's an ash-throated flycatcher, and it's supposed to be in the southwestern United States or Mexico, so you just never know what's going to pop up at Pelee.
0: Wow, that's amazing. Oh, the birders must be just loving that.
13: Oh, they're very excited. I get a feed from eBird, which is where people share their sightings. Worldwide database alerts, and all day long it's just been ash-throated flycatcher, ash-throated flycatcher, boom, boom, boom, boom, boom. But people are definitely excited about it and excited about everything they get to see. There's been some really fun birds around, and the ones that we see every year, we're always excited when we get to see them again. You know, it's been a while, so it's nice to see them back.
0: Yeah, and, you know, I've been talking for a couple of weeks or more maybe now to our listeners about, because I'm just as astounded as anybody at that, you know, when the migration really starts, when it really gets underway, to know that in any given night there's 300 or 400 million birds on the move across the U.S. and most of them into our area through the Great Lakes Basin, just moving on up north, and a lot of them at night doing the migration. It's just mind-boggling when you think of those numbers.
13: It absolutely is, and I think that's one of those things that most people just don't even know that they're migrating at night. And, you know, I have friends who like to sit outside at night and listen, because when they're migrating, a lot of birds will make these little chipped flight calls, so you can actually, like, identify the birds that are flying over your house at night if you really want to get deep into the weeds of the nighttime migration. But we're really fortunate because just the location and the position of the Point Pelee Peninsula sticking out into the lake, when it starts to get light out, because the birds use stars to navigate, once the light starts coming up, they lose their navigate. The map basically goes away, and they're looking for a place to land. And we're just really lucky because we're one of the first spots to land they'll find. So
0: I know this is also the time of year where people really are excited to try to get some Baltimore Orioles and the hummingbirds into their backyard, which are arriving now that they're being spotted out there. I know people are like, excited to put out the jelly and the orange slices and stuff to see those Baltimore Orioles arrive, and which is quite exciting because it's such a brilliant, beautiful bird and with a pretty call as well. And the hummingbirds, you can't get enough of them.
13: Yeah, well, I have Orioles in my yard that nest here every year. And one of the things that, a lot of people are like, I got to put my oranges on and I got to put my grape jelly out. But what I can tell you is there's magnolia trees, and in the neighboring yards, there's a lot of other flowering trees. And that attracts them just as much as the orange.

0: need different nutrition for the young birds. And so if you have native plants that are attracting insects and native caterpillars, then like those caterpillars are full of protein for to feed to the little babies. And you know, there's lots of great things that you can do. So, you know, just thinking kind of like as you're, you know, replacing things or wanting to add to your yard or your landscape, thinking about adding some of the native species from the area in can be a really great way to do that.
1: That, yeah, that sounds great. It's just a little bit of knowledge about, and like you said, just magnolias and things like that. It's not only a pretty tree in your yard, but it's great that you know that birds are going to feast on it too.
0: Yeah.
1: So what are some of the other birds that are being spotted right now around Point Pelee this time of year coming through here?
0: Well, I think what a lot of people come to Pelee and the area for is to see warblers. You know, we're mm-hmm. kind of known as the warbler capital of Canada. And, you know, there's about 51 regularly occurring warbler species in North America, and 42 of them have been seen at some point in the park.
1: Wow.
0: So it's a pretty amazing, you know, and most years we get, you know, kind of between 30 and 36 different species of warblers coming through. This year has been a really great year for hooded warblers. They're ones that tend to skulk around on the ground a little bit, but people have been getting fantastic views of them this year. Our resident prothonotary warbler, which you may have heard of before, it's a warbler that likes swamp forest, and they actually nest in the park, and they nest at Holiday Beach too. So if people are out at Holiday Beach and see a really bird that looks like it's neon yellow glowing in the swampy forest area, you might be seeing a prothonotary warbler there too. And they've been, you know, they're getting their nesting territory set up, so they're singing a lot, very active, so people have really been enjoying seeing them. There's another endangered species in Canada called the yellow-breasted chat. It used to be considered part of the warbler family, but now it's in a little family all by itself. And it has been a phenomenal year. And a lot of the savanna restoration that we've done in the park has been to improve habitat for species like yellow-breasted chat. And it's really sounding like we've got males on territory already, and they're very vocal and chasing each other around. And so we're really encouraged that we may have some nesting chats in the park this summer, which will be very exciting.
1: Wow, that's fantastic. You know, I don't know if there's anything more relaxing and stress-reducing than sitting outside and listening to birdsong. Even if you're not spotting them all, just hearing the birdsong is amazing.
0: Absolutely. And it's one of those things, you'll hear them and you'll start to recognize the sounds that different birds make, and you may not know exactly which bird makes it. But even if you're sitting out in your yard, one day you're going to see the bird that's singing that song that's been driving you nuts trying to figure out who it is. And then it's going to even stick in your brain longer. I know a lot of people like to use the app Merlin and do some soundscape recordings too. And it's a great tool to give you clues as to what might be in your yard. Sometimes Merlin is really right, and sometimes it's a little off, but it's a great place to start. And then you can start looking for, it says there's a yellow warbler in my yard. I'm going to look up and see what a yellow warbler looks like, and maybe I can find it. So I think that, you know, there's lots of great tools out there, and I really do agree with you. Just being able to be outside at this time of year and just seeing birds doing their thing and singing and all of that is just really a tremendous experience. And I think that's why so many people like to come to Point Pelee in May.
1: Oh, fantastic. Well, Sarah, thanks so much for sharing a little bit of your knowledge with us.
0: Oh, anytime. You want to talk birds, Patty? I'm here to talk with you anytime.
1: Excellent. Great. Nice talking with you, Sarah. Thanks.
0: Okay. Thank you. Bye-bye.
1: Bye. It's 5:28.
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0: Colleges have cut corners on training hours and skills and found little oversight from two provincial ministries. Current Tecumseh Mayor Gary McNamara will be seeking re-election in the upcoming municipal election. McNamara filed his nomination papers and is currently the longest-serving mayor in Windsor-Essex. He was first elected to council in 1991, won the deputy mayor's seat in 98, and was elected as mayor in 2003, which he has held since then. Speaking on AM 800's The Kyle Horner Show, McNamara feels his experience and resume will go a long way.
1: I think with my experience and the network that I've been able to build with the federal and provincial governments, and it will go well in terms of making sure that we continue to fight for every job in our community.
0: Current Deputy Mayor Joe Bacchetti filed his nomination papers for the mayor's seat on May 1st. The election will take place on October 26th. The Memphis Grizzlies have confirmed that Vancouver-born NBA player Brandon Clark has died at the age of 29.
2: The Grizzlies didn't provide a cause of death for the forward in their announcement on X. Clark was drafted 21st overall in 2019 and played his entire career with the Grizzlies. He was named to the NBA All-Rookie First Team in 2020. Clark was limited to two games in the 2025-26 season due to right knee surgery and a right calf strain. Last month, he was arrested in Arkansas on charges including speeding and possession of a controlled substance. NBA Commissioner Adam Silver says Clark was a beloved teammate who played with passion and grit. Brenda Molina Navidad, The Canadian Press.
0: And in NHL, the Buffalo Sabres and the Canadiens are back in playoff action tonight in Montreal for Game 4 of the second round series, where the Canadiens are currently up 2-1. The Sabres are making a change in the crease after back-to-back losses in Game 2 and 3. Ukko-Pekka Luukkonen will be in the net replacing Alex Lyon. Puck drop is set for 7 p.m. The series will then shift back to Buffalo for Game 5. AM 800 News on air every 30 minutes. 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
9: 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We have showers coming in. Yeah, we're had a little bit here and there, but we're really expecting about 10 to 15 millimeters of rain tonight. Windy as well. The wind will pick up with a low of 12. Tomorrow, we could see.

0: showers. 40% chance of showers tomorrow. Cloudy still and windy. The high's 15. Now we get warmer as we head towards the weekend. A mix of sun and clouds all through the long weekend, starting with Thursday, Friday, Saturday, Sunday, Monday. Mix of sun and clouds. Slight chance of showers on Saturday and on the holiday Monday. But the temperature is beautiful. 17 on Thursday, 21 on Friday, 27 or 81 on Saturday, 26 on Sunday, 28 on Monday. Nice stuff coming up. Right now, we've dropped a degree. We're 14 or 57.
1: 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We do have some traffic backups and some big ones out there. Southbound Howard closed at the expressway. Emergency crews on scene as a van collided with a school bus. We did hear that there were no children that were injured in that accident, so good news there. Caller told us there are delays going north as well. Backups not only on southbound Howard, but also on Dougal as well. Dominion seems to be moving pretty smoothly, though. That's not the only hiccup we have. Got a call that Front Road southbound in LaSalle, besides the normal construction and delays, is really backed up. And because of that, we also had a texter who said that in addition to Front Road being backed up, Morton is backed up as well. Matchett, really Sprucewood and Malden, just anything trying to get around Front Road is backing up as well. So if you have an update on anything in traffic, we'd love to hear from you. We'd love to know what's going on out there so we can pass it along. You can always give us a call at 792-2559 or send us a text. It's the same number, 792-CKLW.
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0: It is 5:41. It's 19 minutes before 6 o'clock on this Tuesday afternoon. How are these high fuel prices making you feel these days? And are they prices, are they changing your idea of your summer driving plans? Well, yeah, it's starting to hurt out there for sure. And it's looking like a new survey from the Tire and Rubber Association of Canada finds that it is definitely prompting a lot of Ontario drivers to cancel or at least limit road trips this summer. Michael Majernik is the manager of communications for the Tire and Rubber Association. I spoke with him about some of the findings from their latest survey. Now, with the fuel prices rising the way they are, do you think we're going to see big changes?
4: Well, the high gas prices are sort of changing how Canadians are going to travel this summer, with most staying closer to home, while overlooking one of the simplest ways to save money, you know, the proper tire inflation. When it comes to summer road trips, two-thirds of Canadian drivers, 66%, say high gas prices will prompt them to cancel or limit their plans for this year.
0: Wow, that's a huge amount of people who might have otherwise been on the road, right?
4: Absolutely. Well, majority are still planning to take at least some form of a trip, you know, either a day trip or an overnight trip. But 70% believe that high gas prices are going to be the new normal.
0: Right. So those trips like across, you know, up to the East Coast, driving to Newfoundland kind of thing, or where that may be, you know, kiboshed this year because of this.
4: I would say so. I would say so. I myself find myself thinking about these things and, you know, like trying to figure out a way to drive less.
0: Now, of course, we've also seen a lot of a decline in the number of people crossing the border, and that's for, you know, political reasons otherwise. But what about the people who would have and maybe have taken a trip, maybe they have family and would have, you know, maybe they do an annual summer trip to see family in a different, in a state somewhere. Are we seeing that, you know, coming back too or dropping back further?
4: Well, 65% tell us that they will travel within their home province. Just over a quarter plan to visit another province, and over two-thirds, 68% of Canadian motorists are not planning a road trip to the U.S. at this time. Last year, we asked a similar question, and over half of the people canceled their cross-border trips last year.
0: Wow. Well, it sounds from some of the numbers coming out, it's pretty much still that same way. But if you are going to be going, and a lot of people have camping trips planned or heading up to a cottage kind of thing, what can we do to get better mileage on our vehicles? To, you know, what kind of tips to save gas as much as we can?
4: Well, absolutely. Well, the easiest way to save on gas is, the first thing is to maintain your tire pressures. Most Canadians don't do this very well, so that's why we are reaching out. We want to educate Canadians. Proper tire pressure improves fuel economy, which means that you have a smaller impact on the environment. But many Canadians don't know how to do this well. 66% are unaware that they should check their tire pressures when the tires are cold. To get the proper reading. When trying to identify correct tire inflation, 29% refer to the tire pressure that's stamped on the tire sidewall, which is the wrong number. The correct number is on the sticker inside of the driver's door or the vehicle manual. And 11% determine the pressure by looking at the tires. So, we need to do some education so people can be as fuel efficient as they can.
0: Yeah, I would guess looking at the tire is probably the worst way to gauge whether it needs air.
4: Absolutely, absolutely. The best way is basically, just get yourself a tire gauge, good quality tire gauge, costs a few dollars. Find the proper tire inflation pressure for your vehicle, measure it, adjust it to the proper inflation, whether it needs to be added or released, and you are good to go. And besides tire pressures, also the way you drive definitely affects your fuel economy. To be more fuel efficient, you should maintain a steady speed, accelerate gently, coast to decelerate. All these things can add up. And according to Natural Resources Canada, these fuel saving driving practices can, cut fuel consumptions by up to 25%. So you can really do some good to your wallet by being a more considerate driver.
0: Oh, wow. That is very good to know. That's some great advice. Michael, how do we know when we need to get new tires? I actually just got new tires recently, about 3 months ago. And it was a mechanic who said, ooh, your tires are getting worn. And I said, I guess I never realized how to know that. I don't know what to look for, and I don't know if there's a manual. What do you do?
4: Absolutely. Well, tires are a terrific product. They can last a very long time when you look after them. But, the time will come when you need to change them. So the first one is basically checking the treads. Every tire has tread bars. So once they get worn out to a point where they shouldn't be used anymore, you can feel the tread bar being level with your tread. Then you are looking for thin hair cracks in the sidewalls, which means that the rubber is getting old from the UV radiation, and also bulges, basically damage from your standard pothole season. So you should just check your tires. When you check your tire pressure, look at your tire, whether it's still in a good condition, and if not, just find a tire that works best for your driving habits, whether it's an all-season tire or 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the best driving experience.
0: So probably should go to a tire expert to talk about what kind of tire you're going to need if you do need new tires. And if you don't know exactly what you're looking for, once again, go to a tire expert. Lots of tire shops that can take a look and see, right?
4: For sure. It's always good to discuss this with tire professionals, but it's all about your driving habits. Are you in an urban area or are you in a rural area? How much driving you do every year? Maybe you drive a lot, so you might use a more fuel-efficient tire, which can save you on fuel even more. Or do you need the dedicated winter tires? Do you need travels that can handle gravel? So there's a lot of questions. Everybody has different experience, so definitely discussing this with a tire expert is a way to go.
0: Very good. Michael, thanks so much. Great advice. Do you have any other advice you'd like to pass along to our listeners?
4: For those of you who still need to learn how to measure tire pressures, visit us on YouTube at Be Tire Smart or on our website, tracanada.ca, to find more information about tire maintenance.
0: Wow, that's great. Love a YouTube that can help me get through it.
4: Absolutely, absolutely. There's a 2-minute videos. We make it very simple how to look after your tires. You know, it's a really simple way to maintain your tire pressures. Your tires are going to last longer, and you know, you're going to have a better experience driving.
0: Very good. Michael, thanks so much for your time.
4: Thank you.
0: That's Michael Majernik, Manager of Communications with the Tire and Rubber Association of Canada. Some great tips there. I had no idea that my tires were really needing a replacement. So luckily I found some on sale too of ones that I wanted. I know that if you remember, we were listening back then, I was asking for some advice. I got lots of advice from our listeners on different tires out there. So I did look around and I did get these Michelins and I love them. And the car is quite more quiet than it had been. And yeah, I'm loving them, but I'm watching it and I'm watching. And you know, I meant to ask him too was the nitrogen question, right? Yeah. Nitrogen versus plain old air. It's 550. Oh, by the way, Sean did send in a message saying the difference between air and the nitrogen is basically nitrogen doesn't shrink as much or as easy in cold weather. So, you know, on a very first cold day in fall, you don't have that low air light coming on your dashboard. So thanks for that, Sean. It's 550.
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9: 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I spent 22 years with him and my wife died and we have 4 kids together. 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And I didn't run. 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The only thing I could do was love them. And that's what I did. 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And when they're hurting, they call me. That's the biggest gift I got, which is from being a prisoner to being a loving father, which is what I always wanted.
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0: 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We've got some showers coming in late this evening. Risk of storms. We're looking at 10 to 15 millimeters of rain. That's what Environment Canada is saying we're going to get tonight. So, yeah, we're going to kind of watch for that. It's windy as well tonight. We'll have the wind picking up after midnight out of the west. A low of 12 tonight. Tomorrow we wake up with a 40% chance of showers tomorrow. Still cloudy, windy, high of 15. But things all turn around on Thursday as we start to get better weather. warmer temperatures. Thursday, Friday, Saturday, Sunday, Monday, every day is a mix of sun and clouds. A little bit of a very slight chance of showers on Saturday and the holiday Monday. But we have a high of 17 on Thursday, 21 on Friday, 27 on Saturday, 26 on Sunday, 28 on Monday. That's 82 Fahrenheit. So yeah, the 80s right through the long weekend. Fabulous stuff. Right now it's 14 or 57.
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0: It's 5:54. Chris, we still have the closure on Howard southbound of the expressway.
1: We do still have that closure. We also have reports that westbound E0 expressway coming up to Howard, there's backups there as well because traffic is being directed from southbound Howard onto westbound E0 expressway. Mm. So a bit of a nightmare if you're heading westbound E0 expressway looking to go Howard north. You're going to see a delay there.
0: Okay, good to know there, and good to know there was no kids on the bus in that crash, so all good news indeed. Thanks to everyone who's been letting us know things going on today. Hey, the latest automotive recall will not be troubling any drivers. ABC's Mike Dubusky has the story.
12: Waymo has voluntarily recalled nearly 3,800 of its self-driving cars, according to a new filing with the National Highway Traffic Safety Administration. It comes after some of the company's robo-taxis drove onto flooded roadways in San Antonio and became stuck. The cars won't have to be taken into a service station. Waymo says it can fix the issue with an over-the-air software update. A Waymo spokesperson tells ABC News it's limiting access to areas where flash flooding might occur. Mike Dubusky, ABC News.
0: AP correspondent Ed Donahue has some news on the return of the Oscars host.
13: Conan O'Brien will return to host the Oscars next year. He's led the last two shows.
14: I am Conan O'Brien, and I'm honored to be the last human host of the Academy Award. Yes! Yeah! Next year, it's going to be a Waymo and a Tux.
13: Film Academy leaders Bill Kramer and Lynette Howell Taylor say they're looking forward to Conan superbly leading the celebration with his brilliance and humor. The reviews for O'Brien have been positive. The TV ratings dipped this year, but there was an increase in social media participation. The 99th Oscars will be broadcast live on ABC next March. I'm Ed Donahue.
0: Well, you know what? This is bringing us to the end of our show on this Tuesday afternoon. On behalf of co-host Megan DeLaurier and Chris Byrne, well, thanks for joining us today. And listen in again tomorrow. We're going to be talking about some bugs, and we're going to talk about safety. We're going to talk about, well, MPP Lisa Gretzky is going to talk about the AG report today, especially when it came to the failures at the Family Responsibility Office. We'll have that and lots more tomorrow starting at 2. For The Shift, I'm Patty Handysides.
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0: Ford Motor Company leads contract negotiations between Unifor and the Big Three amid uncertainty with the U.S. Securing the future.
2: We are the only player in town with respect to southwestern Ontario that can bring this training that we know is vital.
0: A new program at St. Clair will teach cybersecurity to local business leaders. And road to the World Juniors. Top NHL hockey prospects bound for Windsor.
3: My bet is that we'll fill the place.
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5: Good evening and thank you for joining us on CTV Windsor and AM 800. There's a lot on the line for Canada's auto workers, and with tariffs, electric vehicles and thousands of jobs in the mix, this year's Detroit 3 talks could get complicated and fast. The unions say negotiations start with Ford. CTV's Travis Fortnum is here to tell us more about how things are ramping up. Travis.
6: Yeah, that's right. Ford will once again lead bargaining with Unifor, with talks set to begin in June as workers keep a close eye on what the future of the auto industry could look like here in Canada.
7: We all sit down and go over the companies and the challenges, and then we look at the company itself, and Ford has always said, listen, we'd like to go first. We'd like to lead. Not all companies want to do that. And so we recognize that, on top of the fact that Ford has always continued to follow through with their investments, which is also important, especially in the times we're in today.
6: The union represents thousands of auto workers across Canada, including 2,000 here in Windsor, where job security is expected to be the biggest issue at the table. This year's talks also come with major uncertainty, including continued U.S. tariff threats, questions around electric vehicles, and growing concerns about the long-term future of auto manufacturing in Canada. James Stewart, president of Unifor Local 444 and chair of the Stellantis Bargaining Committee, says job security is always top of mind.
1: That's always our priority, making sure that people have jobs, making sure we're not being decimated by the current politics out of the U.S. and the current trade policies. So that's key. And then the other things that are always important, making sure we don't go concessionary, making sure we're making gains for our members, making sure we're looking at pensions and wages and making sure they're in the forefront for our members.
6: It says that. If a deal is reached with Ford, it's expected to set the pattern for talks with Stellantis and General Motors later this year. Talks are scheduled to start June 22nd. Stephanie.
5: Okay. Thank you, Travis Fortnum, with our top story tonight. Meantime, upcoming negotiation dates have now been canceled between Essex Windsor EMS and its paramedics. According to QP Local 2974, President, future dates were canceled on May 8th after conciliation ended without a contract. The union says they are waiting for the Ontario Labor Relations Board to draft an essential ambulance service agreement. That is expected in late June, early July. After that, Jovanovich says that they will request a no-board report. A strike could happen 17 days after that report is filed, according to the union. If the union takes job action, it could result in a 20 to 40% reduction in service level if the Labor Board approves the plan. The County of Essex declined to comment on the status of labor negotiations. Bird Canada's e-scooters and bikes will be returning to the streets in the coming weeks. The company has struck an agreement with the city after being sidelined without a contract since April 21st. Bird's return will add about 100 additional e-bikes to the existing inventory. The two sides are working on some final details, but expect the equipment to be distributed in the coming weeks. A change coming for users is a new drop-off zone. Riders will now have to park their vehicles and wheels in designated areas rather than leaving them wherever they want.
8: The app will have all the parking locations outlined on the map. It will tell you if you're not in one, so you continue the ride. Like, you won't be able to end your ride until you get to one. So it might take some getting used to it first, but we're confident over time it'll be pretty seamless.
5: Windsor police officers patrolling downtown noticed several alleged drug deals and they intervened. On Sunday morning around 10 o'clock, police saw several exchanges between two suspects and various groups of people. Two people were arrested, including a 16-year-old, and they are charged with drug trafficking. Police say they seized hundreds of illegal pills and more than $7,000 in cash. CTV meteorologist Gary Archibald joins me now for our first look at the weather inside at the studio tonight. Weather, Gary, rain will continue into this evening.
9: You're right about that. Good evening, Stephanie. Good evening, ladies and gentlemen. Along this cold front, this boundary showers as I speak, and more of the same as it progresses from west east right across southeastern Michigan into southern Ontario proper, and some embedded thunderstorms are trailing as well in northern parts of Illinois and Indiana. That could come close to us here in extreme southwestern Ontario over the next couple hours, and then there are residual effects post-frontal. What's in behind the front could at times be more severe. Could see some thunderstorms to keep us up early tomorrow morning. I'll break down what you need to know long range just ahead. For now, I'll send it back to you at the desk.
5: Today marks the last day for people to fill out their census forms. Stats Canada says reminder letters will be sent out to households that don't complete the form on time. They may also follow up with phone calls and in-person visits. Not completing the form could eventually result in a $500 fine. The census is completed every 5 years, and the information is used in how public resources are allocated. Now, this is our question of the day. Did you complete the Statistics Canada 2026 census? Go to our website to cast your vote, ctvnewswindsor.ca. Yesterday we asked, do you plan to work past the age of 65? Of just over 600 votes, 76% say no, they plan to be on retirement. And it's shaping up to be another tough year for people looking for summer jobs, with the rise in unemployment disproportionately impacting young people.
10: When you have a bit higher unemployment overall, then a lot of organizations and businesses have the luxury of hiring people that might have more experience, and that kind of puts out the young people. And there's that old adage, you know, how do you get experience if you won't give me experience? So we are seeing a bit of that, and some of that slowdown is because of the tariff. Some businesses are cautious and so on. But as far as, you know, generational thing, I mean, certainly like any generation, they've got to learn how to do things a little differently than maybe they're used to. Everything is digital these days.
5: Youth unemployment rose to 14.3% in April, more than double the current overall unemployment rate of 6.9%. Youth Employment Services says it's often a good idea to focus on seasonal jobs like landscaping, summer camps, hospitality, and retail. Artificial intelligence is changing how many organizations do business, but it's also changing the way they can be targeted. Joining me with the details tonight on how executives can go back to school for AI training to protect their companies is CTV's Sanjay Maru tonight. Sanjay.
11: And Stephanie, this is all about preparing local leaders on how to respond to a cyber crisis before it actually happens. St. Clair College is teaming up with two cybersecurity firms for a brand new program. This is not for students, however, but for working professionals.
12: New concerns this morning at St. Clair College after reports emerged of a possible ransomware attack targeting the school's student information systems.
13: This is a fictional news report generated entirely by artificial intelligence. It's an example of how AI can be used to impersonate trusted voices and trick people into handing over sensitive information. Experts say cyber attacks are now moving so quickly that organizations have far less time to decide whether a threat is real and how to respond.
14: When those logs come in, those anomalous malicious logs, you can take some time to analyze it. Today, you've got to have the ability to use AI to do what would normally take 3 hours within 3 minutes.
13: It's that need for faster decision making that's led St. Clair College to partner with cybersecurity simulation company CyberX and the SANS Institute, a global cybersecurity training organization, for the creation of Now AI, putting executives from all sectors, from healthcare and banking to even municipal government, through a full day of simulated AI-driven cyber attack attacks designed to mirror the pressure of a real crisis.
15: We're inviting technologies in that we want to enable and create efficiencies, but those technologies that we're inviting into our organizations are highly disruptive. We don't fully understand them. And without understanding what we're inviting in, we're never ready.
13: That readiness has already been tested locally. In 2023, a ransomware attack hit the regional hospital network serving Windsor, Essex, and Chatham-Kent, disrupting operations and exposing some patient and employee information. The University of Windsor reporting a cybersecurity incident in 2022. And just this month, universities across the country were impacted by a cybersecurity incident involving Canvas, a platform used by students to access grades and assignments.
2: We are the only player in town with respect to Southwestern Ontario that can bring this training that we know is vital. It only takes one exercise for you to become an expert. And certainly we want it to be on the proactive aspect as opposed to living the exercise in real time.
13: Officials say Windsor Essex is a natural fit for Now AI because of its concentration of manufacturing, financial services, and public sector organizations. The program is expected to launch at St. Clair College this October. And even though this program is for working professionals, Silvagi believes this partnership could eventually help shape what students learn in the classroom, perhaps becoming part of the college's standard curriculum in the future. Meanwhile, experts say with AI making cyber threats faster and harder to spot, the response cannot be left to IT teams alone, and that we as citizens all have a part to play.
5: Incredibly interesting.
11: Super interesting. I'm obsessed with the topic of AI, and this is just the next step to teach not just students, but those professionals, those municipal leaders, those business leaders who need to really get well-versed in all this.
5: Yeah, so essential. Okay, Sanjay Mara, thank you for
11: this.
5: Windsor Spitfire's general manager Bill Bowler got some bad news today. Star forward Ethan Belchez will not be returning to Windsor. Belchez took to Instagram to announce his intentions today. He is heading to Michigan State University next season to play for the Spartans. Belchez is a former number one pick who played two seasons in Windsor before getting hurt before playoffs. He is expected to be a first round pick in next month's NHL draft. It's the second player to leave after forward Jack Nesbitt announced his commitment to the University of Michigan last week.
16: The timing, again, I don't know how many teams are losing two players like this, but again, it's just part of it. It's nothing out of our hands. It's out of our control. And honestly, it's not news that we expected, but it's nothing that we don't think we can adapt to.
5: After knocking it out of the park as co-host a couple of summers ago, Windsor is being rewarded by Hockey Canada with the full World Junior Summer Showcase Tournament in July. CTV's Bob Bellachico has the details.
17: It will maximize our sport tourism infrastructure.
18: The region is getting a big injection of sports tourism this summer after landing the 2026 World Junior Summer Showcase.
17: So it's a wonderful injection of about $300,000 to $400,000 into our local economy and help support a tourism workforce of over 11,600 people that are employed in tourism and hospitality, and further underscores the importance of sport tourism.
18: Hockey Canada is partnering with the city and the Windsor Spitfires for a second time after a successful run as co-host with Plymouth in 2024.
19: At that time, we really pushed hard and to provide the support and the infrastructure. And I think they were, quite frankly, shocked at the number of people that we got out for to, you know, basically foreign teams.
18: That first impression paid off as Hockey Canada is now bringing the entire showcase to town from July 26th to August 1st at the WSCU Center, featuring Canada's national junior hopefuls, along with the top players from Finland, Sweden, and the United States.
19: They saw this as a huge opportunity. It's a lift. It's something they can showcase, you know, get it on the TV. You got fans in here, and, you know, my bet is that we'll fill the place, particularly for the U.S.-Canada games.
18: LaSalle native and Nashville Predators prospect Andrew Gibson played in the showcase in 2024, but missed out on playing at the WFCU Center for Team Canada.
20: It's great for not only the kids, but, you know, the fans. You know, you go a couple months in the summer without hockey, everyone's kind of itching for it to come back, waiting, not knowing what to do. So to have this cut up the summer is going to be huge, and I'm really looking forward to it.
21: It's an important tournament, too, for players.
20: Yeah, this is huge for, you know, making the team.
18: Canada will kick off the showcase against Sweden on July 29th, play Finland the next night, and cap it off against the United States on August 1st. Bob Bellachico, CTV News.
5: The Windsor District Football Officials Association is in need of referees and is hosting a clinic this week.
0: We try to hold a clinic every year. We're always trying to get people, and that's the start, a level one clinic. And if we can hold on to people two or three every year, that's helpful to us, but it's tough.
5: Ideally, the organization would have 40 refs, but right now they have about 30. The group is hosting a clinic at the OSSTF office at 547 Victoria Avenue in downtown Windsor. Windsor officials spread themselves between the OUA, CJFL, High School, and Essex Ravens. They aren't the only group with a shortage of officials. Soccer has upwards of 250 and could use more officials. According to the president of the Essex County Soccer Association, one thing needs to be understood.
3: For coaches, players, and parents, it's acceptable when players make a mistake, but it's unacceptable somehow when referees make a mistake. So just a reminder to everybody out there, they're learning too.
5: Meantime, an Amherstburg council has decided to upgrade the Ball Diamond at the Libro Center. All those details online at ctvnewswindsor.ca. A new report indicates Canadians are delaying retirement. CTV's Robert Lothian has the details.
22: Between costs at the pump and in the aisles, for some it feels like there's no getting ahead.
23: I never thought I went to a mission, but I did, and they helped me out a lot. So that just goes to show how expensive things are.
22: And the finish line, retirement, can feel like it's moving further away.
24: Because I got it started off a little bit later, I had kids at a young age, so I'll probably be working until about 75.
25: I'm hopeful that I'm going to be able to retire before 65. I think that, it comes down to prudent planning and, putting away money over time and hopefully compound interest offsets, inflating costs.
22: New Statistics Canada figures show delaying that final day on the job is a trend. In 2025, the average retirement age rose to 65.4 years. That's up from 61.6 years just two decades ago. As the costs rise, Canadians are also living longer.
26: Let's look at, you're working really hard to earn the income you need to eventually retire fully down the road. Why don't we retire partially right now?
22: Certified financial planner Bill McBay says there's no shame in continuing life in the workforce. For those not financially set for retirement, there are still options.
26: We're definitely hearing it being talked about more, and I think my job, or the job of the advisor, is to see whether or not that's okay or not.
22: However, the rising retirement rate may not just be due to cost.
27: It's not a surprise at all. We've known that those numbers have been growing for years, and even more so these days. 65 is just an imaginary number.
22: Some suspect more seniors want to keep working, turning to fulfilling opportunities.
26: The new retirement plan that I'm seeing more than not is retiring partially, maybe working at something you always wanted to do past your normal retirement age.
22: Regardless of whether it's due to the cost of living or a want to stay off the couch, McBay says it's best to start with a plan. Robert Lothian, CTV News.
5: Do you have a comment or question? 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Tragedy on Lake Erie in Norfolk County, where a father and son have drowned. The OPP say both were wearing life jackets at the time. That story is coming up after the break. Then later, a new campaign launched by Molson Canadian has us asking Windsorites, what is it like to be Canadian in Canada South?
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10: 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Provincial police have identified two bodies recovered from Lake Erie yesterday as a father and his young son. They were reportedly out canoeing but never came back to shore. With the latest on the OPP investigation, here's Jerry Dewan.
11: Emergency responders were called to the waters just west of Long Point around 4 Monday afternoon for a report of overdue boaters.
12: While mercy crews responded to the area, both individuals were located by a passing boater approximately 2 nautical miles from shore. The Canadian Coast Guard attended and recovered both individuals from the water.
11: A 53-year-old man and his 7-year-old son were pronounced dead a short time later.
12: Both were wearing life jackets at the time of the incident, and police are continuing the search for the boat they departed shore in.
11: Robert Kuznarez owns Inner Bay Marina and Trailer Park near where the incident happened. He declined to go on camera out of respect for the family, but he warns that being in the water at this time of year brings a specific set of concerns.
13: Kuznarez says his greatest concern for people on the lake at this time of year is the water temperature.
12: I did speak to the Canadian Coast Guard. The water is anywhere between 7 to 10 degrees yesterday. So again, it really comes down to the fact that if you are going to venture out in the water, make sure that you do have warm clothing. Make sure you have a plan in place. More importantly, though, make sure you let somebody know when you're coming back.
11: The other concern is that emergency services geared towards boaters don't go into full effect until the May long weekend. Sanchuk says in smaller communities, everyone feels the loss, especially when a child is involved.
12: I was speaking to some of the first responders, one of the paramedics, last night and early this morning, and they know who this young boy is. And again, it affects everyone.
11: OPP are now searching for the canoe the victims were in and are asking boaters and residents to call if they spot the vessel. Near Long Point, Jerry Dewan, CTV News.
10: OPP say 7 people from the GTA are facing charges for allegedly taking bribes during G-Class driving tests. An investigation was launched by the Serious Fraud Office in September of 2024, looking into irregularities in a G-Class license exam program in Ontario. Investigators allege the bribes were done to give specific applicants favorable treatment. The accused, who range in age from 43 to 65 years old, face a number of charges, including money laundering. An independent civilian oversight agency is set to investigate the conduct of members of the Toronto Police Drug Squad. The Law Enforcement Complaints Agency, which looks into public complaints about police conduct in Ontario, says Toronto's police chief notified its director of potential misconduct involving members of the drug squad. The agency says it cannot identify any of the officers or comment on the specific allegations. It says it is aiming to complete its investigation within 120 days. India's Prime Minister is appealing to citizens to curb fuel consumption amid declining gasoline stocks and a shortage of foreign exchange. He's also suggesting that they work from home.
0: petrol, diesel ka.
10: Narendra Modi issued the call to action during a rally. He is calling on citizens to save the country's limited foreign exchange used to buy fuel and imported goods by reducing purchases of gas, diesel, and fertilizer, as well as limiting travel. Modi is set to head to the United Arab Emirates later this week to discuss energy cooperation. A new Molson campaign ahead of Canada Day is asking people across the country to help redefine what it means to be Canadian. In Windsor, where Detroit is just across the river, many residents say living in a border city creates a uniquely Canadian experience, as CTV's Chris Campbell reports.
2: From sports teams and shopping to culture and family connection, life in Windsor has long been shaped by its proximity to the United States. And for many residents, that cross-border connection is part of what makes Windsor distinctly Canadian.
3: A lot of friends over there, dinners, you know, fun entertainment events. I would say we always go to Detroit. I feel like we're almost honorary Detroiters just being here in Windsor, but I definitely feel like we experience being Canadian differently just because of those close ties with the U.S.
2: Tourism Windsor Essex Pelee Island CEO Gordon Orr says Windsor serves as one of Canada's front doors.
14: You know, we're the southernmost city in Canada, without question. The other thing is we're a gateway to this great country of ours, and that includes both trade and visitation.
2: Orr says more than 1.7 million American visitors come to Windsor Essex each year, making this region the first impression of Canada for many travelers.
14: We are the first impression that a lot of Americans receive, and we're a welcoming presence indeed.
15: My name is Joe, and I am Canadian.
2: Molson's new campaign invites Canadians to share photos capturing modern Canadian identity, though Windsor was not among the cities selected for the company's disposable camera giveaway promotion. Some residents say the city is often overlooked nationally.
16: Yeah, you know, we're always ignored, but when you look at Molson as a beer, they're very big up north in Canada compared to us, because, you know, here locally we have a lot of breweries. We're so close to different beers.
17: We're very, very proud to be Canadian.
2: Others say Windsor's connection to Detroit is exactly what makes the city special.
18: I think the flagpole at the waterfront in front of the Rent Center, taking that picture, to me, I think that identifies, you know, because the river's there. We're a 300-year-old community. And, you know, the relationship between, it's moved back and forth over the centuries.
2: In Windsor, Chris Campbell, CTV News.
10: Canada's main stock index reversed course today as gains in energy stocks offset losses in tech. In Toronto, the TSX gained 152 points. In New York, the Dow added 56, the Nasdaq fell 186. The Canadian dollar lost almost a quarter cent. On commodity markets, gold dropped $42 an ounce and oil gained more than $4 a barrel. It's Big Check Day at Windsor Regional Hospital. We'll tell you what $268,000 can buy for pediatric care in Windsor later on in our newscast.
19: Thank you, Anthony Daniel, for this great sunrise image that he shot in tribute to his mother on Mother's Day. If you've got an image, shoot it horizontally for TV, no less, right? Text it to us at 10400. We'll talk rain tonight, thunderstorms into early tomorrow, coming up next.
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10: Gary joins me again for an extended look at the weather, which does include rain. Gary.
8: You're right about that. Hey, did your backyard view look like that? Because that's from my backyard. You wouldn't be able to tell, right? But looking up at around 9:45 this morning, mixture of sun and cloud, mostly high cirrus stratus cloud. And sometimes you'll see that high-level cloud being the leading edge, if you will, of a disturbance that's moving through. And that's what we're experiencing right now. 3 degrees below seasonal, but now seasonal is near 20 degrees Celsius for a daytime high. The air quality is good. We've seen the increase in cloudiness and some showers in the vicinity. We're going to start to see that cool off, and we're getting a taste of it now. Closer to 12 to 13 degrees within the town limits for Chatham-Kent. That's about 54 degrees Fahrenheit. 15 in Windsor, close to 60. And with that, we will continue to cool off. Meanwhile, the West has been the warm sector or region of the country, even parts of southern Manitoba, certainly Saskatchewan, into the foothills of Alberta, and BC has been warm. We're talking mid to upper teens, low to mid 20s for daytime highs. There's the massive front. It's brought some thunderstorms through upper Michigan, and now we're into the showers along that cold front, a good sweep right through the heart of southwestern Ontario and over Lake Erie as I speak through the next couple of hours. Thunderstorm potential is there too. And notice you can see and make out the spin of low pressure, right? The core is just sitting over us and almost stalls out. It's being blocked sometimes ahead of a system is another system that's quite strong. Could be an area of high pressure, for example, that's blocking. So that means we're going to stay cloudy and unsettled for a little while. And the reverse side of this area of low pressure, remember low pressure spins counterclockwise in our hemisphere, on its reverse side, it can induce more showers right across the very same region that the initial cold front brought and is putting down right now. An extension of rainfall along the shores, the north shores of Lake Erie and south shores. That's where the heaviest bands will lie for now through to early tomorrow morning, pre-dawn. In fact, early tomorrow at 12 a.m., we could be experiencing some thunderstorm activity. Temperatures getting down to about 10, maybe 11 degrees through the overnight. And then we're into some more showers tomorrow. Take a look at the Intercarousel 7-day forecast. Fair weather, though, Thursday, Friday, 17, then 21. And then the weekend's just warm, mid to upper 20s. Some passing showers Saturday, 27, 26, and then 28. And then down to 19 a week from now. That would be seasonal. That's a look at your weather.
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0: effects, with focus on the word slightly. 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
1: Christina Kasparian's long struggle with endometriosis has affected many facets of her life.
2: A delayed diagnosis wreaked havoc in my system, my nervous system, my immune system, my fertility, my career, everything.
1: 1 in 10 women live with endometriosis, a chronic inflammation where uterine-like tissue grows outside the uterus. And in a new study, researchers looked into the risk of congenital anomalies in babies born to mothers with endometriosis, looking at birth defects like a cleft palate or anomalies including those of the cardiovascular or gastrointestinal systems.
3: We're not trying to alarm anyone. The risks are still really low. It's just helpful for clinicians to maybe monitor these patients a little bit more.
1: The study found 6.3% of babies born to women with endometriosis presented with an anomaly, as compared to 5.4% to other women. Anomalies overall are rare, and the difference is small. And it's not clear just why endometriosis may be a factor.
3: There might be an impact through an inflammatory pathway that can change the gene expression when a baby is developing.
1: And while experts say the study has limitations, it does provide insight on a disease that is underreported, often diagnosed too late.
4: This is a significant illness that can impact on the quality of a young woman or an older woman's life, and then the other issues with fertility. So yes, definitely is something that we need to do better in terms of the medical profession.
1: Experts say much more research needs to be done. Still, the study highlights the need for better prenatal care for those suffering with endometriosis. Geneviève Beauchemin, CTV News, Montreal.
0: Canadian astronaut Jeremy Hansen and his Artemis II crew mates were welcomed to the Capitol Hill today.
5: I can speak on behalf of Canadians to say this is something that we as Canadians admire in you, in America, and that you set these extraordinary goals and you leave space for others like Canada to come along and contribute in a meaningful way. And by doing those things, you garner immense respect around the world, but you lift up others to come along with you. Congratulations.
0: Each of the astronauts received a copy of a resolution passed unanimously on behalf of the U.S. Senate. It says thank you to the crew for their leadership. The resolution will remain forever in the record of the United States. The astronauts conducted the first crewed lunar flyby in 50 years during their 10-day mission last month, and they ventured further into space than anyone before them.
6: We got it. Transition into another commodity takes a lot of time and a lot of money and 3 to 4 years of no income.
0: Coming up after the break, why farmers in California are ripping up their mature and fruitful peach trees.
7: Bell GP Canada propels F1 back to Montreal for one of the most unpredictable and exciting races of the season.
8: Cars everywhere. The McLarens collide. George Russell wins.
7: The Lenovo Canadian Grand Prix, Sunday, May 24th on TSN, CTV, and Crave.
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0: 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Rising to new lows and sinking to new highs. Yeah, you heard me. 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

0: A recent survey is outlining just how much financial strain Canadians are under. It's also showing how people are trying to stretch their dollars. CTV's Leah LaRocque reports.
1: Dennis Granier can't believe how expensive life is these days.
2: You try to find deals wherever you can because it's crazy out there.
1: The price of food and gas, the biggest strain recently on people's pocketbooks.
3: Food, electricity, everything. Gas, for instance, right now, like people are... Yeah. They are suffering.
1: A recent survey by Harris and Partners, a bankruptcy insolvency trustee, backing what many are feeling. More than 90% of Canadians changed how they manage their money in the past 6 months due to shifting economic conditions.
4: We have two kids at home, and so double income, we're just surviving.
1: Nearly half of respondents say they're cutting back on overall spending, and one in five delaying major purchases they had planned just to get by.
2: I'd like to go for a weekend fishing trip and stuff like that, but that's put on the back burner. Maybe not even happen this year.
1: The survey found that not only are many consumers delaying big purchases, but they are also struggling to cover everyday essentials and are dipping into savings and relying more on credit.
5: They're delaying things like having a barbecue with their family because, you know, they can only afford rice or soup or whatever it is. Delaying maybe going to a doctor's appointment that's a little out of the way because they can't afford the gas.
1: Harris and Partners saying the summer is also when people can typically start saving, but this year is different.
5: The result that we got that was like the most shocking to me is that 91% of the people said that the financial change to them was out of their control.
1: Everyone looking for ways to save, including the Breslavs, who did the math and the planning ahead, hoping to stay ahead.
6: We're from Shawville, so we come to the city once a week and do Costco.
1: Leah LaRocque, CTV News.
0: Farmers in California are being paid to rip out their mature and fruitful peach trees. It's a government grant to help growers figure out what to do with their fields now that fruit giant Del Monte Foods has gone bankrupt. NBC's Marciela De La Cruz reports from a peach farm in Sutter County, California.
7: I would have at least 3 to 4 more years out of these trees.
8: That was a plan Ranjit David had for this orchard. Now, he's one of about 70 growers across California scrambling to remove 60 acres of peach trees after growers lost their contracts with Del Monte following the closure of its Modesto cannery earlier this year.
9: We have about 70 growers who have been left behind as part of the Del Monte bankruptcy. And as a result of the bankruptcy, we have watched our industry shrink by 25% virtually overnight.
7: We never thought the name Del Monte would go away, ever. We thought that was kind of guaranteed.
8: The impact stretching far beyond the orchards.
7: We had to lay off and probably using half the seasonal workers that we would normally use.
8: About 70% of the growers impacted by Del Monte's closure are in the Yuba-Sutter area. And while many farmers are still trying to figure out what's next, a new $9 million USDA funding package is offering some relief.
9: It doesn't buy new trees. It simply allows the grower to prepare the ground to plant new trees.
8: The California Canning Peach Association is adding another $1.5 million. In total, the funding will help remove about 3,000 acres of peach trees across the state. And while the relief brings some support, farmers say it's still a painful transition.
7: And we got to transition into another commodity. It takes a lot of time and a lot of money and 3 to 4 years of no income.
8: Next week, rows of green peach trees here will turn into empty dirt.
7: This here is about 20 acres.
8: A visible reminder of how quickly this industry changed.
10: We want you.
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0: It's time to check in on what's happening now with Melanie Kentner. Now, Melanie, earlier in the show, we spoke about upcoming negotiations between Unifor and Ford.
22: Yes, we did. So one challenge the industry is facing comes after the government reopened the Canadian market to Chinese electric vehicles. Unifor has stated they do not support Chinese vehicles. And today, Michigan Governor Gretchen Whitmer openly applauding bipartisan efforts in Congress to ban the importation, manufacturing, and sale of Chinese vehicles. And any software or vehicles connected to China. Unifor President Local 200 John Dagnolo says he's pleased Whitmer is speaking out.
23: You have to have people lead, and you just can't have puppets. And like in any industry, including the union, it gives me a different view. And if you don't get that different view and you just follow, then you're in a lot of troubles.
22: We've got more details online at ctvnewswindsor.ca.
0: And we also have some tips online, Melanie, from the Canada Border Services Agency.
22: Yeah, it's almost a long weekend for Victoria Day, so they do have some reminders for travelers heading into Canada. Some tips include have your travel documents readily available, be prepared to declare, and check border wait times online before you leave. And in our social spotlight, sometimes it takes kids a while to realize sharing is caring. So this two-year-old didn't want to share his toys with his brother, so he hid them in the vent. It was a big surprise to his parents, who had no idea the vent even opened this way, Stephanie.
0: I feel like a lot of parents may have a similar situation. In my house, my daughter tended to hide all of her toys in her little wine bar fridge, right in the back behind all the wine bottles.
22: So it's a great idea.
0: It's cute when you find it out. Okay, it is now extremely easy for viewers to send us a video for their trending segment.
22: For sure. They can email it to us at newsnow@bellmedia.ca or text it to 10400.
0: And that's what's happening now. Thank you, Melanie.
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37: Surprised. Well, it's your backyard. Beautiful. Trees look gorgeous.
38: Oh, I appreciate that.
37: I was surprised how windy it was. Not surprised, but.
38: Well, it's cooler. Mm-hmm. And it feels cooler, especially in the morning. By the way, we were colder than the computer models suggested. I mean, we knew we were going to be around 1 degree Celsius. We were 1.4 this morning. We were not in the frost warning, but Chatham Kent was, and they were closer to 2 degrees Celsius. Go figure. But it was cool. Things are going to warm up, but not before we deal with more rain as I speak. 15 degrees tomorrow, cloudy and rainy, especially in the morning. Fair weather Thursday, Friday, 17, then 21, and then 27 on Saturday, 26 on Sunday, 28 on Monday, and then back down to 19, which would be seasonal a week from now. But wow, 4 days of 20 degree Celsius weather. Some models even had flirting with 29, almost 30 on Saturday. That's not going to happen. But I think people won't be accosting me
37: so happy
38: at the grocery
37: so
38: store
37: happy
38: about the temperatures.
37: You know what? It will be beautiful temperatures to play pickleball, which is definitely a hot topic lately. Travis?
39: It's been a hot topic for a few years now, and apparently it's not letting up, because tonight in LaSalle, council will discuss giving the town's Pickleball Association first dibs on 3 of the 6 courts on Front Road. It is a popular game. Have you guys played?
37: I actually
38: have. I'm part of the Pickleplex, which I'll be playing tomorrow. Please.
37: 1 p.m.
39: I'm going to come.
37: It's fun. It can get addictive.
39: I'm going to try.
37: It is a lot of fun.
39: Great. Yeah, so join us at 11 and we'll talk about that.
37: Yeah. Okay, you better take home a W tomorrow.
38: We're playing the pros. I mean, we're not going to win.
39: You never know.
38: We're going to have fun.
37: Yeah, of course. Okay, so finally tonight, a group of students at a Kitchener Elementary School are working to make school zones safer for themselves and their classmates. Artwork they created is being featured on new signs, urging drivers to be careful. CTV's Krista Simpson has the details.
40: Slow down. Kids cross here. Messages to drivers from Danielle, Aluna, Lottie, and Emily, students at Janet Metcalf Public School in Kitchener.
41: It's important because if they don't slow down, like, serious stuff can happen.
42: I understand that you were moved to create some art.
0: after a bit of an incident of road violence in your school zone.
40: The artwork was drawn when the students were kindergartners, a response to a close call and concerns about safety for the school community. Now, the students are in grades 2 and 3, and their work is being used to spread the message about keeping school zones safe.
1: I made the kids cross here. I made the 30-kilometer zone.
6: They really thought about what the problem was and what needed to be solved, and they came forward for us in ways that adults have not a lot of times.
40: The signs come from Student Transportation Services of Waterloo Region through a grant from the Ministry of Transportation. Unveiled in time for Canada Road Safety Week, the signs will be displayed in front of 38 public and Catholic elementary schools in Waterloo Region.
7: It makes me feel grateful and proud because our signs are like at different schools.
40: The signs will be up over the next few weeks and will be brought out again during the next school year at times of heightened traffic risk. A student-led campaign reminding drivers of what's at stake when they're going through school zones. Krista Simpson, CTV News, Kitchener.
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38: I think it's a great idea. Those young, precious little ones, not tainted by adulthood. 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
1: 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Joy-

0: in favor of strike action.
1: Union President Adrian Gear says 6 months of talks with the employer have been frustrating, with just 4 proposals of 140 presented being accepted, and one was about a spelling mistake. She says violence in the workplace, crushing workloads, and benefits are all issues, yet her members aren't being offered the same as other public sector unions.
2: Nurses are a critical part of the healthcare system. Why should we accept less?
1: Gear says the vote doesn't mean they'll go on strike tomorrow, but indicates the 55,000 members are united to get a fair contract. Terry Theodore, The Canadian Press, Vancouver.
0: The federal and BC governments want artificial intelligence firms to have a stronghold in Canada to spur economic and job growth. Although British Columbia Premier David Eby told the crowd at Vancouver's Web Summit that there's also a need for guardrails on the technology and return on public investment. Eby says BC has experienced the extremes of AI, referencing the mass shooting in Tumbler Ridge, where he said the shooter's use of ChatGPT to plan the shooting resulted in the deaths of 8 victims. He says the province is now calling for a minimum threshold for reporting to law enforcement when it comes to using these tools to plan to harm others. And Foreign Affairs Minister Anita Anand has arrived in the Persian Gulf in a visit she says underscores how Canada is courting investment from Gulf countries while expressing solidarity with them after repeated retaliatory strikes by Iran. From the Canadian Press, I'm Naira Ahmed. In sports, the Montreal Canadiens can take a 3-1 lead over the Buffalo Sabres tonight in Game 4 of their second-round playoff series at the Bell Centre. While the Vegas Golden Knights and Anaheim Ducks are knotted at 2 games apiece, heading into tonight's Game 5 in Sin City. Vegas winger Mitch Marner leads the postseason in scoring with 16 points in 10 games. The decisive Game 5 of the PWHL semifinal between the Montreal Victoire and the Minnesota Frost is set for tonight in Laval, Quebec. That's after it was rescheduled from last night due to player safety issues resulting from illness. The winner of tonight's game takes on the Ottawa Charge in the Walter Cup final. The Toronto Blue Jays hope to avoid another loss to the Tampa Bay Rays when the teams meet tonight at the Rogers Centre, and Sidney Crosby will once again don the red Maple Leaf jersey. The 38-year-old from Cole Harbour, Nova Scotia, will join the men's national team at the World Hockey Championship in Switzerland, with the first game set for Friday against Sweden. From the Canadian Press, I'm Naira Ahmed.
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7: Here's the forecast from the AM 800 Weather Center. Cloudy for this evening, but showers beginning late this evening and overnight. Risk of a thunderstorm. A west wind gusting up to 50 kilometers an hour after midnight. A low of 12 degrees. Cloudy tomorrow with a 40% chance of rain throughout the day. A west wind gusting up to 50 kilometers an hour. A high of 15 or 56 degrees Fahrenheit. Thursday, a mix of sun and cloud with a high of 17.

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1: It's Good News Tuesday. Welcome to the show from the nation's capital all across the country for you. I'm Shane Hewitt in Ottawa, the village of Merrickville, just south of the city. Ryan O'Donnell is in Calgary. David Hunter is in Toronto. And today we bring the good news. 71010 is the text line. Text in your good news, no matter how big or how small. Sometimes we've got to go through a little bit of bad to find the good. And the cool part is that some of our brothers and sisters right now are struggling to find the good. And when we can showcase some of the stories that we've been through, sometimes we realize

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2: Here's the forecast from the AM 800 Weather Center. Cloudy for this evening, but showers beginning late this evening and overnight. Risk of a thunderstorm. A west wind gusting up to 50 kilometers an hour after midnight. A low of 12 degrees. Cloudy tomorrow with a 40% chance of rain throughout the day. A west wind gusting up to 50 kilometers an hour. A high of 15 or 56 degrees Fahrenheit. Thursday, a mix of sun and cloud with a high of 17.
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2: Well, it's Good News Tuesday, and we're here to find the good news and make everyone's day a little bit better. Let's start with concerts. That always makes everybody feel good, I think. What makes a good concert, Ryan?
3: Oh, what a great question. What makes a good concert? I would say a performance by an artist that wants to perform it and performs it with intention in combination with a crowd that wants to experience it with the same intention.
2: Interesting. Right. Very well said. I think that I've learned, I don't go to a lot of concerts. I sort of burned out of that with the radio stuff. And I know that sounds pretentious, but I did. And I like, I think I like the small ones. I like the ones with a couple thousand people, like some sort of summer festival style. Give me something up close and personal. One of my favorite ones was Alex Cuba. Mm-hmm. Went to see Alex Cuba in Ottawa, but it was just in a small Ottawa space of the NAC here. And it was one of the coldest days of the year, my God. And it was just a guy on a stage who sang songs and told stories and made people laugh, and he was fun. And I really redefined a lot of shows for me. So I think it's kind of the same, Ryan.
3: Yep. I know exactly what you mean. Like the best, some of the best concerts I have seen: Iron Maiden, VIP, the best possible experience I could ever have with one of the biggest rock bands in the world. And I have had better concert experiences paying $20 for a ticket that I saw for a small band in the basement of a bar. You know what I mean? Like the experience is not defined by the production value or the size of the band. It's just that special energy that you know it when you feel it.
2: Now, the production value to me seems very cookie cutter, like the music can. And watching Katy Perry last summer here in Ottawa, and realized, as I watch a lot more of the concert videos after the fact, I like those, that it's sort of cookie cutter. Here's another sort of, I don't know how you say it. Is it kawaii? Kawaii?
3: Kawaii?
2: Kawaii, K-A-W. How do you say the Japanese?
3: Yeah, like, kawaii. I was just trying to figure out if that's kawaii. The word. Yeah. Kawaii.
2: The style, the animation style.
3: Oh, anime, you mean?
2: No, but it's like not, I don't know what it is. K-A-W-A.
3: Yeah, kawaii. It's like, oh, it's very
2: like a
3: cool style,
2: like a two-dimensional kind of. Anyway, there's a lot of that in the concerts and the animation, all the things, and I realized they're very cookie cutter. And for me, I was like, man, it's kind of all the same. Like, you go see the other pop star and it's kind of all the same. And so, yeah, concerts matter. 7-10-10, what makes a good concert for you? It seems like we're going to less of them. They're calling it the blue dot thing. Crisis. I'm assuming it's a crisis. Shows are getting canceled. And so what does the blue dot mean? We're going to get to that here in about 45 minutes. So stand by for that. Okay. Good news Tuesday. Some good news stories that I wanted to share. I think this is, I don't know. I got a case of the long weekends. What can I say? Did you see the story about Dunkin' Donuts?
3: I did see the story about Dunkin' Donuts.
2: Dunkin' Donuts is coming back to Canada. Now, before anyone jumps and said, why would you celebrate an American company? First of all, it was an American company that bought Tim Hortons. First of all. So is Tim Hortons iconically Canadian? I would agree. I think it has been for a long time. I think we could use some competition in the space, though.
3: Yeah, there's obviously the desire and the very real like love for local coffee shops. I don't think those customers are now going to abandon the coffee shops and go to Dunkin'. It is definitely going to put more pressure on the Starbucks and the Timmy's of the world. I'm also curious about the McDonald's, because McDonald's coffee is the go-to for a lot of people. So I'm curious if now the Dunkin' option, but I just see the recipes they have in the States and the sugar content and the, like, it's basically just a cotton candy disguised as coffee.
2: Yeah.
3: I'm curious if those will do well here.
2: So there is a Canadian chain that has secured the rights. So it is a Canadian business to Dunkin' Donuts in Canada. So they're going to put a bunch of them in. So if you like your coffee, you can look forward to some Dunkin' Donuts, maybe clean up. Yeah, some of those coffee shops are gross inside. Like, it'd be really nice to see one with a nice bathroom, you know? I think that'd be all right, especially the ones on the long road trips. All right, since we're doing Good News Tuesday, let's dig into some of these ones, some stories here. First of all, a story of a 103-year-old Canadian veteran who helped liberate the Netherlands during the Second World War has received a very heartfelt thank you from Dutch royalty.
0: Princess Marguerite of the Netherlands, visiting with veterans who served in the Second World War, including five who fought to free her country from Nazi occupation in 1945. Canadians played a significant role in the effort.
4: We've organized this visit with the Embassy of the Netherlands to give a chance to the princess to convey her thanks directly to these veterans who were in her country at the time that she was born here in Ottawa.
0: This resident, 103 years old, painted a tulip for the princess, a symbol of the bond between the two nations.
5: The princess, I had a good talk with her, and I really enjoyed her, and I hope that the pleasure maybe to meet her again sometime.
0: The princess is in Canada, highlighting the strong friendship between her country and the one that gave her family shelter decades ago. The royal family lived in Ottawa during the war.
6: It's important to learn the lessons from the past. And I think those personal stories from the veterans who were real heroes, they didn't know when to come back. They didn't know what to expect, but they just soldiered on. It gives me hope and also fortitude.
0: During this visit to Canada, the princess is also marking her own personal connection to the country, stopping by the Ottawa Civic Hospital, where she was born.
2: Oh, did not know that. The tulips part is incredibly important. Every time you see a tulip, that is the symbol of the bond between Netherlands and Canada, and the gift that is typically given. And here in Ottawa, the Tulip Festival is going to kick off in a couple of weeks. And if it's not started already, actually, I might be wrong in that date. It's absolutely amazing. So there you go. Tulip story with Netherlands and Canada. Good News Tuesday. How about the story of a kitten? There's a story of a kitten with tornadoes in Mississippi, was found a bunch of below a bunch of debris, and turns out is okay.
7: He's right here. Look at him. Oh my goodness, baby. Are you okay? Are you okay? Okay, you okay? Come here. It's okay. It's okay. It's okay. It's okay. It's okay. It's okay. We'll get you cleaned up.
2: It's a cool story of a kitten rescue and a little bit of a lecture for the rescuer, but I think that's pretty all right, too. Good News Tuesday, Shane Hewitt in the Night Shift. Now, I think this is good news, Ryan. I wanted to get a bit of a story that I saw in the news, okay. And I don't want to sound sarcastic when I say this, but it's true. The Canadian Coast Guard has released a new ship. It was November last year. I think it left Vancouver. It's arrived in Halifax. It was originally now properly sent into service, dedicated into service today. And it stands as a testament to Canadian innovation, they say, which is good news, I'm sure. But more good news, I think, about that, and this is the sarcastic part, is we built a ship.
3: We did.
2: And it probably took a long time and a lot more money than it should have. But these are the kinds of things that never get completed in Canada, and they did it.
3: I haven't seen the ship. Let me take a look at this. The CCGS Nalak Napaluk. I definitely did not pronounce that correctly. Yeah, ooh, it's a nice looking ship.
2: It isn't it?
3: Ooh, and that big
2: Vancouver
3: red stripe.
2: Connection, Halifax connection too, which is kind of cool. So ties the whole country together just like we do here. Shane Hewitt and the Night Shift. 7-10-10. Your good news. Send it in no matter what. What makes a good concert? Part of the conversation too. We will get into some text messages in just a little bit. But let's dig into the hard news from the country. The leak exposed 3 million people's private information in Alberta. The defense being used on this is that it's just like a phone book. Matt Gurney does not agree. Matt Gurney is not impressed. Imagine if your information, middle name, birth date, all of it, was all of a sudden on an app for anybody to search. That has happened in Alberta, and it was through government channels that it did. We're going to talk about it next.
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2: Matt Gurney is here. Mr. Sunshine joins us. Good news Tuesday, Matt. Readtheline.ca. You want to get connected with Matt Gurney. And I do suggest that you do, especially if you're following Alberta in this country, because maybe touch on that quick, Matt. I know that we do talk to Rob Breckenridge, who does write with you on Read the Line on Thursdays. We talk to him, but with the, so there was one party. I thought this was really cool. When they give out a voter registry, they put in fake names. And every voter list that every party gets a different list with a different list of fake names in it so they can identify. And there's like thousands of fake names in there. So you can't isolate all of them. Somebody leaked the voter list. Somebody baked it into an app. And now they've found out, because of those fake names, who did it. Now, if there's a referendum coming up in the fall, the stories that Rob even says, too, is that, you know, there's got to be answers before there's ballots. This impacts all of Canada. I think this is not a Canadian problem. I think this is a really good problem for all of Canada to look at.
1: I don't know what the rest of Canada is going to do about it. I do know that the rest of Canada obviously has an interest in whatever's going on in Alberta. We are, for now, one big country. And I've never been a believer in, real, no pun intended, firewalls between the provinces. What affects my fellow Canadians affects me, and vice versa. I'm really disturbed by this. This story to me was very upsetting. I'm not going to get into the minutia of the internal politics of Alberta. That's an Alberta thing. They'll have to settle that. I know there's multiple investigations happening now, so we'll let them run their course. But I do, just as someone, and Shane, I imagine in your own time, you've known people in similar situations. I know people who have to live effectively in hiding because of threats they've had or relationships they've escaped that had domestic violence. And they can't have a social media presence. Nope. And they can't be listed in phone books, and they can't have LinkedIn pages. And, you know, they live as well as they can and as safely as they can, but they live a very different life than you and I do. And their identity is out there now, their address, their phone numbers, contact.
2: Middle name, birth date, all that.
1: Yeah. So, you know, we've already had reports in Alberta that people had to relocate, that people have required help relocating on an urgent basis to keep themselves or their families safe. You know, one of the stupidest lines of attack, you know, a lot of people have been arguing with me and my colleagues and other people who've been reporting on this story. It's a phone book. It's a phone book. Why are you so freaked out about a phone book? It's not a phone book, because a phone book had an opt-out clause. Mm-hmm. And, you know, when I was growing up, my family phone number, name, and address was in the phone book because we weren't anyone special. We, you know, there was nothing we were worried about. My wife growing up, her family was not listed in the phone book for a very simple reason. Her dad was a teacher, and he didn't want to get prank calls from students. And he made a choice to opt out.
2: Substitute teachers, right?
1: Yeah. He made a choice to be unlisted. And that was the choice. And 3 million Albertans weren't asked if they would like that option before this data got leaked. And a lot of people are trying to argue it's no big deal. I don't tolerate that. I have no time for that kind of idiocy. And anyone who says it's not a big deal because it's like a phone book is either stupid or trying to cover up something.
2: Yeah, it's an interesting look at, I think, all things politics. And I think that does matter across the country, because people's privacy, if it can't be protected by our government, then what is it protected for? It's a good example, though, about factions of political parties that just hate the government versus, I mean, look, I don't agree with it, but there are people that truly do believe that Alberta is better off as a province. It's just like there are people in Quebec who believe that Quebec is better off as its own sovereign country, I guess, than province. And they're allowed to believe what they believe. You know, I'm sure they're dealing with their interpretation of what's best for their province. This kind of, I hate the government, anything to screw the people, though, is a different level of rebellion. And I think it smears in the face of people who just have a belief that they want to not be a part of Canada anymore. As much as I don't agree with it, I think that that's a harsh reality, and I think it wrecks all of it.
1: Look, you have more Alberta experience than I do. I'm a Toronto guy. But what I will say is I watch it. I follow the stories. I'm familiar with some of the figures. And there's an obvious divide. There are people, Shane, making an argument very similar to what you're making, which is this has hurt the movement. This has hurt the goal that we've been working towards and believe in. And other people, meanwhile, have been going, no, it doesn't. No, it's nothing. It's just media torque. It's spin. I think my favorite part of this whole story has been looking at the Alberta separatists claimed to have been vindicated by an investigation completed by the Royal Canadian Mounted Police. Like, you know, things aren't going great when they're grabbing on the National Law Enforcement Agency for vindication. That was about foreign interference. It wasn't about the voter database. But look, we're not dealing with Alberta's best and brightest here in a lot of cases. There are plenty of intelligent, thoughtful people who would disagree with me and think that Alberta should separate. And that's fine. Shane, I'm with you. That's a democracy. People are allowed to believe things I don't agree with. No one has to run all their opinions past me and give me a veto. But I think what we're dealing with here in a lot of cases is internet trolls.
2: Yep.
1: And I think one of the themes of modern politics has been internet trollery becoming indistinguishable from political activism in a lot of cases. And I think in Alberta, we're seeing people who are actually seasoned political activists supporting the cause of Alberta independence. Again, I disagree with them, but they're pros. They know what they're doing. They're being responsible, thoughtful. They're putting arguments forward in good faith. And I disagree with them, but I respect the fact that they're trying to engage appropriately in the democratic process. And then you got idiotic online yahoos just basically being very reckless in ways that can potentially put people in danger. And I think other Alberta separatists have rightly called them out for that.
2: Yeah. Well, and I'd also draw attention to the fact that people don't take the time to understand that we talked about this in the show because of some stuff that's happened online, is that the people don't understand the legal threshold for foreign interference as per the RCMP is not the same definition as foreign interference in a social setting, right? Like, and there are two thresholds, right? One is a legal one. One is the definition of the words. And so that's just the way this kind of works. I don't agree with it. I do subscribe. When I lived there, I never had a single person ever come up and say that separatism was actually a thing. Some autonomy from the federal government's influence on the province, that happened all the time. But that did not, nobody wanted to leave as far as I could tell. It's remarkable. And I think it's important for all Canadians to pay very close attention to it, because there's nothing saying that anybody could do this in any province, anytime, and just release the data of everything else. And I do wonder, I mean, if it was BC, if it was Ontario, you know, how would everybody react? But because it's Alberta, it's like, oh, there they go again.
1: I think it would be a big deal in any other province, but I also think it happens to land at timing that is awkward, right? Because one of the issues, and again, I'm trying not to put my thumb too much down on the scale here. I don't know how much a voice from Toronto carries sway in Alberta these days, but the reality of it is, I think one of the reasons this is really hitting Alberta hard right now, both sides of the debate, is because a lot of the people who are going to get implicated in this are fairly prominent in the separatist movement. And if you're going to be making the argument that, you know, you are at the vanguard of a new national independence movement and presumably will be part of the successor government of this new nation, it helps if you don't look like a flailing moron. Hmm. And right now, not everyone in the Alberta separatist movement is clearing that bar. Wow. So
2: that you broke
1: it's
2: the law
1: embarrassing
2: to
1: for the movement at large. And you don't have to take my word for it. Go listen to some of the other separatists.
2: Yeah. Well, and you can't break the law to get it. I mean, that's the whole thing, right? That's like, I ripped off the company so I could buy the company. And that's kind of what it's starting to look like, which is unfortunate. And of course, the awkward place of all of it is that these are people that don't believe in the federal government. And now, because of the level of threshold of the criminality of this, it does graduate beyond the provincial government into the federal government. So take a wild guess who's investigating it, and that's going to be just the cause for conspiracy all the way to. All right, readtheline.ca. Matt Gurney's writing is great, so is Jen Gerson. But if you do want to keep in touch, Rob Breckenridge is one of the best in the country and probably the best in Alberta in my eyes. And he'll be on the show on Thursdays with us, and he will be on Read the Line too if you want to get some real Alberta perspective as well. Okay there. Thanks for being here, Matt. Great to see you. You don't have to listen to the guy from Toronto, but he's pretty good too.
1: Yeah, you know, I do my best, but, you know, I hope everybody forgives me my disadvantage being here at the center of the universe.
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27: Here's the forecast from the AM 800 Weather Center. Cloudy for this evening, but showers beginning late this evening and overnight. Risk of a thunderstorm. A west wind gusting up to 50 kilometers an hour after midnight. A low of 12 degrees. Cloudy tomorrow with a 40% chance of rain throughout the day. A west wind gusting up to 50 kilometers an hour. A high of 15 or 56 degrees Fahrenheit. Thursday, a mix of sun and cloud with a high of 17.
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